0: I'm Mary Rose. President Trump is happy to hear the latest report about the labor market, which is really looking up. Correspondent Laura Winters with the latest.
1: The numbers defying the economic forecast turns out double the amount of jobs were created last month in May, 172,000 to be exact. President Trump on board Air Force One telling reporters he's thrilled with the upswing in the labor market.
2: So we had incredible job numbers, you saw that, and we have good everything, good numbers, but the job numbers just came out and they were fantastic.
1: Laura Winters reporting.
0: Unemployment stands at 4.3%. The Treasury Department is warning banks about the risks of serving people living in the country illegally.
3: It's part of the Trump administration's efforts to tighten immigration controls. The Financial Crimes Enforcement Network, or FinCEN, issued guidance following an executive order by President Trump in May. That order requires banks to scrutinize customers' citizenship more closely, but it is less aggressive than initially expected, since it doesn't mandate collecting citizenship information. Treasury Secretary Scott Bessent emphasized preventing illegal aliens from exploiting financial institutions. Banks are pushed to watch for red flags like identity theft and payroll fraud. Hiya Pinjwani, Washington.
0: Golden Tempo is the winner of the 158th Belmont Stakes. The horse took first in the Kentucky Derby earlier this year, but skipped the Preakness Stakes. Commandment took second, Renegade third at New York Saratoga race. Golden Tempo was ridden in both the Belmont and the Derby by Jose Ortiz. Trainer Cherie DeVoe is now the first female trainer to win two Triple Crown races in the same year. More on these stories at townhall.com.
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0: The screwworm fly is detected in Texas decades after the cattle threat was largely eradicated in the U.S.
5: The U.S. Department of Agriculture confirmed Wednesday that the New World screwworm fly has reached South Texas, the first time in decades that the parasite with flesh-eating larvae has threatened the nation's cattle industry, and only the third time it's appeared in the U.S. in that time. Agriculture Secretary Brooke Rollins said the case was in a 3-week-old calf in La Pryor, Texas, about 50 miles from the Mexico border. Rollins said there have been no other detections of the fly in the U.S. Bernie Bennett reporting.
0: Chinese humanoid robots are making waves with their ability to do backflips, direct traffic, and even make coffee. As such robots become more advanced, Chinese companies are looking for ways to profit from them. The government helps support their development, and startups say they have thousands of orders from both public and private companies looking to deploy them as China grapples with an aging population. Breaking news, townhall.com. A British actor known for his suave, smooth voice has passed away.
6: British actor Anthony Head was known for his TV role as Rupert Giles, the watcher who guided Buffy the Vampire Slayer. He was also a villainous ex-husband on Ted Lasso, the Prime Minister in Little Britain, and Uther Pendragon on BBC's Merlin.
7: How do you expect anyone to fear a king who does not know his own mind?
6: Head's career spanned 5 decades. After training at the London Academy of Music and Dramatic Art in the 1970s, he appeared in West End and major British stage productions. In a statement, his daughters Daisy and Emily Head say he died at age 72 of complications from pneumonia. I'm Jennifer King.
0: Anthropic is proposing that top AI companies coordinate a way to pause the development of advanced AI systems if they become too dangerous. The company behind the Claude chatbot says the technology is improving so quickly that there's a risk. Humans could lose control. More on these stories at...
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10: 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And the question is, have Californians finally had enough?
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8: News this hour from Town Hall. I'm Mary Rose. There are reports of intercepted Iranian missiles and drones targeted at Tehran and Kuwait.
9: Air raid sirens in Bahrain as Iranian missiles and drones head for Gulf neighbors, including Kuwait. Bahrain's government says those missiles were intercepted and called on Iran to immediately cease attacks on its Gulf neighbors. The statement came hours after the U.S. military said it shot down Iranian ballistic missiles and drones launched toward the Strait of Hormuz and Gulf Arab allies on Friday and struck some of the Islamic Republic's coastal surveillance radar sites in response. I'm Julie Walker.
8: President Trump gave a speech and met with farmers in Wisconsin in a preview of what his midterm campaigning might look like.
10: We love the farmers. We love everything about your state.
11: The president described the Republican Party as the only option for farmers.
10: As president, I fought for the American farmer like no one has ever fought before. Nobody's like, I'm up here today. I don't need this. I got elected. I got elected. I'm here because I like the farmer.
11: Trump has scheduled a weekend at his estate in Bedminster, New Jersey, and will then attend Game 3 of the NBA Finals in New York Monday night. I'm Jennifer King.
8: The body of an Auburn University student who had been missing in Japan for a week has been found. James Higginbotham was on a family trip when he disappeared, leading to a search by police and local volunteers. He was last seen at the Kyoto train station on May 29th. His mother, Nancy, shared on social media Saturday that his body had been found by a volunteer search and rescue group. His mother said he had walked away from his parents after she used ChatGPT to help find restaurants and sites in the area, as he was opposed to AI. More on these stories at townhall.com.
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8: NASA on Friday temporarily ordered astronauts to take shelter during repairs to fix a fresh leak aboard the International Space Station.
13: The five astronauts moved into the SpaceX capsule that is docked at the station while cosmonauts worked to fix the leak, which is on the Russian side of the orbiting laboratory. NASA spokesperson Bethany Stevens said via X the decision was made out of an abundance of caution. The crew left the capsule and returned to regular operations after repair work was paused. That part of the space station has suffered from cracks and leaks over the years. NASA and Roscosmos decided to do a more extensive repair after fresh problems were found. Bernie Bennett reporting.
8: The screwworm fly is detected in Texas decades after the cattle threat was largely eradicated in the U.S. The U.S. Department of Agriculture confirmed Wednesday that the New World screwworm fly has reached South Texas. Breaking news and analysis at townhall.com. World Cup fans who thought they scored free tickets, well, they'll now have to pay full price.
3: FIFA has canceled World Cup tickets issued to about 60 fans who mistakenly got them for free because of a website error during the checkout process. Soccer's ruling body issued a statement saying it regrets the error and any inconvenience caused, adding that those tickets remain reserved for the fans who were affected to buy at the agreed price. The tickets were sold through the official World Cup site on May 21st. It's the latest glitch in an often controversial World Cup ticketing program. The attorneys general of New York and New Jersey are investigating FIFA for possible violations of consumer protection laws. I'm Marcela Sanchez.
8: Taylor Swift has released a new song for Disney and Pixar's Toy Story 5 called I Knew It, I Knew You. More on these stories at townhall.com.
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19: Abby who?
20: Abby Normal.
21: What do you do, Carl?
22: Carl is a inventor / entrepreneur.
23: Yeah, I'm still looking for that home run, you know? I mean, when I saw the iPod first time, I was like, yeah, I could have kicked myself.
22: That was so hard on him.
24: What's your name?
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27: Roger. Ready to move out.
28: Hello, everyone. I'm Carl Amari, and this is Hollywood 360, the radio show that presents all things entertainment, including trivia contests and games, movie reviews, celebrity interviews, showbiz news, and classic radio shows. My co-host is the vivacious Lisa Wolf. In this hour, Dane Clark stars in a tale well calculated to keep us in suspense from 1945. But first, it's real or ridiculous. Lisa will provide back-in-the-day information. I must decide if they're real or ridiculous while you play along at home. Right, Lisa?
29: That is real, Carl.
28: Yeah.
29: Back-in-the-day, things that happened
28: back
29: or did
28: day.
29: Not happen.
28: Wow.
29: I hope you guys enjoyed your Lou Malnati's pizza. I lost a few weeks back, and I paid my debt tonight.
28: A little spinach pizza.
29: Right? But if you get all of these correct, Carl, I'll do it again, because I feel confident that you will not.
28: Wow. It's going to break your bank account.
29: That's right.
28: Okay.
29: All
28: if
29: right.
28: I get them all right, how
29: yep.
28: many are there?
29: There are 12.
28: Oh, shh.
29: But it's 50-50.
28: All right.
29: And you lived back in the day.
28: Yeah.
29: So there's that.
28: All right, let's
29: okay.
28: try this.
29: Back in the day, airlines handed out complimentary cigarettes during flights.
28: No.
29: Real or ridiculous?
0: Ridiculous.
29: It is real.
0: No way.
29: Yes, it is. So major air, well, so there's no pizza, but major airlines, including United Airlines, allowed smoking on board.
0: I know they allowed it because I remember.
29: Right.
0: When they
29: I remember they
0: it.
29: Used to smoke.
0: Were they handed them out?
29: I guess they did.
0: Wow. Okay.
29: Isn't that crazy?
0: All right.
29: People installed carpet on bathroom walls in the 1970s.
1: What?
0: Yeah, real.
29: Carpet on bathroom walls.
0: Yeah.
29: That is real.
0: Yeah.
29: Shag carpet covered bathroom
0: basements. Shag, baby.
29: Practically
0: yeah, baby.
29: Every surface.
0: Yeah.
29: I mean, we all had shag carpeting,
0: right?
29: Did you have shag carpeting?
0: I sure did.
29: What color was your shag carpeting?
0: I think it was red.
29: Sure it was. Okay.
0: Brings back fond memories.
29: That's right. A company sold diet water with negative calories.
0: Diet water with negative calories? No.
29: No, that is correct. Yeah. No, that never happened. TVs came built into giant wooden cabinets with doors.
0: Oh, yeah.
29: Remember
0: absolutely.
29: That?
0: Absolutely.
29: Yes. Zenith, RCA, they sold those furniture-style televisions.
0: Yep.
29: The 60s. Kids rode freely in pickup truck beds on highways.
0: They wrote, yeah, absolutely
29: they
0: true.
29: They sure did. It was coming from the 50s to the 80s.
0: No seatbelts in the
29: no
0: back seat of those
29: belt
0: trucks.
29: No seatbelt laws.
0: Yeah. Oh, yeah.
29: I know. I mean, even without a law, I mean, that just seems crazy.
0: Yeah. I mean, yes. I mean, can you imagine? I remember that. I remember doing it.
29: Yeah.
0: I remember being
29: you just
0: in the back.
29: Hop on and go.
0: It's like, hey, let's go.
29: Yeah.
0: All right. You didn't even think about safety.
29: That's right. We didn't.
0: Mm-mm.
29: We used to have those seats in the station wagon that faced the window.
0: Oh,
29: it was
0: yeah.
29: like a couch across.
0: Uh-huh.
29: There were no
0: okay.
29: seat belts there.
0: Yeah.
29: Crazy.
0: Mm-hmm.
29: Burger King released hamburger-scented perfume in Japan.
0: No.
29: They did. BK launched Flame Grilled Fragrance in 2015.
0: Oh, I hate when I miss them.
29: Flame Grilled that's Fragrance. That's sort
0: gross
29: of
0: a, as
29: kind
0: gross.
29: Of a tongue twister.
0: That's almost one of the grossest things
29: that's
0: I've ever.
29: That's a bad one.
0: Ugh.
29: People put shag carpet on refrigerator doors in the 1970s.
0: No, I don't think so.
29: They did not.
0: No.
29: That would be
0: no.
29: kind of itchy. Families rented telephones from the phone company instead of owning them.
0: Yeah. Sometimes they did.
29: Yes, that is true. I remember that.
0: Mm-hmm.
29: Renting the phone from AT&T. And you paid by the month.
0: Nuts.
29: That's crazy.
0: Yeah.
29: Grocery stores used conveyor belts that carried groceries to customers' cars.
0: No way.
29: It is real.
0: No.
29: Stores, including Piggly Wiggly.
0: Don't. I hate when I miss.
29: Experimented with outdoor conveyor systems in the
0: that's
29: 1940s
0: nuts.
29: And 50s. I know. I didn't know about that,
0: that
29: one.
0: That didn't work.
29: I guess not, because they're not doing it. Wouldn't that be nice, though?
0: Mm.
29: No.
0: You know what gets me really angry? When I go to the grocery store, and then they ask me, do you need any help getting this to your car?
29: Why does
0: I'm
29: that
0: like,
29: make you angry?
0: Do I look like I need someone
29: you
0: to help
29: tell
0: me?
29: From do looking
0: I look
29: at somebody? What
0: do
29: their
0: I look like
29: challenges
0: I need
29: are?
0: Someone to take my groceries to
29: are
0: my car?
29: Are you
0: does
29: kidding?
0: That happen to you? Do they ask you?
29: Sometimes. It depends what store you're going to.
0: I mean, I'm like,
29: Jewel asks,
0: I'm
29: but
0: like,
29: I don't take it. But guess what?
0: I take offense.
29: Do you?
0: Yeah. And I take a...
29: offense. And and you can't think of anything
0: gate.
29: Else.
0: I take a
29: and
0: gate.
29: A wagon. So the reason you shouldn't take offense and the reason that they
0: I mean,
29: should
0: have you
29: ask
0: at
29: you...
0: the how in shape I am? I feel like saying, what are you talking
29: here's
0: about?
29: The thing.
2: They're just being nice.
29: Just so you know, Carl, people have challenges
0: insult.
29: That are not easily observed.
0: Take
29: okay.
0: Take a look at
29: on.
0: Take a look at this specimen and then say, do I need
29: that
0: help?
29: That is some specimen.
0: All right.
29: Hotels charged extra for rooms without color televisions. That doesn't even make sense.
0: No, they didn't.
29: I think what this was supposed to be was they charged extra for rooms with color televisions.
0: Okay.
29: And that is real.
0: Yeah, real. That,
29: they
0: that
29: used
0: I
29: to,
0: would say,
29: that,
0: yeah.
29: Yeah, sorry, that was my error. They used to advertise color TV.
0: Why don't you do
29: TV.
0: Your work correctly,
29: I just
0: Lisa?
29: I fixed it.
0: Why don't you, instead of doing it here when you get to the radio station.
29: That's so funny. We used to have somebody that worked with us
0: someone,
29: that used to do that.
0: Someone, one of, yeah, she's no longer with
29: that
0: the group.
29: Is, she wasn't with us
0: she'd
29: for very long.
0: She'd come to the radio station and then do all her segments. And we were,
29: she'd sit down and go in the conference room.
0: Lisa and I were like,
29: and we're about to start the show. And she's like, wait, I just have to do my segment.
0: So guess what?
29: She's gone.
0: She's out of here.
29: She's gone. All right. Companies sold canned Hollywood air to tourists.
0: Canned Hollywood air? I can't believe that.
29: No, I don't think so. Here's the last one.
0: Yeah.
29: A cereal company released gravy-flavored breakfast cereal.
0: All right, real.
29: Nah, I made that up.
0: I hate when I get them wrong.
29: I know you do.
0: I didn't miss too many.
29: No, you did not.
0: Not
29: just
0: enough
29: a
0: to get a pizza.
29: Here or there. That's for
0: you
29: sure.
0: You know what?
29: What?
0: We're going to listen to Suspense.
29: I'm excited.
0: When we come back from the break, starring Dane Clark. Stick around.
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8: 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All right, Lisa, it's time for Suspense, starring Dane Clark. And we air Suspense a lot here because not only do we have master source material of Suspense, but it's probably the best series ever from the golden age of radio. Started in 1942, lasted until 1962, almost 1,000 broadcasts. And anyone who was anyone was on Suspense. And Dane Clark, who was a very good film actor, appears in this episode of Suspense. We're going to go back to a broadcast date of April 5th, 1945. It's called A Guy Gets Lonely. 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Lisa never comes to the studio without at least 1 gallon of Roma Wines.
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7: With you.
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7: Yep.
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7: Yes, you
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0: meals. Yes, right now a glassful would be very pleasant. As Roma Wines bring you a remarkable tale of suspense.
1: And with a drama called A Guy Gets Lonely, and with the performance of Mr. Dane Clark as Eddie Lewis, Roma Wines hope indeed to keep you in suspense.

0: Have you ever been lonely? Desperately lonely? Well, there's an emptiness in the pit of your stomach that no food can remove. There's a coldness about people's faces that make you shudder. And you do silly things when you're lonely. Maybe that explains what happened to me. Maybe. Anyhow, I was hanging around the shooting gallery in one of those Broadway penny arcades that night, one of those places where you can play a game of chess, get your fortune told, have 10 shots at Hitler, all 15 cents. And I was alone, as usual, thinking the dull, drab, dreary things a guy thinks about when he's alone. When suddenly an old man standing next to me said,
1: Well, my aim is not what it used to be. Oh, got a match, my boy?
0: Match? Oh, sure, here.
1: Oh, thank you. You haven't by any chance got a cigarette to go with that match, have you, son?
0: Of course, here, take one.
1: Oh, thanks again. You know, with cigarettes so scarce nowadays, the only way a gentleman gets a smoke is to buy them himself.
0: Yep.
1: Mm. Thank you. What's the matter, kid? You look like your ship came in, only your mother-in-law was aboard.
0: Oh, nothing.
1: Oh, come on. Fess up to old Horace. I'm Beatrice Bearfax without the girdle.
0: Well, I'm just fed up with this town, that's all.
1: Oh, there's nothing wrong with this town, kid. It's like all other towns.
0: Yeah, except the one you grew up in.
1: Well, I suppose you're right. You know what you need is a little diversion.
0: Huh?
1: Oh, here, my man. Load these guns up again, will you?
2: Yes, sir. Both guns, chum.
1: Naturally. You'll try it again, won't you, sir?
3: All right, sir.
0: Okay.
1: You know, I think perhaps I've got just the right medicine for your homesickness, young fellow.
0: Well, what's that?
1: A girl.
0: A girl?
1: Yes. Don't tell me you've never heard of them. Well, if you haven't, bless me. I don't want to be the one to tell you.
3: And there we
0: no,
3: are.
0: It's not that.
2: Here you are, sir. That'll be $2.
1: $2?
2: That's right, chum. There's a war on, in case you haven't heard. Ammunition's kind of hard to get nowadays.
1: Oh, well, as a matter of fact, it's a little dark in here, and my eyes aren't what they used to be, so perhaps I'll simply forget.
0: No. Here's the money. Go on. Go ahead, Pop. Shoot.
1: You wouldn't care to make a small wager on this, would you, my boy? As I say, eyes...
0: No, thanks.
1: Well, as I was saying, son, I have a splendid idea. Now, tomorrow, being the Sabbath, my wife and I are bound for Minnewanka on a peaceful little fishing expedition. If you care to accompany us, there is a faint chance, just a faint chance, mind you, that I might round up a beautiful young lady who will make it a foursome.
0: Well, wouldn't that be too much trouble?
1: Oh, not at all, son. Meet me here tomorrow at 9. What do you say?
0: Gee, that... Well, that's swell, except that...
1: Except what? Oh, do you mind if I shoot first?
0: No, go ahead. Except that I've never been fishing before in my life.
1: Well, don't worry about it.
0: Hey, your eyes aren't too bad.
1: Well, with a fish, the big thing is not so much your experience as your bait.
0: The idea of not being alone again on Sunday is what excited me. I didn't give much thought to the girl until I saw her. If you've ever seen a truly beautiful woman walking toward you, you'll know what I'm talking about. First, you see the tiny gray silhouette in the distance, and then the figure seems to spring to life. Each curve rounds into place, and finally you see the smooth oval face and the long auburn hair dancing in the breeze. And before you know it, you're in a trance, that's all. That must have been what happened to me when I first saw Jolly, because I don't remember much of anything until I heard myself saying, "Oh, hey, what's that?"
4: A worm, silly. You can't fish without a worm.
0: Do I have to?
4: Well, of course. As captain of this boat, I promise to bring in more fish than Horace.
0: Well,
4: I order you to put that worm on the hook.
0: No, it shakes.
4: Rather gracefully, don't you think?
0: Kind of reminds me of a shimmy queen in a burlesque show. Oh.
4: There. Oh. Now you did it. Easy, wasn't it? Ugh. Now drop your line in the water.
0: Okay. Well, where's the fish?
4: Patience, lad, patience. The fish hasn't had a chance to read your advertisement yet.
0: Well, if they could only see you, Jolly, I doubt if they'd bother with my line at all.
4: Oh, your line isn't bad, Eddie. This isn't so bad at all.
0: I guess in the next few hours I told her just about all I could remember about myself, about wanting to be an actor and leaving home and coming to this town and the disappointments and how I decided to go home while I still had some money left. and how lonely I was. How terribly lonely I was. And before she left that night, she wouldn't let me take her home. I made a date for the next night. It's funny how quick you can get to feel that way about somebody when you're lonely. We met in the Astor lobby, and after we talked for a while...
4: Well, for a slow starter, you certainly poured on in the backstage.
0: No, no, no. Please don't laugh, Charlie. I'm pretty serious.
4: About what?
0: About you.
4: How about me?
0: Charlie, look. Look, I was planning to go home today. I had the ticket in my pocket, and this morning I turned it in.
4: Oh.
0: Look, I still want to go home, Charlie, but I want you to go with me.
4: You want what?
0: I want you to marry me. Charlie?
4: I heard.
0: Well?
4: You want an answer now?
0: Yes.
4: It's no, Eddie.
0: Oh,
4: I'm sorry.
0: Well, is there somebody else?
4: No, it isn't that, Eddie. It isn't anything you could possibly imagine. It isn't even that I don't love you, because maybe I do.
0: Charlie!
4: But you see, Eddie, I was going to ask you something tonight, too, and it doesn't stack up very well against what you asked me.
0: Charlie, what? What?
4: Oh, I know it's silly. We've only known each other for 48 hours, and it shouldn't matter, but... Oh, it doesn't matter anyway, no.
0: Charlie, you've got to tell me.
4: It's just an old, old story, Eddie. Such an old story that you probably wouldn't even believe it. That's the trouble.
0: Look, I believe anything you told me.
4: It's about my mother out west and how I support her and how she needs an operation and... I was going to ask you for $1,000.
0: Is that all?
4: That's enough.
0: Oh, Charlie, why did you put me through such a cold sweat for a little thing like that?
4: It's pretty complicated.
0: Oh,
4: Eddie.
0: What's complicated about it? Look, Charlie. Look, here's a ring. It's all I've got right now, but I wish you'd wear it.
4: Oh, it's beautiful.
0: An old Samoan chief gave it to me when I was in Tahiti. Go ahead, look inside.
4: To Eddie Lewis from... Question mark.
0: Yeah, I had that engraved in it when I got back to the States. I never did know the old guy's name. Will you wear it?
4: Eddie, I'll meet you here tomorrow for lunch. And if I'm wearing the ring, third finger, left hand, you'll know that I do.
0: All right. Charlie.
4: Yes?
0: Do you want the money now?
4: No, Eddie, no. Not now.
3: 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And then just after this, just a few months after this, he got cast as Sam Spade on CBS as well. 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
3: 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Okay, listening to Suspense, Lisa Wolf and Mike Bubblebath Costella. This is called A Guy Gets Lonely, and that's true.
20: You would know.
3: A guy can get lonely, that's for sure. Dane Clark starring, April 5th, 1945. Here's the conclusion to Suspense.
0: The next day I was there waiting for her, way ahead of time again, but this time she was late. After a half hour, I began to get worried. And then I began to get scared. And after a full hour had gone by and she still hadn't shown up, I was half crazy. And then I felt a hand on my arm and a voice speaking over my shoulder.
15: You waiting for somebody?
0: Hmm? That's right.
15: A lady?
0: Yeah, what about it?
15: Would your name be Eddie Lewis?
0: Yes. Say, what do you know about the fact that I'm...
15: We found your name written in lipstick on the back of a bathroom door up on the 10th floor. After it, it said, ask the lobby, 1 o'clock. So we sort of put two and two together. You see, I'm from headquarters, Eddie.
0: What?
15: I'm a detective.
0: Detective? Listen, if you know anything about Jolie Andrews, I was supposed to meet her here about an hour ago, and she
15: would
0: hasn't...
15: Would she have been wearing this ring by any chance?
0: Well, that's right. That's my ring. Where is she?
15: She's down at the city morgue, Eddie. She's dead.
21: For Suspense, Roma Wines are bringing you as star Mr. Dane Clark, whom you have heard in the first act of A Guy Gets Lonely, a radio play by Don Paul Nathanson, which is Roma Wines' presentation tonight of Suspense. And now Roma Wines bring back to our Hollywood soundstage Dane Clark as Eddie in A Guy Gets Lonely, a play well calculated to keep you in suspense.
0: My mind was going round like a merry-go-round. Having an old moocher like Horace walk up out of a clear sky and introduce you to a girl like Jolie. Proposing to her after only 48 hours. And then having a cop come along and tell you she's dead. They took me down to headquarters, and I was there all day answering questions and trying to dope out what had happened myself. I even told them how she'd asked me for $1,000, but they didn't pay much attention to anything I said.
15: It's a simple case of suicide, and that's that.
0: But it couldn't be! Jolie wouldn't commit suicide!
22: You recognized her, didn't you?
0: Well, I...
15: Well, what?
0: People don't look quite the same after they've fallen 10 stories on a concrete side.
15: But you recognized her?
0: Yes, I recognize it. But why did she write my name on the inside of that door?
15: How do I know what women think about before they jump out the window? I'm not Mr. Anthony.
0: Well, look, maybe somebody followed her. Maybe somebody tried to force the door.
22: There wasn't any lock on the door.
0: Then it would have been that much easier. Maybe somebody...
15: Look, Eddie, just what are you trying to make out of this?
0: I don't know. All I know is it couldn't have been as simple as this.
15: You wouldn't be thinking about murder, would you?
0: Maybe.
15: Now, Eddie, this sort of thing happens all the time. Look, I'll draw you a picture. Friendless girl meets guy. They start going together. Then she asks him for money. He doesn't give. The next day,
0: look,
15: she...
0: Look, I told you, we're
15: I ain't doing that talking. She asks him for money and he doesn't give, see? The next day, she writes his name on the handiest plain white surface and... Boom. Now, how does that look to you?
0: All right. But what about Horace? Have you tried to trace him?
22: Yes, sure. We tried to find Horace. Only we didn't. Mainly on account of he doesn't exist, if you ask me.
0: I talked to him, I tell you. He introduced us.
15: You don't have to go that far to explain how a man meets a girl nowadays, Eddie.
0: Look, he did introduce us. He was an old man, white hair, was in a shooting gallery.
22: And he has a hobby of introducing guys to beautiful gals, and nobody knows where he lives. Oh. And the only time you ever met him was in the Penny Arcade that's so busy they wouldn't remember George Washington being in there. That and the time you were seen together by a couple of lake trout. Oh, cut it out, will you, son?
15: All right, go on home, Eddie. I wouldn't leave town just yet, though, if I were you.
0: All right.
15: And, Eddie.
0: Yeah?
15: I wouldn't push that murder theory too far, either.
0: Why?
15: Because you know who's the only possible suspect for murder? That's right. You.
0: First, I didn't know what to do or what to think. I didn't blame the cops. From where they sat, it just didn't make any sense any other way. And then all at once, I knew what I was going to do. First, I moved to another hotel, just in case. And then I started growing a full beard, and I dyed it black. And my hair, too. You see, I'm a natural blonde, so it turned out pretty good. Good enough to pass off for a night anyway. And I really am an actor. Maybe no Barrymore, but enough to give a fair imitation of an accent. And I got some different clothes, and then I was ready. I began haunting that shooting gallery because I figured the old man had a system. But after about 3 weeks, I'd about given up hope. When one Saturday night, I walked into a little place off Times Square, and I saw him. My heart was jumping through hoops, but I just sort of moseyed around, tried to look as down in the mouth as I could, kept my face out of the light. I felt pretty safe with the beard, so I went over and I stood next to him.
1: Oh. Well, my aim seems to be off tonight. Oh, pardon me. Do you have a match?
2: I reckon I do. Sure, here you are.
1: Oh, thank you. My boy, like to try your skill at the shooting gallery? Perhaps a little wager?
2: Oh, no, thanks. I've just about had enough shooting to last me a lifetime. I just come back from 2 years in the South Pacific.
1: So that's where you got the beard?
2: Yeah, a bunch of us fellas grew them down there. I promised my kinfolk I'd let them see it before I shaved it off.
1: I'm not so sure I would shave it off. It's mightily becoming to
2: you. Thank you, thank you.
1: Where are your folks?
2: Texas. Got a mighty nice little ranch of my own down there. Sure do miss it.
1: Kind of lonely, huh?
2: Oh, you all can say that again, mister.
1: Well, son, if you'd forgive an old man for sticking his nose in somebody's business where he's got no call to...
2: Shucks, no. What's on your mind?
1: I think I know just the medicine for you.
2: Why, what's that?
1: A girl.
0: That was it. That's what I've been waiting for. First, I thought of taking the old devil out in the alley and sweating it out of him right then and there. Then I thought, no. No, there'll be a girl, and I want to have a talk with that girl. In the meantime, the old man was going on about that fishing trip.
1: If you care to join us, my boy, I think I can promise you a very pleasant afternoon.
2: Well, I reckon I couldn't do that. Perhaps if you could make it tomorrow night.
1: Well, now, that might be arranged. Where would you like to have us meet you?
2: Well, couldn't you just sort of give me the young lady's phone number, tell her I was fixing the call?
1: I'm afraid, you see, this particular young lady doesn't have a phone.
2: Well, don't think I'm not downright grateful, mister, or that I wouldn't enjoy your company, but...
1: But you'd rather be alone.
2: Shucks. No, don't get me wrong. I'm no wolf or nothing like that, but... Well, when a fella has his first date with a gal more than 2 years, maybe you can't understand what that means.
1: I think maybe I get the general idea, son. I'll tell her to look for a handsome Texan with a beard. Can you be here tomorrow night at, say, 8 o'clock?
2: Oh, I calculate I sure can.
1: Well, then, my boy, you've got yourself a date.
0: The next night I was there in plenty of time. I had plans for that girl, lots of plans. As I got around toward 8 o'clock, I kept looking toward the street entrance, but somehow I must have missed her because the next thing I knew... There was somebody standing beside me, and I heard a voice.
4: Hello there. I'm Joyce Allen.
0: It seemed as though minutes went by before I was able to say a word. If it hadn't been dark where I was sitting, she couldn't have but helped to see that something was wrong. Because the girl was Jolly. My Jolly, who was supposed to be dead. The Jolly that I'd seen it myself at the slab at the city morgue. And somehow I managed to pull myself together and start talking.
4: You're Johnny Farrell, aren't you?
2: That's right. It was sure mighty nice of you to come.
4: Oh, that's all right. I wasn't doing anything.
2: Is there anything in particular you'd like to do now?
4: No, nothing in particular.
2: Well, I thought maybe you'd like to go dancing or something like that, only I...
4: Only what?
2: Well, I discovered a terrible thing just before you got here, Miss... Ma'am.
4: You can call me Joyce.
2: You see, I left my wallet up in my hotel room.
4: Oh?
2: If you all wouldn't mind stopping by there with me for a minute while I pick it up, then we could...
4: And I suppose while we're up there, I can look over your etchings.
2: Oh, no, ma'am. I ain't that kind. Honest, I'm not. But if you don't want to go, it...
4: Oh, what's the difference? Come on, let's go. You always keep it this dark in here?
2: Well, there's a couple of bulbs burn out. I told them to have them fixed.
4: Oh, well,
2: they...
4: never mind. Where's that wallet?
2: In the closet there, my other suit. Say, Joyce.
4: Yes?
2: Would you mind if I stepped in here and sort of slicked up a little before we went out?
4: No, no. Go right here.
0: I went into the bathroom and got out my razor. My plans were still the same. I excused myself a minute before we came upstairs and I made the phone call that I'd planned to. There's a couple of little extra flourishes to be added on now that I hadn't figured on before. First, I shaved off my beard. Then I went to work on the hair dye with some rubbing alcohol. It came out pretty easy. And I was almost ready when I heard her voice in the next room.
4: Jolly!
2: Yes?
4: I think maybe I'd better go home.
2: You mean You reckon you don't want to go out with me?
5: Oh, well, it isn't you, Johnny, but...
2: Well, what is it?
5: You'll think I'm crazy if I tell you.
2: No, I won't. What is it?
5: Well, you sort of remind me of someone.
2: Who?
5: Oh, just someone I used to know.
2: Oh, but Joyce, I'm all ready to go now.
5: Well...
2: Only first I thought maybe we better have a little more light on the subject.
5: Well, I thought you said you didn't have any...
2: Hello, Jorley.
5: Eddie.
2: That's right.
5: Eddie, I thought you...
2: I'd never catch up with you. All right, Jorley, all right. Give.
5: What?
2: Come on, talk and talk fast. Who was that other girl, the one they thought was you, the one who's dead?
5: Well, she was my sister.
2: Sister? What happened to her?
5: I don't know.
2: What kind of a racket are you and the old man running anyway?
5: Well, Horace is... He's my father, Eddie. He's my stepfather,
2: oh,
5: anyway.
2: Oh, that's nice. It's very nice. It keeps it all in the family, huh?
5: Oh, Eddie, you can think anything you want to. Nothing could be quite bad enough, but... Please believe me, I wasn't playing any games with you.
2: No?
5: No. That's why I sent Evelyn that day, my sister. I gave her your ring so you'd know she really came from me. I just couldn't face her myself.
2: Face me with what?
5: With what Horace and I had planned to do to you.
2: The old shakedown, huh?
5: I guess so. Evelyn was horrified anyway when she got wind of it. She was a funny girl. She belonged to one of those religious sects, and she said we'd have to atone for our sins. Be punished. No.
2: Maybe you better start from the beginning.
5: Well, that's about all. We were awfully hard up. Mother really was sick. And I'd borrowed some money once from a man I'd met. I paid it back that time, but it gave Horace ideas. He wheedled and threatened and said our mother might die, and... Well, I'd had a couple of pretty raw deals pulled on me out here, and I just didn't care anymore, I guess. That is... Till I met you.
2: Yeah, and so you sent your sister to me to confess all, and she jumped out of the window instead. Is that what you think happened?
5: I don't know.
2: Then why didn't you tell me what you knew then?
5: Well, I wouldn't have brought Evelyn back to life. And Horace said we'd all go to prison, and... You see, Mother didn't know what was going on. It would have broken her heart.
2: Yes, but you went right back at it again.
5: Well, Horace said if he'd had just a little money, he'd go away. He'd leave us alone and go back east.
2: And I was supposed to be the next victim as Johnny Farrell with a ranch in Texas.
5: No, Eddie, no. Not after I met you.
2: No.
5: You weren't before, were you? Oh, Eddie, maybe if you knew a little more about what a girl is up against in this town, you'd understand.
6: Telegram.
2: Well.
1: Yes. I had a hunch about you, my boy.
5: Horace.
2: Why, you...
1: Oh, don't try anything foolish. I'm quite expert with this little gun, as you may recall, my boy. Now, I suggest we close the door and have a nice quiet talk just between ourselves. That's better. So in spite of all my admonitions, you still persist in this confessional mood, do you, my dear?
5: Horace, what are you going to do?
1: You young people may not see it quite my way, but I'm an old man and I don't fancy the notion of spending my remaining years behind bars. It's quite a penalty for extortion, you know?
2: You're telling me.
1: And so I'm afraid there's going to be a little accident up here. Something like the accident that happened to poor Evelyn.
2: So you did kill her?
1: Well, technically, yes, I did, assist her through that window after she insisted on making a scene.
2: Why, you...
1: Evelyn was always excitable, you know. Really not quite normal, I'm afraid.
5: Oh, Horace, you're mad.
1: Now, my dear, I want you to write a little note. See, there's paper and pen over there on the desk. And you will say, darling, forgive me, but it will be best this way for both of us. And sign your name.
5: You must be mad to think I'd do such a thing.
1: You wouldn't like to see me kill your lover here, would you? Yes, these old eyes can still tell love when they see it.
2: Jolly, look, don't do it. Don't do it. Can't you see he's going to kill us both anyway?
5: Horace, will you promise,
1: then? Of course I will. That's it, my dear. Write it down just as I told you.
2: There's only one thing wrong with all this, Horace. Do you want to know what it is?
1: Naturally.
2: I've already called the police. They're waiting for me in the lobby right now. And if I'm not down there in about 5 minutes, they'll be up here.
1: Oh, dear. This is embarrassing, isn't it?
2: Isn't it?
1: I think perhaps you'd better get on that telephone, my boy. Give directions for the officers to go away immediately. Say that you no longer have any need of them.
2: Well, all right. Hello? Hello, desk? You know those two men who are waiting in the lobby for me? Well, tell them to get up here as fast as they can.
1: You!
5: Horace, no!
15: Why, you won't... Jolie. Jolie, are you all right?
5: I think so. It's only my shoulder.
15: Oh, darling, you shouldn't have gotten in
5: the... I'd rather have had it been me than you.
15: Look, I'll call a doctor.
6: What's going on here? We heard a shot.
15: Look, there's the man who's responsible for the suicide of Jolie Andrews. Only it wasn't a suicide. He killed her. It wasn't Jolie Andrews. That's Jolie Andrews over here.
6: What are you talking
15: hello,
6: about?
15: Hello, hello, hello. I've got to get a doctor. Wait a minute, will you?
6: All right.
15: Hello?
6: Look,
15: don't you understand? Look, that isn't Jolie Andrews. That's dead. That's Jolie Andrews over there.
6: You're not making sense, man.
15: Look, fella, look. I met this guy at a hotel.
6: Yeah?
15: And then we went fishing, and then we put the worms on a hook, and...
6: Yeah, yeah.
15: And then she was in the slab, and she was dead. Only she's not dead. She's wonderful. We're going to get married, see? I love her. And then Horace and I were in the shooting gallery. Then I met him, and I dyed my hair, and I made a plain Texas accent, see? And I met him one afternoon, and I told him all for myself.
21: And so closes A Guy Gets Lonely, in which Roma Wines have brought you Mr. Dane Clark as star of tonight's study in Suspense.
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0: This is Dane Clark. That I enjoyed appearing on Suspense goes without saying, all of us do. Next week's show sounds like it'll be really swell. It's a story written by one of the great contemporary masters of the art of suspense, Dashiell Hammett. And starring in it will be two of your favorite Hollywood people, John Payne and Stuart Irwin. I'll surely want to catch the one next Thursday, and I know you will too.
21: Suspense is produced, edited, and directed by William Spear. Dane Clark appeared through the courtesy of Warner Brothers, and will soon be seen with Dennis Morgan in their production, God is My Co-Pilot. Next Thursday, same time, John Payne will be your star of Suspense.
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1: And that's Suspense from April 5th, 1945. A Guy Gets Lonely, starring Dane Clark, sponsored by Roma Wines, as heard on CBS. Time for This Month in Music History.
2: All right, so here's the deal, Carl. Last week when we did the show and you didn't know who sang the song, you continued to guess the Ramones. And I know you weren't trying to be funny. Yeah. You were really guessing
1: the Ramones.
2: No, here's the funny thing. I don't know anything about the Ramones. I don't know anything that they sing.
1: Me neither.
2: I don't know where that came from, but I promised you that I would look into it.
1: Yeah.
2: So for this episode of Hollywood 360, this month in music history will all be music by the Ramones.
1: Okay.
2: I don't know any of these songs, but these are the
1: top
2: Ramones songs.
1: We'll learn something.
2: Here's the first one.
1: I've heard this.
2: This is the biggest hit of the Ramones. It's called Blitzkrieg Bop.
1: Blitzkrieg Bop?
2: Yes. 1976.
1: Yeah.
2: You know this one?
1: Yeah.
2: I may have heard it, but I don't know it.
1: I mean, it's not my cup of tea.
2: Right.
1: But it's
2: the Ramones.
1: This has gotten a lot of airplay.
2: Yeah, this is the one song that I think put them on the board. The others I've never even heard of.
1: Yeah.
2: But here we go. This is Blitzkrieg Bop by the Ramones. This is the opening track on their band, on their self-titled debut album.
1: Okay. Thanks, Lisa Wolf.
2: Sure.
1: More of Hollywood 360 after this.
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1: All right, in our next hour, it's comedy, Red Skelton style from 1946. 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Right, Lisa?
2: That's right, Carl.
1: All right, see you soon.

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6: News this hour from Town Hall, I'm Mary Rose. Authorities say a shooting near a community festival in Toledo, Ohio, wounded at least 12 people. The Toledo Police Department said the shooting happened near the Old West End Festival, an annual gathering of live music and home tours in a historic district of the city. The department said an active search was underway for those responsible. Toledo Deputy Police Chief Joe Heffernan said two of the wounded were in critical condition. The U.S. has intercepted Iranian missiles and drones fired at Gulf allies, Bahrain and Kuwait.
7: Air raid sirens in Bahrain as Iranian missiles and drones head for Gulf neighbors, including Kuwait. Bahrain's government says those missiles were intercepted and called on Iran to immediately cease attacks on its Gulf neighbors. The statement came hours after the U.S. military said it shot down Iranian ballistic missiles and drones launched toward the Strait of Hormuz and Gulf Arab allies on Friday, and struck some of the Islamic Republic's coastal surveillance radar sites in response. I'm Julie Walker.
6: Six more states held primary elections this week, and the top Republican in Congress is concerned about many of the results. On the Salem News Program this week on Capitol Hill with Tony Perkins, House Speaker Mike Johnson says the Democrats seem intent on nominating far-left radicals for the House and Senate.
8: The farther and farther left candidates are making their way through these primaries, and some of them are prevailing, heading down to runoffs. Really dangerous people with really dangerous ideologies. They're Marxists, and they want to turn America into that. So we have to defeat them. This is a battle of ideologies. We say it often, the widening chasm between the two parties, it's, you know, in terms of our philosophy, has never been as great as it is, and that's where the stakes are high.
6: More on these stories at townhall.com.
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6: Various rumors and mistrust have persisted in the Eastern Democratic Republic of the Congo as the region battles an Ebola outbreak.
10: The rare Bundibugyo type of Ebola has taken locals by surprise after weeks of spreading unnoticed. Hundreds of cases were suspected when the outbreak was declared in May, but many dismissed the news as a Western conspiracy. Like many people living in eastern Congo, Shanti Jokis has struggled to make sense of the outbreak. She laments that there were so many rumors about Ebola that people didn't know what to believe. She says the rumors I hear are that people don't believe Ebola exists, and now people are afraid to go to the hospital. I'm Charles Diladesma.
6: The Treasury's Financial Crimes Unit is warning banks about the risks of serving people living in the country illegally. This is part of the Trump administration's efforts to tighten immigration controls. They issued guidance Friday following an executive order by the president. Breaking news, townhall.com. Astronauts on the International Space Station take shelter in SpaceX Dragon as cosmonauts try to fix an air leak.
11: Out of an abundance of caution, five astronauts aboard the International Space Station had to temporarily take shelter in the SpaceX capsule that is docked at the station, while cosmonauts worked to fix a new leak on the Russian side of the orbiting space station. That part of the space station has suffered from cracks and leaks over the years. NASA says Roscosmos decided to do a more extensive repair after fresh problems were found. The crew was able to return to regular operations after the repair work was paused. I'm Lisa Dwyer.
6: The New York Knicks lead the San Antonio Spurs 2-0 in the NBA Finals. The Knicks beat the Spurs 105-104 in a nail-biter in San Antonio last night. More on these stories at townhall.com.
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0: an undisclosable location for reasons of security and therefore insecurity. Come at the hour. Come at the arc midnight. The intelligence briefing live from space. This is Caravan to Midnight's sixth element, Arc Midnight, the intelligence briefing, and therefore I must say good evening, Arc Riders. Here we are, 6 June 2026, Saturday night, Sabbath's over. Wherever you may be listening tonight, thank you very much for spending part of your weekend with us. You know, for a long time, many Americans have had the feeling, that there was more going on than they were being told. We've come to take it for granted. One thing I've learned over the years is that powerful institutions seem to look invincible right up until the moment they aren't. Credibility is hard to earn and very easy to lose. Once people stop believing what they're being told, every institution in the country has a problem. For years, we've watched battles play out across government agencies and courtrooms, newsrooms, intelligence circles, and election cycles. Most of you listening tonight have already figured out that there's more to this story, every story, than everyday political discourse. Our first guests, Lieutenant General Thomas McInerney and investigative journalist and producer Mary Fanning, join us to examine the battle over who holds power in America. The real power. The effort to expose corruption, and the moves being made behind the scenes as this long-running struggle enters a decisive phase. Jack Cashel will help us examine how many of these institutions acquired their influence in the first place, and why so many Americans have lost confidence in the people entrusted with positions of authority. And then, in the third hour, Major Fred Galvin joins us to discuss the situation in the Middle East and the strategic realities driving events behind the headlines. As regional tensions continue to escalate, we'll examine what is actually taking place, why some of the most important developments receive so little attention, and why an informed public is essential. I'm using the word essential to a functioning republic. Although our guests approach these issues from different angles, they're examining the same reality. Institutions once considered absolutely untouchable are now facing unprecedented scrutiny. Long protected narratives are breaking down completely, and forces that have shaped public life for decades are being challenged in ways few would have ever imagined. The pieces are still moving, and the stakes remain high. The consequences of what happens next will reach far beyond the next news cycle. Checkmate is never the first move. It is the culmination of a long series of moves, countermoves, and strategic decisions. Some of those decisions are now colliding with reality, and the consequences are already reshaping the political landscape. The game is still being played, and there are powerful interests on every side of the board. What happens next will determine the direction of our country for years to come. Welcome to Arc Midnight, the intelligence briefing. Tonight's episode, Checkmate. You know, the 6th of June, 1944 was a big day, and I saw nowhere had anybody even made mention of the 82nd anniversary of the invasion of Europe by Allied forces, D-Day in Normandy. Do you know? 4,400 troops died from the combined Allied forces. The exact number of German casualties on that day is not known, but it's been estimated that between 4,000 and 900 men were killed, wounded, or missing. Now, this is really something, because you would think somebody would have said something somewhere. Well, if they won't do it, I guess we will. And General George S. Patton came to believe we were fighting the wrong people the whole time. You must look at these things not as they're the bad guys now, they did something bad, we're the good guys, and besides, even if we're not, our interests are at stake here, so let's go kill a bunch of them. So who and what really motivates a bunch of guys to be sent by a bunch of guys they don't know to go and kill countless thousands of other guys they don't know? Too much TV will dull the senses, won't it? But this was terrible. And as George S. Patton said, we've been fighting the wrong people the whole time. We should have been fighting the Soviets, the Bolsheviks. During those days, well, they were our presumed allies. And then right after the cessation of hostilities occurred, Europe got split right down the middle. The Soviets have the East, and the Allies have the West. Strap in. Stand by. This is the Ark.
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2: Absolutely.
6: This is L. Todd Wood. I'm the founder of CBM or CBM.press. We also run armedforces.press, where we cover what's going on in the U.S. military. We have an interesting op-ed by Mark Castillon on AFP right now about the coward who gets promoted. We have an infection in the U.S. armed forces, a lack of leadership, or I should say leadership that only cares about promotion and not what's best on the battlefield or what's best for the troops underneath the leader. This has shown itself over and over again in conflicts and where you have micromanagement from the top and no trust in the commanders in the field on the ground, which leads to really bad decision-making, friendly fire, deaths of Americans, and civilian deaths as well. We've seen a lot of this over the last decade. So you can go to armedforces.press and find this article by Mark Castillon, and go to cdm.press, put us in your data scan, global news without the global spin. Thank you.
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5: Some of the last surviving veterans gathered in France today to mark the anniversary of D-Day, 82 years since the Allied landing in Nazi-occupied France during World War II. And this is from Politics France. Veterans will attend the annual ceremony of remembrance at the British Normandy Memorial. Only six have confirmed their attendance this year, marking the smallest number present at the ceremony since the memorial opened in 2021. Commemorations began with French school children walking across Juno Beach to mark H hour, the time at which British servicemen were deployed. And the long and the short of it is this. Nearly 160,000 Allied troops made up of soldiers from the UK, the US, Canada, France, and several other countries landed in Normandy on the coast of northern France. Operation Overlord, which led to the liberation of Western Europe from German control. Okay, we got everybody? Anyway, remember, there are a few of those. There are a few men left. There's a few men left who were there. They were just kids hitting the beaches of Normandy, and it was rough, too. A lot of them drowned because they were carrying too much gear, and the tides were weird, and the sea was weird, and it was just, you talk about a cluster foxtrot, this was beyond belief. So anyway, if you run into a D-Day veteran, you'd be sure and buy him a beer. I'm sure he'll appreciate it. All right, I think we're good to go here with Mary Fanning of the American Report and Lieutenant General Thomas McInerney. Welcome both.
6: Thank you, John.
7: Nice to be with you, John B., General.
6: Oh. Mary?
5: Mary, better set the stage, Mary. Ladies first. You know the rule here. And let's rock and roll this thing because we lost a few minutes here.
7: Well, let's start with the 82nd anniversary of D-Day and the storming of Normandy. It reminds us of who we were and the kind of men and what they were made of that went in there and fought like no one had ever seen before. This is something, in fact, I have family that fought at Normandy, and they were at the last get-together. This is who we are as Americans, and that is what we need to remember. We still are those people, at least those who support the greatest nation on earth, the United States of America. General?
6: Well, I think it's extremely important that we mention what they did has enabled us to have all the freedom that we've had in Europe, despite the problems with the Ukraine and that. But what they did in the 2,507 people, I think we lost, Americans, on D-Day, and I think we lost somewhere between 5,000 and 6,000 allies, total U.S. and allies, and that one day killed in action. And it's extremely important, John, that you do recognize that. We must never forget what they did. God bless them all.
5: Some of those guys were 16 years old when they joined the service because they just wanted to go.
6: Yeah.
5: Astounding. Astounding. It really is. So we pay.
6: And they got their mommies and daddies to agree that they were 17 and they let them go.
7: To stand up for their country.
5: Yep, that's right. And then look what happened.
7: And then 50 look what
5: years.
7: Happened.
5: Yeah, 50 years of Soviet and then Russian control of Eastern Europe. Astounding.
7: Well, as you said, General Patton said, we fought the wrong enemy.
5: Yeah, we were fighting the wrong people the whole time. Astounding. Well, that's just how it is, I suppose. Well, now, there seems to be no end to it. But are you new to this program? You are. Well, you'll figure out who it is. It's the inimitable Mary Fanning, author of Invisible.

0: political treason in America. Beyond treason, dismantling of America. The hammer is the key to the coup, the political crime of the century. Betrayal and treason in America. She's a very staunch patriot, to say the very least. So, what's the brightest blip on the scope, Mary? I'm thinking this Iran thing, this Iran's IRGC, featuring pretty prominently. Can't get a straight answer, really, because nobody knows what's going on behind the scenes. One minute we got a ceasefire, and the next minute we don't, so...
1: Yeah, first I wrote, you know, The Hammer's the Key to the Coup myself, but with General McInerney, General Valley, the other books, to great acclaim. But let me tell you, the IRGC, Iran's IRGC, is not to be trusted. They have something that they do when they're engaged. They have a party. They go to this. Everyone sees the groom, asks the bride to marry her. She snubs him. They go through a whole thing where she pretends that she hates him. And that pretense is deep in their culture. They don't tell the truth. They're practice at what they do. So the IRGC has, and Iran's IRGC, that's their terrorist arm. And they have not been, they're not looking for peace. They're not stopping. I mean, as President Trump has said, he has taken down their navy, their planes. They're not moving their oil, so they don't have funding yet. You know, things took place beforehand. They were funded not only by Barack Hussein Obama and his JCPOA deal, where he was hiding the fact that it was Soleimani and the Quds Force that killed our people at Benghazi, and then went into the JPOC deal, where he gave them all this monies, which now it's being reported that he got a portion of those monies. And when we're seeing that this is what's happening with Iran, but concerning is the commiecrats or the Democrats who are continuing to fight this president as he attempts to bring peace and prosperity to the United States, to rebuild our economy, to reverse engineer what Henry Kissinger did when he opened China and started moving our means of production into China, closing our plants, our steel, everything being offshored. You cannot be a sovereign nation with any power if you have to go to your adversaries and ask them for tools to wage war.
0: Makes sense to me. Wow.
1: Makes sense?
0: It makes
1: sense. Not only does it make sense, but, you know, from what we understood, and if anyone had paid attention to the new underworld order, they would have read that many people believed that man was a double agent that worked for Russia or the Soviets.
0: Yeah.
1: And so the things that Henry Kissinger did, good Lord, he was taking our economy and giving it to China. Put that in your heads, people. He was handing our plants, our jobs, our means of production, our steel to the Chinese. Hello, could we have a little steel back so we can wage war against you and build our ships? This is insanity.
0: Yeah. Yep, and you know, they just busted a bunch of guys wearing camo just today or yesterday, down at the Texas border. This is another group of people in camos, and they were all Chinese. So what are they doing coming across the border in camo?
1: What's up with that? When we have Obama and Biden opening, because, you know, the puppet master was involved all along, Obama and Soros, you don't open the borders and bring the enemy across for 4 years. And it was more than that. We now know that was planned in 2012, with the black pope, the fake Pope Francis, with Biden and Obama, that they planned in 2012 to run our borders, to bring all these people in. Well, many just say, well, they were just bringing all these illegals in so they could build the Democrat voting base and get more, you know, more representatives in Congress. Nonsense. This is Obama, the Manchurian, Admiral Ace Lyons, the four-star admiral, the head of the Pacific Command that said he was a Manchurian. Obama himself said, if it should come to that, I will stand with the Muslims. I'll stand with Islam. Is this American?
0: Right.
1: Is this what it looks like to be an American and stand up for this country? We've also had, you know, so not only did he help Iran wage war, not only did he do the fake JCPOA deal where they didn't close down their nuclear, we in fact funded it. And you have to wonder why Trump is so engaged to look at for the nuclear dust? Well, I guess he wants to see if it has our nuclear signature, because after Obama and Hillary put through the Uranium One deal and they gave 23% of our uranium to Moscow, who we now see is funding Iran to some very large numbers, they are working behind the scenes, just like the perestroika deception has been from the get-go, toward the new Eurasian world order.
0: Yeah, maybe Russia gave them the uranium. That seems to be certainly plausible.
1: Well, not only that, John, remember, and it was where's the legacy news? What happened when they built Skolkovo and gave all the technology and built it outside of Moscow, when they transferred that with Hillary to Moscow? And what world is that the norm?
0: Well, it's our world, apparently.
2: The important thing, John, I think it's extremely important, because I was just made aware of it, that Iran has made a $25 billion nuclear deal with Russia, and it's the Iranian IRGC, and we've got to get that removed. There's no way we can accept that, and we also know that the Chinese are supporting the Iranians, and unfortunately, our own Democratic Party is supporting the Iranians, and we're at a critical time, and I personally am at the position where I think that President Trump has got to go back kinetic.
0: Yeah. All right. We'll get through this bottom of the hour break as fast as we can and come right on back. We're just getting started. This is ARC Midnight, the intelligence briefing. Thank you very much. Stand by.
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18: Josh Booth back with Bill Bullington. And hey, Bill, I seem to hear a lot about taxes when it comes to investing.
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23: When you need passionate and thought-provoking insights, AM 1420 is your answer.
0: Yes. When it comes to arm wrestling with gear, we win. And let me just bring you up to speed on a couple of things. The United States and Iran exchange strikes again over the nights of June 5. And they're way ahead of us by, I don't know, probably 9 hours. Close to it, anyway. The latter launching strikes against the American bases in both Kuwait and Bahrain. The clash was initiated by Iran, according to U.S. Central Command, CENTCOM for short, which stated that its forces intercepted multiple Iranian ballistic missiles and drones and were heading toward the Strait of Hormuz and the Gulf States. So, Mary, give us an outline. General, jump in where you want to.
1: Go ahead, General. So Iran is still continuing their, you know, regardless of their supposed peace talks and negotiations, when you are not only launching strikes against our bases, both and our allies in Kuwait and Bahrain, you're looking to make war. Then when the information comes out that they've received a $25 billion nuclear deal that they've struck with Russia, and it's not quite, you know, certain who's running Iran, but the IRGC appears to be leading the parade. And this is very, very dangerous.
0: Well, what do you think this deal is about? What are they going to spend that $25 billion on, Tom? General Tom, do you know?
2: Well, I think they're going to help them develop a nuclear weapon.
1: Of course. I mean, the same thing Obama was doing. Billion?
2: I mean, that's what Obama was funding. And so that's why this is so dangerous. That's why, John, I think, based on that latest information and what they did last night, they've been continuously attacking. We have no choice but to reintroduce kinetic operations again, but focus it on the IRGC and then make sure that we've used our covert means to arm the dissident groups of the 90-some million people in Iran, arm those people that will be on our side and want freedom. We're going to have to go the full up mode right now. I believe there's no way, despite what as optimistic as President Trump is trying to be, that he's almost near a deal. They are playing him along. We've just got to go ahead and take him out because they are playing our election. And of course, when you see what's going on in our country, where the Democratic Party is fundamentally an Islamic Marxist policy organization now, they're no longer what your mother and father and that we used to recall the Democratic Party was. Yeah. They are clearly Islamic and Marxist. So the Red-Green Alliance.
0: Yeah. Well, you know, and they hadn't revealed themselves in those days either. And we had news organizations that we could trust. Here's the thing about President Trump. He knows how these yo-yos behave in mainstream media. He throws them a bone, you know. He plays these people like a violin. And he plays it well because he knows they're going to spaz out and make something out of nothing because that's all they do because they've got a lot of backside to cover and they're going to cover their favorites. And they kind of think socialism is sort of a good idea. These are some, you know, I don't want to, well, yeah, I guess I do. The television news people that I've met over the years, these are not paragons of intelligence, analysis, or anything else. They dress well, they look okay on camera, and they do what they're told. And if they don't, they get fired. That's all there is to it. So, folks, look, you know this. We've said it umpteen thousand times just on this program. Just don't even bother. If you're interested in something, scan. Take a few minutes and scan two or three things. And as a matter of fact, scan jellyfish.news. There will be some stuff of substance in there. And you will find that if you read these stories from their sources, and then, okay, I'll flip it over on mainstream media and see what they have to say. You'll find it's vastly different. It's watered down. And I'm telling you, President Trump will throw them a bone. And they go, a bone. And they get all excited about it. And then he'll go and do something else. Well, wait a minute. He did this. It's like, that's right. He's going to do what he thinks is right. He's an expert businessman. He's an expert tactician. He is. I'm not blowing sunshine up his kilt by remote. I'm not. I've seen the behavior of these last, how many? Four presidents, they were doing what they were told, every one of them. President Trump's doing what is in the best interest of the country, and I don't much care what anybody thinks about that because I've got eyes. Quit listening to that propaganda, folks, if this audience doesn't listen to it anyway. But anyway, I'll stop now. Mary, carry on, please.
1: Well, it's also the things that we're seeing coming out that Tulsi is leaving behind before she leaves, and that's the irrefutable evidence that details how President Obama and his national security team directed the creation of an intelligence community assessment that they knew was false. So Obama was directing the intelligence community to run the whole Russia collusion operation. Tulsi has come out with the evidence. That's incredibly important. You have the evidence that Barack Hussein Obama was running a coup on the United States of America. So in doing so, he was conspiring to subvert the will of the American people, those who elected Donald Trump in November of 2016. They worked with their partners in the media to promote the big lie. They launched what would be a years-long coup against President Trump and his administration and conservatives in this country. This is beyond stunning. Have you ever heard of a president of the United States launching and running a coup d'etat against not only the succeeding president, but the American people, taking their country and their constitutional rights away from them? That is what Barack Hussein Obama did. And I'll tell you something. This is very important. There was a document that I found out of Egypt, Essam Al-Aryan, who had been the head of the Muslim Brotherhood, died in prison after they put him back in again after Obama got the Arab Spring going, if those who can remember that fiasco. Essam Al-Aryan had written that the way to take over the United States was to create the third rail, just like they did with the word homophobia, that you could not say anything about a certain group of people. And so they created homophobia. Well, Essam Al-Aryan said, let's take that plan and let's make it Islamophobia. So as they infiltrate our country, you, the American people, are not allowed to say anything. As they're building mosques and they're bringing in people that are across the border that are illegal, that are terrorists, that they plan to bring in to wage war against the American people. Beyond that, just the information that we saw in the Green Deal, that Obama, that billions of dollars that he was handing out to folks, the amount of money that they stole from USAID and everything else, they've had their hands in the kitty, but it's not the government's kitty, it's the American taxpayers. That's whose money they were stealing.
0: Yeah, and the thing is, all these millions of dollars didn't just go into somebody's bank account. This
1: billions.
0: Money got fanned out to a bunch of people who are going to use it for nefarious purposes. Go ahead, General.
2: And that's what we're faced with right now, the billions, literally billions of dollars that the Biden administration and the Obama administration moved into their coffers, and all the things that they have done to take down America that Mary's just alluded to. Now, the fact is, we must hold Barack Hussein Obama accountable. And Todd Blanche, who is going to be nominated as a new attorney general, has got to lead that charge. And I believe that's why the president had him there, along with Kash Patel. They have the burn bag room contents that is the hard evidence. And they know that we've got them. And the sooner we do it, and do it so it has an impact on the midterm election to how corrupt the Democrats are. Look at what they're doing in California right now.
1: But it gets worse, General. What was just released from John Solomon, Kash Patel, released the information. You cannot even make this up. No one could have imagined this, but that Christopher Wray was running a terrorist organization. Christopher Wray, the one-time director of the FBI, was running a terrorist organization. Wray made more than $150,000 in payments to anti-Trump, anti-Republican radicals, members of the Sedition Hunters, and he gave confidential human sources. He sent them out to gather information against Americans, and he also was working with foreigners to do this. This is Christopher Wray that Kash Patel has outed that information. This is stunning.
2: And he must be held accountable, Mary.
1: This is...
2: They must indict him along with all the others, Comey, which they've already done, but they've got to get Brennan, Clapper, Barack Hussein Obama, Joe Biden, all of those people must be held accountable. And
0: yep.
2: The sooner they do it, the better off we're going to be.
0: Absolutely. And you know what else, General? It'll send a message to some of these other mugs who are still in play, starting with the Iranians. We start arresting some of these people who have done these heinous things, particularly, you know, Obama sent over, how much money did he send over there in mixed currencies and gold and, you know, chocolate bars and anything else that constituted a commodity? How many billions did he send over there in a plane, Mary? Was it four or
1: 11
0: more?
1: $11 billion, and it looks... Some of the reporting is saying that he took a cut, you know, I guess a tip of $400 million.
0: Of course he did. Finder's fee,
1: funny.
0: Right?
1: Wow. Yeah, finder's fee. You can't imagine this thing.
0: Well, I don't think it's funny, ha-ha, even though I did ha-ha.
1: I know,
0: I think it's funny strange,
1: right?
0: You know what I mean? It's just infuriating. So, you know, I could rant and rave, and, you know, sometimes I do this, but not now. There's a lady present, and besides, the mic's open. Now, what's the chance? Anybody hearing anything about President Trump calling up Vlad Putin and going, hey, what are you doing? What's this deal you just did with these guys? I wonder if there's any word on any talks between the two heads of state.
2: We have not heard anybody, nobody in the media is bringing it up. We're the first ones, John, on your program, that this has been brought up. At least I haven't heard anything on television about it, which has stunned me. And the primary reason why Trump, and rightly so, has justified the attack on Iran is because of where they were in the nuclear deal. And now they have a $25 billion deal with the Russians. So you're asking the right question, as what has President Trump done about this? And it's extremely important. That's why I believe they're going to have to go back to Kinetic against the IRGC.
1: But it's also, you know, what we're watching taking place in Britain should be a lesson to the American people. The infiltration was great over there. No one did a dang thing about it. You know, what just took place has the British people outraged. And, you know, for those that haven't heard about what took place, once you understand what did take place and that the Sikhs that come into the country, they have religious exceptions, that they get to carry swords and knives. And so one of those Sikhs took exception to nothing, and he stabbed multiple times a young man over there. And the police went and he said, oh, he called me a racist name. So they went and arrested the Brit, and the Sikh sat there after he had stabbed him over 12 times, and the mother took the knife, but he was able to have a knife because there were religious exceptions that he could have that special knife or he could have his sword. But the Brits cannot have guns and they cannot have knives. But if you're a Sikh, you must have, you know, religious tolerance in order for you to be armed against the natives who are made helpless by their own government.
0: Yeah. Yeah, first it was a racial slur, and then the next time the story was told, he knocked his hat off his head.
1: It was a lie.
0: He didn't do either.
1: The same thing that happens here.
0: Yeah. Yeah, that's right. Well, I certainly hope that the sleeping giant, which is the American people, is beginning to stir a little bit, because we can't have this. You know, I had to point out to somebody today, there were no Africans on the Cape when the Dutch landed there in 1652. Zero. You might see a Nama, a little Bushman, running around out there every once in a while, but that's it. Oh, you stole the land. And all these idiots out in California talking about how the illegal aliens from Mexico, it's their ancestral homeland. It's like, these people are so insufferably stupid. They're just unbearable because they don't know what they're talking about, or they do know what they're talking about and they're lying. Either situation is unacceptable. But anyway, I digress.
1: The fact that Vigram Digwa, the Sikh, got to stab this young man, 18 years old, with two different knives dozens of times, that Henry Nowak, that the bungling DEI, you know, brainwashed cops came in as he's stabbed dozens of times, and they put handcuffs on him because Vigram Digwa said that he called him a racist name, which was complete bogus, a lie, a filthy lie.
0: Yeah. But then
1: you arrest the victim as he's bleeding out.
0: Yeah.
1: Because you're so brainwashed with this garbage that all these people coming in and stealing your culture, your country, and having rape gangs and raping the little girls and kidnapping them, but the people are to stand down. The same thing is happening in Ireland. Why do they have to stand down? Because they took their guns away. You never let them take your guns away in the United States of America. It's your constitutional right.
2: But the important thing is, Mary, while you're telling our audience this, is this is what the Democratic Party is trying to do in the United States.
1: And you see
2: the difference. I mean, look at the mayor of New York, Mondami. Are you kidding me? 22 years or 25 years after 9/11, we have a Muslim mayor.
1: And running Bolshevik 2.0.
0: Yeah.
1: Running Bolshevik 2.0 in our country against us. And they're putting these people in place because these are the same demonic communists that took control in Russia. And they're running the same operation in the United States of America unless the people stop it. Trump is working on a twofold plan. He's trying to stop the enemy that Obama and Biden brought in. He's removed more people than anyone had ever seen before. He's also putting together deals to rebuild this country, the replanting, bringing in plants, building jobs, replacing the rigged system that was put in place by many before him. including the Southern Poverty Law Center, who's been running these operations of racism for how many years?
0: Yeah, while they fund the Ku Klux Klan and other groups that they claimed were the big racists, they're taking money and help actually funding these people.
1: Creating division, a la Antonio Gramsci in this country, trying to make the white men look like bad guys. You know, the people who built this country, they're the bad guys. The SPLC needs to be sued out of order, but people need to go to prison for what they've done.
0: Not only that, but I hope people will understand this, because I've been saying this for about 14 years, and the platform I was saying it over did not like this, which, of course, thrilled me. But or I would not be here, because if it had thrilled them, then I'd probably still be there. But I like this better. The thing is, this makes me absolutely so nuts. South Africa is the model for what is wanted to happen here. I say again, there were no Africans down on the Cape when the Dutch landed there. There weren't. There was about a 20-year Northern Border War, because that was the directive. Swarm the South. And I'll also say this, and then I'll stop. It was the usual suspects who organized all of this. Just like Iran, just like the Bolshevik Revolution, just like the same number that just keeps coming up and keeps coming up and keeps coming up. When it's been used, I thought it was 1914 the first time I saw it, but it turned out it was 1900. And people just believe this. It's just this herd mentality. If it sounds good, embrace it. It doesn't have to have anything to do with what's true, but if it sounds good, if there's empathy in this message, then we must embrace it. It's like, you're weak, and weakness will kill you. It'll kill your nation, too. All right, I'll stop.
2: Well, it's important that you cite that example, because it's like Mary was talking about. These are the examples now they want to take over America. And it's the Democratic Party that is leading the way. And it's extremely important that all Democrats, let alone the Republicans and independents, understand the model that we are facing. And when you look at Mondami in New York City, you look at the other people, this guy up in Maine, Graham Plattner, you look at what we have in Virginia now, Abigail Spamberger, all the things that they come in and then they do the exact opposite and try to put in a communist Islamic society is what we're facing. And that's the 20 million plus million that came in under Biden. There's a very large number of them are Muslims. And they don't even know the people who they're voting for, except that they're Muslims.
1: And except that they get paid.
2: They get paid. And this is what we're facing, John. And you've experienced it. And it's extremely important that ARC Midnight discuss this. And this is why it's such a popular and important program. This is what we are facing. And it's coming up in this coming November. So beware, America. This is what we're facing.
1: This is a communist revolution in America. And don't think, you know, that you'll get more because they take down the rich guy. The oligarchs will take it all. There will be no food. There will be repression. There will be no rights. What's coming needs to be stopped by the American people. We cannot let this take place. Just like when they did this in Russia and China, 100 million people slayed. These people, there is nothing they will not do.
0: That's right. Thank you both very much for coming on the program tonight, as always. Mary, where do we get your books that you and the generals collaborated on here and there? Where are they available?
1: Amazon, of course. You can get our books. You can also get it at Stand Up America.
0: Okay. All right.
1: Thank you.
0: Well, until we meet again, sooner than later, God bless you both, and thank you for being here tonight. Thank you for all the good work that you are doing and have done that's brought us to to this point where we have to talk about this. Take care out there.
1: Bless you.
2: Thank you, John, and God bless.
0: God bless you both. We'll be back with Jack Cashel right after this brief intermission. This is The Ark. It's true. If you want something to go away, quit buying it, quit feeding it. The flip side to that coin is, if you want something to grow, nourish it. 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Big tech and its derivatives also try to financially soft kill. 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
24: This is Joe Cordell of Cordell & Cordell. 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
27: News this hour from Town Hall. I'm Ron Taylor. A tragic update about an American student who disappeared in Japan.
28: The body of the Auburn University student who went missing in Japan has been found. 20-year-old James Weston Higginbotham went missing a week ago on a family vacation. His mother tells Fox News the family members separated after some bickering, and Weston took a train to go on a hike and explore. His cell phone went dark, and then a massive search had been ongoing. His parents say Weston loved nature and was an avid hiker.
27: Correspondent Laura Winters. Female Navy officers say they fear a career cap after Defense Secretary Hegseth cuts women from the promotions list.
29: Several female Navy officers say they see Defense Secretary Pete Hegseth's recent intervention in a promotions list as a sign their careers now have a ceiling. The Navy had selected 31 sailors to promote from the rank of captain to one-star admiral. But Hegseth cut 9 people, including all 3 women, from the list. That's according to a defense official who spoke on condition of anonymity. The Associated Press spoke with 8 female Navy officers. They say they now worry for the future generation of female military leaders. The more junior officers say if they rose too far in the ranks, their careers could become politicized. I'm Julie Walker.
27: There are reports that foreign-linked social media campaigns may be shaping local fights over U.S. data centers.
5: Multiple AI industry groups, Republican lawmakers, and policy watchdogs are alleging China-linked accounts are amplifying opposition to data center projects online, prompting calls for a congressional probe. Supporters warn such funding can mask foreign influence, spread misinformation, and threaten critical infrastructure planning and local economies. Ken Lorman reporting.
27: News and analysis at townhall.com.
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27: President Trump told the Wall Street Journal he wants incoming acting director of national intelligence Bill Pulte to start the process of firing large numbers of employees in the DNI's office.
9: Trump noted that the size of the office has been
10: way too high for way too long. Yeah, I wouldn't mind. If he cut, I wouldn't mind that.
9: Trump's administration announced last August that the office's budget would be cut by more than $700 million per year, while slashing the size of its workforce by roughly 40%. In an earlier interview with the Wall Street Journal, Trump says there's a lot of people that shouldn't be there. The Journal says that was a reference to intelligence officials who served under former presidents Joe Biden and Barack Obama. I'm Lisa Dwyer.
27: Subaru is recalling nearly 70,000 vehicles for a defect that could cause the moonroof glass panels to detach. You'll find more news and analysis at townhall.com. Anthropic is proposing that top AI companies coordinate a way to pause the development of advanced AI systems if they become too dangerous.
11: The company behind the Claude chatbot says the technology is improving so quickly that there's a risk humans could lose control. In a blog post Thursday, Anthropic suggests giving the world an option to slow or temporarily pause AI development. The company plans to research ways to implement this pause, noting that AI models are getting faster, doubling their task capabilities every 4 months. This rapid advancement could lead to AI designing its own successors, raising control concerns. Keith Peters, Washington.
27: The upcoming World Cup will feature 48 teams and 104 matches across the country, United States, Mexico, and Canada. Presents a massive security challenge. The World Cup involves more countries.
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0: right. Welcome to Hour 2. Our next guest is Jack Cashel, who returns to us. He's an independent writer, producer, and investigative author whose work has challenged conventional narratives and sparked national conversations for decades. Jack holds a PhD in American Studies from Purdue and has authored more than a dozen books under his own name while collaborating on more than a dozen others. His articles have appeared in publications including WorldNet Daily, American Thinker, numerous other outlets as well. His books are available through Amazon. Among his most widely discussed works is Deconstructing Obama, in which he took a critical look at President Barack Obama's memoir and argued that the former president's emphasis on race contributed to divisions within the country. Didn't assuage them, contributed to them. Jack has also closely examined the origins of Obama's best-selling memoir, Dreams from My Father, an idiotic title if I ever heard one, but I digress. In both Jack's writing and public presentations, including an appearance at the Kansas City Public Library, he explored the possibility that former Weather Underground member Bill Ayers may have assisted in the writing of the book. He further argued that key elements of Obama's life story differ from the narrative presented in his autobiography. Jack's research into President Obama continued with his examination of A Promised Land, adding to the body of work that has made him one of the most persistent and controversial investigators of the Obama era. Please welcome back to the Bridge of the Arc, the one and only Jack Cashel. Hey, Jack, thanks for coming on tonight.
1: Hey, John, thanks for having me. You know, and your introduction reminds me of this odd experience I had in the fall of 2008 when I stumbled on the fact that Bill Ayers had played a major role in the writing of Dreams from My Father. I was the one who introduced that. And for about a month, I had the October surprise in my hands, and Rush Limbaugh picked it up and ran with it, right? And then Andy McCarthy picked it up in National Review and ran with it. And then the big clamp came down. This is not to be discussed, as though some major unseen hand from outer space just put a stranglehold on all thought that this could possibly be true. And they killed it. They killed that story. But it lives on. People know now it to be true, and it's been proven again. So that's the way they roll, though. You know that.
0: Yeah, I do. The here's a little something. You know, the E. Jean Carroll case. Bring everybody up to speed on the E. Jean Carroll case and why it's important in the current epoch.
1: Yeah. In fact, I do most of my writing now for my own Substack page. And I would encourage anyone who's interested just go to Substack.com. But Jean Carroll is one of several cases that represent a turning point in the way we're allowed to investigate issues of race and sex. Hers is perhaps the most critical, because what you do is the reason they are looking into her, obviously, is that because she lied on her deposition, saying that the only money she was getting or would get was if she was successful in her suit, and then she would get contingency fees. In fact, she had already received $7 million from Reid Hoffman, who's a big Democratic mega donor and mover and shaker, and also an Epstein Island friend to the point, an Epstein friend to the point where he's visited Epstein's Island. This is the world they roll in. And what that allowed them to do, and it's when you look at the data behind it, the rape charge that she brought against Trump, which was preposterous on the face of it, to allow them to bring that forward, New York State had to pass a new law that enabled that case to go forward. In other words, it didn't matter when it took place. The incident allegedly took place in 95 or 96. They expanded it so that any rape from any time in the past could come forward in this form of a lawsuit, civil litigation, but in the same process, utterly blackening Trump's name. And what was the beauty of it was that, you know, it would seem like a weakness in her case to say that the rape happened someplace between the fall of 95 in the spring of 96. You would think that this traumatizing event would be a little more memorable than that. But what that did was prevent Trump from his constitutional right to put up a defense, because he keeps pretty meticulous records about where he is and what he's doing. With a six-month window, he can't even defend himself. He can't even say, hey, you know, I was in Las Vegas that day, not in Bergdorf Goodman in New York. So it was part of, as we're seeing now, it was part of the same strategy that involved Fannie Willis, Alvin Bragg, Jack Smith, and now E. Jean Carroll, a concerted effort to stop Trump from being elected president again in 2024.
0: Wow. Extraordinary. Well, hang on for us for a second. We need to plug in very quickly the correct bulletin for tonight from L. Todd Wood. I think you'll find this interesting. It has to do with Susie Wiles. And we'll come right back with Jack Cashel. This is really something else. E. Jean Carroll, a 79-year-old former journalist who, until she accused Donald Trump of sexually assaulting her, is best known as an advice columnist for Elle magazine for 26 years. 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They're paid propagandists. 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
6: This is L. Todd Wood. I'm the founder of CDM, or CDM.press. We have a story up on CDM right now about Susie Wiles. The Daily Mail is rumoring or reporting that she's going to leave after the midterms. She's upset, allegedly, because of the new appointments at the White House. One, Pam Bondi was removed, and Todd Blanche was put in as Attorney General, and Bill Pulte as OD&I. She doesn't like either of these picks, according to the reporting, and is thinking of leaving. Of course, the DOJ has started investigating deep state criminals after Pam Bondi left, and Pam Bondi worked with Susie Wiles at Ballard Partners prior to coming into the White House. So you make your own conclusions, but we'll watch this story and let you know. We're global news without the globalist spin. CDM.press, put us in your daily scan. Thank you.
7: The information and opinions expressed on this program are those of our guests or the host. 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Tonight, checkmate. 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

0: Curiouser and curiouser as we return to our conversation with Jack Cashel. So, how about this Minnesota GOP recently honoring Derek Chauvin? What happened? I haven't heard a thing about this.
1: No, it's an interesting and fascinating case. And, John, I see this all as part of a trend now, is that the people on the right, especially the softer conservatives, moderate Republican types, are finally getting the nerve to say the obvious out loud. Like, hey, E. Jean Carroll's a liar. Derek Chauvin was framed.

0: You know, they could make political hay out of it. Oh, we didn't mean that. Yes, you did mean it. And there's one interesting development there that leaves the Minnesota prosecutors vulnerable. And that is that there's lots of reasons to question that verdict, but perhaps the most damning and most obvious is that both the police chief at the time and the acting police chief, chief of training, Miss Blackwell, Katie Blackwell, they both lied on the witness stand and said that the hold, the restraint that Derek Chauvin and his colleagues used on George Floyd was illegal, improvised, not trained ever. Well, they said that, but then Liz Collin and her partners wrote a book and made a movie, The Fall of Minneapolis, in which they called Blackwell a liar. Blackwell made the mistake, the old Alger Hiss mistake, of trying to sue Collin for defamation. So we had the acting police chief suing for defamation. It goes before a Minnesota judge, and he said, no, there's absolute reason to believe these people are telling the truth, because they had produced more than 30 police officers who verified what they said, that this was, they had all been trained on this procedure. They found a photo of Blackwell using that procedure on someone else. And They only were able to get away with it because the judge disallowed the jury from seeing the training manual that had a huge picture of the exact same technique that Derek Chauvin used.
1: The judge still on the bench?
0: Yeah, unfortunately.
1: He needs to be pulled off of it.
0: I think he may have retired, but he did not retire in infamy as he should have. Here's what makes this a little more interesting, John, is that last month, the new police chief, who they brought in to replace the previous lying police chief, Brian O'Hara, was forced out for obstructing an investigation into his own sexual misconduct. And so then the Minneapolis Police Department made Blackwell now the full acting chief of the Minneapolis Police Department. This is a woman who is a proven liar on the most explosive case ever to come before a judge in Minnesota, and that is the George Floyd, Derek Chauvin case. So when the guys at the Republican GOP asked for a moment of silence, the Democrats first went crazy, said, yeah, yeah, yeah. Well, the reason you haven't heard about it, because cooler heads have probably gotten to them and said, I'm not sure we want to make this an issue.
1: So is Derek Chauvin still in jail?
0: Yes. You know, he's sentenced to 22 years. He's been in jail for six, I guess it'll be 5 years. No, 6 years, including because they jailed him immediately, you know, without bond. So he was never out on the streets, you know, after they first arrested him. The trial was even worse than that because the medical examiner, Andrew Baker of Hennepin County, you know, when he first did his autopsy report, it came back saying that George Floyd died of natural causes, a heart attack aggravated by drug use. There was no neck compression, no strangulation. Then the medical examiner from Washington, D.C., a guy named Roger Mitchell, a black activist, calls Baker when he sees the preliminary report and says, this cannot stand. And he says, unless you add neck compression to your report, I'm going to run a op-ed in the Washington Post and basically ruin your life. Now, Mitchell was so proud of this, he bragged about it to Ellison and his prosecutors. They knew this all along. But they didn't. The defense didn't know about it until about 5 minutes before the trial began. So the whole thing was corrupt from beginning to end. He should never have been in jail for a minute, let alone 5 or 6 years.
1: Yeah, they destroyed the man's life. He was married to, what was her name, Kelly, I think? Kelly Chauvin. She filed for divorce shortly after George Floyd, that most valuable individual's death in May 2020.
0: I think he may have asked her to file so she would be out from under all the, you know, the cost and all the other stuff.

0: that his partner, his partner Chuo Tao, son of Cambodian immigrants, got served 5 years in prison, and his job was to keep the mob away from the other three officers. That was all he did. 5 years in prison for that. The two officers, the other two officers, Lane and King, were in a car together. One of them had been on the force for 3 days, and the other had been on the force for 4 days when they first encountered George Floyd. That's how screwed up that whole department is.
1: Well, a bunch of people, a bunch of heads need to roll on this, it seems to me. I wonder if that day will ever come. There's a video aplenty out there with a bunch of other street rats yelling, he bleeped up, meaning he's messed up, right? You can hear this.
0: Right.
1: I saw every video that was available, and Derek's knee was nowhere near this fool's neck. The guy overdosed and died, probably from fentanyl, right there on the street, and the left used this as an opportunity to, frankly, contribute to the incitement of a race war, which is what I think they would really like to have, because then they could go, see, the horrible white people fought back. Look how, what would you call it, supremacist they are by not allowing themselves to be murdered by these repressed people. And bouncing back over to the UK, do you know this SOB committed some heinous crime, did 5 months, was given credit for time served, and let back out on the street. And, of course, he's committing crime some more. Another guy got, in a recent protest, just in the last day or two or three, or maybe a little longer than that, but anyway, protesting against the cops and allowing the, because they're under orders, they're going to do what they're told. They're not going to be champions of, they're going to do what they're told. They need the paycheck. And they also don't want to be arrested. That, this guy got 5 years for throwing a road cone toward the officers, but it didn't hit any of them. And they gave him 5 years, and he's going to serve every day of it.
0: Well, you know what, John, and I'm sure you're following this, is that, especially with the Henry Novak case, this is the kid, the 18-year-old, who is walking back to his university from the night on the town, and he gets confronted by a Sikh, an S-I-K-H, who are normally, it's because of they have a religious exemption. They're allowed to carry these like 8-inch daggers on their chest, right?
1: Yep.
0: And the Sikh, you have his name there in front of you. I don't have it with me, but I keep forgetting it. Agwa, did you say? Is that it?
1: Digwa something.
0: Digwa, right. And so he stabs. It's bad enough that he stabs Henry Novak to death, who's white. But then he films him, records him on his phone for 10 minutes. He and his brother, they're kind of mocking him as he tries to run away. And the real shocker comes when the police arrive. Because when they get there, Novak is lying there bleeding to death. And Digwa says to them, look, he attacked me. And he tries to show them a little mark under his eye. And they believed Digwa. And so when it's almost like a Monty Python sketch, if it weren't so brutal, Novak is saying, I've been stabbed. I can't breathe. You know, parallel to the Floyd case. And the cop says, I don't think you've been stabbed, mate. Right? And he bleeds out in the driveway. And meanwhile, they're almost apologizing to the Sikh, because of, they said he and his brother collaborated to say that the Henry Novak had called him a Paki, which is like a name for a Pakistani. And so that in British policing, and this is, I'm not even exaggerating, you know this, it's a greater offense against the laws of war, of civilization, to make a racial comment about someone than it is to stab someone to death. And Britain is finally waking up. This case has really stirred the beast in Britain, and it's necessary, because too long, especially in post-George Floyd era, white people have been cowed into silence everywhere in the Western world. And I think a lot of them are finally saying, we've had enough. Just like the people at the Minnesota State GOP. You know, we've had enough. It's time to start. All we have to do is tell the truth. And to your point about looking for a new victim, this summer's victim is poised to be Carmelo Anthony in the Frisco Texas stabbing case of Austin Metcalf.
1: Oh, yeah. Yeah, it's extraordinary to me. And I'm sure this will sound very racist and supremacist and all that other stuff. And frankly, I don't give a flying crap. I really don't. But this guy is allowed to go to a nice school. No segregation, none of that. Welcomed with open arms to a Plano school district, which produces superior students on a regular basis, brings a knife to a track meet and stabs this kid who dies in his twin brother's arms. And while they're doing jury selection, one of them was excused because, well, I just don't know if I could convict a brother. I mean, really? Yeah. Ugh. Justice seems to be getting harder to find in this country, but we must find it.
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0: You know, people have differing views on our Secretary of War, Pete Hegseth, but I'll tell you, his quote regarding the 82nd anniversary, well, I guess it'd be the 81st anniversary since the first year was the year, but 82 years ago, let's put it that way, the invasion of Normandy. Sadly today, he said, different European beaches are stormed by different dangerous ideologies. Beaches in Spain, Italy, Greece, and Bulgaria, boats and men arrived. When will European capitals do something about that invasion? Or is it too late? I pray not, and I believe not. We forget that freedom is not free. We forgot that peace is not wished into being. We stand by our allies, and we expect our allies capable and ready to stand alongside us. I like him. He's a hot rod. He's a hot dog. Yeah, I think he's okay as we visit here with Jack Cashel. What about this Carmelo Anthony thing? What's this going to turn into? Is he going to walk on account of no reparations or something like that?
1: No, John, 5 years ago, the Carmelo Anthony case, you know, especially in the summer of 2020 when they were selling one case after another, all of them were BS. You know, Breonna Taylor and I don't know, Jake, whatever. The names are lost to me now. We have George Floyd, of course. They started this in 2012 with the Trayvon Martin case. And I wrote a book about this. I've gotten to know George Zimmerman very well. The whole case was spectacularly corrupted by Benjamin Crump, who rode that case to national fame. But it was like a midterm, I know it's an election year case. If we could get the black base stirred up in election year, we could get them to the polls. In 2014, they did it again with Michael Brown in Ferguson. And that's when... Yeah. Actually, Black Lives Matter formed the day after the acquittal, the rightful acquittal of George Zimmerman. He should never have been arrested. In 2014, Black Lives Matter now were battle ready, and they took their battle to Ferguson and helped burn that city down after, you know, the shooting of Michael Brown, who was utterly and totally worthy of his punishment. He was tried to grab the gun out of the officer's hand, etc. And then we've, you know, they look for these. In 2020, they bragged about how well they were able to manipulate the George Floyd incident into a social justice uprising with which they intimidated the business classes into abandoning Trump, into abandoning any protests to what they knew would be a rigged election. So 2026 now, they're looking for that case. I don't think they're going to succeed with Anthony. They're going to try. And it's partly because there's been a change in mood. And that's when I mentioned that Minnesota GOP giving a moment of silence for Derek Chauvin. People, non-black activists, including a lot of African-Americans themselves and Hispanics, are saying no to this. You know, we're not going to riot on demand anymore. Just to help you get elected. And... but I could be wrong, but I'm an optimist, so bear with me. I think the change in America in the last 5 years has been the most heartening in my lifetime in American culture in terms of the ability of white and men and co-opted blacks and Hispanics to speak up and tell the truth. We're no longer quite afraid as we used to be. We're not like Britain today or Ireland today. Well, Irish are beginning to speak up as well, but we're finally finding our voice. And, you know, for people like me as a citizen journalist and independent journalist, been in this for 30 years, it's, you know, very welcome. I wish they were around when I introduced the Obama thesis, you know. That would have been helpful. But we're finding our spine. And it doesn't appear that way every day because we hear about and we dwell on the spineless. But there are fewer and fewer spineless around.
0: Yeah, it's crazy. You know, I was looking at some quotes by Arthur Schopenhauer about basically how people stop thinking altogether. And there, right. there are intelligent people and there are unintelligent people. And the unintelligent people are in the vast majority. And they do, well, the things that... vastly intellectually inferior people do. But you remember back in 68, Mayor Daley had a shoot to kill order And those riots chilled out real quick. And right here at townhall.com, this goes back to 2020, says, it's been weeks since the tragic death of George Floyd in Minneapolis set off this latest wave of BLM activism, which quickly devolved into rioting, political correctness nonsense, and cultural Marxist shenanigans. The tragic death of George Floyd. Good riddance. He was a drug addict and a criminal. Bye. When you do stupid things, bad things happen. You know, play stupid games, win stupid prizes, right?
1: Yeah, and who were you quoting there, John?
0: This is Town Hall, and the author is Matt Vespa, who normally writes some pretty good stuff, but I suspect his writing here was flavored for social acceptability, but, you know, the tragic death of George Floyd and all.
1: However, here's the optimist in me. You know what he didn't say? The murder of George Floyd.
0: Right.
1: Every middle of the road, mainstream New York Times, whatever, they only talk about the murder of George Floyd.
0: Yeah.
1: And if it was a murder, it was a suicide. But I don't use the tragic word for him. I'll say unfortunate, because it ended up costing billions of dollars and damages and perhaps even the 2020 election, you know. But it was a period of, you know, my most recent book is called The Empire of Lies. And the big media's 30-year war on the truth. And I trace it from 94 to 2024. But clearly the stupidest year in American history, the most dishonest year in American history, started in 2020 and ran into 2021. That's a period of such catastrophic combination of manipulation by the elites and stupidity by their followers that had my head spinning. You know, both on the COVID front and on the George Floyd front, it pushed me into taking Xanax every night. I can't believe this, you know?
0: Yeah, it's pretty sick. It really is. The thing that really gets me about this is how disingenuous the mainstream media is. It's just unbelievable. If I heard the murder of George Floyd once, I heard it 100 times.
1: Sure you did.
0: Since the guy died, you know?
1: Yeah. Yeah, and the way to fight back is with information. And so doing a daily Substack now, I'm staying on top of every subject that interests me. And I still run into people who want to challenge me. And I'll say, you know, I've read the Derek Chauvin trial transcript. I watched the whole trial. I wrote a book on George Zimmerman. I spent an afternoon with Darren Wilson, the guy who's had his life ruined for shooting Michael Brown. You know, I've investigated these cases. I've talked to these people. The case that has me most riled now, and I'm thinking of doing a book on it, I think I will, is the case of Greg and Travis McMichael in Brunswick, Georgia, for the shooting death of Ahmaud Arbery in February of 2020. They got caught up in the whole cycle of George Floyd justice, you know, which was mimicking the kind of justice they had in Georgia a century prior, except they flipped the races in it. In fact, it's worse, because at least when you had trials like for the Jonesboro boys, the northern media and the ACLU would intervene when they railroaded the McMichaels, father and son, and they gave them life in prison without parole in a case that the local DA said wasn't a crime. They said it was they were making a citizen's arrest in self-defense. And the video proves it. But the hysteria at that period was so great that it swept them up as well. And then they got upstaged. The Georgia people got upstaged by the Minnesota people for the simple reason that the McMichaels weren't deep-pocketed, like the Minneapolis government is, where you can, like guys like Crump could go in and sue the hell out of him, make a few million bucks on top of causing up, political uproar.
0: Right. Well, yeah, this is, it's funny, this guy, Greg, G-R-A-I-G, Greg, like Craig, but no, Graziosi, wrote this a week ago for The Independent. And here's the headline. Minnesota GOP held a moment of silence for Derek Chauvin days after anniversary of George Floyd murder. Convicted right. murderer, Derek Chauvin. It's like,
1: right.
0: people are so pathetic.
1: They're trying to convince themselves. They have to say it over and over again, right? And the more it comes out, you know, they just ignore it. You know, they put their hands over their ears and don't want to know about it, you know? I had a very revealing incident, John, about 30 years ago. I live in Kansas City. I was walking down the street, and I ran into the publisher of the Kansas City Star, whom I knew. He's out walking his dog. And I'm wearing a hat that says U.S. Park Police. And the publisher says to me, and his name is, I'm sorry, I'm just trying to blank it out. It'll come to me. It's not relevant. He says to me, "What's with the hat?" I said, "It's my Vince Foster memorial hat." And, you know, Vince Foster was found in the park police bailiwick, and they screwed the case up, et cetera. So he says to me, he goes, "You're not one of those people who believe that Vince Foster was murdered, are you?" And I said, "Art, his first name, I've looked at this case backward and forward. Here's what I could tell you. I do not believe he died where they found him." And then what Art does is he takes both hands, puts them over either ear, walks away from me saying, "I don't want to hear this. I don't want to hear this. I don't want to hear this."
0: Well, that's mature.
1: A perfect illustration of the way the major media think. That was it. And he knew me because I was also the executive editor of the City Business Magazine. It wasn't like I was like some oddball, you know, rogue operative. They don't want to know. They don't want to know. Don't want to hear this, you know?
0: How about that gun? How about the pistol that supposedly he shot himself with? It was from the 19th century.
1: Yeah.
0: Remember that one?
1: I know there's tons of anomalies in that case, but they were not allowed to be, you know, to be developed. In fact, I visited Fort Marcy Park twice. It's like a strange pilgrimage for us independent investigators. You know?
0: There must be some sort of a weird cult out there, Jack, because this thing about Charlie Kirk... Oh, we're sure that this happened. Yes, it's an 1883 finger gun. And I immediately thought, oh, they must have got it from the same stash of arcane firearms that Vince Foster's suicide weapon came from. I mean, if you look at these things and keep up with these things, folks, I'm telling you, you start to see some really uncomfortable connections. You know, it's almost like a message, you know?
1: Well, yes, and yet I would say this, John, is that, you know, I've written 18 books now, and about at least 8 or 10 of them are on very controversial subjects. And they're with major publishers like Simon & Schuster and HarperCollins, et cetera. I go through a legal review. So I have to have my facts totally in order for me to get a book published. And there's the difference between, you know, like Vince Foster, I never wrote a book on because I was at the speculative stage with Vince Foster. So to make it to the next stage, I got to be the 100% convinced stage, and I have to be able to convince the publishers and their attorneys that I'm right, as I did with my TWA 800 books. So there are conspiracies that are crimes, that are real crimes, and then there are other conspiracies that are an assembly of anomalies that raise your interest and deserve further investigation. But it's important to be able to tell the two apart.
0: You have been prolific. You got Ashley, the untold story of the women of January 6th, and Untenable, the true story of White House flight from America's cities, of
1: white ethnic flight
0: from America's cities. Yeah, sorry. And you got The Hunt. You got TWA 800. You got Unmasking Obama. Sucker Punch is another one. The Hard Left Hook that Dazed Ali and Killed King's Dream, Scarlet Letters, You Lie, If I Had a Son, Deconstructing Obama. Man, you have been busy. Hoodwinked. What's the matter with my one of my favorites? What's the matter with California? And then Ron Brown's body.
1: That is.
0: Wow. Did you ever answer that question?
1: What's the matter? You know, I did a lot of research in California. You can imagine, I'm not from there. And I'd ask people, what's the matter with California? And the answer I got was, A, how much time do you have? And B, how many volumes is this book going to be? You know. And what we're seeing now, John, in real time, is what's the matter with California, right? They're sullying themselves. The Democratic leadership is very anxious now about what's happening in those two elections. In fact, I have a feeling they're desperately hoping that Pratt holds on in Los Angeles, which probably won't, and that Hilton holds on statewide. Because it's just too obvious what they're doing.
0: I wonder, any updates on this Karen Bass advances to runoff? I wonder when the runoff is.
1: That's a good question. Well, she's apparently a sure thing. The question is the woman, Ramen, I believe her name. I just keep hearing Ramen Noodles when I think of her. She probably has a real name. And Spencer Pratt, they're now predicting that the Ramen, the third place person, will pass Spencer Pratt. And those two will be in the runoff. You can imagine how enthusiastic half of Los Angeles will be about that race. It's November. They go to November. They take it to November. That's the next election. Right. Yeah. Same thing with the governor's race. And actually, it would be very helpful if Hilton hangs on to one of the two top spots, because otherwise the down ballot, you know, congressional candidates don't have an anchor. You know, they don't have a big election to pull out voters. So that's critical. Los Angeles less so, actually. You know, but Pratt has been great. It's great entertainment. And it's so, you know, as I was thinking about, you know, I was looking through what's the matter with California, which I wrote 20 years ago. I was thinking, there are certain things I missed. One word that doesn't appear in my book is homeless, you know, because it wasn't that big an issue 20 years ago. And then I said, not only did I miss homeless, but I miss naked zombie masturbators. I didn't have anything about that phenomenon either. So, which is a even more recent development, you know. So, God bless Spencer Pratt. He provided a service for all of us.
0: He certainly did. He certainly did. And I'm looking at this thing from, I don't even know, My Something. My News LA. And it's the headline here is mail-in ballots found burned at DTLA voting center, at the center, by contributing author. The author didn't put the actual name there. One day before the statewide primary election, investigations continuing Monday into the discovery of an unspecified number of mail-in ballots that were found with burn damage inside a downtown Los Angeles collection box.
1: Yeah.
0: Simple prank.
1: Right. And, you know, that raises a question that everyone has overlooked just about, is that in 2020, the U.S. Postal Service carried 60 million ballots, right? A week or so before the election, the two heads of the various of the big postal unions sent letters to their colleagues, constituents, whatever, saying that the election of Donald Trump could mean the end of the U.S. Postal Service and your jobs. And then we trust these people with 60 million ballots, right? And we wonder why Joe Biden got 16 million more votes than Barack Obama or Hillary Clinton. And they don't even say, it doesn't even raise a question among them.
0: Well, these are my words, not Jack Cashel's. These are mine. The fact of the matter is, anybody, unless they have an angle that can make them money, in which case, okay, it would be understandable, if not justifiable, anybody that can support this leftist, communist, socialist, fascist, they're always accusing other people of being fascists, but they're the fascists. Fascism is just state control of the means of production. Benito Mussolini kicked it off in the late 30s? So he actually got the trains to run on time. Yeah, they elected him first because he got the trains to run on time. Anybody can support this party now is either a malicious idiot or just a plain old idiot that just follows the crowd. And the thing that's so sad to me, Jack, the thing that is so, it's not infuriating, it's actually sad, is that people simply, so many people, I'm not going to say everybody, of course, that's stupid, but so many people simply will not examine the evidence that is right before their eyes. They just go right past it. And they justify this by thinking, well, this must be some sort of a dodge or scam perpetrated by those horrible right-wing supremacist, come on, you've got some more in there, racist. Oh, good, keep going. You know, I mean, they're just, oh.
1: And, you know, put it to the test, John. I mean, we might have thought that it was, they could grow out of this. But in 2020, their total embrace of the COVID mania and all the COVID lies meant that they were punishing themselves in real time, right?
0: Yep.
1: So,
0: good point.
1: When you look at California, they were shutting down their beaches. They're arresting surfers. They shut down their schools for 2 years. Fortunately, my grandchildren go to school in Florida, you know, where they didn't shut them down. And now, and this is a real time, it's what the God's odd calls suicidal empathy, where their mindlessness, their sheepishness has allowed them. This isn't global warming when it's 10, 20 years in the future. This is in the here and now. You're lying and you're being lied to and you're going along with it and you're hurting yourself. And they didn't care.
0: Jack, how do we keep up with you other than going to Amazon and looking for your books or a website or something that I'm not seeing?
1: My Substack page is where the action is. It's just go to Substack.com and just put my name in, Jack Cashel. I try to do a column just about every day. I have a killer story coming up Monday that I'm really eager to write because it's a mind blow. It's just,
0: I got
1: the most amazing phone call in my life last week, and it's and it deals with TWA-800, so hang on.
0: Wow.
1: Your safety belts.
0: Well, thanks for being here tonight, taking time out of your Saturday night to be with us. God bless you, and we'll talk again much, much sooner than later if I have my way, okay?
1: Yeah, John, you do a great job. You have a wonderful voice. Where do I get a voice like that? I could go into business.
0: Smoke grapevine in a storm drain. It's true. If you want something to go away, quit buying it, quit feeding it. The flip side to that coin is if you want something to grow, nourish it. People are getting tired of feeding the big tech monster, because what they get in return is shadow banning, overt banning, or suspension on social media. Big tech and its derivatives also try to financially soft kill. This is when someone wants to buy something, but they are prevented from doing it because their payment repeatedly fails. And of course, when the gateways do work, we pay for this convenience with fees. So, don't feed the monster. If you want or have ever wanted to join Caravan to Midnight by card or any other payment service and found you could not process your membership, just send a check or money order to CTM, P.O. 14-1288, Dallas, Texas 75214. Include a legibly written email, a phone number in case we need to reach you, and as soon as we see that info, your membership is activated, and you help turn the monster.
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11: News this hour from Town Hall. I'm Ron Taylor. President Trump is happy to hear about the latest report about the labor market, which is really looking up. Correspondent Laura Winters with the latest.
12: The numbers defying the economic forecast turns out double the amount of jobs were created last month in May, 172,000 to be exact. President Trump on board Air Force One telling reporters he's thrilled with the upswing in the labor market.
13: So we had incredible job numbers, you saw that, and we have good everything, good numbers, but the job numbers just came out and they were fantastic.
12: Laura Winters reporting.
11: Unemployment stands at 4.3%. Ebola is affecting the lives of Congolese citizens.
14: A wedding in Bunia, Congo, where Ebola continues to strike down citizens. The bride says she was disappointed when only 50 people out of 300 guests were allowed to enter the church. But Bunia in eastern Ituri province is where Congolese officials say many of the Ebola cases in the country exist. Authorities in the country are calling it an active community transmission after 71 new cases were confirmed within 24 hours. I'm Donna Water.
11: Several female Navy officers say they see Defense Secretary Pete Hegseth's recent intervention in a promotions list as a sign of their careers now having a ceiling. The Navy had selected 31 sailors to promote from the rank of captain to one-star admiral, but Hegseth cut 9, including 3 women, from the list. The New York Knicks lead the San Antonio Spurs 2-0 in the NBA Finals. The Knicks beat the Spurs 105-104 in a nail-biter in San Antonio Friday night. For their 13th straight playoff game, the Game 3 heading to Madison Square Garden Monday night, where the president plans to be in attendance. News and analysis at townhall.com.
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11: The three remaining 60 Minutes stars say they're staying at the CBS show because they don't want to see it die.
16: Executive producer Tanya Simon was fired. So were correspondents Sharon Alfonsi, Cecilia Vega, and this week's Scott Pelley. It leaves the show with three reporters.
17: I'm Bill Whitaker.
18: I'm John Wertheim.
19: I'm Leslie Stahl.
16: In a memo to fellow staff obtained by the AP, Stahl, Whitaker, and Wertheim expressed anger over the recent firings and were having a hard time deciding whether to stay. The three remaining reporters said if they can continue committing acts of independent, fearless journalism and storytelling, they're here for it, adding, if not, they leave. I'm Ed Donahue.
11: Golden Tempo won the Belmont Stakes 5 weeks after winning the Kentucky Derby. Golden Tempo charged down the stretch at Saratoga Racecourse to capture the third and final leg of the Triple Crown with jockey Jose Ortiz aboard for trainer Sherry DeVoe. More news at townhall.com. A British actor known for his suave, smooth voice has passed away.
20: British actor Anthony Head was known for his TV role as Rupert Giles, the watcher who guided Buffy the Vampire Slayer. He was also a villainous ex-husband on Ted Lasso, the Prime Minister in Little Britain, and Uther Pendragon on BBC's Merlin.
21: How do you expect anyone to fear a king who does not know his own mind?
20: Head's career spanned 5 decades. After training at the London Academy of Music and Dramatic Art in the 1970s, he appeared in West End and major British stage productions. In a statement, his daughters Daisy and Emily Head say he died at age 72 of complications from pneumonia. I'm Jennifer King.
11: Anthropic is proposing that top AI companies coordinate a way to pause the development of advanced AI systems if they become too dangerous. The company behind the Claude chatbot says the cut...
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23: To achieve world government, it is necessary to remove from the minds of men their individualism, loyalty to family traditions, national patriotism, and religious dogmas. G. Brock Chisholm, co-founder of the World Federation for Mental Health, former director of UN World Health Organization. This is the Ark.

0: yeah, we do. But we're going to solve it because that's what we do, right? I am John B. Wells, host of the program. If you're new to the program, welcome. We do this every Saturday, 3 hours from 9 Central to midnight Central, and we get to talk with exciting people. For example, in this, the third hour, we're going to visit once again with Major Fred Galvin, United States Marine Corps retired, the author of A Few Bad Men, the true story of U.S. Marines ambushed in Afghanistan and betrayed in America, the incredible true story of an elite team of U.S. Marines set up to take the fall for Afghanistan war crimes they did not commit, and their leader who fought for the redemption of his men, ambushed in Afghanistan and betrayed by their own leaders. These elite Marines fought for their lives again, back home. A cross between A Few Good Men and American Sniper, this is the true story of an elite Marine Special Operations unit bombed by an IED and shot at during an Afghanistan ambush. The Marine commandos were falsely accused of gunning down innocent Afghan civilians following the ambush, and the unit's leader, Major Fred Galvin, was summarily relieved of duty, and his unit was booted from the combat zone. They were condemned by everyone, from the Afghan president to American generals. When Fox Company returned to America, Major Galvin and his captain were the targets of the first court of inquiry in the Marines in 50 years. Just a little bit more. Fred Galvin served for over 26 years as an enlisted and Marine Corps officer, including assignments in the Infantry Reconnaissance, Force Reconnaissance, MARSOC, which is Marine Special Operations Command, otherwise known as the Marine Raiders. He's led hundreds of combat missions, including raids, deep reconnaissance, ship seizures, and ambush operations in Iraq, Afghanistan, and in the Arabian Gulf, Gulf of Oman, and Gulf of Aden. And he's with us now. Welcome back, Major Fred Galvin. Great to have you on tonight, sir. For real.
1: Thank you for having me on again, John.
0: A man of few words. Well, you're most welcome.
1: Yes.
0: Well, where shall we begin? If military promotions are truly merit-based, why do critics immediately focus on race and gender rather than discussing performance, command experience, maybe combat leadership and mission results? If the short question is, what's wrong with this whole picture? How do they establish the criteria for advancement in the military if they don't factor in this stuff?
1: Very good question. And, John, let's go back and talk about two things, and talking way back first. 82 years ago, we had leaders that knew the cost, and they were willing to sacrifice extreme costs to defeat our enemies and defeat them completely, defeat them in two separate areas, in the European theater and in the Pacific theater. And I'm talking unconditional surrender, and signing an unconditional surrender, especially in the Pacific theater against, you know, the Marines fighting all the way across the Pacific. Those were generals and admirals. When you look at that entire campaign in both those theaters, they not only could plan, but they could execute. They got it done. Now, if I were Pete Hegseth, and I'm not calling him slouch, if Fred Galvin was in that position, I wouldn't be promoting anybody until they could get the job done, because we have a job to do in Iran. And right now, to me, you either get the job done or you don't get it done. And you shouldn't be getting promoted if you can't get your job done. That's how I see it. That's how I was raised from as a kid, whether it's working or in team sports. You either won or you lost. But who, and right now, John, you and I know a lot of your listeners are hearing all this dribble in the media and in social media about people bantering around, he didn't promote these people, these women and these minority officers. What does that have to do with it? First of all,
0: what does that have to do with anything?
1: Right. Answer the question. I don't think anybody should be getting promoted. Get the job done, and then we'll talk about promotions. But in the military, as you know, and your listeners know, John, there's two things that all military leadership boils down to. Mission accomplishment is first in priority, and troop welfare is second. In troop welfare, you can put promotions in that category, but until you satisfy the standard for number one, mission accomplishment, let's not even bring up promotions. You get the job done. And when you look at what's happened in the last 25 years, John, do any of your listeners think that we won in Iraq or Afghanistan? Well, these are the people that, these were my peers that are growing up in there. And I'm not saying they didn't work and they didn't do good things, but I'm also not saying they got the job done.
0: Yeah.
1: So, yeah, to answer your question, when you listen to all these talking heads, they are not bringing up, well, what is the standard? You know, if I was competing against you, and one of the, there are seven primary categories that we look at in the military for promotions, but one of them comes down to your physical fitness. So are you telling me, or are you going to at least try to attempt to make the argument?
0: Did I just lose you?
1: One star.
0: Oh, there we go.
1: Are you there, John?
0: Okay. Yeah.
1: Are we saying that these women and these minority officers are being denied because they're women or minority officers? Or are you going to say, hey, look, we've got facts, metrics, and the data shows that they were the very best. But they don't want to make that logical argument. They want to go after the emotional argument.
0: Fred, you're multipathing real bad. I don't know if you're moving around, but your signal's getting wobbly.
1: Oh.
0: It's worse.
1: Hello? Oh.
0: Oh, you're there. You're there.
1: Okay.
0: All right. Okay. So you're solid now. You're solid now. 5x5. Go ahead.
1: I'm in a stationary position.
0: Don't move.
1: I'm on the frozen right here. But, yes, it really is something that every American right now, nobody's having their taxes cut on the defense, but we're paying a premium. And when you pay a premium and you are told to get to the back of the plane, you're like, wait a second, I paid for business or first class. You're like, no, get to the back. No, that's what's going on. I'll make a crude comparison, but we are paying. That's the number one line item in our non-discretionary spending for our federal budget is on defense. And we should be getting the very best. If that's the most expensive thing that we can afford and we're paying for it, then give us what we expect. And don't put us back in the stowage and steerage in the back of the plane or, you know, underneath there with the baggage if we're paying for first class. But I really don't care your religion, race, creed, or sexual orientation. It doesn't. I want the absolute best. And if that's some person that is so vicious and it really falls down. When Pete Hegseth talks about lethality, let me translate that to your listeners because I know they know already. That's who could shoot the straightest, shoot the fastest. That's what lethality is all about, and that's really what it. And people think that, is that really, you know, that's pretty harsh. Well, ladies and gentlemen, I'm sorry if talking about the Department of the War could upset some people, but this isn't a Saturday night knitting circle we're talking about. This is about war. And I'm glad that at least it passed the House this week that we're renaming it officially to the Department of War. But that is what we're talking about. And we can't sit around and clutch our pearls and worry about who it upset or who it didn't.
0: That damn phone's giving us trouble again, Fred.
1: Oh, I'm sorry.
0: It's okay.
1: I'm frozen. I'm not.
0: Okay. It's all right. Yeah, we're good now. I don't know why it keeps going. Well, we want to hear you.
1: Okay.
0: Yeah.
1: Okay.
0: Keep rolling.
1: Yes. So, but, I will also include that there are seven primary areas that they look to promote people to general officer, and that is your basically your

0: the key assignment, did you deploy in that key assignment? And some people will say, well, this person may or may not. Well, John, if you told me it, what is more challenging for somebody to go overseas and sit in Bahrain where they're getting shelled by Iranian missiles, that's a little bit harder than to sit back and off at Air Force Base in Nebraska. I mean, that may not be your particular desire, but it's harder to deploy. You're away from your family for a year, sometimes more. But these are all the things that they look at. And then they look at, did you complete your professional military education? Did you go to the war college? It's a yes or no. And then they have recently changed. Instead of the personal appearance and you have to send a photograph, now they don't do that anymore. And I'm glad they don't, because I shouldn't see if, to me, it shouldn't even say John B. Wells. It should be some random identifier. So I don't know if you're the son of a general or admiral, or that you were an aide to a general, because those people have in the past been treated with partiality and bias. Sure. And those people will get promoted better. But I really don't care. Let's erase all that. So I don't even need to know if you're female, male, what ethnicity, that's irrelevant to this. But they used to have these photos. They got rid of that. But they do look at your physical fitness. And are these people that we're saying we're discriminating against, that's what they're saying. They won't make the argument of what you and I are talking about right now. Is this person the fittest? Because in most of these jobs, it still requires to lead by example. That's what we, as officers, the key phrase is a Latin phrase, ductus exemplo, lead by example. And if you can't perform the physical task, I mean, does somebody need to run the fastest? Actually, we in the military, we're saying yes, because those that you're leading should see their leaders, their commanders, setting the example, setting the standard. So I don't care if, well, she had the best intention, or this guy, he's just challenged, but he should get promoted. No, if your Marines need to have a physical fitness that includes swimming, then guess what? You should too. And if you don't make the cut, you don't make the cut. But that's part of what they look at. And it even goes down, I know in the Marine Corps, they look at your Marine Corps, we have a martial arts program. That's even a factor in the calculus. But the fact of the matter, what nobody wants to talk about is that despite what Lieutenant General Borg Schulte, who testified before Congress this last year, said, you know, the Marine Corps has never had DEI. And the commandant in the Marine Corps, General Eric Smith, 4-star general in charge of all the Marines in our entire service in the Marine Corps, said, you know, we've never been about DEI. Well, those are lies. Because we, in the Marine Corps, we do have two standards for physical fitness, one male and one female. So when you're the commandant of the Marine Corps, General Smith, and you're lying to Congress, because I don't call it a lack of candor. Lack of candor is when you're not telling the whole truth. It's you're telling the whole truth or you're lying. And you could call it whatever you want, lack of candor or lying, but it's lying, because he testified before Congress that we never had that. And we did. We had a diversity section up at headquarters, Marine Corps. So these are bold-faced lies. And my point is, if we can't win wars, and if the commandant, in another leadership trait that we have 12 leadership traits in the Marine Corps, the number one they say for Marine officers is integrity. But if you can't tell people in our constitutional republic type of government, you can't tell them the truth. Are you still able to hear me, John?
1: Oh, yes. Loud and clear.
0: Yeah. Okay. If we, our senior most leaders are unfit to tell the truth and have the integrity, and they're up there testifying to Congress. And what I'm saying isn't, I mean, you can, all this, obviously, you know, the Library of Congress and pull up and congress.gov and listen to this testimony from the commandant of the Marine Corps this last year saying we don't have diversity. Well, that's a lie, and we know it. We can listen to Lieutenant General Borg Schulte testify before Congress and say, you know, we have one standard. Well, that's not true. And it's sad that they've mentioned that, and even the Secretary of War was told that by these two Marine generals, and he said the Marine Corps is the only one that never –

0: you know, change our standard. But we have to this day, right now, women do not have to run as fast. They don't have to do as many pull-ups. They don't have to do as many planks. You know, they used to do sit-ups and then crunches, but the standards are different. So we're lying, and we're not holding one standard. And certainly, you know, if those people that are going through the infantry officer course, you know, the front lines of the military, it should be one standard. It should never have changed getting lower. It should be the most rigorous standard. But we are changing things, and it's because people have compromised. They've buckled, John. And again, I go back to many of us have had family members with terminal illnesses, fighting cancer, so on. And you want the very best. If you're paying sometimes your life savings to have some one of your loved ones have the best probability of living, then you don't care if this doctor, you want the very best, irregardless of their religion, race, creed, or sexual orientation. You're paying for the absolute best. And that's what we're spending the most of our money on in taxes, but we're not getting that. So people right now should be outraged in what we're seeing. And I'm sure you're reading this and your listeners are seeing some of the same things on from retired veterans that are objecting. Oh, the Marine Corps promotion process is the fairest. No, it's not. And those people are lying, because we all know the system has been compromised. There's been quotas for so long. And if you either make the cut or you don't. And these same people, and here's the other thing, John, is in America, sadly, we have, and I'm going to make another crude comparison, but our military should be what every son and daughter in America, everybody's looking up to. These are heroes, the John Bazelones, you know, these war heroes that fought in the Second World War. But instead, you know, they're looking at, you know, like my team, Kansas City Chiefs, they're looking at Pat Mahomes and Travis Kelce, great players, but guess what? They're not sticking their neck on the line. And if you put a female on there, or you, and I may offend some people, but if you put somebody of a ethnic minority that's not able to be 6'6" and 300 pounds and be that center that's going to snap the ball to Patrick Mahomes, if it's some kid that's 5'1" and 200 pounds and gets smashed in the dirt, well, that's going to lead to loss of return on investments. And people are going to make a quick decision in a sport. They care more about that. And they'll say, hey, get that guy out of there. But are you telling me that our military is not more important than a game that we watch on Sunday on television or live? I mean, it's outrageous that we as Americans are paying more money in our taxes that are going to defense than probably anybody's paying for season tickets at an NFL game. And we don't object to having, I won't call them players, but having the very best war fighters in uniform, especially in those front. Now, I got it. We have people in the medical corps, a very, very important role, and it's essential. We're a team, but those, and they've continued to try to flood these frontline jobs, tanks, infantry, artillery. Now that they have to, there's a glass ceiling. That in and of itself is wrong too. Because even if you had the best, but that disrupts the cohesion in what's most important, not just at that tactical level, but also as our nation, is that first word in our country, that we're united. And if people are looking cross-eyed because this girl is attractive or she smells wonderful or they can't focus on the mission, that's another problem that nobody even wants to talk about. But when we're talking about promotions, it's really not that this girl's too pretty. It's really about they're making an emotional argument because they can't back it up with the facts, the metrics that says, well, she didn't run as fast as Fred ran, and she didn't shoot as straight as Fred shot. She's a good leader. and I'm not going to take that away. But bottom line, John, especially like, I'll make the comparison to the Marine Corps, that's where I served. But we have certain jobs and occupational fields, and the primary three, we boil it down, that usually get promoted to general officer in the Marine Corps, is aviation, infantry, and logistics. And occasionally we'll promote some people in communication, but we don't need somebody promoted to general that was a cook, baker, candlestick maker.
1: Right. Hang tough, Major. We'll be right back. Yeah.
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1: Welcome back to the final segment for this episode of Caravan to Midnight and the Sixth Element, Arc Midnight, the intelligence briefing. We are currently in conversation with Major Fred Galvin. Folks, during World War II and for many years afterward, the two best-known women's uniformed organizations were the WACS, Women's Army Corps, originally began as WAAC, the Women's Army Auxiliary Corps. That's all the way back to 1942. The auxiliary designation was later dropped, and it became WAC, just Women's Army Corps. That's 1943. Now, this is one of the great acronyms of the era, the WAVES, Women Accepted for Volunteer Emergency Service. It was the women's branch of the U.S. Navy during World War II. The name was reportedly chosen because it produced a fitting nautical image. But there were others, the WASP, Women's Air Force Service Pilots, the SPARS. These are the Women's Reserve of the U.S. Coast Guard. SPARS came from the Coast Guard motto, Semper Paratus, right? That happens to be the Wells family creed, always ready. Ticket letters from Semper Paratus and related wording, Marine Corps Women's Reserve. Now, here's the point. As we visit here with Major Galvin, Major, I was not a military man. I carried a 1A draft card. I took Army ROTC, and we had a Green Beret Master Sergeant as our main guy with a staff sergeant who'd, made sure that we got our backsides beat when necessary, and we towed the line. You know, we were not only learning how to build IEDs, and I'll just say it now because it's been a long time, so nobody's going to get in trouble, but also how to take them apart. And I really thought about going that way. And I was raised by a hard-ass old Navy man. He ended up chief petty officer on the USS Clamagore, the gray ghost of the Florida coast. The chief petty officer runs the whole boat. So what I'm getting at is this.
0: Yes.
1: I don't want to hold hands with the enemy. When the word comes out the American forces are coming, I want there to be mass pants defecation. I want people to go, oh, my God, the Americans are coming. Yes, they're coming. So what are we going to do? I think maybe we should give up because these people are not going to screw around. Here's the thing. Women can fly airplanes. You bet some of them are tough as nails. But all this DEI nonsense, this is nothing. What we want is a set of services that are the last set of services that any aggressive nation or force would ever want to mess with. Period. End of story. They become incontinent in their pants the moment they get the word the Americans are coming. That's what we need. And all this DEI stuff's got to go. Now, we know on a long enough timeline, look what happened in Vietnam. Look what happened in Korea. It started there. Oh, let's withdraw what was the 49th parallel, I think it was, in 1953. Right. Okay, and then we're in Vietnam for what, 11 years? You know, from what, 64 until 75. And then on we go off to the Middle East and so forth. And the treatment that our soldiers, our servicemen and women were, the treatment was so pathetic. They got them strung out on dope and everything else. And I think a bunch of people need to be fired. We need some people who are serious, about the fact that, yeah, you can say you're being sent by a bunch of guys and girls that you don't know to go and kill a bunch of other guys that you don't know, but that's what we're doing. But we don't do that as some kind of a police action. You remember Major Kredman, when Korea was a police action. Yeah, well, it was one hell of a police action. That's when all this politicizing of the military really started, in my opinion. I'll stop now. Over to you, sir. Sorry.
0: Dead on, John. When you continue from there in Vietnam, they had this counterinsurgency strategy to win hearts and minds. Well, it didn't win any hearts and minds. It was not effective. And we had two generals that are household names in America, practically. General Jim Mattis, when he was a lieutenant general, three-star general, and Lieutenant General David Petraeus, they co-wrote and developed this field manual 3-TAC-24, the counterinsurgency manual. And so you had, for some reason, there's somebody in the Pentagon that decided that we're going to go away from kinetic or killing. And you even had General McCraven, the Navy SEAL, retired four-star admiral. Oh, we're not going to kill our way out of that's. You and I have been to Europe. We've seen those bombs, those buildings, those churches bombed. And that's, I think, the last war that we officially won in an unconditional surrender. And it wasn't by winning hearts and minds, especially these last enemies that we've been fighting. They don't give a damn about our personal pronouns, except there's one that they do. And it's not just the masculine, but it's HE. And that HE, John, stands for high explosives. They understand when you put warheads on foreheads and they get shook and they blow up. Well, that changes people's minds. But yeah, you do have to go in and win. And I'll tell you what, if Fred Galvin was in charge of the Central Command and they said, you either get it done or you get on the road, this war in Iran would be over in a year. It can be done, just like in Afghanistan. People, obviously, if the Empire of Japan, listen, listeners, if the Empire of Japan dropped bombs in Pearl Harbor on December 7th, 1941, and 3.5 years later in Tokyo Bay on the starboard side midship of the USS Missouri, we had the Empire of Japan that didn't just lose battles, they didn't lose wars. They had an unconditional surrender in 3.5 years. Now, I fought in Afghanistan, I fought in Iraq. I didn't see any aircraft carriers. I didn't see any aircraft, period. I didn't see satellites. I mean, the Japanese, what they had battleships, aircraft carriers, they had the Bushido mindset. But we forced them into an unconditional surrender, and it can be done. But our generals are fearful of the lawyers, and there is now also let me tell you this carrot and stick trick that all these generals that are on the No General Left Behind program, that are on the payroll, General Mattis, like I mentioned, who does he work for now? Oh, that's right, General Dynamics. He's paid over $1 million a year there, plus he's getting this $200,000 plus a year pension from the United States military. And same thing with two chairmen of the Joint Chiefs of Staff ago, General Joe Dunford, retired Marine four-star, on the board of Lockheed Martin, the largest defense contractor. So does anybody really believe that they want a quick win to whatever wars they've been fighting, whether it's this proxy war in Ukraine or the war before that in Afghanistan or the current war? And no, they want it to stretch out for as long as possible. So I'll tell you what, you get rid of all them. You tell the boards, we will find Anduril or any other company to make these drones, make whatever kind of missiles we want. Your program's going to be gone unless you fire these people and unless our Pentagon can produce leaders that are going to get this thing done. I'll give you 6 months, or a matter of fact, less. We can use the Special Operations Command. We can use the Joint Special Operations Command. There are ways to get in precisely and just slaughter everybody that has been touting death to America. We could decapitate them. But, oh, boy, so that sounds really harsh. Well, again, I'm not going to tell you how to crochet your nice little sweater. I'm talking about you had me on your program to talk about war and about being effective. And we also can be doing this very efficiently, but we have to get rid of the cowards in uniform. And if, you know, we want this, if it's more important to be diverse than to win, but that's what we've been doing since really, since World War II. We have not been winning. And I mean, we won in Desert Storm. We won in Panama and Grenada. But I'm talking a large scale war. The last time we won something with a very capable enemy was on VJ Day in 1945, September 2nd. And yeah. We need to get back to, you know, and let me, on this subject of fairness and morale, I'm going to quote this because General MacArthur said this more eloquently than I ever did. And, you know, I'm not a four-star general, but he talked about morale because that's the second thing as far as overall leadership axioms, mission accomplishment, like I said, morale. And he talked about the essence, and then I'll talk about what he said on how to build it. But he said the essence of morale is it is the single greatest factor in success in war. He says, with it, all things are possible. Without it, everything else, planning, preparation, production, count for naught. But he said, as far as building it, says the unfailing formula for production of morale is patriotism, self-respect, discipline, and self-confidence within a military unit joined for fair treatment and merited appreciation from without. So if we don't have morale, and I would submit that right now, what we're seeing going on with this division, this is an intentional information operation that when we develop information warfare, we look at themes and narratives, and we're trying to divide either a target audience or trying to destabilize a government, in some cases both. But in this case, I believe this is a narrative designed, right? You look at the timing of everything. I believe this is seeking the heart of the conservative base and saying, well, you know, look at this. This is another case of racism and sexism, and it's trying to go after Donald Trump's base. And hopefully the Secretary of War and their public affairs gets after this, because these are cheap shots that not only weaken a political party's base, but I believe this weakens our military's effectiveness and our military's morale. And this is exactly what General MacArthur was talking about. When people have a sense that they're not being treated fairly, that gets in the brain of military members, and it divides. It can metastasize very swiftly and spread throughout the whole military if they think this is so. We need to get on top of this. But again, I'll refer back to what we were talking about at the beginning of the program, and that is we have to look at the facts. We promote people just like a test score in high school or college. It's numerically, you got this amount of answers correctly, 9 out of 10. So you got a 90% A. But if somebody else gets 8 out of 10, that's how this thing works. But I will say, and I have some experience in this. You read the book, A Few Bad Men. We have compromises in our promotion system. We have quotas. We've had quotas, and we have to right size the force. But is that what America wants? Is the right blend of, I mean, to me, that's, we don't have handicapped people, mentally or physically handicapped people in the military at all. And it's for good reason. And if you can't get your mission done, your specific task done, and if you can't do it as well as somebody else, then this isn't even something we should even be bringing up right now. And I know, yeah, Fred Galvin's impractical. Are you saying you shouldn't promote anybody? Well, I would say you start winning this war, and then let's talk about promotions. I'll go back again. That should be like priority number one. That's what we talk about, mission accomplishment, but we haven't been doing that. So yeah, Tell me if I'm off base, John.
18: You're not off base at all, and I apologize for saying yeah over and over again, because that is not the parlance of a military man, and I apologize. I didn't mean to get so... I'll say yes from now on instead of yeah, just to... out of respect for you, if nothing else, right? Let alone the service. But here's the thing. This, oh boy, this is going to get deep here in a second if I'm not careful. This goes back to the fairness thing. It's all about being fair. Number one, these flag officers should not be able to invest in defense contractors while they have anything to do, anything, however remotely, with sending people into action. That's number one. But this started before. You see, the university professors are screaming that their students that have come up to these great schools, historically just great schools, they don't know which end of the tube the round comes out academically at all, so to speak. They really don't. And they're saying, you got to bring back the SATs and the ACTs, because just because you're this color or this ethnicity or this religious orientation or whatever does not mean you get a pass. You either know what you're doing by the time you get to university, or you bloody well don't get in. Go back and do some remediation, yes, and try again next time. But you're going to pass that ACT and the SAT, or you're not getting in. Get out of my office. I mean, why has everybody become so gutless, Major? They're just gutless. The whole thing is gutless. And I'll tell you, the main culprits are that bunch of the so-called mainstream media and the lackey, communist-leaning Democrat Party with a few Republican traitors to boot. They're entire raison d'etre, their entire reason for being, is to weaken the country, because in their esteemed opinion, we're just not fair enough with the rest of the world. To hell with the rest of the world. We got our own backsides to cover. We have our own prosperity to worry about. We have our own people to worry about. So you people get lost, go give some terrorist a coke and a smile and get out of here. But you're not serving anywhere near the machinery of government. Is that too radical, Major?
0: No, it's not. And I will tell you, this is where this kind of DEI and this buckling and folding like a lawn chair, it happens. And I saw it with my peers. I'm talking specifically with officers in this case. So at each rank, from captain, the rank of 03 in the military, on the Marine, Air Force, and Army side, all the way up to generals, they have to go to these mandatory year-long professional military education. Generals, it's 6 weeks long. But my point is, they get indoctrinated in these courses. Now, there's two ways to complete these. And they allow at each rank you to attend the resident, where you get yourself shipped off to the school for a year. And you literally, they used to call it in the military, little lobotomy. You know, like, okay, they have brain surgery and they, you know, dump this brainwashing in your head and they sew it up and you get the lobotomy. I had the privilege, in the Marine Corps, they allow you to do this resident or non-resident. And I loved what I did in the Marine Corps. The whole time I was in, I stayed in operational forces except for one assignment. And usually it's, you do 2 years in the operational forces, they send you to a non your A billet is outside of your primary job. It's called a B billet. You do that for 3 years. They send you to a school for a year after that. But my point in all this is, you're going to these year-long schools, and it's a cooperate and graduate. You either do what they say, and you read the tea leaves that, oh, this is what they're talking about. Field Manual 3, TAC 24, Hearts and Minds. This is what they're talking about, diversity, equity, inclusion. When you have the senior, Secretary Hegseth fired the last senior most military officer in the entire military, General Charlie Brown, CQ Brown. And because he said, hey, I use it in personally hiring my own staff, you must have diversity. Well, we have laws in the United States that prohibit it at the federal level. They're anti-discrimination laws. It's against the law for us to hire, promote, or assign based on rank, based on gender. You cannot do that. But he was out, and then they fired him. Oh, that's discrimination. He's a black, you know, 4-star general, and he was a good guy. I don't care if he's a good guy. I don't care if he had purple skin. But if you're talking about hiring people based on, solely based, and this is what he publicly stated, well, when he's saying something like that, that gets transmitted all the way down. And that's what they believed in these schools. And And why do I feel this way so strongly? I'll tell you why, because I didn't go to these resident programs. I always took the non-resident programs. Besides that year and a half that I did a B billet out of the Marine Corps Aviation Center of Excellence, the entire rest of the time I was in the operational forces, and I didn't get that sit-down brainwashing. I had to read in the book, fill in the circle Scantron test, send it in, so I didn't have a professor telling me with a wink and a nod, hey, Fred, you need to get along, and I wasn't even aware of that. Now, I did see these guys check back in the Marine Corps, the operating forces, I'd call it, they were tourists, because for every 4 years, those are 3 years in a non-primary assignment in the operating forces and a year at the school, they'd come back for 2 years. So they're out twice as long as they're in it. And the real learning you get is actually being a warfighter in a war zone, deploying, doing your job in combat. And that's what I love to do. I'm not saying I'm better. I'm just saying I didn't get the brainwashing. And I saw how every one of these people, to include my friends who I still have in the military, John, right now, they're wearing stars on their collars. These are people who were conservative, traditional-based Americans, Christians, and they all folded like lawn chairs. You can't have that mindset. And the military won't have you if you don't get along and go along and buckle. So unless you mortgage your soul, you're shown the door. So all these guys, they change their mind, and they're specifically looking for people who realize that the best job that they can possibly have that they'll ever get, they're not going to get a job at Google. They're not going to get a job as a startup CEO in Silicon Valley. The best job that they will ever do is one where they work reasonable hours, they get rewarded very lavishly, and these cohorts of mine that are still in the service, now they're generals. So they get flown around in Barbie jets. They have a very good life. And it's very hard, as you know, John, it's hard to get a lifestyle where that's replicated, where you have a cook that cooks for you and your family. And I mean, they're treated very well. And this is 2026. There's very few jobs that you work 26 years and you get a cook, like a chef. That's somebody's job in the military, and they put your uniform together. And then you have your own Barbie jet, and you fly around, and you can see these people, and you have a speechwriter. That's a good life. And Unfortunately, they'll take the mediocrity, the people who will buckle. And if you put up the hand and say, stop, this hearts and minds, we're talking about the Taliban here. If you object to that, well, you get shown the door. And, I stood up, I fought against, when commanders were dropping bombs and doing stupid things, and you stand up and hold your ground and do what you know is morally and ethically correct, you buck the system and you're gonna be shown out the door. Sometimes, it's not my case, they're going to try to do that involuntarily without a retirement and maybe even send you to Leavenworth like they tried to do it all in my case. But
18: yes, indeed. Well, keep punching. I know you will. And I thank you so much for being on the program. You know, Major, I'm thinking that guys who were, they'd be about 40 now if we roll the clock back to between 1990 and 1995. And ladies and gentlemen, you remember when it turned into, even at the T-ball games, everybody wins. We have to start over. It's going to take another almost 20 years to straighten this out. But competition has got to be competition. The best ones need to rise to the top. There's no point in rising to the top if your accomplishments aren't recognized because everybody wins. Unless you want a country where nobody wins. The signal continues. God bless you, everyone, and good night.

0: It's true. If you want something to go away, quit buying it, quit feeding it. The flip side to that coin is if you want something to grow, nourish it. People are getting tired of feeding the big tech monster because what they get in return is shadow banning, overt banning, or suspension on social media. Big tech and its derivatives also try to financially soft kill. This is when someone wants to buy something, but they are prevented from doing it because their payment repeatedly fails. And of course, when the gateways do work, we pay for this convenience with fees. 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
6: News this hour from Town Hall. I'm Ron Taylor. There are reports of intercepted Iranian missiles and drones targeted at Bahrain and Kuwait.
7: Air raid sirens in Bahrain as Iranian missiles and drones head for Gulf neighbors, including Kuwait. Bahrain's government says those missiles were intercepted and called on Iran to immediately cease attacks on its Gulf neighbors. The statement came hours after the U.S. military said it shot down Iranian ballistic missiles and drones launched toward the Strait of Hormuz and Gulf Arab allies on Friday, and struck some of the Islamic Republic's coastal surveillance radar sites in response. I'm Julie Walker.
6: Ebola is affecting the lives of Congolese citizens.
8: A wedding in Bunia, Congo, where Ebola continues to strike down citizens. The bride says she was disappointed when only 50 people out of 300 guests were allowed to enter the church. But Bunia in eastern Ituri province is where Congolese officials say many of the Ebola cases in the country exist. Authorities in the country are calling it an active community transmission after 71 new cases were confirmed within 24 hours. I'm Donna Water.
6: Authorities say a shooting near a community festival in Toledo, Ohio, wounded at least 12 people, with two in critical condition. The Toledo Police Department said the shooting happened near the Old West End Festival, an annual gathering of live music and home tours in a historic district of the city. The body of an Auburn University student who had been missing in Japan for a week has been found. James Higginbotham was on a family trip when he disappeared, leading to a search by police and local volunteers. He was last seen at the Kyoto train station on May 29th. His mother shared on social media that his body had been found. News and analysis at townhall.com.
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6: World Cup fans who thought they had scored free tickets will now have to pay full price.
10: FIFA has canceled World Cup tickets issued to about 60 fans who mistakenly got them for free because of a website error during the checkout process. Soccer's ruling body issued a statement saying it regrets the error and any inconvenience caused, adding that those tickets remain reserved for the fans who were affected to buy at the agreed price. The tickets were sold through the official World Cup site on May 21st. It's the latest glitch in an often controversial World Cup ticketing program. The Attorneys General of New York and New Jersey are investigating FIFA for possible violations of consumer protection laws. I'm Marcela Sanchez.
6: The 104 Game World Cup starts next Thursday in Mexico City. Taylor Swift has released a new song for Disney and Pixar's Toy Story 5. The track makes a soft return to her country pop roots. More at townhall.com. NASA on Friday temporarily ordered astronauts to take shelter during repairs to fix a fresh leak aboard the ISS.
11: The five astronauts moved into the SpaceX capsule that is docked at the station while cosmonauts worked to fix the leak, which is on the Russian side of the orbiting laboratory. NASA spokesperson Bethany Stevens said via X the decision was made out of an abundance of caution. The crew left the capsule and returned to regular operations after repair work was paused. That part of the space station has suffered from cracks and leaks over the years. NASA and Roscosmos decided to do a more extensive repair after fresh problems were found. Bernie Bennett reporting.
6: The screwworm fly is detected in Texas decades after the cattle threat was largely eradicated in this country. The Department of Agriculture confirming the new...
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17: Abby someone.
16: Abby who?
17: Abby Normal.
18: What do you do, Carl? Carl is a inventor slash entrepreneur.
19: Yeah, I'm still looking for that home run, you know? I mean, When I saw the iPod first time, I was like, man, I could have kicked myself.
18: That was so hard on him.
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23: Roger. Ready to move out.
24: Hello, everyone. I'm Carl Amari, and this is Hollywood 360, the radio show that presents all things entertainment, including trivia contests and games, movie reviews, celebrity interviews, showbiz news, and classic radio shows. My co-host is the vivacious Lisa Wolf. In this hour, Dane Clark stars in a tale well calculated to keep us in suspense from 1945. But first, it's real or ridiculous. Lisa will provide back-in-the-day information. I must decide if they're real or ridiculous while you play along at home. Right, Lisa?
25: That is real, Carl.
24: Yeah.
25: Back-in-the-day, things that happened
24: back
25: or did
24: day.
25: Not happen.
24: Wow.
25: I hope you guys enjoyed your Lou Malnati's pizza. I lost a few weeks back, and I paid my debt tonight.
24: A little spinach pizza.
25: Right? But if you get all of these correct, Carl, I'll do it again, because I feel confident that you will not.
24: Wow. It's going to break your bank account.
25: That's right.
24: Okay.
25: All
24: right. I get them all right. How many are there?
25: There are 12.
24: Oh, shh.
25: But it's 50-50.
24: All right.
25: And you lived back in the day.
24: Yeah.
25: So there's that.
24: All right. Let's
25: try
24: this.
25: Back in the day, airlines handed out complimentary cigarettes during flights.
24: No.
25: Real or ridiculous?
24: Ridiculous.
25: It is real.
24: No way.
25: Yes, it is. So major there's no pizza, but major airlines, including United Airlines, allowed smoking on board.
24: I know they allowed it because I remember.
25: Right.
24: When they
25: I remember
24: it,
25: they used to smoke.
24: They handed them out?
25: I guess they did.
24: Wow. Okay.
25: Isn't that crazy?
24: All right.
25: People installed carpet on bathroom walls in the 1970s.
26: What?
24: Yeah, real.
25: Carpet on bathroom walls.
24: Yeah.
25: That is real.
24: Yeah.
25: Shag carpet covered bathroom basements.
24: Shag, baby.
25: Practically every surface.
24: Yeah.
25: I mean, we all had shag carpeting,
24: Right?
25: Did you have shag carpeting?
24: I sure did.
25: What color was your shag carpeting?
24: I think it was red.
25: Sure it was. Okay.
24: Brings back fond memories.
25: That's right. A company sold diet water with negative calories.
24: Diet water with negative calories? No.
25: No, that is correct. Yeah. No, that never happened. TVs came built into giant wooden cabinets with doors.
24: Oh, yeah.
25: Remember that?
24: Absolutely.
25: Yes. Zenith, RCA, they sold those furniture-style televisions.
24: Yep.
25: The 60s. Kids rode freely in pickup truck beds on highways.
24: They wrote, yeah, absolutely
25: they
24: true.
25: They sure did. It was coming from the 50s to the 80s.
24: No seatbelts in the back of those trucks.
25: No seatbelt laws.
24: Yeah. Oh, yeah.
25: I know. I mean, even without a law, I mean, that just seems crazy.
24: Yeah. I mean, yes. I mean, can you imagine? I remember that. I remember doing it.
25: Yeah.
24: I remember being in the back.
25: You just hop on and go.
24: It's like, hey, let's go.
25: Yeah.
24: All right. You didn't even think about safety.
25: That's right. We didn't.
24: Mm-mm.
25: We used to have those seats in the station wagon that faced the window.
24: Oh, yeah.
25: It was
24: yeah.
25: like a couch across. There were no seatbelts there.
24: Yeah.
25: Crazy.
24: Mm-hmm.
25: Burger King released hamburger-scented perfume in Japan.
24: No.
25: They did. BK launched Flame Grilled Fragrance in 2015.
24: Oh, I hate when I miss them.
25: Flame Grilled Fragrance. That's sort
24: gross
25: of
24: as
25: kind
24: gross.
25: Of a tongue twister.
24: It's almost one of the grossest things
25: that's
24: I've
25: a bad
24: ever.
25: One.
24: Ugh.
25: People put shag carpet on refrigerator doors in the 1970s.
24: No, I don't think so.
25: They did not.
24: No.
25: That would be kind of itchy. Families rented telephones from the phone company instead of owning them.
24: Yeah. Sometimes they did.
25: Yes, that is true. I remember that.
24: Mm-hmm.
25: Renting the phone from AT&T. And you paid by the month.
24: Nuts.
25: That's crazy.
24: Yeah.
25: Grocery stores used conveyor belts that carried groceries to customers' cars.
24: No way.
25: It is real.
24: No.
25: Stores, including Piggly Wiggly.
24: Don't. I hate when I miss.
25: Experimented with outdoor conveyor systems in the
24: That's
25: 1940s
24: nuts.
25: And 50s. I know. I didn't know about that,
24: that
25: one.
24: That didn't work.
25: I guess not, because they're not doing it. Wouldn't that be nice, though?
24: Mm.
25: No.
24: You know what gets me really angry? When I go to the grocery store and then they ask me, do you need any help getting this to your car?
25: Why does
24: I'm
25: that
24: like,
25: make you angry?
24: Do I look like I need someone
25: you
24: to help me?
25: You can't tell from
24: do
25: looking
24: I look,
25: at somebody what
24: do
25: their
24: I look like
25: challenges
24: I
25: are?
24: Need someone to take my groceries to
25: are
24: my car?
25: Are you
24: does
25: kidding?
24: That happen to you? Do they ask you?
25: Sometimes. It depends what store you're going to.
24: I mean... I'm like
25: Jewel asks,
24: I'm
25: but
24: like,
25: I don't take it. But guess what?
24: I take offense.
25: Do you?
24: Yeah, and I take a...
25: a fence, and you can't think of anything else.
24: I take a
25: and
24: gate.
25: A wagon. So the reason you shouldn't take a fence, and the reason that they should ask you...
24: I mean, have you looked at how in shape I am? I feel like saying, what are you talking
25: here's
24: about?
25: The thing.
0: They're just being nice.
25: Just so you know, Carl, people have challenges
24: insult.
25: That are not easily observed.
24: Take a look at this specimen and then say, do I need
25: that
24: help?
25: That is some specimen.
24: All right.
25: Hotels charged extra for rooms without color televisions. That doesn't even make sense.
24: No, they didn't.
25: I think what this was supposed to be was they charged extra for rooms with color televisions.
24: Okay.
25: And that is real.
24: Yeah, real.
25: That was my error. They used to advertise color TV.
24: Why don't you do
25: TV.
24: Your work correctly,
25: I just
24: Lisa?
25: I fixed it.
24: Why don't you, instead of doing it here when you get to the radio station.
25: That's so funny. We used to have somebody that worked with us that used to do that.
24: She's no longer with
25: that
24: the group.
25: She wasn't with us
24: she'd
25: for very long.
24: She'd come to the radio station and then do all her segments. And
25: she'd sit down and go in the conference room.
24: Lisa and I were like,
25: and we're about to start the show. And she's like, wait, I just have to do my segment.
24: So guess what?
25: She's gone.
24: She's out of here.
25: She's gone. All right. Companies sold canned Hollywood air to tourists.
24: Canned Hollywood air? I can't believe it.
25: No, I don't think so. Here's the last one.
24: Yeah.
25: A cereal company released gravy flavored breakfast cereal.
24: All right, real.
25: Nah, I made that up.
24: I hate when I get them wrong.
25: I know you do.
24: I didn't miss too many.
25: No, you did not.
24: Not
25: just
24: enough
25: a
24: to get a pizza.
25: Here or there. That's for sure.
24: You know
25: sure.
24: What? We're going to listen to Suspense.
25: I'm excited.
24: When we come back from the break, starring Dane Clark. Stick around.
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25: Carl, did you know that half of all adults have high blood pressure? I mean, you probably do know that because you are part of that half.
24: I do. But you know what? Let me tell you something. This is true. Thursday, I had my checkup, okay? And I told my doctor, because he was like, your blood pressure is pretty darn good. It looks like it's gone down a little bit. Guess what? I told him, I'm using 120 Life, and he had heard of it. And he said, fantastic, keep using it. I've only been using it for a few weeks, and it has lowered my blood pressure. And you know what?

0: 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All right, Lisa, it's time for Suspense, starring Dane Clark. And we air Suspense a lot here because not only do we have master source material of Suspense, but it's probably the best series ever from the golden age of radio. Started in 1942, lasted until 1962, almost 1,000 broadcasts. And anyone who was anyone was on Suspense. And Dane Clark, who was a very good film actor, appears in this this episode of Suspense. We're going to go back to a broadcast date of April 5th, 1945. It's called A Guy Gets Lonely. It's sponsored by your favorite potent potable, Roma Wines. Lisa never comes to the studio without at least 1 gallon of Roma Wines.
1: You got it.
0: To get through
1: the
0: this show.
1: Yeah. With you.
0: I understand.
1: Yep.
0: I'm a lot.
1: Yes, you
0: I understand.
1: Are.
0: Let's tune this in. Part one of Suspense.
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3: And with a drama called A Guy Gets Lonely, and with the performance of Mr. Dane Clark as Eddie Lewis, Roma Wines hope indeed to keep you in

0: Have you ever been lonely? Desperately lonely? Well, there's an emptiness in the pit of your stomach that no food can remove. There's a coldness about people's faces that make you shudder. And you do silly things when you're lonely. Maybe that explains what happened to me. Maybe. Anyhow, I was hanging around the shooting gallery in one of those Broadway penny arcades that night, one of those places where you can play a game of chess, get your fortune told, have 10 shots at Hitler, all 15 cents. And I was alone, as usual, thinking the dull, drab, dreary things a guy thinks about when he's alone. When suddenly an old man standing next to me said,
1: Well, my aim is not what it used to be. Oh, got a match, my boy?
0: Match? Oh, sure, here.
1: Oh, thank you. You haven't by any chance got a cigarette to go with that match, have you, son?
0: Of course, here, take one.
1: Oh, thanks again. You know, with cigarettes so scarce nowadays, the only way a gentleman gets a smoke is to buy them himself.
0: Yep.
1: Mm. Thank you, thank you. What's the matter, kid? You look like your ship came in, only your mother-in-law was aboard.
0: Oh, nothing.
1: Oh, come on. Fess up to old Horace. I'm Beatrice Bearfax without the girdle.
0: Well, I'm just fed up with this town, that's all.
1: Oh, there's nothing wrong with this town, kid. It's like all other towns.
0: Yeah, except the one you grew up in.
1: Well, I suppose you're right. You know what you need is a little diversion.
0: Huh?
1: Oh, here, my man.
2: Yes, sir.
1: These guns up again, will you?
3: Yes, sir. Both guns, chum.
1: Naturally. You'll try it again, won't you, son?
2: All right, sir.
0: Okay.
1: You know, I think perhaps I've got just the right medicine for your homesickness, young fellow.
0: Oh, what's that?
1: A girl.
0: A girl?
1: Yeah.

0: Don't tell me you've never heard of them. Well, if you haven't, bless me. I don't want to be the one to tell you.
1: And there we are. That's it. Here you are, sir. That'll be $2.
0: $2?
1: That's right, chum. There's a war on, in case you haven't heard. Ammunition's kind of hard to get nowadays.
0: Oh, well, as a matter of fact, it's a little dark in here, and my eyes aren't what they used to be, so perhaps I'll simply forget.
2: No. Here's the money. Go on. Go ahead, Pop. Shoot.
0: Wouldn't care to make a small wager on this, would you, my boy? As I say, my eyes...
2: No, thanks.
0: Well, as I was saying, son, I have a splendid idea. Now, tomorrow, being the Sabbath, my wife and I are bound for Minnewanka on a peaceful little fishing expedition. If you'd care to accompany us, there is a faint chance, just a faint chance, mind you, that I might round up a beautiful young lady who will make it a foursome.
2: Well, wouldn't that be too much trouble?
0: Oh, not at all, son. Meet me here tomorrow at 9:00. What do you say?
2: Gee, that... Well, that's swell, except that...
0: Except what? Do you mind if I shoot first?
2: No, go ahead. Except that I've never been fishing before in my life.
0: Well, don't worry about it.
2: Hey, your eyes aren't too bad.
0: Well, with a fish, the big thing is not so much your experience as your bait.
2: The idea of not being alone again on Sunday is what excited me. I didn't give much thought to the girl until I saw her. If you've ever seen a truly beautiful woman walking toward you, you'll know what I'm talking about. First, you see the tiny gray silhouette in the distance, and then the figure seems to spring to life. Each curve rounds into place, and finally you see the smooth oval face and the long auburn hair dancing in the breeze. And before you know it, you're in a trance, that's all. That must have been what happened to me when I first saw Jolie, because I don't remember much of anything until I heard myself saying, "Oh, hey, what's that?"
3: A worm, silly. You can't fish without a worm.
2: Do I have to?
3: Well, of course. As captain of this boat, I promise to bring in more fish than Horace. Wow. I order you to put that worm on the hook.
2: No, it shakes.
3: Rather gracefully, don't you think?
2: Kind of reminds me of a shimmy queen at a burlesque show. Oh.
3: There. Oh. Now you did it. Easy, wasn't it? Now drop your line in the water.
2: Okay. Well, where's the fish?
3: Patience, lad, patience. The fish hasn't had a chance to read your advertisement yet.
2: Well, if they could only see you, Jolly, I doubt if they'd bother with my line at all.
3: Oh, your line isn't bad, Eddie. This isn't so bad at all.
2: I guess in the next few hours I told her just about all I could remember about myself, about wanting to be an actor and leaving home and coming to this town and the disappointments and how I decided to go home while I still had some money left and how lonely I was, how terribly lonely I was. And before she left that night, she wouldn't let me take her home, I made a date for the next night. It's funny how quick you can get to feel that way about somebody when you're lonely. We met in the Astor lobby, and after we talked for a while...
3: Well... For a slow starter, you certainly pour it on in the backstage.
2: No. Please don't laugh, Charlie. I'm pretty serious.
3: About what?
2: About you.
3: How about me?
2: Charlie, look. I was planning to go home today. I had the ticket in my pocket, and this morning I turned it in.
3: Oh.
2: Look, I still want to go home, Charlie, but I want you to go with me.
3: You want what?
2: I want you to marry me. Charlie?
3: I heard.
2: Well?
3: You want an answer now?
2: Yes.
3: It's no, Eddie.
2: Oh.
3: I'm sorry.
2: Look, I was planning to go home today. I had the ticket in my pocket, and this morning I turned it in.
3: Oh.
2: Look, I still want to go home, Jolie, but I want you to go with me.
3: You want what?
2: I want you to marry me. Jolie?
3: I heard.
2: Well?
3: You want an answer now?
2: Yes.
3: It's no, Eddie.
2: Oh.
3: I'm sorry.
2: Well, is there somebody else?
3: No, it isn't that, Eddie. It isn't anything you could possibly imagine. It isn't even that I don't love you, because maybe I do.
2: Charlie!
3: But you see, Eddie, I was going to ask you something tonight, too, and it doesn't stack up very well against what you asked me.
2: Charlie, what? What?
3: Oh, I know it's silly. We've only known each other for 48 hours, and it shouldn't matter, but... Oh, it doesn't matter anyway, now.
2: Charlie, you've got to tell me.
3: It's just an old, old

0: story, Eddie. Such an old story that you probably wouldn't even believe it. And that's the trouble.
1: Look, I believe anything you told me.
0: It's about my mother out west and how I support her and how she needs an operation and... I was going to ask you for $1,000.
1: Is that all?
0: That's enough.
1: Oh, Jolie, why did you put me through such a cold sweat for a little thing like that?
0: Well, it's pretty complicated.
1: Oh,
0: Eddie.
1: What's complicated about it? Look, Jolie. Look, here's a ring. It's all I've got right now, but I wish you'd wear it.
0: Oh, it's beautiful.
1: An old Samoan chief gave it to me when I was in Tahiti. Go ahead, look inside.
0: To Eddie Lewis from... Question mark.
1: Yeah, I had that engraved in it when I got back to the States. I never did know the old guy's name. Will you wear it?
0: Eddie, I'll meet you here tomorrow for lunch. And if I'm wearing the ring, third finger, left hand, you'll know that I do.
1: All right. Jolie.
0: Yes?
1: Do you want the money now?
0: No, Eddie, no. Not now.
2: That's the first portion of Suspense with A Guy Gets Lonely, starring Dane Clark, from April 5th, 1945. You know who else is in this show? Howard Duff. You could recognize his voice, but he wasn't really well-known yet. He was still doing supporting roles. And then just after this, just a few, maybe a few months after this, he got cast as Sam Spade on CBS as well. But we'll get back to Suspense and more of Hollywood 360 after this.
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2: 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Okay, listening to Suspense, Lisa Wolf and Mike Bubblebath Costella. This is called A Guy Gets Lonely, and that's true.
14: You would know.
2: A guy can get lonely, that's for sure. Dane Clark starring, April 5th, 1945. Here's the conclusion to Suspense.
1: The next day I was there waiting for her, way ahead of time again, but this time she was late. After a half hour, I began to get worried. Then I began to get scared. After a full hour had gone by and she still hadn't shown up, I was half crazy. And then I felt a hand on my arm and a voice speaking over my shoulder.
15: You waiting for somebody?
1: That's right.
15: A lady?
1: Yeah, what about it?
15: Would your name be Eddie Lewis?
1: Yes. Say, what do you know about the fact that I'm...
15: We found your name written in lipstick on the back of a bathroom door up on the 10th floor. After it, it said, ask the lobby, 1 o'clock. So we sort of put 2 and 2 together. You see, I'm from headquarters, Eddie.
1: What?
15: I'm a detective.
1: Detective? Listen, if you know anything about Jolie Andrews, I was supposed to meet her here about an hour ago, and she
15: Would
1: hasn't...
15: Would she have been wearing this ring by any chance?
1: Well, that's right. That's my ring. Where is she?
15: She's down at the city morgue, Eddie. She's dead.
16: For Suspense, Roma Wines are bringing you as star Mr. Dane Clark, whom you have heard in the first act of A Guy Gets Lonely, a radio play by Don Paul Nathanson, which is Roma Wines' presentation tonight of Suspense. And now Roma Wines bring back to our Hollywood soundstage Dane Clark as Eddie in A Guy Gets Lonely, a play well calculated to keep you in suspense.
1: My mind was going round like a merry-go-round, having an old moocher like Horace walk up out of a clear sky and introduce you to a girl like Jorley, proposing to her after only 48 hours, and then having a cop come along and tell you she's dead. They took me down to headquarters, and I was there all day answering questions and trying to dope out what had happened myself. I even told them how she'd asked me for $1,000, but they didn't pay much attention to anything I said.
17: It's a simple case of suicide, and that's that.
1: But it couldn't be. Jolly wouldn't commit suicide.
18: You recognized her, didn't you?
1: Well, I...
17: Well, what?
1: People don't look quite the same after they've fallen 10 stories on a concrete site.
17: But you recognized her?
1: Yes, I recognize her. But why did she write my name on the inside of that door?
17: How do I know what women think about before they jump out the window? I'm not Mr. Anthony.
1: Well, look, maybe somebody followed her. Maybe somebody tried to force the door.
18: There wasn't any lock on the door.
1: Then it would have been that much easier. Maybe somebody...
17: Look, Eddie, just what are you trying to make out of this?
1: I don't know. All I know is it couldn't have been as simple as this.
17: You wouldn't be thinking about murder, would you?
1: Maybe.
17: Now, Eddie, this sort of thing happens all the time. Look, I'll draw you a picture. Friendless girl meets guy. They start going together. And she asks him for money. He doesn't give. The next day,
1: look,
17: she...
1: Look, I told you, we
17: I'm doing the
1: married.
17: Talking. She asks him for money, and he doesn't give, see? The next day, she writes his name on the handiest plain white surface, and boom. Now, how does that look to you?
1: All right. But what about Horace? Have you tried to trace him?
18: Yeah, sure. We tried to find Horace. Only we didn't. Mainly on account of he doesn't exist, if you ask me.
1: I talked to him, I tell you. He introduced us.
17: You don't have to go that far to explain how a man meets a girl nowadays, Eddie.
1: Look, he did introduce us. He was an old man, white hair, was in a shooting gallery.
18: And he has a hobby of introducing guys to beautiful gals, and nobody knows where he lives. Oh. And the only time you ever met him was in the Penny Arcade that's so busy they wouldn't remember George Washington being in there. That and the time you were seen together by a couple of lake trout. Oh, cut it out, will you, son?
17: All right, go on home, Eddie. I wouldn't leave town just yet, though, if I were you.
1: All right.
17: And, Eddie.
1: Yeah?
17: I wouldn't push that murder theory too far, either.
1: Why?
17: Because you know who's the only possible suspect for murder? That's right. You.
1: First, I didn't know what to do or what to think. I didn't blame the cops. From where they sat, it just didn't make any sense any other way. And then all at once, I knew what I was going to do. First, I moved to another hotel, just in case. And then I started growing a full beard, and I dyed it black. And my hair, too. You see, I'm a natural blonde, so it turned out pretty good. Good enough to pass off for a night anyway. And I really am an actor. Maybe no Barrymore, but enough to give a fair imitation of an accent. And I got some different clothes, and then I was ready. I began haunting that shooting gallery because I figured the old man had a system. But after about 3 weeks, I'd about given up hope. When one Saturday night, I walked into a little place off Times Square, and I saw him. My heart was jumping through hoops, but I just sort of moseyed around, tried to look as down in the mouth as I could, kept my face out of the light. I felt pretty safe with the beard, so I went over and I stood next to him.
19: Well, my aim seems to be off tonight. Oh, pardon me. Do you have a match?
20: I reckon I do. Sure, here you are.
19: Oh, thank you. My boy, like to try your skill at the shooting gallery? Perhaps a little wager?
20: Oh, no, thanks. I've just about had enough shooting to last me a lifetime. I just come back from 2 years in the South Pacific.
19: So that's where you got the beard.
20: Yeah, a bunch of us fellas grew them down there. I promised my kinfolk I'd let them see it before I shaved it off.
19: I'm not so sure I would shave it off. It's mightily becoming to
20: you. Thank you.
19: Where are your folks?
20: Texas. Got a mighty nice little ranch of my own down there. I sure do miss it.
19: Kind of lonely, huh?
20: Oh, you all can say that again, mister.
19: Well, son, if you'd forgive an old man for sticking his nose in somebody's business where he's got no call to...
20: Shucks, no. What's on your mind?
19: I think I know just the medicine for you.
20: Well, what's that?
19: A girl.
0: That was it. That's what I've been waiting for. First, I thought of taking the old devil out in the alley and sweating it out right then and there. Then I thought, no. No, there'll be a girl, and I want to have a talk with that girl. In the meantime, the old man was going on about that fishing trip.
19: If you care to join us, my boy, I think I can promise you a very pleasant afternoon.
0: Well, I reckon I couldn't do that. Perhaps if you could make it tomorrow night.
19: Well, now that might be arranged. Where would you like to have us meet you?
0: Well, couldn't you just sort of give me the young lady's phone number, tell her I was fixing the call?
19: I'm afraid, you see, this particular young lady doesn't have a phone.
0: Well, don't think I'm not downright grateful, mister, or that I wouldn't enjoy your company, but...
19: But you'd rather be alone.
0: Shucks. No, don't get me wrong. I'm no wolf or nothing like that, but... Well, when a fella has his first date with a gal for more than 2 years, maybe you can't understand what that means.
19: I think maybe I get the general idea, son. I'll tell her to look for a handsome Texan with a beard. Can you be here tomorrow night at, say, 8 o'clock?
0: Oh, I calculate I sure can.
19: Well, then, my boy, you've got yourself a date.
0: The next night I was there in plenty of time. I had plans for that girl, lots of plans. As I got around toward 8 o'clock, I kept looking toward the street entrance, but somehow I must have missed her because the next thing I knew... There was somebody standing beside me, and I heard a voice.
21: Hello there. I'm Joyce Allen.
0: It seemed as though minutes went by before I was able to say a word. If it hadn't been dark where I was sitting, she couldn't have but helped to see that something was wrong. Because the girl was Jolly. My Jolly, who was supposed to be dead. The Jolly that I'd seen it myself at the slab at the city morgue. And somehow I managed to pull myself together and start talking.
21: You're Johnny Farrell, aren't you?
0: Well, yeah, that's right. It was sure mighty nice of you to come.
21: Oh, that's all right. I wasn't doing anything.
0: Is there anything in particular you'd like to do now?
21: No, nothing in particular.
0: Well, I thought maybe you'd like to go dancing or something like that, only I...
21: Only what?
0: Well, I discovered a terrible thing just before you got here, Miss... Ma'am.
21: You can call me Joyce.
0: You see, I left my wallet up in my hotel room.
21: Oh?
0: If you all wouldn't mind stopping by there with me for a minute while I pick it up, then we could...
21: And I suppose while we're up there, I can look over your etchings.
0: Oh, no, ma'am. I ain't that kind. Honest, I'm not. But if you don't want to go, it...
21: Oh, what's the difference? Come on, let's go. You always keep it this dark in here?
0: Well, there's a couple of bulbs burn out. I told them to have them fixed.
21: Oh,
0: but
21: well, never mind. Where's that wallet?
0: In the closet there, my other suit. Say, Joyce.
21: Yes?
0: Would you mind if I stepped in here and sort of slicked up a little before we went out?
21: No, no. Go right ahead.
0: I went into the bathroom and got out my razor. My plans were still the same. I excused myself a minute before we came upstairs and I made the phone call that I'd planned to. But there's a couple of little extra flourishes to be added on now that I hadn't figured on before. First, I shaved off my beard. Then I went to work on the hair dye with some rubbing alcohol. It came out pretty easy. And I was almost ready when I heard her voice in the next room.
21: Jolly!
0: Yes?
21: I think maybe I'd better go home.
0: You mean you reckon you don't want to go out with me?
21: Oh, well, it isn't you, Johnny, but...
0: Well, what is it?
21: You'll think I'm crazy if I tell you.
0: No, I won't. What is it?
21: Well, you sort of remind me of someone.
0: Who?
21: Oh, just someone I used to know.
0: Oh, but Joyce, I'm all ready to go now.
21: Well?
0: Only first I thought maybe we'd better have a little more light on the subject.
21: Well, I thought you said you didn't have any...
0: Hello, Jolly.
21: Eddie.
0: That's right.
21: Eddie,
0: I thought I'd never catch up with you. All right, Jolly, all right. Give.
21: What?
0: Come on, talk and talk fast. Who was that other girl, the one they thought was you, the one who's dead?
21: Well, she was my sister.
0: Sister? What happened to her?
21: I don't know.
0: What kind of a racket are you and the old man running anyway?
21: Well, Horace is... He's my father, Eddie. He's my stepfather,
0: oh,
21: anyway.
0: Oh, that's nice. It's very nice. It keeps it all in the family, huh?
21: Oh, Eddie, you can think anything you want to. Nothing could be quite bad enough, but... Please believe me, I wasn't playing any games with you.
0: No?
21: No! That's why I sent Evelyn that day, my sister... I gave her your ring so you'd know she really came from me. I just couldn't face her myself.
0: Face me with what?
21: With what Horace and I had planned to do to you.
0: The old shakedown, huh?
21: I guess so. Evelyn was horrified anyway when she got wind of it. She was a funny girl. She belonged to one of those religious sects, and she said we'd have to atone for our sins. Be punished. No.
0: Maybe you better start from the beginning.
21: Well, that's about all. We were awfully hard up. And Mother really was sick. And I'd borrowed some money once from a man I'd met. I paid it back that time, but it gave Horace ideas. He wheedled and threatened and said our mother might die, and... Well, I'd had a couple of pretty raw deals pulled on me out here, and I just didn't care anymore, I guess. That is... Till I met you.
0: Yeah, and so you sent your sister to me to confess all, and she jumped out of the window instead. Is that what you think happened?
21: I don't know.
0: Then why didn't you tell me what you knew then?
21: Well, it wouldn't have brought Evelyn back to life. And Horace said we'd all go to prison, and... You see, Mother didn't know what was going on. It would have broken her heart.
0: Yes, but you went right back at it again.
21: Well, Horace said if he'd had just a little money, he'd go away. He'd leave us alone and go back east.
0: And I was supposed to be the next victim as Johnny Farrell with a ranch in Texas.
21: No, Eddie, no. Not after I met you.
0: No.
21: You were before, were you? Oh, Eddie, maybe if you knew a little more about what a girl is up against in this town, you'd understand.
3: Telegram? Well.
19: Ah, yes. I had a hunch about you, my boy.
21: Horace!
0: Why, you...
19: Don't try anything foolish. I'm quite expert with this little gun, as you may recall, my boy. Now, I suggest we close the door and have a nice, quiet talk just between ourselves. That's better. So, in spite of all my admonitions, you still persist in this confessional mood, do you, my dear?
21: Horace, what are you going to do?
19: You young people may not see it quite my way, but... I'm an old man, and I don't fancy the notion of spending my remaining years behind bars. It's quite a penalty for extortion, you know?
0: You're telling me.
19: And so I'm afraid there's going to be a little accident up here. Something like the accident that happened to poor Evelyn.
0: So you did kill her?
19: Well, technically, yes, I did assist her through that window after she insisted on making a scene.
0: Why, you...
19: Evelyn was always excitable, you know. Really not quite normal, I'm afraid.
21: Oh, it's your man.
19: Now, my dear... I want you to write a little note. See, there's paper and pen over there on the desk. And you will say, darling, forgive me, but it will be best this way for both of us. And sign your name.
21: You must be mad to think I'd do such a thing.
19: You wouldn't like to see me kill your lover here, would you? Yes, these old eyes can still tell love when they see it.
0: Charlie, look, don't do it. Don't do it. Can't you see he's going to kill us both anyway?
21: Horace, will you promise,
19: then? Of course I will. That's it, my dear. Write it down just as I told you.
0: There's only one thing wrong with all this, Horace. Do you want to know what it is?
19: Naturally.
0: I've already called the police. They're waiting for me in the lobby right now. And if I'm not down there in about 5 minutes, they'll be up here.
19: Oh, dear. This is embarrassing, isn't it?
0: Isn't it?
19: I think perhaps you'd better get on that telephone, my boy. Give directions for the officers to go away immediately. Say that you no longer have any need of them.
0: Well, all right. Hello? Hello, desk? You know those two men who are waiting in the lobby for me? Well, tell them to get up here as fast as they can.
19: You!
21: Horace, no!
0: Jolie! Why, you won't...
19: Oh, no.
0: Jolie, are you all right?
21: I think so. It's only my shoulder.
0: Oh, darling, you shouldn't have gotten in
21: the... I'd rather have had it been me than you.
0: Look, I'll call a doctor.
4: What's going on here? We heard a shot.
0: Look, there's the man who's responsible for the suicide of Jolie Andrews. Oh, only it wasn't a suicide. He killed her. It wasn't Jolie Andrews. That's Jolie Andrews over here.
4: What are you talking
0: about?
4: Hello?
0: I've got to get a doctor. Wait a minute, will you?
4: All right.
0: Look, don't you understand? Look, that isn't Jolie Andrews. That's dead. That's Jolie Andrews over there.
4: You're not making sense, man.
0: Look, fella, look. I met this guy at a hotel.
4: Yeah?
0: And then we went fishing, and then we put the worms on a hook. And,
4: yeah.
0: And then she was in the slab, and she was dead. Only she's not dead. She's wonderful. We're going to get married. See, I love her. And then Horace and I were in the shooting gallery. Then I met him and I dyed my hair and I made a fake Texas accent, see? And I met him one afternoon. And I told him all for myself. The girl's alive.
16: And so closes A Guy Gets Lonely, in which Roma Wines have brought you Mr. Dane Clark as star of tonight's study in Suspense.
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0: This is Dane Clark. That I enjoyed appearing on Suspense goes without saying, all of us do. Next week's show sounds like it'll be really swell. It's a story written by one of the great contemporary masters of the art of suspense, Dashiell Hammett. And starring in it will be two of your favorite Hollywood people, John Payne and Stuart Irwin. I'll surely want to catch the one next Thursday, and I know you will, too.
16: Suspense is produced, edited, and directed by William Spear. Dane Clark appeared through the courtesy of Warner Brothers and will soon be seen with Dennis Morgan in their production, God is My Co-Pilot. Next Thursday, same time, John Payne will be your star of Suspense.
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1: And that's Suspense from April 5th, 1945. A Guy Gets Lonely, starring Dane Clark, sponsored by Roma Wines, as heard on CBS. 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
2: All right, so here's the deal, Carl. Last week when we did the show and you didn't know who sang the song, you continued to guess the Ramones. And I know you weren't trying to be funny. Yeah. You were really guessing
1: the Ramones?
2: No, here's the funny thing. I don't know anything about the Ramones. I don't know anything that they sing.
1: Me neither.
2: I don't know where that came from, but I promised you that I would look into it.
1: Yeah.
2: So for this episode of Hollywood 360, this month in music history will all be music by the Ramones.
1: Okay.
2: I don't know any of these songs, but these are the Ramones songs.
1: We'll learn something.
2: Here's the first one.
1: I've heard
2: this. This is the biggest hit of the Ramones. It's called Blitzkrieg Bop.
1: Blitzkrieg Bop?
2: Yes. 1976.
1: Yeah.
2: You know this one?
1: Yeah.
2: I may have heard it, but I don't know it.
1: I mean, it's not my cup of tea.
2: Right.
1: But it's
2: the Ramones.
1: This has gotten a lot of airplay.
2: Yeah, this is the one song that I think put them on the board. The others I've never even heard of.
1: Yeah.
2: But here we go. This is Blitzkrieg Bop by the Ramones. This is the opening track on their self-titled debut album.
1: Okay. Thanks, Lisa Wolf.
2: Sure.
1: More of Hollywood 360 after this.
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1: All right, in our next hour, it's comedy, Red Skelton style from 1946. 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Right, Lisa?
2: That's right, Carl.
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3: News this hour from Town Hall. I'm Ron Taylor. The U.S. has intercepted Iranian missiles and drones fired at Gulf allies Bahrain and Kuwait.
4: Air raid sirens in Bahrain as Iranian missiles and drones head for Gulf neighbors, including Kuwait. Bahrain's government says those missiles were intercepted and called on Iran to immediately cease attacks on its Gulf neighbors. The statement came hours after the U.S. military said it shot down Iranian ballistic missiles and drones launched toward the Strait of Hormuz and Gulf Arab allies on Friday, and struck some of the Islamic Republic's coastal surveillance radar sites in response. I'm Julie Walker.
3: Six more states held primary elections this past week, and the top Republican in Congress is concerned about many of the results. On the Salem News program this week on Capitol Hill with Tony Perkins, House Speaker Mike Johnson says the Democrats seem intent on nominating far-left radicals for the House and Senate.
5: The farther and farther left candidates are making their way through these primaries, and some of them are prevailing, heading down to runoffs. Really dangerous people with really dangerous ideologies. They're Marxists, and they want to turn America into that. So we have to defeat them. This is a battle of ideologies. We say it often. The widening chasm between the two parties, it's, you know, in terms of our philosophy, has never been as great as it is, and that's where the stakes are so high.
3: Authorities say a shooting near a busy street festival in Ohio has wounded at least 12. Toledo police say the shooting happened yesterday near the Old West End Festival, an annual gathering of live music and home tours in a historic district. Deputy Police Chief Joe Heverman says it appears that at least two people fired weapons and they were probably shooting at each other. Two of the victims are in critical condition. The Knicks lead the Spurs 2-0 in NBA Finals. The Knicks beat the Spurs 105-104 in a nail-biter in San Antonio. Friday night, the Madison Square Garden will host Monday's game. More at townhall.com.
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3: The countdown to the nation's 250th birthday is on. Planned celebrations will include dazzling pyrotechnics, concerts, and an ultimate fighting championship fight on the White House lawn.
7: Officials are also planning a massive 16-day Great American State Fair and a ball drop in Ware. While President Trump teased that the UFC arena under construction could be permanent, he said, maybe we'll never, ever take it down. The president suggested canceling the state fair concert after many artists pulled out, including Milli Vanilli, the Commodores, and Bret Michaels of Poison. Vanilla Ice, however, said that he is super honored to perform. Bernie Bennett, Washington.
3: Television and movie actors have voted to ratify a 4-year contract with studios and streaming services. This comes after union leaders negotiated protections against synthetic actors created by AI. The ratification was widely expected, and a strike never seemed likely in the matter. You'll find more news and analysis at townhall.com. The Chicago Bears may be moving their stadium out of Illinois.
8: The decision came down after a proposal for tax breaks and financial incentives stalled in the Illinois legislature. The Bears Board of Directors voted to move forward with a project in Hammond, Indiana. That's about 22 miles south of the current facility. Local state representative Cam Buckner said he'd been talking to Bears CEO Kevin Warren and suggested that Illinois might still be on the table. The Bears have played in Chicago since 1921 and Soldier Field since 1971. I'm Jennifer King.
3: The Treasury's Financial Crimes Unit is warning banks about the risks of serving people living in the country illegally. This is part of the Trump administration's efforts to tighten immigration controls. The Financial Crimes Enforcement Network issued guidance Friday following an executive order by the president in May. The order requires banks to scrutinize customer citizens.
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7: Hello, everyone. I'm Carl Amari, and this is Hollywood 360, the radio show that presents all things entertainment, including trivia contests and games, movie reviews, celebrity interviews, showbiz news, and classic radio shows. My co-host is the captivating Lisa Wolf. In this hour, it's comedy with the Red Skelton Show from 1946, but first, it's Stump the Host. To Stump the Host, Lisa will present fan favorite movies. I'll try to guess while you play along at home. Right, Lisa?
8: That's right. I don't think I'm going to stump you, but I do think that you will enjoy and appreciate these movies.
7: Yeah?
8: So let's see how it goes. These are all great movies, and I'm looking at them. They're mostly comedies.
9: I'm sorry. That is a really boring story.
7: Yeah.
8: It's
7: so
8: not
7: why don't
8: a
7: you
8: story.
7: Just get right to it?
8: Let's do it.
7: Yeah.
10: No, it's not me.
11: Yes, it is you. Please go back to your seat.
10: Yes, I'm with
7: oh
10: you.
7: Oh, my gosh.
8: I love this scene.
7: One of the funniest movies of all time.
8: Listen for a second.
11: No, you're not. You were just out here, and you put sunglasses on. Out.
10: I don't want to.
7: Oh, Sarah, my gosh,
8: she can have
7: Lisa.
8: My seat, okay? Everyone should experience first class.
7: One of the funniest movies of all time. You ready?
8: I'm ready.
7: Baby Mama. No, no, I'm sorry. I'm sorry, not Baby Mama. Not Baby Mama.
8: You said it was such conviction.
7: No, no, that's not what... No. I was distracted.
8: Were you really?
7: This is... Oh, gosh.
8: Okay. Okay, Big Shot, you were so clear.
7: I know the movie.
8: I know you do. But the name of this
7: she's getting
8: is
7: wet.
8: Stump
7: the
8: Host.
7: Getting married.
8: Yes, I know you know the movie. That's
7: is something
8: that's
7: wedding?
8: Kristen Wiig.
7: Is wedding in the title?
8: It's not. That
7: What's
8: was
7: the title
8: Kristen Wiig.
7: Again? What's the title of this
8: well,
7: movie?
8: Well, I'm going to make you think about it for a little while.
7: I'm wrong. All right.
8: You are wrong.
7: Right.
8: I did stump the
7: I
8: host.
7: I know it, but...
8: I know you do, but I'm stumping you anyways.
7: One of the funniest movies of all time.
8: Nominated for an Academy Award for Best Supporting Actress for Melissa McCarthy and Best Original Screenplay.
7: So funny.
8: This was in 2011.
7: All right, what's the name of the movie?
8: Bridesmaids.
7: Oh, yeah, Bridesmaids.
8: It's the best. That scene in particular, I watched it over and over when I was...
7: When she's drunk and she's trying to get a seat in
8: first class. Yes.
7: Ugh.
8: And she's sitting
7: Kristen Wiig.
8: She's so good.
7: She's so underrated, I think. I think she's amazing. She can do drama.
8: We know that she is.
7: She can do comedy. She can do everything.
8: That scene is particularly great.
7: All right.
8: Here we go.
7: I should have remembered that.
8: Yeah.
12: Einstein has just become the world's first time traveler.
7: All right.
12: I sent him into the future.
7: Mm-hmm.
12: 1 minute into the future, to be exact. And precisely... 1:21 a.m. in 0 seconds, we shall catch up with him at the
7: Michael J. Fox starring.
8: That's right.
7: Back to the Future.
8: Back to the Future, 1985.
7: Wow.
8: Right, Marty McFly.
7: I'd like to go back to 1985.
8: Wouldn't that be fun?
7: You know, I would like to just go back to that year. That's it.
8: I would like to go back that year
7: I
8: knowing
7: know you,
8: what I know now,
7: And
8: though.
7: I wouldn't know Mike, but you know what? I'd meet you in the future.
8: That's right.
7: Yeah.
8: I'll go back with you.
7: Right.
8: I would love to do that.
7: 1985, wow.
8: Yeah, and the DeLorean.
7: Wow.
8: Oh, my gosh.
7: I would be 22 years old.
8: Wouldn't that be nice?
7: 22.
8: Wouldn't it be nice?
7: Gosh.
8: Yeah.
7: I'm more handsome now, but still, I'd like to go back then.
8: Yeah. Well, mm-hmm. if you think so.
7: Yeah. Supposed to have a positive attitude about yourself.
8: Keep saying it. Keep saying it.
7: Positive self.
8: I know, but you have to have some self-awareness, too.
7: Yeah, that's true.
8: Okay. All right. I didn't know you when you were 22, but, I mean, that's your prime,
7: You were 21,
8: I would say.
7: And I was 22.
8: I would say we were in our prime.
7: Gosh.
8: Yeah.
7: Yeah.
8: All right. Here's the next one.
13: I'm newly town, and I'm awfully lonely. I wondered if you wouldn't mind buying me lunch.
7: Oh, yeah. Dustin Hoffman.
8: Yes. A bad voice.
13: George. It's Michael Dorsey.
8: I love that. It's Michael Dorsey.
13: Last time you got me a job, it was a tomato.
7: It was a tomato. That's Sidney Pollack there that plays his agent, and I think he directed the movie.
13: God, I beg
14: you to get some therapy.
8: Oh,
7: I begged you to get some therapy.
8: And this is called? You've got to come up with it.
7: I mean,
8: 1982 comedy. That was Dustin Hoffman. We've got Jessica Lange and Terry Garr and Bill Murray.
7: Yeah,
8: Gina
7: I know
8: Davis.
7: It. I mean, is it Jessica Lange in it, right?
8: Yes.
7: Yeah.
8: He was in love with her.
7: I just can't
8: Tootsie
7: remember the
8: was,
7: name.
8: Tootsie.
7: Okay,
8: Tootsie. Nominated for 10 Academy Awards. No, you didn't get it.
7: No, I know.
8: But Jessica Lange was the only
7: movie.
8: Winner.
7: I just
8: I know you did,
7: that
8: but...
7: Name. Tootsie.
8: Tootsie. Yeah. All right.
7: Okay.
8: All right, you like this next one, too.
7: All right.
15: Mike Tyson? This is my favorite part coming up right now.
7: Oh, this is great.
8: Mm-hmm.
15: I can feel it coming in the air.
7: Oh, my God.
8: I love this scene.
15: You're close, my guy.
16: Oh, Lord.
7: They go to Las Vegas.
8: Yes, that's
15: for
8: right.
15: This moment for my life.
7: He can't sing.
8: That's my
7: He's
8: Tyson.
7: Even worse than I am.
15: Oh, Lord.
8: You know, I love this.
7: And he punches him and knocks him out.
8: Bradley Cooper, Ed Helms, Zach Galifianakis.
7: Yeah.
8: They travel to Las Vegas for the bachelor party to celebrate Doug's marriage.
7: Yeah, I don't remember the
8: There's
7: name
8: a sequel. There's
7: know,
8: a third
7: I
8: one.
7: I don't remember the name
8: this
7: of it.
8: This is The Hangover, 2009. Yes.
7: Oh, I hate when
8: so
7: I can't
8: So good.
7: I can't, I'm not good at remembering comedy titles
8: really?
7: For some reason. Yeah.
8: All right, we'll do something other than comedy next
7: week.
8: Yeah,
7: like if you were to do like mob movies or something like that.
8: I will. I'll do that.
7: Okay.
8: I'll do Carl movies next
7: week.
8: Yeah,
7: mob movies.
8: Okay, yes, sir. You got it. All right, here's a Lisa movie.
7: All right.
17: Most women at one time or another have faked it. How do you know?
7: Oh, this is When Harry Met Sally.
8: I love this.
7: Right?
8: Yes. Listen to this. Oh.
17: Right.
7: Yeah.
17: I forgot.
7: Meg Ryan.
8: That's right.
7: Billy Crystal. Okay.
8: Mm-hmm.
7: Right? Nothing.
8: That's right.
17: It's just that all men are sure.
7: And this was directed by Rob Reiner. Yeah.
8: That's right.
7: He was a fantastic director, right?
8: Yes.
7: What a tragedy, huh?
8: Yes.
7: Gosh. Mental illness, man. That'll.
8: Man.
7: It's so sad.
8: I mean, and this movie... I mean, it was like, what, like 12 years of chance encounters between the two of them, and it took them that long. Oh, this scene in the cafe.
7: Okay.
8: All right, moving on.
7: Yeah.
8: I guess the question is, can men and women ever just be friends?
7: Of course, look at us.
8: And I was going to say, and here we are to prove
7: it. You know what? If I didn't have you as a friend, okay, like you're my best friend,
8: yes.
7: And Mike too. But what I'm saying is, if I didn't personally experience
8: yes.
7: the fact that I have a best
8: That's
7: friend,
8: true.
7: That we have a completely platonic relationship,
8: that is correct.
7: I would think you can't.
8: I mean, some people can't.
7: If I didn't have you as my friend and someone asked me that question, I'd be like, nah, can't be done.
8: And there you go.
18: I figure everybody has like a good friend of the opposite sex.
8: I don't think so.
7: Not like our friendship.
8: Not like who's really close, who really talk.
7: Yeah.
8: I don't just mean a friend to me,
7: no.
8: but like a
7: I mean,
8: really
7: Lisa
8: good
7: and I,
8: friend.
7: You know, if there goes a day and you and I don't talk, I'm
8: yeah.
7: like, wow.
8: Sometimes I'm thinking, are you okay?
7: I'm like, I didn't talk to Lisa. I didn't talk to Lisa today.
8: I know.
7: Right?
8: It's true.
7: Yeah.
8: It's true.
7: All right.
8: Here's the last one. This is crazy.
7: Okay.
19: Every passenger on this plane will have
7: to
19: will become violently ill in the next half hour.
8: Oh, I love this scene.
17: Just how serious.
7: Is this called Airplane?
8: This is Airplane.
19: It's extremely
7: yeah.
19: serious.
8: 1980.
19: Fever,
8: Robert Hayes. Julie Haggerty.
7: Oh, gosh.
19: The virus penetrates red blood cells.
8: Leslie Nielsen.
7: What a great movie.
8: Oh, my God.
19: Rash.
7: Very funny.
19: From there, the poison goes to work on the central nerve system.
8: Can you picture what's happening?
7: Yeah.
8: It's so good.
7: So good. Is that the last one?
8: It is. Airplane was ranked 6th on Bravo's 100 funniest movies, and I have to agree.
7: Folks, if you've not seen Airplane, really, all of the movies you just talked about, if you haven't seen them, folks,
8: yes.
7: you've missed out.
8: That's why it's called fan favorites.
7: Go back and watch them. Great job, Lisa Wolf.
8: Thanks, Carl.
7: And Mike Bubblebath Costella. When we come back, more comedy with the Red Skelton Show. Stick around.

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3: 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And a lot of times you may be listening to the show late at night. You might fall asleep before the show's over, or maybe a radio station doesn't carry the full 5 hours. Well, for those types of people, if you want to get a link of this show sent right to your email, it's a link that never expires, so you can listen to us anytime. Just when you get the link sent to you, don't delete it. Leave it in your email box, and then you can go back or put it in a folder. You know, I do that too.

0: was around for so long. He had his own radio show. He had his own TV show. And he was in the movies. I mean, one of the most successful comedians, Red Skelton. And did you know his wife, Edna, used to be his head writer? She was, I mean, she used to write a majority of his jokes. And then she kept a file cabinet of like 5x8 little cards.
1: That, you mean like those little note cards?
0: Little note cards.
1: Like
0: she'd have all
1: five.
0: The, yeah, and then, you know, she'd recycle them and things like that. Yeah, she was meticulous with that. We have a great broadcast for you now. This is going back to September 17th, 1946. And the Skelton Scrapbook of Satire is all about brothers. Let's tune this in, part one of the Red Skelton Show.

The Raleigh Cigarette Program, starring Red Skelton, with David Forrester and his orchestra, our singing star, Anita Ellis, Gigi Pearson, Verna Felton, Pat McGee, and Wonderful Smith, and yours truly, Rod O'Connor.

0: It's a pleasure to bring you Metro-Goldwyn-Mayer's popular comedian and the star of the Rollie Cigarette Program, Red Skelton.
1: Thank you very much. Thank you very much. Good evening, ladies and gentlemen.
2: Well, Red, here we are back for a second week.
3: Yeah, and I'm just as surprised as you are.
2: Well, what do you mean? I thought we had a pretty good show, considering we were all nervous.
3: Yeah, I was really nervous, especially the night before the broadcast. I went home, put my pants to bed, and I hung over the chair all night. My cat was really nervous. He turned to my dog. He says, "Have you seen my ball of catnip? I'm going to get plastered."
2: Well, what did our sponsor, Mr. Rawley, have to say?
3: Well, after the show, he ran up to me and he says, "Well, Skelton, you've done it again. I'll find a loophole in that contract. It was the last thing I do."
2: Oh, Mr. Rawley was only kidding.
3: Oh, I don't know. He's kind of funny. You know, when he gets mad, he talks real loud and jumps up and down, you know.
2: Oh, it doesn't mean a thing. Lots of people do that.
3: Yeah, I was underneath. Maybe I shouldn't have suggested that we should shorten the commercials.
2: Oh, no, you didn't.
3: Yeah.
2: What did he say to that?
3: Well, I didn't understand him very clearly. He was just sort of mumbling as the two men carried him off. No, I'm kidding. He's really a swell sponsor, and he's a good fella to boot. Next option.
2: Where'd you take Mr. Rawley after the show?
3: Well, I showed him a few of the sights of Hollywood. Of course, he likes them much younger. I took him to the California Cabana Club.
2: Did he like the floor show at the Cabana
3: Club? Yeah, especially the girl doing that dance with like a basketball player.
2: Oh, that wasn't an interpretation of a basketball player. She was a bubble dancer.
3: Is that what she was?
2: Yeah.
3: Well, no wonder she didn't dribble. I'm proud of that.
2: Well, Red, I meant to ask you, when you go to dinner with such a large group, do you have to pay the check or do you usually go Dutch?
3: Oh, it's usually the same old Hollywood story. When the check comes, one by one, people start saying, "Excuse me, I got to make a phone call. I'll be right back." Then when they come back to the table, you're counting your change, see? Mm-hmm. And they say, "Oh, you shouldn't have done it." Either that or wash dishes all night.
2: Well, doesn't anyone ever take the check?
3: Oh, yeah. Sometimes somebody will say, "Let me have the check. Will you give me that thing?" Uh-huh. So they grab it out of my hand, and they hand it up three or four times, and they say, "That's correct," and they hand it right back to me.
2: Well, I never realized people were like that.
3: Oh, sure. I know a couple of stars here in Hollywood that drop a nickel into a glass of water so it'll magnify, and the waitress will think she's getting a quarter.
2: Well, how can professional check dodgers enjoy their meals?
3: They don't. They get nervous indigestion from fear of getting the check. You know, I know a couple of producers that's got so much acid in their system, they can curdle milk at 20 paces.
2: Well, off the record, did Mr. Rawley let you pay the check?
3: Yeah, but he said we'll split later.
2: Did you split?
3: Yeah, as soon as we got outside, we split. He went his way and I went mine.

0: Thank you very much. And now, ladies and gentlemen, a word from our sponsors.
1: Raleigh's.
0: Thank you, Rod. Now sit down, will you? Our story tonight in volume 2 of the Skeleton Scrapbook of Satire concerns barbers, and it's entitled... Our characters are fictional. If there's any similarity to persons living, isn't it wonderful how the body can carry on after the mind is completely dead? Chapter 3, Volume 2 is entitled The Store Haircut. This is the story of Clem Cadiddlehopper, who feels that money comes first and appearance comes second. And he'll come anytime you call him.

0: I am always chasing rainbows. I am always chasing rainbows.
1: I'll chase anything that's got curves to it. Well, look here, the old Tony's barber shop here. Well, maybe I ought to go in and see what them post-war haircuts are looking like. I don't know, though. Maybe I could hold out till spring. Get it done for nothing at the county fair. At the sheep shearing contest. Although I can't wait much longer. 3 times this week, my mother had to buy me back from the dog catcher. Well, let's see. The old hair choppy shoppy. Mm-hmm. John Emery, proprietor. Well, I never did get the meaning of this sign here, though. It pays to look good, and it looks good to pay.
2: Well, howdy.
1: Well, howdy doody to you, too. I'm in the market for a haircut. I'd like to get an estimate if I could.
2: Well, with that crop you've got the market cornered.
1: Yeah. Well, what do you charge for haircuts?
2: Well, for you, chum, that'll be a dollar and a half.
1: Dollar and a half, huh? What does that include?
2: Both heads.
1: Well, you didn't charge that much the last time you cut my head.
2: Yeah, but then I didn't know what I was going to uncover.
1: Mm-hmm. Well, how much for a slight trim? About 50 cents?
2: Slight trim?
1: Yeah, I'll just make peek holes for my eyes.
3: And that's the first portion of the Red Skelton Show. It was actually called the Rally Cigarette Program, starring Red Skelton, but we cannot play any cigarette commercials, so we have removed, when I say we, I mean Mike Bubblebath Costello, has removed the cigarette commercials. But a good broadcast from September 17th, 1946, starring Red Skelton and all his gang. We'll get back to it and more of Hollywood 360 after this.
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16: So, Carl, I know that you know, but we have a great new sponsor here for Hollywood 360. It's called 120 Life. And the reason why they're so great is because we truly believe in them. And we believe in the products that we talk about here on Hollywood 360. And this is no exception.
3: Yeah, in fact, I take it. And it's fantastic.
16: Right. I mean, here's the thing. Half of all people that we know of have high blood pressure. And even if it's not you, it could be a family member, a grandparent, anybody. Yeah. And it's very, very dangerous because the thing is you don't feel it. It has no signs, no warnings, no symptoms necessarily. So it's a very, very quiet disease. And over time, that can really cause damage to your heart, to your body, to your organs. And that's what we're here to talk about. Mm-hmm. So if you don't know your blood pressure, the first thing would be to find out. Mm-hmm. You can do it at a local pharmacy. You can check it at a doctor's office. And if you do have high blood pressure, we have a potential solution, which mm-hmm. is 120 Life.
3: Yep.
16: So if it doesn't lower your blood pressure, you get your money back. So no risk here. So 120 Life is not a pill or a stimulant or anything like that. It's a powder, which is, I know how you use it as a powder. You mix it with water.
3: With water, yeah.
16: Okay. And mm-hmm. I know apparently it tastes delicious.
3: It tastes great.
16: It only has 1 gram of sugar. So it's a really smart option for people who are watching blood sugar as well.
3: Mm-hmm.
16: It's super simple. You drink it once a day. You see lower blood pressure in as little as 2 weeks.
3: Yep.
16: So that pretty much makes it as easy as possible.
3: Yeah.
16: Yeah, go ahead. Tell
3: us your experience. You know, here's the crazy thing. Thursday last week, I had a doctor appointment at my regular doctor appointment. And, you know, I do have the high blood pressure.
16: Yes.
3: He took my blood pressure and he was like, hey, we're doing really good with the blood pressure. And I said, well, I just want to let you know that for the last 4 or 5 weeks, I've been taking a product called 120 Life, and he had heard of it. And I said, I drink it every morning when I do my workout. Well, I do my workout in the afternoon, generally, like 11 or 12. And I mix it with water, and then I drink it while I'm working out. So I drink, you know, the appropriate amount for the day, like one glassful. And I told him that in 2 weeks, if your blood pressure is not lowered, you get your money back. So I tried it, and it is working, and it's lowering my blood pressure. And he said, stick with it, because it is absolutely working. And he's heard other success stories about 120 Life as well. So, folks, this is something for you, really and truly. Why in the world would you not try a product that can lower your blood pressure if your blood pressure is high? And if it doesn't work, you get your full money back, a full refund. 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You will love it. It tastes delicious. I'm a big, big believer and a big fan. All right, Lisa, we're listening to the Rally Cigarette Program starring Red Skelton going back to September 17th, 1946. Here's the conclusion.
1: How come the price is going up with these haircuts? Hair hard to get these days? How much you shave?
2: 50 cents.
1: Well, how about shaving my head?
2: Now, look here, corn fed. Anyone who'd cut that crop of fungus for 50 cents would clear a forest for a dollar.
1: Mm-hmm. A dollar and a half, huh?
2: Yep.
1: Nope. No credit, huh?
2: Nope.
1: No checks cash?
2: Nope.
1: No haircut.
2: Well, look, I'm awfully sorry, but I'm very busy, so you'll have to leave.
1: And shampoo to you, too. Dollar and a half for haircuts. Why, that's ridiculous. The very idea. I'll go over to Sarah Dew's house and borrow her scissors. I'll cut it myself. That's what I'll do. Well, there she is, standing among the flowers. Ain't that a pretty picture?
17: Howdy, Clam.
1: Too bad she had to turn around and spoil it, ain't it? Howdy doody to you, too, Sarah Dew.
17: Well, Clam, are you working yet?
1: No, I'm not.
17: But, Clem, you ought to try to improve yourself. But you got a head on your shoulders.
1: Well, that's just it. I got a head on my shoulder, but I ain't got no neck.
17: Clem, you're a moron.
1: And I made it without any brains, too.
17: I thought you said you was going to get a haircut.
1: Not at the price they're asking, $1.50. I came over here to see if I could borrow your scissors. I'll cut it myself.
17: How? By putting a bowl over your head?
1: You flatterer, you. You got a roasting pan? Maybe you got a big funnel about size 19 and a half, huh?
17: Well, your head does come to a point, don't it?
1: Yes, it does, yes.
17: Well, how did it get that way?
1: From pointing out directions to tourists with both hands full. You might be happy to know that the boy that handed that in ain't no longer with us.
17: Clem, do you know what your head looks like?
1: Certainly. At the county fair, they didn't name me Mr. Gord of 1946 for nothing.
17: Clem, I'll tell you what. You just sit here on the porch, and I'll go get the stuff, and I'll cut your hair off for you.
1: All right.
17: Meantime, you just be combing it out, see? Because I'll be right back.
1: All right. Kind of hate to cut my hair, though. After all, it's a mighty convenient place to hide a thing or two. You know?

0: my rabbit didn't run away after all.
1: Whoa. Oh, your hair is so long, I think you better take your shirt off, Clem.
0: Okay. There you are.
1: Hey, what's that tattooed on your chest?
0: That ain't no tattoo, that's my laundry mark. My mother sends me out in one piece, it's cheaper.
1: Well, you know, Clem, you'd be a handsome man if you'd just take some pride in yourself.
0: No, I don't.
1: Oh, hey, look, I couldn't find a bowl, so I guess we'll just have to use this bucket.
0: Okay. Be careful of my nose, will you?
1: Well, hold still. I don't want to stick the scissors in your eye.
0: Okay.
1: My goodness, your hair sure is coarse. It's like wire.
0: Well, don't worry. It's insulted. It's insulated.
1: Here. Now, let me finish now. I got to cut it some more there. Yeah. My, it's too long. It's too short.
0: Well, it's too late. Goodness, I want to save some of that hair you're cutting off there. My mother needs a new broom.
1: Why, Clem, you had a mustache all the time.
0: Well, do tell, do tell. Hand me the mirror, will you? Let me see. Mm-hmm. Just as I always expected.
1: What?
0: My eyes got my nose outnumbered. Hey, wait a minute. How come it's such an uneven haircut?
1: Well, Grandma couldn't help it. The floor slammed.
0: Oh, for a minute, I thought one leg was shorter than the other.
1: Well, anyway, the hair is out of your eyes.
0: So it is. My, ain't the world a beautiful place.

now David Forrester, his hair and orchestra, play America's number one hit, To Each His Own.

0: you very much, David. It was really wonderful. Chapter 5 is entitled The Little Boy and the Barber. There comes a time when the kiddies have to be taken to the barber shop, and it's really a handful of trouble for the old gent if it happens to be Junior, the mean widow kid.
1: Junior!
2: Yes, kiddo?
1: Have you been in the kitchen?
2: What?
1: Someone pinched a big hunk out of my newly baked cake.
2: Oh, well, it deserved to be pinched. That was the freshest cake I ever seen.
1: What's wrong with your jaw?
2: Hmm?
1: Have you got the mumps?
2: Mm-mm.
1: Come here.
2: Hmm?
1: What have you got in your mouth?
2: Bubble gum.
1: Bubble gum?
2: Yeah.
1: I thought it was hard to get.
2: I had this for years. Just had it retreaded, was yours.
1: Now, Junior, you haven't had it for years. Where'd you get it?
2: Well, that widow boy next door gave it to me.
1: That little ruffian?
2: Yes, that widow ruffian did.
1: That's the first nice thing he's ever done.
2: Yeah. Oh, it wasn't so nice. He was through with it. I knock it out of his face, I did. Hey, what a bubble it makes. Oh, the biggest bubble. What?
1: Stop that! Goodness!
2: Isn't that a dandy? What?
1: That's big enough, Junior. It's bigger than your head.
2: You better step back. Just a widow, you know. This might be a widow sloppy, you know.
3: Oh, blew me head off. It blew me head off. It blew me head off.
1: He didn't blow your head off.
3: How come I can't see? I can't see.
1: Well, you have gum all over your face.
3: Well, get it off. I feel stuck up. I do.
1: Oh, dear. Little by little, I hear the booby hatch calling my name.
2: Why, did you make a reservation?
1: Now, look. It's all in your hair.
2: Yes.
1: Go get the hairbrush.
2: Okay, what for?
1: To see if I can brush it out.
2: No, I go get the comb. Well, I'd be a sucker to put a weapon like that in her hand, wouldn't I, boy? Here, let's see. I get it. I'll go get it. Here.
1: No, it's...
2: No, don't hit me. I'll go get it.
1: Junior, it's no use.
2: Huh?
1: I'll have to take you to see that barber and let him cut it out.
2: Across the street there, Grandma. A car might hit you, you know.
1: Oh, how nice.
2: Yeah.
1: Are you worried about your Grandma?
2: Yes, especially when you're holding the hand so tight, you know. Hey, Grandma, when my hair grows back, will it come back after you cut it off?
1: Why, yes, of course.
2: Yeah, well, this time let's plant grass up there, huh? You know, I don't like barbershops. I wish I had hair like Grandpa's.
1: Why?
2: Well, then you could take me hair to the barbershop, get it cut, and I could stay home, you know, and wreck the place. Huh?
1: Now, Junior, before we go into the barbershop, I want you to promise to act like a little gentleman.
2: I will act like a widow gentleman. Peter Lorre.
1: And when you're sitting in the chair, don't move around.
2: Mm-hmm.
1: You might get cut and dull his scissors.
2: Yes. I don't care if he cuts me or not. Maybe if I work things out right, he'll fix it so I never have to get another haircut. I'll just wait till he's about ready to clip, see? And when he opens up his scissors, I'll go boo. And then he will cut me head off.
3: Oh, no.
1: What's the matter?
3: I scared me down.
1: Don't cry.
3: Oh, God,
1: he won't hurt you.
3: Yes, it will. Yes, it will. I've already set the thorn out. Now it will happen.
1: Oh, no, it won't.
3: Yes, it will.
1: You said it before you realized.
3: Yes, before I realized. I said.
1: Oh, bless his little heart.
3: Yeah, bless his little heart.
1: There, now, don't cry, and I'll buy you a soda.
2: A large one with chocolate?
1: Yes.
2: With chocolate ice cream?
1: Yes.
2: With a lot of chocolate syrup?
1: Yes.
2: And a lemon?
1: Yeah. Why a lemon?
2: Till it takes all that chocolate. I can't stand it.
1: Well, let's go into this barber shop.
2: Okay. Here we are.
4: Hello. I'll be about a half hour.
2: Oh, we'll wait.
4: Oh, I was afraid of that.
1: Now, sit down and don't disturb the barber. Huh. You'll make him cut the man he's shaving.
4: And you wouldn't want to do that?
2: You don't know me very well, do you? Hey, I'm going to look around the barbershop, I guess.
1: You're going to sit down.
2: Who says I will?
1: May I borrow your razor strop?
2: I says I will.
1: That's better.
2: Yes.
1: Now stay right here.
2: Okay, where's you going?
1: I'm going down to the butcher shop.
2: Oh, you dreamer, you. The butcher shop, what for? Exercise?
1: I'll be right back.
2: Okay. Well, here we is, all alone. Just you and me. That man in his chair asleep?
4: Yes, but I can wake him up quick, especially if I need help. What did you have in mind? Now, go sit down, like your mother said.
2: She's my grandmother. My mother's gone hunting.
4: What's she hunting?
2: Stork that brought me. You look like a nice man. When you cut me hair, you're going to cut me head off?
4: Why, no, I like good little boys.
2: Then my head's going, huh?
4: Now, you know, I have a little boy just like you.
2: Yeah, what reform school? Hey, what you doing, that man?
4: Oh, I'm shaving him. Do you want to shave?
2: Oh, I guess not. My 5 o'clock shadow's more like a 1 o'clock fuzz, you know. Hey, boy, I bet you give a lot of whippings. Look at the hairbrushes. Goodness, look at the hairbrushes.
4: Well, those are for brushing the hair.
2: They is. Boy, Grandma's got things upside down again, ain't she?
4: Well, do you get whipped much with a hairbrush?
2: Dude, I say I do. I'm the only kid in the neighborhood who rides his tricycle side shadow.
4: Now, look, go sit down, son. You're making me nervous. Sit down, and I'll give you a penny for a lollipop.
2: Yeah? Why don't you give me a nickel for an all-day sucker?
4: Well, all right, here you are.
2: Thank you. That's very neighborly.
4: Incidentally, exactly what is an all-day sucker?
2: You is.
4: Oh, that phone.
2: I'll answer.
4: No, it might be my wife.
2: Oh, your wife? Are you expecting a call from me?
4: Hello? Oh, no.
2: Oh, no.
4: Oh, no.
2: No?
4: Well, how'd I do in the second race? Well, wait till I close the door.
2: Oh, goodness. Well, anything to keep me waiting. I think I'll finish shaving this guy here so I can get out of here. Maybe the barber might appreciate my thoughtfulness. And then again, he might get mad. And then again, I don't know why I'm standing here arguing with myself. I'm going to do it anyhow, you know. Now, I'll stand on this straw hat and see if I can reach him. No stability in these post-war hats, is there? Now, if I can only reach the razor there, I can't do it, though. I'll have to do the scissors. I'll use the scissors. Let's see if they're sharp enough here. Well, not bad. Whoop. I should have thought of that before I cut his pants legs off. I guess maybe I better match up the other side and then he won't look so silly, you know. And he can pass himself off as a scoutmaster, you know. Now I'm going to crawl up on these cats. Oh. Boy, he must eat a lot of yellow. He sure is sharp, you know. Well, look at this. That's the kind of haircut I want, the kind he's got. High on the side with a hole in the middle, you know. Well, now, here we go. I think I'm going against the grain here or something. You know? Oh, boy, look at them eyebrows. Well, they gotta go. Boy, now, he look like a billiard ball with eyes, don't he, huh? Oh, you look a little more friendly, though. Now,
4: hey, what are you doing?
2: Yeah, no. How's your wife running the third race there?
4: Get down off my customer!
2: He might be your customer, but he's my creation, you know. Here, let go of me. You're breaking my ribs!
4: What's going on here? Stop kicking me!
2: Get your feet out of my face, will you? Your feet out of my face.
4: Look, I came in here to get Whisker shaved off, not kicked off.
5: Oh, no. I knew it.
4: Madam, you should attend to that portable monster.
5: Monster? Oh, go grow some eyebrows.
4: He cut them off!
2: I don't care.
5: Junior, you didn't. No. I get you home.
4: You should whip him now.
2: No. You stay out of this. She knows how to raise kids.
4: Where's my hat? I'm going... Great Scott, look at my straw hat.
2: Crutch straw, isn't it?
4: But if I can find a cheap lawyer, I'll sue.
6: Please, mister, it's not my fault.
5: Come on, Junior.
2: Well, what about me hair? How about the chewing gum? Me hair standing on end.
5: And you will be, too, for the next week, because I'm going to whip you till you can't sit down.
4: Next!
7: 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Until next Tuesday, then.
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9: That's the Red Skelton Program, September 17th, 1946. 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But right now, it's time for This Month in Music History.
10: That's right. We are continuing hearing songs from the Ramones. Here is the next one called I Wanna Be Sedated.
9: I Wanna Be Sedated.
10: These are their top songs.
9: I've heard this song.
10: Have you?
9: Oh, yeah. Mike has, too. Right, Mike?
11: Definitely.
10: Well, this is from 1978, and it's from their fourth album called Road to Ruin, and I've never heard of it.
9: When I'm laying in bed and I can't fall asleep, I would like to be sedated.
10: I want to be sedated.
9: Yeah, they're a good band, the Ramones. I've heard this song, yeah.
10: I can't say I'm familiar with it, but hey, here it is.
9: Thanks, Lisa Wolf.
10: Sure.
9: All right, more of Hollywood 360 after this.
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22: News this hour from Town Hall. I'm Ron Taylor. A tragic update about an American student who disappeared in Japan.
23: The body of the Auburn University student who went missing in Japan has been found. 20-year-old James Weston Higginbotham went missing a week ago on a family vacation. His mother tells Fox News the family members separated after some bickering, and Weston took a train to go on a hike and explore. His cell phone went dark, and then a massive search had been ongoing. His parents say Weston loved nature and was an avid hiker.
22: Correspondent Laura Winters
0: Female Navy officers say they fear a career cap after Defense Secretary Hegseth cuts women from the list.
1: Several female Navy officers say they see Defense Secretary Pete Hegseth's recent intervention in a promotions list as a sign their careers now have a ceiling. The Navy had selected 31 sailors to promote from the rank of captain to one-star admiral. But Hegseth cut 9 people, including all 3 women, from the list. That's according to a defense official who spoke on condition of anonymity. The Associated Press spoke with 8 female Navy officers. They say they now worry for the future generation of female military leaders. The more junior officers say if they rose too far in the ranks, their careers could become politicized. I'm Julie Walker.
0: Social media campaigns may be shaping local fights over U.S. data centers.
3: Multiple AI industry groups, Republican lawmakers, and policy watchdogs are alleging China-linked accounts are amplifying opposition to data center projects online, prompting calls for a congressional probe. Supporters warn such funding can mask foreign influence, spread misinformation, and threaten critical infrastructure planning and local economies. Ken Lorman reporting.
0: You'll find news and analysis at townhall.com. I'm Ron Taylor reporting.
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0: President Trump told the Wall Street Journal he wants incoming acting director of National Intelligence Bill Pulte to start the process of firing large numbers of employees in the DNI's office.
24: Trump noted that the size of the office has been
25: way too high for way too long. Yeah, I wouldn't mind. If he cut, I wouldn't mind that.
24: Trump's administration announced last August that the office's budget would be cut by more than $700 million per year, while slashing the size of its workforce by roughly 40%. In an earlier interview with the Wall Street Journal, Trump says there's a lot of people that shouldn't be there. The Journal says that was a reference to intelligence officials who served under former Presidents Joe Biden and Barack Obama. I'm Lisa Dwyer.
0: Subaru is recalling nearly 70,000 vehicles for a defect that could cause the moonroof glass panels to detach. The recall includes nearly 70,000 2026 Foresters. More at townhall.com. Anthropic is proposing that top AI companies coordinate a way to pause the development of advanced AI systems if they become too dangerous.
26: The company behind the Claude chatbot says the technology is improving so quickly that there's a risk humans could lose control. In a blog post Thursday, Anthropic suggests giving the world an option to slow or temporarily pause AI development. The company plans to research ways to implement this pause, noting that AI models are getting faster, doubling their task capabilities every 4 months. This rapid advancement could lead to AI designing its own successors, raising control concerns. Keith Peters, Washington.
0: The upcoming World Cup will feature 48 teams and 104 matches across the United States, Mexico, and Canada. Also, it presents a massive security challenge. The World Cup involves
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29: In 2025, 2026, between 400,000 and 500,000 people left the state. School scores, California is ranked 41st, even though it ranks 13 in the amount of money it spends. It's got one-third of all the homeless people in the nation, one-third of all welfare recipients in the nation. And the question is, have Californians finally had enough?
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0: And now,
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4: You lost your magic. They knocked you off your game. Your Carlness went right out the window.
5: What's with this Carlness? 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
6: Bob, listen to me. 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
8: 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Well, actually, it's a little more than just a hobby. Reader's Digest is considering publishing two of my jokes.
6: Really?
8: Yeah.
13: From Hollywood, it's time now for...
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15: Leave the gun. 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
9: Hello, everyone. I'm Carl Amari, and this is Hollywood 360, the radio show that presents all things entertainment, including trivia contests and games, movie reviews, celebrity interviews, showbiz news, and classic radio shows. My co-host is the eminent Lisa Wolf. In this hour, Lon Clark stars as the detective whose ability to solve crimes is unequaled in detective fiction, Nick Carter, Master Detective from 1944. But first, it's Name That Tune. Lisa Wolf Cullen will present clips from songs from the party playlist. I have to name that tune while you play along at home, right, Lisa?
10: You got it, Carl. So if I was organizing a party and had to come up with some great songs for that party, I would include all of these.
9: Yeah, okay.
10: Yeah, really. But I'm not having
27: a party. I'm sorry. That is a really boring story.
9: Yeah, why don't you just get right to it?
10: All right, well, I'm really not having a party, so I included them on Name That Tune.
9: Don't bore our listeners.
10: Let's go.
9: I'm coming up, right? I'm coming out. I'm coming out.
10: I'll take it either way, but it's I'm coming out. Bye.
9: Pointer Sisters?
10: Close, same era.
9: Uh-huh.
10: This is Diana Ross.
9: Oh, Diana Ross.
10: Released in 1980 from her album called Diana.
9: Yeah. I want to come out with an album called Carl.
10: That's right.
9: Yeah.
10: And you should.
9: Just like Diana did.
10: Carl, Diana, and Madonna, and Cher.
9: I'm coming up.
10: Out.
9: Out. Yeah.
10: Out, out, up.
9: Up, out.
10: It's like one letter, two letters.
9: Yeah. All right.
10: All right.
9: Hang on a second. I got that. You know, your score is
10: pretty darn great.
9: Up. It's pretty good.
10: I would think so.
9: Pretty
10: Although
9: good.
10: I say that every week.
9: Pretty good.
10: Okay. I think it's more than pretty good, but who am I?
9: No, it's a good score.
10: Okay.
9: All right. This is...
30: A singer in a smoky room.
9: This is...
30: smell of wine and cheap perfume.
9: Oh, man.
10: This is a Lisa song. You have Carl songs. This is a Lisa song.
30: It goes on and on and on.
9: It's going to drive me crazy because I know that.
30: Strangers.
10: What's it called? That's the name of the song.
9: Boulevard? Something.
30: Shadows.
9: I know this band.
10: I know you do.
9: And I know the singer.
10: I know
9: too.
10: You do.
9: I don't know the name of the song, though.
10: This is Don't Stop Believing by Journey.
9: Journey.
10: Yeah. 1981 from the album Escape.
9: Oh my gosh. 1981.
10: Early 80s.
9: I graduated high school.
10: Oh my gosh.
9: 1981.
10: This was probably played.
9: And you graduated in 1982. So
10: I
9: graduated high school in 1981.
10: And I'm sure this song
9: would go
10: was
9: back.
10: On repeat.
9: If I could have one wish.
10: Yes.
9: Go back to 1981.
10: I'll go with you.
9: 21. I'd have been 18 years old.
10: I wouldn't have
9: old.
10: Known you.
9: I would have been 18.
10: Yep.
9: Oh,
10: I would have known
9: goodness.
10: You.
9: 18 years old.
10: Wow. Yep.
9: You know, we didn't know how great we had
10: That's
9: it.
10: That's right.
9: Right?
10: We didn't know.
9: When we were 18,
10: we didn't know
9: 19,
10: that.
9: We were like...
10: take it for granted.
9: You're like, man, I'm 19.
10: I'm young, of course. I know.
9: No,
10: you don't
9: realize
10: it.
9: How lucky you are.
10: To be young.
9: Gosh.
10: I agree.
9: All right, I missed that one.
10: You did.
9: Okay.
10: All right.
31: It's time to come together.
9: It's up to you. What?

0: Celebration. Right in the nick of time, they're 1980 by Kool & the Gang, released on their album called Celebrate. And why not celebrate?
1: They were cool and they were a gang.
0: Were they, though?
1: Come on.
2: It's a celebration. Celebrate.
0: I mean, these are the songs they were playing during our high school graduation, right?
1: Yeah.
0: Not this next song. This is a little bit different era.

0: know this song. You're looking at me like I'm crazy. And you know the singer. You like her.
1: Is it Taylor Swift?
0: No.
1: Is it Adele?
0: No.
1: Oh, I know. Katy Perry. Katy Perry, right?
0: Katy Perry.
1: Yeah.
0: This is Firework by Katy Perry from her album Teenage Dream. This is 2010.
1: Hey, Katie. 555-1212.
0: Yeah, yeah.
1: Katie. Hey, Katie.
0: She's very married.
1: Is she?
0: Very.
1: She's married to Orlando Bloom,
0: That's
1: right?
0: That's right.
1: I got
0: You guys got over. Nothing on you.
1: I'm spades over Orlando Bloom.
0: I agree with you.
1: Right, Bubba Bath?
2: What'd you sure, why not?
0: What'd you call him?
1: He's like, sure, why not?
0: Yeah. He always agrees with you, but there's a little sarcasm in that one.
1: Orlando Bloom. Puh.
0: Ah, puh. Carl Amari.
1: Ah.
0: That's right.
1: All right.
0: All right, here we go.
1: You know, if she ever looked at me and she was like, she'd be like, Orlando who?
0: Exactly.
1: Right?
0: Forget those kids of mine that we have together.
1: Who cares? Are you raising more kids? No. Forget it. Forget it.

0: Too high.
1: Yes, I picked up on that.
0: I guess tonight's going to be a good night.
1: It certainly is.
0: I mean, he said it like 40 times.
1: The Black Eyed Peas.
0: Yeah, Black Eyed Peas. Tonight's a night.
1: But it is called Name That Tune. You didn't name that tune.
0: I don't know it.
1: It's I Got a Feeling.
0: Okay.
1: I got a feeling that tonight's going to be a good night. This is from their album END 2009.
0: Wow, 2009. I'll go back to that date, too.
1: Yeah, anything earlier than now is good, right?
0: I was sleeping good then.
1: That's true, too. It's a cool song.
0: Ah, this is Prince.
1: That's right.
0: It's 1999.
1: There it is. This is from his 1982 album called 1999.
0: You know I'm a big Prince fan.
1: I know.
0: Love Prince.
1: I mean, if you have a party, you should play Prince.
0: You know why I love Prince? He's shorter than me.
1: Is he, though?
0: Yeah.
1: I don't think that's true.
0: Oh, 100%.
1: No.
0: 100%.
1: How tall is he?
0: He was 5'2".
1: Okay, so
0: I'm 5'8".
1: You're about the same. You are not.
0: What are you talking about?
1: You are not 5'8".
0: Mike, come on, the truth. Aren't I 5'8"?
2: I have no idea.
0: Oh my.
1: See, he didn't agree with
2: shorter than me. That's all I know.
0: I just was at the doctor, and they measured me, and they took my weight.
1: And they said 5'8"?
0: 5'8", and that was with my shoes off.
1: I don't believe you.
0: And my weight was 185.
1: Well, I believe you on that part.
0: Okay.
1: Okay.
0: I don't lie about it. Why would I lie about it?
1: You just go on your tippy toes and put some lips in your
0: shoes. I tipped up a little with my toes.
1: Okay, there's an inch right there.
0: That's all right, though. Yeah.
1: Okay.
0: Okay.
1: Okay.
0: All right, any more? That's it?
1: That's
0: okay.
1: It.
0: That's it?
1: That'll do it.
0: All right, those are good, though. Your score's pretty well.
1: Where are we at?
0: You're up there. I can't reveal.
1: I
0: can't.
1: Too much to say.
0: Look, no,
1: gotcha.
0: I can't.
1: Yeah, it's a big,
0: I could tell you, but then
1: decision.
0: You know what I'd have to do.
1: Yeah, of course.
0: So, all right.
1: That'll be next week.
0: When we come back, we're going to tune in to Lon Clark as Nick Carter, Master Detective. Stick around.
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0: Folks, take a listen to this. 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
0: Yep, try 120 Life, folks. It works for me. It's lowered my blood pressure in as little as 2 weeks, and it can do the same for you. All right, it's time for Nick Carter, Master Detective. This was a fantastic detective series, Lisa. Came to radio in 1943. It was heard on Mutual, and it starred Lon Clark, who I got to not only meet, have dinner with, but I actually got to play a bad guy in a recreation of a Nick Carter Master Detective story in front of a whole audience. And I was on stage standing right next to Lon Clark, and he arrested me in that show. The run was sponsored mostly by Old Dutch Cleanser. Patsy Bowen, his assistant, was played over the run by Helen Choate and Charlotte Manson. Scubby, the reporter, was John Kane. And Sergeant Matheson, the head of the police department, was played by Ed Latimer. It had a 13-year run, Lisa. And Walter Pidgeon played him in three movies for MGM. I have never seen those movies. I should really

0: Yes, it's another case for that most famous of all manhunters, the detective whose ability at solving crime is unequaled in the history of detective fiction, Nick Carter, Master Detective, presented by the three great Linex home brighteners, Linex Clear Gloss, Linex Cream Polish, and Linex Self-Polishing Wax, created by Acme, America's great producer of Acme quality paints. Today's curious adventure.
1: Death plays the lead. Or Nick Carter and the mystery of the accidental clue.
0: In just a moment, we'll hear how Nick used an accidental clue to solve a murder at a U.S. Army camp and break up a spy ring. Now for today's mysterious adventure with Nick Carter. Somewhere in these United States is an Army training camp. And somewhere in that camp is the USO Theater, which, on account of the rain pouring down outside, is unusually well-filled. As our story opens, Nick Carter, with his two assistants, Patsy and Scubby, are hurrying backstage in the theater in the company of their host, Major Wayne.
2: Right through here, Nick.
3: Gosh, what a mob.
4: Look, Scubby, there are more soldiers backstage here than actors.
3: Yeah.
2: Quiet. Quiet, please. Quiet. Where's Mr. Dexter?
5: Right here, Major. I'm glad you could get here so soon.
2: This is bad business, Mr. Dexter. Very bad business. Who was it who was killed?
5: My leading lady, Margot Craven. She was shot in her dressing room, right in here.
2: Mr. Dexter, this is Nick Carter. He just happened to be here visiting me today, but I'm going to ask him to take over the investigation for me.
5: We're lucky to have such a great detective here when we need him.
1: Thank you, Dexter. Now, suppose you tell me what you know about this right from the beginning.
5: Of course. It really started right after the first act. I was in my office when Ross Craven, Margot's husband, came in.
6: Well, Dexter, you've done it again. It's a hit.
5: You really like the show, Craven?
6: I certainly do. But say, what's the matter with my wife?
5: Why, what do you mean? Is anything the matter with Margot?
6: I just stopped in her dressing room and she was crying. And she swears she won't go on for the second act.
5: She will, if I have to drag her on. Those boys will be disappointed. You go out front, Craven, and don't worry. I'll go back and see her.
6: All right, Dexter. You know, sometimes I think she should have married you instead of me. You certainly can handle her better than I can.
1: Did he mean anything special by that, Dexter?
5: It's no secret that I've been in love with Margot for years. But she married Craven, and that was the end of it for me.
1: I see. Suppose you go on with your story.
5: I started backstage, and just as I got to the passageway where Margot's dressing room was, I heard a shot. I ran to her room, opened the door, and found her lying on the floor. I just had time to be sure she was dead when Patty came in.
1: Who's Patty?
5: Patty Berg, my assistant, my best friend, and my pal and protector. He entered the dressing room right behind me.
7: Is she dead?
5: Yes. Yes, she's dead, Patty.
7: Well, did she kill herself?
5: I don't know. That must be the gun on the floor there. A pearl handle 32. And I think I have seen her have it before now.
7: Yeah. Oh, hey, she left the window open. It's raining in. I better close it. Well, it's lucky you weren't in here with her when it happened. I saw you crossing backstage as the shot was fired, but I wish someone else had seen you.
5: Meaning what?
7: Meaning that lots of people knew you was in love with her, that it nearly broke you up when she married Craven, that's all. They might think you killed her because you was jealous.
5: That's absurd.
8: 5 minutes, Mrs. Craven. 5 minutes.
5: Well, Patty, there's one call she'll never answer. Never again.
4: Oh, gosh, Mr. Dexter, that's tough.
9: I've been examining the gun, Nick. There are no prints on it at all.
1: I see. Dexter, do you have any idea why Mrs. Craven refused to go on for the second act tonight?
5: Why, she...
10: I can tell you why.
1: Yes? And who are you?
5: That is Carl Shaw, our star.
1: Mr. Shaw, what did you mean by saying you could tell why?
10: Margot Craven was in love with Dexter. She was eating her heart out for him. Said if she couldn't have him, she'd wreck the show. That's why she wouldn't go on for the second act. And I'll bet he went in to argue with her, maybe threatened her, and she grabbed the gun for protection. They struggled for it, and it went off, killing her.
1: Do you know that that happened?
10: No, but I know Margot, and I know Dexter.
7: Look here, Shaw. If Dex won't defend himself, I'll do it for him. Why don't you tell Mr. Carter the truth? That you were in love with Margot yourself, that you've been threatening to kill her ever since she married Craven. Sometimes she teased you till you got so mad you almost went crazy.
10: Are you insinuating that I killed her?
7: Yes, I am, and right to your face.
6: What's the matter here? What's
9: Margot. Margot!
5: That's her husband, Mr. Carter.
1: Your wife's dead, Mr. Craven.
10: Dead? You didn't kill her, did you, Dexter?
1: We don't know who killed her yet. We aren't even certain she didn't kill herself.
6: I was afraid Dexter might have done it. He has such a rotten temper. And it would have been my fault because I...

0: ask him to come back here and argue with her.
1: Mr. Craven, do you know anyone who might have had reason to kill her?
0: Yes. Carl Shaw.
2: What?
0: He had a filthy temper, and Margot was always teasing him.
2: You lie. Maybe you killed Margot yourself.
1: Why do you say that, Mr. Shaw?
2: Craven didn't love his wife. He wanted to be rid of her. You told me so.
0: That's a lie, and you know it.
1: Mr. Craven, where have you been since you talked to Dexter before? You certainly didn't get as soaked as you are now, sitting in a theater.
0: Well, no. I went out and walked around to cool off. Then I saw the soldiers leaving the theater, so I came back to find out what happened.
3: Nick, don't move too suddenly, but as soon as you can, look at the window.
1: The window? What do you... Oh, a face.
0: What was that, Nick?
1: No, it's gone now. There was a face at the window staring in at us, Major.
4: There's nothing but rain there now.
1: Scubby.
5: Yeah, Nick?
1: Take a look outside. See if you can find any footprints. The mud's so thick out there, you ought to be able to find some good ones.
5: Sure thing, Nick. I'll be right back.
1: Well, Major, I'm afraid we'll have to ask the whole company to stay here in town tonight. Accommodations may not be too good, but they'll have to do until the case is cleared up. Looks to me as if any one of several people might all equally well be guilty.
4: We'll see that they're all taken care of, Nick.
5: There are tracks all right, Nick, but there's nobody there now.
4: I'll put a guard out there for tonight, Nick. We can take a better look at the prints in the morning. That's all, folks, but don't go anywhere until I say so.
1: Room 211, the clerk said. It should be right about... Ah, here.
6: Come in.
0: Hi, Dick Deadeye. Come in, have a drink.
1: Thanks, Craven. I don't drink.
0: I don't ever want to be sober again. When I'm sober, I remember all the rotten little things I did to Margot. She should have married Dexter. He's always been the kind of man that I wanted to be and never was. But I beat him just once, when I married Margot. That rather evens things up, doesn't it?
1: So that's why you married her. Because Dexter loved her, and you wanted to beat him at something.
0: Yeah. But don't tell anybody.
1: Craven, did you kill Margot?
0: No. Why should I kill her?
1: You were outside and could have shot her through the window. She was shot with her own gun, and you admitted you'd been in her dressing room just before you talked to Dexter. You could have taken her gun then.
0: Oh, now you're trying to frame me for her murder.
1: I'm not trying to frame anyone. I'm trying to find out the truth.
0: Yeah, why don't you ask Dexter then? He was the first one in her room. He found her. Or ask Carl Shaw. He hated her. And loved her. I guess they're the same thing sometimes.
1: Sorry to see you in this condition, Craven. I'll talk to you again when you're more yourself than you are now. Good night, Craven.
3: Oh, there you are, Nick. Scubby and I have been waiting here in the lobby for you.
5: Yeah. Did you get any more dope, Nicodemus?
1: No, Scubby. Too many suspects and too few clues.
3: Can we do anything for you, Nick?
1: No, not just now, Patsy. It's getting late. I think I'll turn in.
3: Well, I'll toddle off to my room then, if nobody minds.
1: Okay, Patsy. See you bright and early in the morning.
5: Good night, Patsy, old kid. Got lots of nice, pretty beauty sleep.
3: Wouldn't do you any harm to get some of that beauty sleep you're talking about. You need it more than I do.
5: Oh, that's what you think.
3: I got eyes.
1: Oh, well, I guess I'll put my car in the garage. I left it standing outside when I drove down from the theater.
5: Hey, Nick, I've got something important to tell you. How about going to your room where we can talk?
1: Why, sure thing, Scubby. Just as soon as I get the car put away for the night. I'll be right with you then. Won't take me but a couple of minutes.
5: Right, Nick. I'll wait for you here in the lobby.
7: Good evening, Mr. Carter.
1: What the...
7: Keep your mouth closed, Mr. Carter, and climb in behind the wheel. Just a moment. Only one gun tonight, huh?
1: That's all.
7: Okay, get going.
1: Very well. You're giving the orders for now.
7: Drive straight out Main Street, Mr. Carter.
1: Oh, so it's you.
7: You know me?
1: Don't know your name, but I do know that you're the man I saw staring in the dressing room window earlier this evening.
7: Yes. You'll drive straight ahead for about 5 miles. When you come to a crossroad, you'll turn left and continue on. I'll give you further directions then.
8: That's the first portion of Nick Carter, Master Detective, from December 3rd, 1944. Starring Lon Clark. 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
6: Josh Booth back with Bill Bullington. 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
11: 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They call up and they say, I want that special. Well, this is the special. 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
10: Yeah, make sure you leave your name and return phone number, and you will get a call. All right, Lisa, we're listening to Nick Carter, Master Detective. This is called Death Plays the League or The Mystery of the Accidental Clue. You get to decide whichever one you
11: want.
10: All
11: right, fair enough.
10: But the December 3rd, 1944 is the broadcast date. Lon Clark starring. Here's the conclusion to Nick Carter, Master Detective.
12: Pull up behind that car just ahead on the left.
13: That you?
12: Yes. I haven't had time to search him yet, but he must have him. The MPs didn't get him, we know that.
14: If you'd only tell me what this is all about, maybe I could help you.
13: Step out of your car, please. It's very simple. Margot Craven got some papers which didn't belong to her. Got them by accident. They belong to us, and we want them.
14: Papers? What papers?
13: Oh, nothing that concerns you. We're sorry we have to drag you into this. I admire your work greatly. But we think you may have those documents, and we must have them.
14: Hey, wait a minute. Is that why she was killed? Because she had them?
13: No, Mr. Carter. They had nothing to do with her murder, nothing at all.
12: Come on, search him and be done with it. I don't enjoy standing out here in the rain.
13: Well, of course. Permit me to be sure you have no papers on you, Mr. Carter.
14: Go ahead.
12: Craven's been taken care of. I searched Carter's car while I waited for him. So if he doesn't have them on him, I don't know where they are.
13: Well, they're not on him. Mr. Carter, on your word of honor, you know nothing about our papers?
14: I do not.
12: How much does that mean?
13: Oh, with Mr. Carter, it means a great deal.
14: Well, thank you. That's a bit unexpected, but very welcome.
13: If we find later that you've lied, we shall, of course, kill you. Now you may get back in your car. Watch out. We're still covering you with our guns. That's better.
14: Now what?
12: Now I take over. We're going to drive away and leave you here. I'm sure you won't try to follow us.
14: And why not?
12: Because you're going to sleep right now.
15: Miles from the little army camp town, alone and unconscious in his car. What's going to happen to Nick now? Are the men he just met mixed up in the murder? Or was Margot Craven killed by one of her so-called friends? We'll see in just a moment. And now back to our story. Slugged unconscious by a pair of desperate men, Nick lay slumped over the wheel of his car for several long minutes. Then when the sharp stabs of pain which accompanied his return to consciousness had died down slightly, he slowly drove back to the hotel where Scubby was waiting for him. Taking Scubby to his room, he told him what had happened.
16: Well, I'll be doggone, Nick. You're the luckiest guy in the world.
14: What's lucky about getting your head split open, Nearly?
16: I mean, you're lucky that you didn't stop and talk with me before you went to put your car away. Here.
14: Oh, what's this?
16: If I'm not mistaken, those are the papers your friends wanted.
14: Where'd you get them, Scubby?
16: I found them behind the dressing table in Margot's room.
14: You did? When was that?
16: While you were busy talking to Dexter, I was looking around and, well, I ran into these.
14: Well, why didn't you say something about it then?
16: I thought you might like to go through them before we turned them over to the police. This is the first time since then that I've had a chance to give them to you alone. What are they, Nick?
14: Scubby, these are in code. I rather think they should be turned over to Major Wayne at the camp.
16: Well, why give them to him?
14: Use your head, Scubby. They're in code, I said, and Margot got them at an army camp. These were given to her by mistake. And that can mean only one thing, as I see it. Spies.
16: Gosh, Nick. Do you really think so?
14: I do. Come on. I'll get my car out of the garage and take them out to camp right now. And turn them over to Major Wayne. Maybe these papers will help us catch the killer of Margot Craven.
16: Gosh, it's still raining. What a night.
14: Yes, what a night in more ways than one.
17: So, we meet again, Mr. Carter.
16: What the deuce are you...
17: You again. If I were you, I would be very quiet. I won't hesitate to shoot you both if I have to. Keep your hands in plain sight and walk over to the little door at the far end of the barroom. Move carefully and slowly.
16: Shall we walk, Nick, slowly and carefully, as the gentleman says?
14: I guess we'd better,

0: Carter. I told you I was not a man who could safely be lied to.
1: I didn't lie to you.
0: Mr. Carter, those papers we are looking for are in your overcoat pocket right now. Please give them to me at once.
1: Certainly.
0: Thank you. You're a man of sense. I regret it is a little late for having sense.
2: Here are the others now.
0: Oh, well, it's about time you were coming.
3: Hey, Nick. No,
2: sorry,
3: Nick, that's Carl Shaw.
1: So I see. Carl Shaw, huh?
4: Well, this is fine. Did you get the papers from him?
0: Yes. No thanks to you.
4: It wasn't our fault that my sister was assigned to the wrong dressing room. I had a devil of a time getting things fixed up so she could change, but Franz threw the papers through the window before Margot got her things out. She'd never seen my sister, so the mistake was natural.
0: Mistakes are never natural, and mistakes are never tolerated.
4: I'll be happy when that man Carter dies. He's too clever to be allowed at large.
0: Yes, you're right. But he's such a prominent man, his death will make quite a stir. It's unfortunate. It will break up the show unit, which we have so carefully organized. Now, Shaw, you will have to form a new unit of your own and take it around to the different camps. The work must go on.
4: Of course. When do we take care of Carter?
0: As soon as we've finished our work here, we're going to pack up and move on to another town. On the way, we shall dispose of Mr. Carter and his able assistant. Right now, we must see about the contents of these papers. They must go out at once.
2: And we better tie up these two guys so as to be sure they'll still be here when we get back.
0: Yes, Mike. Tie them both, hand and foot. And leave them back at the bar. We'll take care of them later.

0: Hey, what are you doing, Nick? You've been wriggling around like that for the last half hour.
1: I'm getting these ropes off my wrist, Gubby, I hope.
0: Yeah? Well, how are you coming?
1: I'll have my hands loose in another few minutes.
0: Well, how are you doing it, Nick? I tried to get my hands free, but gosh, these ropes are too tight for me. Hey, what's the secret?
1: The secret's very simple, Scubby. When the ropes were put on us, they were damp. I enlarged my wrist muscles as much as I could, but he tied the rope too tight for me to get out of it. But I found a hot water pipe under the bar here, and I've been drying the ropes out against that. As it dries, the rope is stretching just enough to let me get loose. But I've had to keep wriggling around so as to keep the wet parts of the rope against the hot pipe.
0: Nice work, Nick, old boy. We'll fool these thugs yet.
1: If they only leave us alone just a couple of minutes longer, we'll be out of here.

0: You'd better not drive too close to their hangout, Major Wayne.
1: No, I won't, Nick. I'll stop a couple of blocks away and we'll sneak up on them from there.
0: Sorry, I couldn't arrest them myself and save you the trouble. But I have no official standing in cases of espionage, naturally.
1: Quite so, Nick. But I'm glad you're going to give me a hand to capture them.
2: Don't forget, Paddy and I are here too, Major.
1: Of course, Dexter. I'm only too glad that you and Paddy happened to be with me when Nick brought me the news. Now, we'd better work out a plan of action before we get there. You know the layout, Nick. What do you suggest?
0: I think it'd be a good idea for one of us to knock on the door of the place. Then when it opened, the rest of us, who will be in hiding just out of sight of the door, will rush in and take over. If we try to rush them from outside, someone may get killed before we can get inside.
1: Good. I'll go ahead and knock at the door.
3: No, Major, let me do that. I'd like that job.
1: But Paddy, I can't let you risk yourself like that. That's my job.
3: Please, Major, I want to do it. I got a special reason.
1: But I think it's too dangerous. I can't let...
0: I think it's a good idea, Major. Paddy would be just the man for the job.
1: Well, of course, Nick, if you say so, but I don't like...
3: Oh, thanks, Mr. Carter. You're a good egg.
0: Well, you better stop somewhere in here, Major. This is close enough.
1: Right. Now, give me your attention, please. We'll hide near the front door of the building, except Paddy. He'll go to the door and knock on it. When someone answers the door, we'll rush him, pull the power in.
2: I hope nothing happens to Paddy. I can't understand you're wanting him to do that job.
0: I'll explain later, Major. Oh, there, the door's opening.
4: Well, what do you want?
3: Get your hands up.
2: Come on, Nick.
3: Keep them out shut.
4: So, that's it, huh? Well, I...
2: Drop that gun before I...
4: You, I hit...
2: The rest of you come out with your hands up. The building is surrounded.
5: No, we're coming. Don't shoot. We get up.
3: Stop shooting. We're coming out.
2: Nick, Paddy's badly hurt. See what you can do for Paddy, Nick. I'll take care of these enemy spies.
0: All right, Major. How bad is it, Paddy?
3: It's curtains, Nick. Last curtain for me.
6: We shouldn't have let you do this, Paddy.
3: But I wanted to, Dex. I wanted to.
6: But why, Paddy? Why?
0: I think I can answer that, Dexter.
3: Yeah, Nick can tell you. He knows.
7: What's he talking about, Nick? What do you know?
0: Paddy, you killed Margot Craven, didn't you?
3: Yeah, I killed her. And now I'm dying just like I hoped I could.
6: You killed Margot? But why, Paddy? Why?
0: Because Paddy was afraid that she'd wreck your business and your life, Dexter. She was the kind of a woman who had to rule everybody with whom she came in contact. And she could have ruled you in the end because you loved her. Unless I'm mistaken, Paddy tried to argue her out of a sit-down strike. There was a fight, and she was killed. Accidentally, perhaps. And then Paddy jumped out the window, ran outside, and came back in just as you went into the dressing room from backstage. Right, Paddy?
3: Yeah. I don't know how you knew it, but I felt you did. Thanks for letting me go first. This way. Oh.
6: Paddy. You've put me in your debt forever.
7: But, Nick, how did you know that he killed the Craven woman? I thought it would have been Shaw or her husband or, well, maybe even Dexter.
0: Well, Scubby, for one thing, there were those footprints in the garden outside her window. You found where a man had stood on tiptoes to look in.
7: Yeah.
0: But you didn't notice that there were also definite marks of where someone had jumped out the window. And Paddy was the only one in the dressing room when we got there who had on his shoes the black dirt that was used in making those flower gardens.
7: Oh, I see.
0: Also, I could see he'd just come in out of the rain. And then, too, Scubby, you remember that Dexter said that the first thing Paddy did when he followed Dexter into the dressing room was to rush over and close the window?
7: Yeah.
0: Well, Dexter hadn't even noticed it was open. But Paddy was more interested in getting it closed than examining the body of the woman, because he already knew she was dead.
7: Yeah, I see. Well, it's simple when you explain it.
0: And another thing. You recall those papers you gave me? The ones in code?
7: Yeah, sure.
0: Well, as soon as you gave them to me, I knew that I had seen them in Paddy's pocket when we first entered the dressing room.
7: Yeah?
0: Yes. I recognized the big blot of ink in the upper corner. But it didn't mean much to me until I heard Shaw say that the papers had been delivered to Margot by mistake.
7: Uh-huh.
0: That they should have gone to his sister, who was one of the spy ring operating through the camp show. I knew then that Paddy had picked them up in Margot's room when he was there before she was shot. He probably picked them up without knowing what they were. And as soon as he found they were in code, wanted to get rid of them again. So he left them where you, Scubby, found them.
7: But couldn't he have been a spy himself?
0: No, Scubby, because if he was, he'd never have left those valuable papers where they could fall into the wrong hands. And finally, when I heard him say that he'd do anything in the world to help Dexter, it all added up. He wasn't interested in hurting Margot. He just wanted to keep her from hurting his friend and his god, Dexter. And if that meant her death, that's what it had to be. He loved Dexter more than he loved his own life.
7: Well, you sound almost as if you condoned this murder, Nick.
0: I never condone murder, Scubby. You know that. But I understand it. And sometimes I feel sorry for the murderer. And in this case, I'm happy that the murderer won't have to stand trial before an earthly judge. The courts above may treat him more leniently than our earthly courts would.

0: 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And every bond you buy brings victory nearer, makes America safer. Let's go for the knockout blow. And now let's hear from Nick Carter himself. Well, Nick, would you care to give us a hint as to your next week's story?
1: Yes, Ken. I'll give you just a hint or two, and that's all. A gangster, dead on the beach of an exclusive Long Island estate. A dope peddler shot to keep him from talking. Hindu servant who knew too much and not enough. A movie star in the making.
2: And plenty of trouble for Nick on the way.
0: On the way where?
2: To the solution, naturally. Nick never goes anywhere else once he gets started on a case.
0: Okay, I'll be waiting for that solution he digs up in this one. What do you call it, Nick?
1: Murder by suicide.
2: Or the mystery of the death on the beach.
1: And no more until next week. So long.
2: So long, everybody.
0: And so long to both of you. We'll be looking forward to seeing you again next week. Next week at the same time, listen to another curious experience of Nick Carter, Master Detective, entitled
1: Murder by Suicide, or Nick Carter and the Mystery of the Death on the Beach.
0: Nick Carter, Master Detective, a copyright feature of Street and Smith Publications, Incorporated, stars Lon Clark as Nick with Helen Choate as Patsy. Original music is played by Lou White, and the programs are written and directed by Jock McGregor. Nick Carter, Master Detective, is presented at this time and over these same stations each week by the three great Linex home brighteners, Linex clear gloss varnish, Linex cream polish, and Linex self-polishing wax, created by Acme, America's great producer of Acme fine quality paints. This is Ken Powell speaking for the thousands of Linex dealers all over America and saying so long until next week. This is Mutual.

0: And that's Nick Carter, Master Detective, starring Lon Clark in Death Plays the League, or The Mystery of the Accidental Clue. That was sponsored by Linux Home Brighteners. Lon Clark starring, December 3rd, 1944, heard over the Mutual Broadcasting System. Hope you enjoyed that. Time for This Month in Music History.
1: That's right. We have our next song by the Ramones. This is called Rockaway Beach.
0: Now, this one I have not heard.
1: And there it is.
0: It's a cool sound.
1: Released in 77 from their album called Rockets to Russia. This was their third album. So they have quite a few albums.
0: Wow.
1: Quite a few songs, but their really big song is that Blitzkrieg Bop that we heard earlier.
0: Yeah. Rockaway Beach. It's a cool beat.
1: Yeah, you know what? This song sounds a little similar to the Beach Boys to me. Has that kind of Beach Boys summery feel.
0: It does.
1: Yep, energetic.
0: I got to tell you, you got a good score going on here, Lisa.
1: Well, why wouldn't I,
0: Carl? You haven't had any missteps here.
1: Missteps?
0: Yeah. You've been moving forward the whole time.
1: Do I usually have missteps?
0: Sometimes.
1: Is that right?
0: Sometimes, yeah.
1: Isn't that right?
0: Sometimes you do, yeah.
1: Interesting.
0: Yeah. I don't call them out.
1: No.
0: I don't like to make you embarrass you or anything like that.
1: Oh, I wouldn't be embarrassed.
0: I don't call them out.
1: Because I'd probably disagree with you.
0: I just file them away, you know, in my own brain.
1: Gotcha.
0: When you have a misstep.
1: A misstep.
0: I don't generally call it out. I don't want to hurt your feelings or anything.
1: And what would a misstep entail?
0: I don't want to hurt your feelings.
1: Oh, gotcha.
0: You know?
1: Okay.
0: It happens pretty often.
1: But like all the time.
0: But on this show, I haven't had one misstep by you.
1: Well, that's something
0: pretty
1: else.
0: Good.
1: Yeah, that's
0: well,
1: good.
0: You know, I will say this. You did say I wasn't 5'8".
1: That's true, I did.
0: And so that was a little one step
1: that's
0: back.
1: That's because I always tell the truth.
0: Just letting you know.
1: Just letting you know.
0: Okay. All right, more of Hollywood 360 after this.
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0: In our next hour, it's a shocker on Inner Sanctum Mystery, going back to 1945. 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
5: News this hour from Town Hall. I'm Ron Taylor. Israeli airstrikes on southern Lebanon yesterday killed 9 people, including 3 Lebanese military members.
6: That's what both the Lebanese army and state media say. The president of Lebanon has condemned the strike as a violation of sovereignty. An airstrike on a vehicle killed a brigadier general, a captain, and another soldier. But the Israeli military contends it targeted a vehicle moving suspiciously near soldiers.
5: Correspondent Andrew Stewart also says the Iranian-backed militant group Hezbollah has rejected the latest ceasefire brokered by the U.S. President Trump is happy to hear the latest report about the Labor Department or the labor market, which is really looking up. Correspondent Laura Winters has the latest.
7: The numbers defying the economic forecast turns out double the amount of jobs were created last month in May, 172,000 to be exact. President Trump on board Air Force One telling reporters he's thrilled with the upswing in the labor market.
8: So we had incredible job numbers, you saw that, and we have good everything, good numbers, but the job numbers just came out and they were fantastic.
7: Laura Winters reporting.
5: Unemployment stands at 4.3%. Authorities say a shooting near a busy street festival in Ohio has wounded at least 12 people. Toledo police say the shooting happened yesterday near the Old West End Festival, an annual gathering of live music and home tours in a historic district. Deputy Police Chief Joe Hefferman says it appears at least 2 people fired weapons, probably at each other. 2 of the victims are in critical condition. The New York Knicks led the San Antonio Spurs 2-0 in NBA Finals. The Knicks beat the Spurs 105-104 Friday night in a nail-biter in San Antonio, winning their 13th straight playoff. Game 3 heads back to Madison Square Garden Monday night, where President Trump plans to be in attendance. This is more at Town Hall.
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5: The remaining 3 60 Minutes stars say they're staying at the CBS show they don't want to see die.
13: Executive producer Tanya Simon was fired. So were correspondents Sharon Alfonsi, Cecilia Vega, and this week's Scott Pelley. It leaves the show with three reporters.
4: I'm Bill Whitaker.
11: I'm John Wertheim.
14: I'm Leslie Stahl.
13: In a memo to fellow staff obtained by the AP, Stahl, Whitaker, and Wertheim expressed anger over the recent firings and were having a hard time deciding whether to stay. The three remaining reporters said if they can continue committing acts of independent, fearless journalism and storytelling, they're here for it, adding, if not, they leave. I'm Ed Donahue.
5: Golden Tempo won the Belmont Stakes 5 weeks after winning the Kentucky Derby. Golden Tempo charged down the stretch at Saratoga Racecourse to capture the third and final leg of the Triple Crown with jockey Jorge Ortiz aboard for trainer Sherry DeVoe. More at townhall.com. A British actor known for his suave, smooth voice has passed away.
15: British actor Anthony Head was known for his TV role as Rupert Giles, the watcher who guided Buffy the Vampire Slayer. He was also a villainous ex-husband on Ted Lasso, the Prime Minister in Little Britain, and Uther Pendragon on BBC's Merlin.
16: How do you expect anyone to fear a king who does not know his own mind?
15: Head's career spanned 5 decades. After training at the London Academy of Music and Dramatic Art in the 1970s, he appeared in West End and major British stage productions. In a statement, his daughters Daisy and Emily Head say he died at age 72 of complications from pneumonia. I'm Jennifer King.
5: Anthropic is proposing that top AI companies coordinate a way to pause the development of advanced AI systems if they become too dangerous. The company behind the Claude chatbot says the technology is...
0: The following is not an actor, but a real-life story from Trinity Debt Management.
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28: Hello, everyone. I'm Carl Amari, and this is Hollywood 360, the radio show that presents all things entertainment, including trivia contests and games, movie reviews, celebrity interviews, showbiz news, and classic radio shows. My co-host is the illustrious Lisa Wolf. In this hour, Larry Haynes stars in a chilling tale on Inner Sanctum Mystery from 1945. But it's time now for Fact or Fiction. Lisa will present real or fake headlines, and I must guess while you play along at home. Right, Lisa?
29: That's right. That is very self-sufficient.
28: All right.
29: Just real or fake. Here we go.
28: Okay.
29: Florida man arrested after throwing hot dog at police officer.
28: Real.
29: Is that a fake or real headline?
28: Real.
29: That is a fact, yes. In Clearwater, Florida, a man was arrested in 2018 after throwing a hot dog at a police officer during an argument.
28: Yeah.
29: Now, that sounds like a good idea.
28: You know, I watch those shows.
29: Those crazy cop things.
28: And all that.
29: Yes.
28: I'm just enthralled by them. I mean, the things that people do.
29: I know.
28: You get pulled over by a police officer, right? And they don't listen. The police says, you know, roll down your window. Give me this.
29: I need you to
28: get out of your car.
29: And this guy's throwing a hot dog.
28: And they're like, no.
29: I know.
28: Not going to do it. I'm not going to roll down my window. No, I'm not giving. I don't have a license. You know, where are they so entitled?
29: I know.
28: It's like a police officer is asking you to do something. You do it. I mean, it's common sense. Mike is shaking his head. Do you agree with me?
1: I agree with you.
28: I mean, what's the big deal? The cop's just doing his job, right? You got pulled over for some reason. So this guy throws a hot dog at him.
29: Yep.
28: Oh, my gosh.
29: So that is a fact. All Texas right. town elects goat as honorary park ranger.
28: That's real.
29: That is not real. That is fiction. But I know I said you said it like you knew it. But it still doesn't count. Woman calls 911 because fast food restaurant ran out of nuggets.
28: Real.
29: Fact.
28: Yes.
29: In Des Moines, Iowa, a woman called 911 after a restaurant ran out of chicken nuggets.
28: You know what?
29: What? You're a little slow on the buttons.
28: I mean,
1: I'm sorry. That is a really boring story.
29: You're a little slow.
28: All right.
29: All right. Ohio man.
28: I'm slow.
29: I knew what you were coming.
28: I'm slow already.
29: You like it like that?
28: Yeah.
29: Ohio man attempts to pay utility bill with giant bucket of pennies.
28: Real.
29: That is a fact. I mean, somebody was angry.
28: What is his
29: so in Ohio,
28: deal?
29: It's 2021.
28: You know,
29: a man,
28: they don't even make pennies anymore. You know
29: well,
28: that.
29: They shouldn't.
28: No, they don't. They don't make pennies
29: a
28: anymore.
29: A man, but they're still in circulation.
28: Yeah, but they don't make any new ones.
29: Well, they shouldn't.
28: Yeah.
29: A man dumped thousands of pennies to pay a disputed bill in protest. So
28: yeah.
29: I'm just making a point there.
28: I'm sure.
29: I would. I think that's kind of smart, actually.
28: I wouldn't go in there with buckets of pennies.
29: Well, I mean, it's a protest. He's obviously
28: okay.
29: has some issues, so, you know.
28: Yeah, he's got issues, all right.
29: Maybe yeah. it's not him.
28: Okay.
29: Maybe it's the utility company.
1: It's a good way to get rid of pennies.
29: That's
28: yeah.
29: right.
28: Yeah.
29: California City bans Crocs due to fashion complaints.
28: No.
29: Well, no, you're right, but they should.
28: Yeah. I'm right, though?
29: You're correct.
28: I love when she says I'm
29: you're
28: right.
29: You're correct.
28: Can you,
29: but, you
28: send
29: know what?
28: Me that? Where she
29: no,
28: says, you are right.
29: But you know what?
28: I'm use that
1: I
28: as
1: sure
28: my ringtone.
29: I'm on board with that because Crocs
28: that for my
29: are just bad.
28: I know.
29: Bear breaks into car and honks horn for over an hour.
28: Real.
29: That is a fact. In Lake
28: I'm getting
29: Tahoe,
28: most of these right, Bubble
29: a trapped
28: bath.
29: Bear accidentally leaned on a car horn for over an hour. What?
28: If I came back from
29: those
28: like a hike and I was there was a bear in my car, I'd flip.
29: I'd just
28: flip
29: leave the
28: out.
29: Car.
28: I'd be like, yeah. I'm never, that's.
29: What if it was Yogi Bear?
28: Well, that's
29: okay.
28: different. Yogi Bear!
29: Man arrested for riding horse through Taco Bell drive-thru.
28: Real.
29: That is a fact. That was in Kentucky.
28: Yeah.
29: Police said it a man after he rode a horse through a Taco Bell drive-thru late at night.
28: Wow.
29: I mean, what?
28: He was hungry.
29: I mean, you know what? The fact that most of these are real headlines is just
28: I know.
29: Crazy. I mean, I didn't make them up.
28: Yeah.
29: New Jersey declares pizza. What?
28: Huh?
29: This doesn't even make sense.
28: So are you doing your work when you're here, you mean? Doing that again?
29: Okay.
28: Got
29: yeah,
28: to
29: I'm
28: work.
1: Too much
29: no,
1: Roma
29: is,
1: wine, maybe?
29: No, this is
28: yeah,
29: real.
28: Too much Roma.
29: Okay, I'm
28: going to
29: read it aloud.
28: All right, let's read it aloud.
29: New Jersey declares pizza the official state vegetable.
28: Real.
29: It's fiction. You should have known that. Library evacuated after raccoon falls through the ceiling.
28: Real.
29: That is real. Daytona Beach, Florida. A raccoon crashed through the ceiling tiles. Oh, my gosh.
1: What?
29: Minnesota couple discovers frozen mammoth in backyard.
28: Frozen mammoth in backyard. No, I don't think
29: no,
28: so.
29: No, that did not happen.
28: Yeah.
29: Police respond after loose kangaroo hops along interstate.
28: Real.
29: Yes, that's real. In
28: yep.
29: Alabama, a police chased a runaway kangaroo spotted near the busy roadway. What?
28: Yeah.
29: Here's the last one.
28: Okay.
29: School bans tag because kids were too competitive.
28: The
29: game.
28: Yeah. I'll say real.
29: That is a fact.
28: Yeah.
29: So several U.S. schools restricted tag during recess because of the overly aggressive play.
28: Mike, I think I only got one wrong.
29: No, you got more than
28: one. One or two.
29: Maybe more
1: yeah,
29: than
1: that's
29: that.
1: That's about
29: too.
1: Right.
28: Don't make a misstep, Lisa.
29: He did not get one
28: don't
29: wrong.
28: Make a, got, don't make a misstep.
1: Wrong.
28: You're doing
29: I
28: well,
29: think you got,
28: Lisa.
29: No, it's not a misstep. It's a fact.
28: I only got like one or two wrong.
29: I think that's not correct.
28: Okay.
29: Okay. Here I go misstepping again.
28: Oh, boy. You're doing so well until that segment, eh?
29: Do you mean arguing with you or misstepping?
28: Anything that might, you know, irritate me. I am King Carl.
29: Irritation
28: right?
29: is different
28: Any
29: than
28: irritation means that's... you're making a misstep. You know what I mean?
29: Mm-hmm.
28: So don't irritate me.
29: Everybody irritates you.
28: Okay. When we come back, we're going to tune into a very scary episode of Inner Sanctum. Stick around.
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29: Carl, you know that half of all adults have high blood pressure because you are one of them.
28: Mm-hmm.
29: And here's what makes it dangerous. You don't feel it. There's no signals and no warning. 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And then most people assume their blood pressure is fine, but in actuality, it is not.
28: Mm.
29: So what do you do?
28: Yeah.
29: 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It's a powder version, which is, I know, what you use.
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28: Yep.
29: If they don't improve, you get a full refund, but I know they feel so sure that they will, that they're willing to take that risk.
28: 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It will more than likely lower your blood pressure. It did for me. It will for you. And to make this offer even better, when you get your order confirmation number after you use my name, Carl, for your 20% off, send that order confirmation to me, carl@classicradioclub.com, because I'll send you 100 half-hour classic radio shows via digital download links. All right, Lisa, it's time for Inner Sanctum Mystery. This was a program created by the great Hyman Brown, and it started on radio in 1941, lasted until 1952. Each episode began with the opening of a creaking, squeaking door and ended with the same door closing. So it was great. It was bookended with the creaking door. In each of the episodes, there was a host. In the beginning, it was Raymond Edward Johnson. He was Raymond, our host, who introduced each story in a mockingly sardonic tone. It was great. I mean, he just set the tone. He was creepy. There was this organ music that was, played by Lou White. And you would want to put the covers up close, you know, because these stories were shocking. We have a good one for you now from August 28th, 1945, called Dead Man's Deal, and it stars Larry Haynes. Here's part one of Inner Sanctum Mystery.
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Good evening, friends of the inner sanctum. This is your host. Welcome again through the squeaking door. Did you miss us? You know, we haven't been around to haunt you these last 8 weeks. Yes, that's right. Death takes a vacation. Where have we been? Oh, we spent our vacation in a nice, cool place. Underground. Of course, we missed your smiling faces, but where we went...

0: So get acquainted with Lipton's real soon, won't you, folks?
1: Yes, and if you'd like to get acquainted with murder real soon, then listen to Dead Man's Deal. It's an original radio play by that chill master, Emil Tepperman. And our star tonight is Larry Haynes, who plays the role of Joe Lester. It all happened to Joe Lester, who's really a small-time gambler and who had no business in that big-time game with Barney Flood and Dan Kilmer and Nick Zapparetti and the others. But it's really Lester's story. So here he is to tell it to you.
2: I guess it was the biggest poker game I ever took a hand in. It was in Barney Flood's room, number 327, the Brandon Hotel. They were all big shots. I had to play a careful game. I only had about $3,000, and if I didn't nurse it, a single deal could wipe me out.
3: What's the matter, Lester? Playing kind of tight, Alan Joe.
2: Whatever, Barney. Man's entitled to play his own game, isn't he?
3: Sure. Maybe you don't belong in this one. You need guts for this game. You tell him, Dan.
4: Maybe Lester doesn't know what guts are, Barney.
2: Now listen, you.
4: Don't try to get tough, Lester. It wouldn't be healthy.
3: Lester sought me, Dan. So because I took his girl away from him. How didn't you, Lester?
2: Suppose we leave Louise out of this, Barney. If she prefers you, that's okay with me.
3: That's mighty big of you, Lester.
4: Come on, Dan.
2: That's why I hated Barney Flood.
4: Yeah.
2: He'd taken Louise away from me. And Louise was the only thing in the world I loved. And what was worse, Barney Flood and his man Dan Kilmer were laughing at me because they knew I didn't have the guts to do anything about it. Then it came. The hand I'd been waiting for. Dan Kilmer was dealing. Barney Flood opened blind.
3: I opened for 1,000.
4: I dropped.
5: That's me.
2: The others all dropped out. But when I picked up my 5 cards, I found I had 3 aces. This was the way I'd wanted it. Just Barney Flood and me. And me with a strong hand before the buy. Now I'd show him who had guts. I counted out $2,000 in $100 bills and shoved them out on the table. I see you, Barney. And raise your 1,000.
3: Oh. So our little Lester's waking up. Okay, I see the raise. Just the two of us, hmm?
4: How many cards, Barney?
3: 1.
4: Right. And how many do you want, Big Shot?
2: I'll take 2.
4: Yeah.
2: My hands were a little clammy as I picked them up. I looked at the cards. And suddenly I felt as if I'd inherited the whole universe. I had bought an extra ace. I held 4 aces.
3: Well, Big Shot, I bought something here. I think it's the winning hand. I'm going to bet the works. Here. All the cash I have with me. 90 grand.
4: 90 grand?
2: Gee, wait. I felt the sweat on my hands as I watched him push the money out on the table. 90 grand he was betting. And I had him beat with my 4 aces. But I couldn't see his bet. All I had was about $1,000.
3: Come on, Big Shot. What are you waiting for?
2: You know I haven't got that much money.
3: And you shouldn't be playing in this game, Tin Horn.
2: You're taking advantage of me, Barney. You're trying to show me up. You know I have to drop out even with a better hand.
3: Oh, so you think you have a better hand, eh?
2: Make the bet inside my limit, and you'll see.
3: All right, Lester. We'll see what kind of a gambler you really are. Here. I'll withdraw this 90 grand bet. I'll make another kind of bet. A bet you can see. If you have the guts.
2: Well, what kind of bet?
3: I'll bet my life against your life. The man who loses this deal agrees to commit suicide.
2: For a full minute after Barney Flood made his proposition, the room was so quiet you could hear a pin drop. Barney Flood and I sat facing each other across the table, our closed cards in our hands. These were the biggest stakes men had ever played for. A life against a life. The other players were stunned and frightened by it. They wanted no part of it. One by one, they made lame excuses and faded from the room.
4: Hi, Dan.
2: Only Dan Kilmer was left with Barney and me.
4: Look, Barney, why should you risk your life against this punk's life?
3: This is the way...

0: It's going to be, Dan. Lester hates me. Don't you, Lester?
1: Yes, Bernie. I hate you.
0: You see, Dan, he hates me because deep down inside of him, he knows he isn't as good as I am. All right. This is the showdown. One of us walks out of this room alive. The loser stays here with a bullet in his brain. Is that okay with you, Lester?
1: Yeah. Yeah, sure, it's okay with me, but I don't want Dan in the room. It's just between you and me. Let him go out before we uncover our cards.
0: All right.
2: But listen, boss...
0: You heard him, Dan, just the two of us.
2: Okay.
0: Leave your gun here on the table, Dan.
2: I don't like...
0: Do as I say.
2: Okay.
0: Thanks. Now go down to the lobby and wait.
2: So long.
3: I'll be waiting in the lobby.
0: Okay, Lester. There's no backing out now. We'll open our hands. The loser picks up that gun and blows his brains out.
1: This was the minute I'd been waiting for. My lips were dry. I wet them with my tongue. Now, at last, I had Barney Flood exactly where I wanted him. Okay, Barney. Read them and weep. How do you like these? One ace, two aces, three aces, four aces. How do you like them, Barney?
0: Four aces,
1: I kept my eyes on Barney. I wanted to milk the last drop of satisfaction out of that moment. But he was a born gambler. His face didn't show a thing. He sighed, and slowly he began to turn over his own cards. Three of hearts, four of hearts, five of hearts, six of hearts, seven of hearts. A straight flush.
0: Well, Lester, straight flush beats four of a kind.
1: You only bought one card.
0: That's right. I went in with three, four, five, and six of hearts. I bought the seven of hearts.
1: A straight flush. I can't believe it. I've lost.
0: Yes, Lester. You've lost. You've lost your life. And a gambler always pays up. Here's the gun, Lester. Go ahead. Gambler always pays up.
1: I curled my finger around the trigger. I stood up and leaned across the table. I pointed the gun at Barney Flood and I shot him in the head. Now I had to work fast and carefully. I had it all figured out. When I shot Barney, I leaned over the table so the barrel of the gun was close to his head. There were powder burns on his temple around the wound. I wiped my fingerprints off the gun and pressed Barney's hand around the barrel. Next, I turned my attention to the card table. This was important. I left my four aces intact where I laid them out. But I changed Barney's hand slightly. I removed the seven of hearts, replaced it in a deck, and riffled through till I found the seven of diamonds. I substituted this for the seven of hearts. Now Barney's hand was no longer a straight flush. It was an ordinary straight. And my four aces were better. So now it looked as if I had won the game. I was ready. I picked up the phone and asked the operator to connect me with the police. Hello? Police headquarters? This is Joe Lester. I'm in room 327 at the Brandon Hotel. Barney Flood has just committed suicide.
4: And that's the first portion of Inner Sanctum Mystery with Dead Man's Deal. From August 28, 1945, starring Larry Haynes. We'll get back to it in more of Hollywood 360 after this.
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4: 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Okay, Lisa, we're listening to a really scary and fun episode of Inner Sanctum Mystery called Dead Man's Deal, starring Larry Haynes, and it's from August 28, 1945. Here's the conclusion.
1: Well, it looks as if Lester has carefully set the stage for foul play. He has to be careful if he wants people to believe that Barney has committed suicide. Because that's the last thing in the world a man would do. How about it, Mary? What side are you betting on? I'll give you odds that Lester isn't caught.
17: Why, you know very well that I don't bet.
1: Oh, come on, Mary. I'll tell you what. I'll bet you my Sunday shroud against a package of Lipton tea.
17: Oh, my gracious, I never know what you're going to say next. But I still don't believe in gambling. And, folks, if you feel the same way about it, then I know you'll like Lipton tea, because you can always be sure of its flavor. Tea experts describe that flavor by saying it's brisk. B-R-I-S-K. And brisk flavor means that Lipton's always tastes fresh and vigorous, never flat or insipid. Lipton's is a real experience in tea drinking. That's why I always say that you don't know how good tea can be till you know how good Lipton's is.
1: And now, let's go back to Joe Lester. Let's see if his airtight scheme to make Barney Flood's murder look like suicide goes over with the police. Yes, and let's hope it's not so airtight that it leaves him dangling in air at the end of a hangman's noose.
18: At headquarters, all the players told the same story. How Barney Flood had proposed a suicide bet, and how they'd all cleared out. Inspector Larkin dismissed them all, leaving only Dan Kilmer and myself in the office with him and the stenographer.
19: Now, you, Kilmer.
2: Yes, Inspector.
19: You're Barney Flood's right-hand man?
2: Well, you know I have a private detective's license. Barney paid me to be his bodyguard.
19: You worked for Barney a long time?
2: That's right.
19: Lester says you left your gun on the table. Is that right?
2: That's right. Then I went out.
19: Okay, Lester. It's your story from here. What happened after Kilmer went out?
18: Well, Barney and I uncovered our hands. He had a small straight, but I had four aces. You saw the cards lying there on the table.
19: Yeah, I saw them. What happened then?
18: Well, Barney said, well, I guess I lose. He picked up the gun. I tried to stop him, but he said a gambler always pays up. And he put the gun to his head to pull the trigger before I could stop him.
19: Hmm. What do you think of that story, Kilmer?
2: I think he lies.
19: Makes you think so?
2: I can't say.
19: Ah, that's no evidence. Looks like suicide. I'm afraid there's no charge told, John Lester. I wish there was.
18: Hey, you mean I'm free to go?
19: Yeah, sure. Go on. Get out.
18: Dan Kilmer gave me a dirty look, but I only grinned at him. I got up and went to the door. Everything was going my way. I was rid of Barney Flood. I'd committed the perfect murder. And now I was free to go to Louise.
20: You know, it's awful funny.
18: Mm-hmm. What's awful funny, Louise?
20: How Barney killed himself. Here's your drink.
18: Oh, thanks. There's nothing funny about it. He lost and he paid off.
20: Yeah, I know, but somehow I can't imagine Barney losing a hand like that.
18: Now, listen, Louise, you stop thinking about Barney. He's dead, seeing I'm alive, and I'm not letting any other man have you. Is that plain?
20: Yes, darling, it's plain.
18: Come here, baby. That's better. You know, I'm crazy about you.
20: You seem to have changed. You seem so strong.
18: Yeah, you bet. From now on, nothing stops me. You know what? We're getting married tomorrow. We won't wait.
20: I'd better answer the phone.
18: I'll let it ring.
20: No, you better let me answer it.
18: Well, okay, go ahead, but make it snappy, will you?
20: I will, darling. Hello? Yes, this is Plaza 87790.
18: I watched her at the phone. And she was more beautiful than anything I'd ever known. That was the happiest I'll ever be. That one short moment while I watched her at the phone. And then it was over.
20: Yes, he's here, but Who is this? What are you talking about? No. No, it can't be. Please. Please, I...
1: Her voice trailed off into a sob, and she hung up. She looked as if all her life had been drained out of her body by that phone call. Louise, who was that? Who was that on the phone? What did he say?
20: He said to remind you about the Seven of Hearts. He said you know what he meant.
1: Seven of Hearts. The card I'd substituted in Barney Flood's hand. Oh, but no one could know about the Seven of Hearts. Barney was the only one. And he was dead. Who gave you that message, Louise? Who was that on the phone?
20: He didn't give his name, but I recognized the voice.
1: Louise, for heaven's sakes, tell me who it was.
20: I can't believe it, but I'd swear it was Barney Flood.
1: And then the phone rang again.
20: It's the phone again. He's calling back.
1: I'll answer it. Pushed Louise roughly aside. Slowly, I walked toward the ringing phone, almost in a daze, and picked it up. I think I must have been expecting it, because I wasn't surprised when I heard that voice. I only felt numb.
3: Hello, Lester. I'm waiting for you. Outside the house, across the street. Won't you come out and talk to me about the Seven of Hearts?
1: Seven of Hearts. He wanted to talk to me about the Seven of Hearts. And he was waiting outside. But who? I dropped the phone and went to the window, pulled back the blind and peered out. At first I saw nothing. And then I spotted him. A shadowy figure standing in a doorway across the street with his hat brim pulled low over his face. And just then, a car swept down the street. Its headlights illuminated the doorway, and I got a quick look at the face. There was blood dripping from under the hat brim. I'll never remember how I managed to get out of Louise's apartment. Not the front way. I didn't dare go out into the street with that shadowy figure waiting out there. I stumbled blindly down the back stairs, flight after flight, almost tripping, skinning my hands on the banisters, bruising my elbows, but I didn't care. I wanted to get away from there.
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1: What?
21: Taxi, mister.
1: Taxi. A taxi. Yeah, sure. Get going. Quick.
21: Sure, but where to?
1: Where to? I didn't care. Anywhere. Anywhere, as long as it was away from here. Home. Home, that was the place. I'd go home and shut myself up and not answer the phone. 17 Glidden Road. Quick.
21: Right.
1: I heaved a sigh of relief as we pulled away. Out of pure instinct, I suppose, I looked out the rear window. Suddenly, the blood began to pound in my head like a thunderous avalanche. Because back there at the corner was that same shadowy figure, getting into another cab, pointing after my taxi. Faster, faster, driver, you gotta go faster.
21: Hey, what's wrong, mister?
1: Look, that cab behind us. $20 if you lose it.
21: What cab?
1: That one, you fool. A cab behind us.
21: Hey, one of us must be nuts. Or maybe you had a couple too many. There isn't any cab behind us.
1: I turned around and looked again. My driver was right. The street was empty as far back as I could see.
21: Here you are, mister. 17 Glidden Road.
1: I got out of the cab and saw that the driver was looking at me as if he thought I was drunk or crazy. My shirt was wet with perspiration. My head began to throb and everything swam before my eyes. Then a voice began to whisper in my ear like a terrible refrain.
22: Seven of Hearts. Seven of Hearts. Seven of Hearts.
1: I leaned weakly against the taxi
22: cab.
1: Seven
22: of Hearts.
1: Through a mist, I looked down the street.
22: Seven of Hearts. Seven of Hearts.
1: Same shadowy figure with a hat pulled
22: hearts.
1: Low over the bloody face.
22: Seven of Hearts.
1: Walking
22: seven
1: toward
22: of
1: me.
22: Seven
1: slowly.
22: Of Hearts. Seven
1: toward
22: of
1: me.
22: Hearts.
1: Seven and now of faster. Hearts. Coming toward me fast. And the refrain ringing in my
22: hearts.
1: Ears. I couldn't
22: seven
1: stand
22: of
1: it.
22: Hearts.
1: I flung myself into
22: seven
1: the cab.
22: Of hearts.
1: I wanted safety.
22: Seven of Hearts.
1: Drive the police.
22: Seven of Hearts.
18: headquarters, I burst into Inspector Larkin's office. He was in there talking to Dan Kilmer.
19: What's the idea of barging in here, Lester?
18: I've got to talk to you, Inspector.
2: Yeah, what's wrong, big shot? You look all broken.
18: You keep out of this, Dan. I've come to see the Inspector.
19: What do you want?
18: I want protection. You got to protect me.
19: Protect against whom?
18: Against Barney Flood. He's come back.
19: It's a gag.
18: No, it's no gag.
2: That guy's gone nuts.
18: No, I tell you, Barney Flood's come back. At first, I thought it was a phony. But now I'm sure it's Barney Flood.
19: How do you know it's Barney Flood?
18: Because... I stopped short. I'd almost said too much. I couldn't tell him about the Seven of Hearts. I couldn't tell him why I was sure it couldn't be anybody else but Barney Flood.
19: Get out of here, Lester. I've got no time to waste.
18: But you've got to assign an officer to protect me. I'm afraid to go home.
19: Look, Lester, I think you're going nuts the way Dan says. If I signed an officer to you, everybody'd say I was going nuts, too. Signing a cop to protect a man against a ghost.
18: But I insist.
19: Get out!
18: Look, Dan, will you help me?
2: What? Oh, me?
18: What, you're not working now, are you?
2: No, I lost my job when Barney died.
18: Well, look, how about a job? Working for me. Protecting me, huh?
2: Against a ghost? Against Barney Flood's ghost?
18: Oh, what do you care as long as I pay you?
2: Okay, Lester. You've hired me.
18: Good. Come on, then. Come home with me. I want you to sit up with me all night, huh? Dan Kilmer came home with me. And we sat up, whiling the time away, playing two-handed poker.
2: My deal, Lester.
18: Yeah. Yeah, sure.
2: So you're really scared, huh, Lester?
18: Don't laugh at me, Dan. You'd be scared, too, if you'd seen what I saw.
2: You mean, like the guy with the blood on his face?
18: How'd you know about that?
2: And the telephone call about the Seven of Hearts?
18: The Seven of...
2: Yeah. I figured that stuff would sort of get you on edge.
18: What do you mean?
2: I mean that I'm the one that planted that man outside Louise's apartment. That was me on the telephone.
18: You?
2: Sure. That cab driver was my man, too. I had him planted out in back of Louise's house. He was waiting for you to come out the back way. You see, Lester, I had you figured right. Every move.
18: You did all that? What was the idea?
2: I wanted to get you right here. Like this. Afraid of your own shadow.
18: What? What for?
2: Pick them up.
18: Picked up the cards. I stared at them. It was four aces. The same hand I'd held with Barney Flood.
2: How would you like to make a little bet on your hand, Lester? Against mine. Say, your life against my life. Hmm?
18: What do you mean?
2: Don't you get it yet? Here, I'll turn my cards over for you. See? Three of hearts. Four of hearts. Five of hearts. Six of hearts. And the seven of hearts. You see, Lester, my hand does have the seven of hearts in it. So did Barney Flood's. Before you took it out.
18: How do you know about the seven of hearts?
0: For a long time, Dan Kilmer didn't say anything. He just sat there, looking at me. Then he got up. He took out his gun. Laid it on the table. Then he went to the door.
2: How did I know about the Seven of Hearts? You see, Lester, I dealt the other hand, too.
0: Barney Flood was right. A gambler must always pay up. The gun is ready on the table. And now, I'm ready too.

0: Oh, poor Lester. He's in a very grave situation now. Yeah, so grave he needs the help of an undertaker. But he was only a beginner in crime. He might have done better if he hadn't come to such an untimely end.
1: Well, I've got no sympathy to waste on him. He shouldn't have gotten into that poker game in the first place.
0: Oh, I don't know. I never forget the time I played strip poker with a bunch of ghosts. Say, was I lucky that day? Yes, you should have seen those ghosts shedding their ectoplasm.
1: I declare, I don't know why you're always talking about ghosts.
0: Oh, they're such lucky guys. They always keep cool. Even in the summer, the least little breeze goes right through them.
1: Well, I'd rather be a human being. Real honest folks have a good way of keeping cool, too. They just make themselves a refreshing pitcher of Lipton's iced tea. Yes, there's nothing like Lipton's to perk you up on a hot day. I guess it's that famous brisk flavor that makes all the difference. It's so rich and lively. Whether you drink it iced or hot, there's nothing that can beat Lipton's. The tea with the brisk flavor.
0: And now a word of advice. You can't afford to gamble with death because the loser never gets a chance to stage a comeback. And what's more, friends, if all the corpses on this program were laid end to end, they'd be a lot more comfortable. Oh, by the way, this month's Inner Sanctum mystery novel is Puzzle for Wantons by Patrick Quentin. Yes, and next week's Inner Sanctum story, directed by Hyman Brown, and brought to you by Lipton Tea and Lipton Soup. Next week's story is going to blow the tubes in your radio. It's about a beautiful woman who marries a dead man. Now there's an unusual romance. And this graveyard Romeo has second sight and always knows who's going to be murdered next. Well, of course he's got second sight. He lost his first sight when he died. See? Now it's time to close the squeaking door until next Tuesday. So, good night. Pleasant dreams.
1: Folks, even with a cold meal, most of us have a craving for one hot dish. Well, why not make that one hot dish Lipton's noodle soup? You see, Lipton's has a real old-fashioned taste, a chickeny taste, just like real homemade chicken soup. And yet it's so easy to prepare. That's because Lipton's comes in an envelope. You just empty the contents of the envelope into boiling water, and in no time at all, soup's on. Just as quick and simple as that. And yet Lipton's noodle soup is blessed with a real chickeny flavor, and it's brimful of tender golden egg noodles. So, folks, don't forget Lipton's Noodle Soup. And don't forget to tune in next Tuesday night for another Inner Sanctum Mystery.
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0: That's Inner Sanctum Mystery from August 28th, 1945, Dead Man's Deal, starring Larry Haynes. And that was sponsored by Lipton Tea and Lipton Soup. And I always love when they have Mary Bennett, the commercial spokesperson for Lipton Tea. Reminds me of you. I don't know why, but she does. She has that really interesting voice, like a smile in her voice. And I always think of, when I'm listening to these shows, I always listen and I think of you.
1: I'll have to listen
0: to
1: it.
0: Yeah. It's a compliment.
1: Okay.
0: It's a compliment.
1: Thanks. You didn't miss that.
0: No. I hope you enjoyed Inner Sanctum. Want to hear about something really cool, Lisa? I know you know about it, and I know Mike Bubble Bath Costello knows about it, but maybe some of our listeners don't understand or realize that we actually have a link of this show. So we broadcast on Saturday night, and then by Monday, you can get a link of the full five-hour show, minus some of the commercials, and then we add a Radio Rarities podcast to it. 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And a lot of times you may be listening to the show late at night. 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
0: In our next hour, Jane Wyman makes a guest appearance on the Edgar Bergen and Charlie McCarthy show from 1947. But first, Lisa Wolf Dillon is our lyricist for Learning the Lyrics. Lisa will read popular song lyrics. I'll try to guess the name of the songs while you play along at home. Right, Lisa?
1: That's right.
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5: WHK. News this hour from Town Hall. I'm Ron Taylor. There are reports of intercepted Iranian missiles and drones targeted at Bahrain and Kuwait.
6: Air raid sirens in Bahrain as Iranian missiles and drones head for Gulf neighbors, including Kuwait. Bahrain's government says those missiles were intercepted and called on Iran to immediately cease attacks on its Gulf neighbors. The statement came hours after the U.S. military said it shot down Iranian ballistic missiles and drones launched toward the Strait of Hormuz and Gulf Arab allies on Friday, and struck some of the Islamic Republic's coastal surveillance radar sites in response. I'm Julie Walker.
5: Ebola is affecting the lives of Congolese citizens.
7: A wedding in Bunia, Congo, where Ebola continues to strike down citizens. The bride says she was disappointed when only 50 people out of 300 guests were allowed to enter the church. But Bunia in eastern Ituri province is where Congolese officials say many of the Ebola cases in the country exist. Authorities in the country are calling it an active community transmission after 71 new cases were confirmed within 24 hours. I'm Donna Water.
5: The body of an Auburn University student who had been missing in Japan for a week has been found. James Higginbotham was on a family trip when he disappeared, leading to a search by police and local volunteers. Last seen at the Kyoto train station May 29th, his mother Nancy shared on social media Saturday that his body had been found by a volunteer search and rescue group. His mother has said he walked away from his parents after she used ChatGPT to find restaurants and sites in the area, as he was opposed to AI. News and analysis at townhall.com.
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5: World Cup fans who thought they scored free tickets will now have to pay full price.
9: FIFA has canceled World Cup tickets issued to about 60 fans who mistakenly got them for free because of a website error during the checkout process. Soccer's ruling body issued a statement saying it regrets the error and any inconvenience caused, adding that those tickets remain reserved for the fans who were affected to buy at the agreed price. The tickets were sold through the official World Cup site on May 21st. 1st. It's the latest glitch in an often controversial World Cup ticketing program. The Attorneys General of New York and New Jersey are investigating FIFA for possible violations of consumer protection laws. I'm Marcela Sanchez.
5: Taylor Swift has released a new song for Disney and Pixar's Toy Story 5. The song is co-produced by Jack Antonoff and frequent collaborator, and could be an Oscar contender. This is townhall.com. High-profile guests are expected in New York City Monday night for Game 3 of the NBA Finals.
10: President Trump will be at his golf club, Trump National, in Bedminster, New Jersey this weekend. On Monday, he's scheduled to head into New York City to Madison Square Garden to catch the NBA Finals.
11: I think the Knicks have an amazing team, the way they played. Started off slow and it just got stronger and stronger.
10: The Knicks will host the San Antonio Spurs in Game 3. Also scheduled to attend, New York City Mayor, Democrat Socialist Zoran Mamdani.
5: Correspondent Laura Winters. The screwworm fly is detected in Texas decades after the cattle threat was largely eradicated in the U.S. The Department of Agriculture and Brooke Rollins confirming that the New World screwworm fly has reached South Texas. The first time in decades that the parasite with flesh-eating larvae has threatened the nation's cattle industry, and only the third time it's appeared in the U.S. in that time. More on these stories at townhall.com. I'm Ron.
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5: What do you do, Carl? 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
11: Hello, everyone. I'm Carl Amari, and this is Hollywood 360, the radio show that presents all things entertainment, including trivia contests and games, movie reviews, celebrity interviews, showbiz news, and classic radio shows. My co-host is the tantalizing Lisa Wolf. In this hour, Jane Wyman is the guest star on a comedy episode of the Edgar Bergen and Charlie McCarthy Show from 1947. But first, Lisa Wolf Dylan is our lyricist for Learning the Lyrics. Lisa will read popular song lyrics. I'll try to guess the name of the songs while you play along at home. Right, Lisa?
12: That is exactly right. We are on the letter J. Mm-hmm. What are you thinking, Mike?
11: Jumpin' Jack Flash.
13: I think you might get all of these.
11: You have guessed.
12: I didn't say that one, but that's not true. But I should have done
11: was
12: that.
11: Late,
12: that
11: was really been... late with the man.
12: You are generally really late.
11: So late with the rim shot there.
12: You're slow,
11: gosh.
12: Carl. You're a little slow.
11: That's all right.
12: Okay. All right. Well, you just take your time with things then.
11: Okay.
12: Stay slow.
11: You just
12: take your time.
11: Just
12: move at your own pace,
11: put one
12: Carl.
11: Foot in front of the other, right?
12: You be you, Carl.
11: Yeah, okay.
12: Here's all the right. First song that begins with J. Mike thinks you've got them all.
11: Oh, boy.
12: Well, let's see.
11: All right.
12: I get up and nothing gets me down. You got it tough.
11: Jump.
12: Yes, Van Halen. That was quick.
14: I get up.
12: Wow.
11: Yeah, huh?
12: Good one.
11: Nothing gets me down.
14: You got it tough.
11: Got it tough. Got it tough as a rat.

0: Might as well jump. Jump.
1: Is that what you say to people? Might as well jump.
0: Yeah, we're on a Brooklyn bridge. Just jump.
1: You know what? Just go. You'll be fine.
0: Just jump.
1: It's a good line to keep in mind.
0: I got that one right,
1: yeah,
0: and I got it quick. It might have been the fastest one I've
1: ever. That was really fast.
0: Right? Bubble bath? Fastest one I've ever gotten.
1: You should do like a
2: pretty quick.
1: Name that tune. Like I can name that tune in five notes or something.
0: Yeah, I'm not that good at this to do that. Though,
1: okay,
0: so,
1: we won't do that.
0: So,
1: okay.
0: A little bit of misstep there
1: okay.
0: for you. Okay.
1: All those ideas are bad ones.
0: Yeah.
1: Okay. You know this song. You like
0: okay.
1: the song.
0: All right.
1: Is a friend. Yeah, I know he's been a good friend of mine. But lately something's changed that ain't hard to define. Got himself a girl and I want to make her mine.
0: Jenny. Right? Jenny?
1: Yeah.
0: You Jenny?
1: Yeah, Jenny. That's
0: Jenny,
1: right.
0: Right? That's the name of the title, right?
1: Right, Jenny. Okay. Let's listen.
0: Yeah, I got it.
1: Okay, let's play it.
0: Jenny.
1: Let's play it.
0: Right?
1: Uh-huh.
0: Jenny got a girl.
1: Listen. Just listen
0: Jessie.
1: For a second.
0: Is it Jenny? Or is it Jesse?
1: You were talking. Listen.
3: But lately something's changed. It ain't hard to find.
0: Oh, Jesse's girl.
1: Jesse's girl. Jenny and Jesse again. It's just like one letter.
0: I didn't.

0: Are you like that? Did you always want your Jessie's best friend's girl?
1: Well,
0: were you like that?
1: I really wasn't. No, I never lusted after any of my friends' girlfriends.
0: Really?
1: No.
0: I'm not saying you did something about it necessarily, but you weren't. That wasn't the
1: I
0: goal.
1: I can't remember ever
0: really
1: being like, oh boy, I wish I could steal her from him or something.
0: Really?
1: Nah.
0: Interesting. I would have thought that was a possibility.
1: I only had one friend named Jessie.
0: Well, it didn't have to be actually Jessie.
1: I know. Just saying. And I don't remember having any girlfriends.
0: Interesting. So there you have it.
1: That was easy, not wanting Jessie's girl.
0: That's funny.
1: No, but I don't think so.
0: Well,
1: did you have girlfriends that you wanted their boyfriend?
0: Not exactly, but I did date Dan's best friend before
1: wow.
0: I dated Dan. Right.
1: Wow.
0: But I broke up with him.
1: Wow, that's
0: wasn't
1: very
0: feeling right.
1: Very progressively.
0: Right? And then I called Dan and went, I'm not liking this guy, Mark.
1: Oh, wow. So then you guys just started dating, huh?
0: Yes.
1: Oh, my goodness.
0: But what I didn't know is
1: scandalous.
0: Well, it's because he.
1: Mike, it's scandalous. Right?
0: That's right.
2: I hear.
0: Look, everybody has a little scandal in their life
1: that's
0: back
1: true.
0: When.
1: Right.
0: So if that's the worst thing I did, that
1: not
0: would be
1: me.
0: Okay.
1: I was a saint.
0: I'm sure you were. Yeah.
1: I was a saint.
0: Yes, I'm.
1: You're well
0: still
1: aware.
0: A saint.
1: Yeah, I am.
0: Yes, you've just progressed with sainthood.
1: All right, so I didn't get that one. Okay.
0: No.
1: All right. I thought it was Jenny.
0: It's really close. It's one letter. It's just N, U, and S.
1: Okay.
0: This one's going to be difficult for me to say.
1: Okay. All right.
0: Deep down in Louisiana, close to New Orleans, way back up in the woods among the evergreens, there stood a log cabin made of earth and wood.
1: Johnny B. Goode.
0: Yes! Chuck Berry version. Wow, that was good.
1: Deep down in New Orleans,
0: there's a lot of tempo
1: way
0: here.
1: Way back in the woods beyond the evergreens, there stood a log cabin made of earth and wood, where lived a little boy named Johnny B. Goode.
0: Johnny B. Goode.
1: Whoever ever

0: go.
1: It's a cool song,
0: Joe
1: right?
0: Joe Gani. Yeah.
1: I like it.
2: Who is this now?
1: This is Chuck Berry.
0: Yeah, Chuck Berry.
3: Johnny Be Good.
0: Wow.
1: That's really cool.
0: I'd say that might have been a record. I got 2 out of 3, but I got them quick.
1: You kind of got the middle one. You just had the name a little off. I give you half a point.
0: All right. So 2.5 points?
1: That's fair.
0: Well, your score just improved.
1: Oh, good. There. Because of my warmth and generosity.
0: Yeah.
1: So it's limited.
0: Yeah. All right. When we come back, we're going to tune into the Edgar Bergen and Charlie McCarthy Show. Stick around.
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1: So, Carl, I know that you know, but we have a great new sponsor here for Hollywood 360. It's called 120 Life. And the reason why they're so great is because we truly believe in them. And we believe in the products that we talk about here on Hollywood 360. And this is no exception.
0: Yeah, in fact, I take it. And it's fantastic.
1: Right. I mean, here's the thing. Half of all people that we know of have high blood pressure. And even if it's not you, it could be a family member, a grandparent, anybody.
0: Yeah.
1: And it's very, very dangerous because the thing is you don't feel it. It has no signs, no warnings, no symptoms necessarily. So it's a very, very quiet disease. And over time, that can really cause damage to your heart, to your body, to your organs. And that's what we're here to talk about.
0: Mm-hmm.
1: So if you don't know your blood pressure, the first thing would be to find out.
0: Mm-hmm.
1: You can do it at a local pharmacy. You can check it at a doctor's office. And if you do have high blood pressure, we have a potential solution, which mm-hmm. is 120 Life.
0: Yep.
1: So if it doesn't lower your blood pressure, you get your money back. So no risk here. So 120 Life is not a pill or a stimulant or anything like that. It's a powder, which is, I know how you use it as a powder. You mix it with water.
0: With water, yeah.
1: Okay. And mm-hmm. I know apparently it tastes delicious.
0: It tastes great.
1: It only has 1 gram of sugar. So it's a really smart option for people who are watching blood sugar as well.
0: Mm-hmm.
1: It's super simple. You drink it once a day. You see lower blood pressure in as little as 2 weeks.
0: Yep.
1: So that pretty much makes it as easy as possible.
0: Yeah.
1: Yeah, go ahead. Tell
0: That's
1: us
0: what
1: your experience.
0: You know, here's the crazy thing. Thursday last week, I had a doctor appointment. I had my regular doctor appointment. And, you know, I do have high blood pressure.
1: Yes.
0: He took my blood pressure, and he was like, hey, we're doing really good with blood pressure. And I said, well, just want to let you know that for the last 4 or 5 weeks, I've been taking a product called 120 Life, and he had heard of it. And I said, I drink it every morning when I do my workout. Well, I do my workout in the afternoon, generally, like 11 or 12. And I mix it with water, and then I drink it while I'm working out. So I drink, you know, the appropriate amount for the day, like one glassful. And I told them that in 2 weeks, if your blood pressure is not lowered, you get your money back. So I tried it, and it is working, and it's lowering my blood pressure. And he said, stick with it, because it is absolutely working. And he's heard other success stories about 120 Life as well. So, folks, this is something for you, really and truly. Why in the world would you not try a product that can lower your blood pressure if your blood pressure is high? And if it doesn't work, you get your full money back, a full refund. 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Use my name, Carl, for 20% off. And to make this offer even better, email me your order confirmation number, carl@classicradioclub.com, and I'll send you 100 half-hour classic radio shows as a thank you for trying 120 Life. You will love it. It tastes delicious. I'm a big, big believer and a big fan. All right, it's time now for the Charlie McCarthy Show. Edgar Bergen and Charlie McCarthy, they were a duo. Of course, Edgar Bergen was a ventriloquist, and Charlie McCarthy was his wisecracking dummy. And the two were headliners on radio and then in the movies and even on television. So they also, Edgar Bergen also had two other dummies, the slow-witted Mortimer Snerd and man-hungry spinster Effie Clinker. And in 1978, after 48 years in show business, Bergen sent his monocle top-hatted partner to the Smithsonian Institution, where you can see the real Charlie McCarthy dummy. All right, let's go back to October 19th, 1947. Special guest is Jane Wyman. Here's part one of the Charlie McCarthy Show.

0: lucky people, you.
1: Charlie, you should feel at home here in these halls of learning.
0: Well, any similarity between me and a student is purely accidental.
1: I see. Well, seeing all these students takes me back to my college days.
0: That's a long trip for a man your age.
1: Yeah. Charlie, are you thinking of college?
0: No, I'm still thinking of getting out of the eighth grade.
1: I see.
0: Yeah.
1: Well, the trouble is with you, young man, you have no get up and go. Why don't you kindle the flame of ambition?
0: I'm sorry, Bergen, the pilot light's out.
1: I see.
0: Archie, I wish I was out of school. That's what I wish. I wish I had $1,000,000, too. That's what I wish.
1: That's a silly wish.
0: Yeah, I guess you're right, yeah. With things so high, I better make it $2,000,000.
1: Yeah. Well, wishing won't help you get $1,000,000.
0: No.
1: No, and it won't help you graduate. And you'll have to study hard to stay in college. After all, you're not Aladdin.
0: Who's Aladdin? A football star?
1: No. No, do you mean to say that you don't know the story of Aladdin?
0: No.
1: Well, then I will be glad to tell it to you.
0: Oh, why did you have to open my great big mouth?
1: Yeah. Well, the story of Aladdin, it's been told many times in many ways.
0: Of which this will easily prove the worst.
1: Yeah. Aladdin was a lot like you, Charlie.
0: Yeah?
1: Yes, he hated school, he hated to study, and he hated work.
0: Let's just say he was a normal kid.
1: When his mother kept criticizing him, he ran away from home.
0: And lived happily ever after, the end.
1: No.
0: Not so quick, huh?
1: No. No. As he was traveling about, Aladdin met a sorcerer.
0: Yeah?
1: Yeah.
0: A flying sorcerer?
1: No.
0: A coven sorcerer?
1: No. A sorcerer deals in magic.
0: Uh-huh.
1: Yeah. And he said, come with me, and I will make you wealthy. So he took Aladdin to the side of a great mountain, and from his pocket, the sorcerer took a powder.
0: I think I'll take a powder, too. You know.
1: He sprinkled the magic powder on the side of the mountain, and a great big stone with a brass ring appeared. Now, what do you think was beneath this stone?
0: Worms.
1: No. No, it was the entrance to a cave. A cave filled with precious jewels and a magic lamp.
0: Yeah?
1: He told Aladdin that if he would bring him the old lamp, all the treasure was his.
0: Well, why didn't he go in and get the lamp himself?
1: Because the cave was too narrow.
0: Uh-huh.
1: You see, Charlie, he was using this boy for his own greedy purposes.
0: Was his name Bergen?
1: No.
0: I got public opinion with me.
1: Yes.
0: You better get wise, Bergen.
1: All right. Aladdin wouldn't give him the lamp, so the sorcerer closed the cave, and Aladdin was locked in the cave for 3 days.
0: Yeah?
1: And he was getting weaker and weaker.
0: So is your story.
1: All right. And as he sat there toying with this old oil lamp, he happened to rub it. And what do you think happened?
0: His hand turned green.
1: No. No, from out of the spout poured a monstrous cloud of black smoke.
0: He needs an oil change.
1: Yeah. And in this cloud was an enormous creature, 40 feet high. Oh, it's hard to believe, isn't it?
0: Yes, it is.
1: But Aladdin saw it with his own eyes.
0: Well, personally, I think the lamp and the kid were both lit.
1: No. No, this creature was a genie.
0: No.
1: Yes, and the genie said, what is your bidding, master?
0: One no trump.
1: No, please. Don't you see, Charlie? This genie could make any wish come true. So the boy said, I wish I was out of here and back home. And sure enough, immediately he was home. He told his mother the story, and she wouldn't believe him. She said it was poppycock and rubbish.
0: I'm inclined to go along with Mom on that.
1: Yeah. So the magic lamp and Aladdin, why, they enjoyed all the luxuries.
0: Yeah.
1: Until one day the sorcerer came along disguised as a peddler.
0: Uh-huh.
1: And he was crying, new lamps for old, new lamps.

0: for old.
1: Ah, shut up.
2: And while only a servant was in the house, the sorcerer traded the old magic lamp for a brand new one. So once again, Aladdin was as miserable as ever. Now, Charlie, what is the moral?
1: Well, the moral is, don't wish for things.
2: That's right.
1: Or Bergen will tell you a story and you'll wish you hadn't.
2: Yeah.

0: Well, it's you, isn't it, Mortimer?
1: Ill. Ain't that just my luck? Yeah.
0: Well, now tell me, Mortimer, did you have a good time with that quarter I gave you?
1: Yeah, sure. Yeah, sure did. I went to the Penny Arcade.
0: Penny Arcade?
1: Yeah. Oh, I had a wonderful time. Enjoyed myself something awful.
0: Yeah. Something awful. Did you try one of those electric shocking machines to see how much current you could take?
1: Yeah. I put a penny in there and squeezed the handles, you know.
0: Yeah,
1: that's what I did, And then all of a sudden, I sort of went to... I was crazy bones all over.
0: Is that right?
1: Yeah. I felt like pins and noodles.
0: Is that...
1: Dang thing wouldn't let me go. It wouldn't let me go.
0: Well, then you didn't like it.
1: Heck no. I ain't been so shook up since I stuck my head in the washing machine.
2: And that's the first portion of the Edgar Bergen Charlie McCarthy Show from October 19th, 1947. Special guest Jane Wyman, more of Edgar Bergen Charlie McCarthy, and more of Hollywood 360 after this.
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2: 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All right, we're listening to Edgar Bergen and Charlie McCarthy, and Jane Wyman is their special guest. Let's go back to October 19, 1947 for the conclusion.
0: Yeah, well, you see, Mortimer, there's alternating current in those handles.
1: Oh, I see, yeah.
0: And you're a conductor.
1: I am?
0: Yes.
1: Want a transfer? I made that up. Yeah, yeah. Stank, didn't it? Yeah, yeah.
0: Well, didn't anything else unpleasant happen there?
1: Yeah, later I was standing there minding my own business when some kid dropped a penny in my mouth.
0: Well, that's embarrassing.
1: Yeah.
0: What happened?
1: Well, when I didn't light up, the kid started kicking me.
0: Oh, I see.
1: Crazy people.
0: Yeah. Well, did they have one of those silly machines or that's supposed to register how attractive you are to the opposite sex?
1: Oh, yeah. I tried that, too. Yeah.
0: Well, what is your rating in sex appeal?
1: I don't know. The machine gave me my penny back.
0: Oh, it did. Of course you try those machines where you turn a crank and watch the movies inside.
1: Oh, yeah. Oh boy, did I, oh, boy. Oh, what I seen in those, oh, boy.
0: Yeah.
1: I went right home and washed out my eyes with soap.
0: Is that... Well, you mean that, you mean...
1: Oh, don't ask, oh.
0: You mean it was sort of risque?
1: Oh, gosh, yeah, I'll say it was, oh, boy.
0: Yeah.
1: Do you think I ought to leave town?
0: Oh, no, no. Well, tell me, what did you see?
1: Well, You won't tell nobody.
0: No, no, no.
1: It was a girl wearing a hay skirt.
0: Is that so?
1: Yeah.
0: Uh-huh. Well, what's wrong with that?
1: Well, I never seen nobody pitch hay like that before.
0: Don't you know why she was shaking and wiggling like that?
1: Well, I reckon she was trying to shake the ants out of that grass skirt.
0: No. That's not the reason.
1: Well, maybe she learned to wiggle her ears and let the thing get away from her.
0: No. Mortimer, she was a dancer. One of those Hawaiian hula dancers.
1: Yeah.
0: Why, sure.
1: No.
0: Yeah. Sometimes I think you haven't a brain in your head.
1: Oh, you've been peeking, eh, Joe?
13: Mr. Bergen?
0: Yes, Anita?
13: Is Lily Pons going to sing today?
0: Well, I'm afraid not, Anita. The flu bug has played a very mean trick on all of us.
13: Oh, I'm sorry. I wish there was something I could do.
0: Well, there is, Anita. You can sing a song in your own sweet way.

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1: That was very good, Ken.
0: Well, naturally, but what are you chuckling about?
1: Well, if you must know, I'm still thinking about what happened yesterday.
0: Oh, is that so?
1: Yeah, I guess you'd like to know, wouldn't you?
0: I would like to hear
1: it. Or else
0: about
1: I can't tell it. Yeah. you see, Charlie and I, we were doing a benefit performance at a hospital, and, well, we were walking down the hall. Say, that's a pretty girl dressed in that nurse's aide uniform. Do you know who she looks like?
2: Yeah, why, you're right, Bergen. It's Jane Wyman. Yoo-hoo, Miss Wyman.
3: Edgar. Hello, Charlie.
2: Oh, Jane, what are you doing here?
3: Helping out as a nurse's aide.
2: Oh, well, roll up a bandage and tell us about it. Oh, you'd make a beautiful Florence nightingale.
3: Would you like to have me around when you're sick?
2: Yeah. I wouldn't mind having you around when I'm well, either.
3: Charlie, if you were my patient, yeah, I'd watch over you like a baby.
2: Oh.
3: Mm-hmm. What do you say to that?
2: Goo-goo.
4: Oh, hello, Charlie and Edgar. What are you blighters babbling about?
1: We're talking to Jane Wyman.
4: Oh, how do you do, Miss Wyman? I say the most wizard thing just happened to me. It's just too wonderful.
2: Yeah, well, what are you so smug about?
4: Well, look here, Charlie. Look, I found this bottle.
2: A bottle?
4: Yeah, of course, there's no label on it, but I wouldn't be surprised if it's Napoleon brandy.
1: Yeah, well, you'd better be a little careful. You know, in a hospital, it might be a bottle of ether.
3: Well, let's open it up and take a sniff.
2: Boy, another minute and it would open itself. What's it like?
4: Smells like vodka. What do you think, Miss Wyman?
3: Smells like fingernail polish.
1: Well, now it's my turn. I still say that's ether.
2: Ether? Let me take a whiff of that stuff. Woo! Here I come, dreamland.
1: That's enough, Charlie, that's enough.
2: That stuff makes me feel so fizzy, dizzy, wizzy.
3: Let me smell it again. I still say it's ningerpail polish.
4: I don't agree with you. I think it smells a little like a suction foda.
2: Give me another whiff of that, will you? Oh, Mr. Noble, I never knew you had two heads.
4: Oh, yes, old man, I always carry a spare.
2: Ooh, I'm so sleepy.
1: Let me take another whiff.
3: Let's all sniff.
4: Yeah. I still say it's Bransky.
5: Calling Dr. Pinkham. Dr. Pinkham, report to surgery. The sink is stopped out.
3: You're in a hospital.
2: In a hospital? Let me out of here.
3: But I'm your nurse.
2: Keep me in here. How'd I get in a hospital?
3: Don't you know?
2: Now, don't tell me the stork brought me.
3: Here comes your doctor.
6: Don't know why all my patients seem to die stormy weather. Tell me, my little Wiener Schnitzel, are you the patient?
2: Well, I'm not the bedpost.
6: You could have fooled me.
2: Yeah. Well, who are you?
6: I am Dr. Streptococcus von Underschlang. M.D., C.O.D.
2: And P.U. Yeah.
6: Tell me, nurse, is the patient making any progress?
3: Well, not with me, he isn't.
7: Well, I take a look at the shaft.
8: Gallant Joe closed fast in the stretch, but he was no match for me. Oh!
7: Wrong shaft!
2: <Yeah. laughs>
3: What do you think's wrong with him, Doctor?
7: I don't know. I give him a thorough examination. Let me see. So.
2: What's up, Doc?
7: You have got hardening of the art galleries.
2: What?
7: Complicated by lumbar fandango and delicious anemia.
3: What would you suggest we do, Doctor?
7: Well, we might as well operate. What have we got to lose?
2: Yeah, just me, that's all, that's all.
3: Now, Charlie, don't you worry. He won't cut very deep.
2: It doesn't make any difference how thin you slice it. It's still McCarthy.
3: Dr. von Underslung, is it a serious operation?
7: My dear girl, all my operations are serious. I go out now and scrub up.
2: I'm glad I frown.
3: Yeah.
9: Oh, no. Frown.
2: It's enough without you.
9: Frown. Yeah. I am Dr. Ursel Twing, specialist on X-ray and fluoroscope. And, well, it isn't exactly fluoroscope either because it does not sit on the floor.
2: No.
9: And, it stands on the... it's really a table scope.
2: All right.
9: Did you send for me?
3: Yes, we did, Doctor. We want you to look at this patient under the fluoroscope.
9: Oh, you do? Goody, goody, garden seed. Now, let me see. What room is the fluoroscope machine in?
3: Well, it's right here in this room. What's the matter with you? You ought to know that.
9: Young woman, are you trying to tell me how to run my business?
3: Oh, no, Doctor.
9: Well, I wish somebody would. My business is just terrible lately. Now, a young man, come right over here.
2: Yeah.
9: And stand right here.
2: Yes, sir.
9: With your cute little back to this machine.
2: All right. Ouch, say this thing is hot.
9: Oh, I'm sorry. That's the radiator.
2: Yeah, what?
9: Here, this is the fluoroscope machine, I think.
2: Uh-oh.
9: Yeah. Now stand right here and let me look in the screen.
2: Yeah.
9: Oh, for goodness sake. My gosh, just look at all those things on wheels running around.
3: Doctor, you're looking out the window.
9: Oh.
3: Here's the screen, look.
9: Oh, way over there. All righty, I'll take a little
2: look-see. I wish you would.
9: Here are the lungs, and here's the heart, and oh, here's your wishbone.
2: You don't see anything of an old pair of mittens, do you? I don't know where I left them.
9: Well, I'll keep looking. Now, here we have the diaphragm, yes, the stomach, sir, and the liver.
3: My, they seem all mixed up.
9: Yeah.
2: Well, if I'd known you were coming, I would have tidied up. Well, what do you think is wrong, Doc? What do you see? What do you see?
9: What do I see?
2: Yeah.
9: Well, do you want to know the overall picture?
2: Yeah.
9: All right. It looks to me like you swallowed a picket fence.
2: A what?
9: Yes, that's definitely a picket fence.
3: Pardon me, Doctor, but aren't those his ribs?
9: Oh, heavens to Elizabeth, yes. I think you're right, but over here is the course of the alimentary canal.
2: Oh, the canal, yeah.
9: It runs up around here,
2: yeah,
9: over a little bit, and down and over and up and down.
2: Doc, could I interest you in a 30-day cruise?
9: If you'll just excuse me while I go get a yachting cap.
2: Yeah, all
9: goodbye,
2: right.
9: Goodbye.
3: Now, this is a fine how do you do.
10: Yeah, how do you do? How you do there? Yeah, my name is Axel Svensson, and I want to see your veterinarian here.
3: Oh, you don't feel well?
10: Well, they ain't to me. That's my little kitty cat there. I think she has a little touch of yellow yontus in her yoints there.
3: But what you need is a feline physician.
10: Yes, so.
7: Yes, who is this?
3: Doctor, he's here to consult you about his darling kitty.
7: Kitty. What a lovely name. My wife's name is Alberta.
3: Alberta? Oh, isn't that just peachy?
7: What seems to be the trouble with Kitty, eh?
10: Well, she's been acting up kind of peculiar here lately. She keeps jumping around on the roof, and at night she makes funny noises. She's acting like a screwball.
7: Ach, that is terrible. No wonder the divorce courts are so crowded. Has she eaten anything lately?
10: Well, only a goldfish. But she won't let me come near her now since I stepped on her tail.
7: Who, your wife?
10: No, my little kitty cat. Yeah, well, that's how it is. I think I go now. Hello.
7: Well, now we go ahead with the operation. Nurse, don't you think you'd better boil the instrument?
11: Oh, let's fry him for a change.
4: Oh, pardon me. What are you doing, Doctor?
7: I am about to operate.
4: Oh, how jolly. May I cut in?
7: Oh, yeah, sure. Yes, please do. Grab a scalpel. I'm glad you dropped in. Maybe you can help me correct my schlies.
11: Doctors, do you know what this patient is suffering from?
2: Well, if you ask me, I think it's wrong diagnosis and floating dialects.
4: How do you operate, Doctor?
7: Strictly cash in advance.
5: Dr. Von Underslung wanted. Dr. Von Underslung wanted in St. Louis, Chicago, New York. Reward.
7: I'm a very popular fellow.
11: Doctor, why do you have to operate at all on this boy?
7: Why, he can't live 5 minutes unless we operate. What's that?
11: That's lunch.
7: I see you after lunch, kid.
2: Hey, wait a minute.

0: Well, Charlie, the folks here today were very nice to us, weren't they?
1: Yeah, they were really super. And so was Jane Wyman.
0: Yes. Say, do you know who's going to be with us next week?
1: Oh, who?
0: Richard Widmark. You know, the fellow who played that menacing gangster in the motion picture Kiss of Death.
1: Wow. I better start raising an extra crop of goose pimples. Hey, good night, folks. Good night.
2: After tasty sampling coffee and royal pudding, Jane Wyman appears through the courtesy of Warner Brothers, producers of Dark Passage. This is Ken Carpenter speaking to you from Thorne Hall at Occidental College, Los Angeles, California.
3: This is NBC, the national broadcasting company.
4: And that's the Edgar Bergen, Charlie McCarthy Show, October 19th, 1947, sponsored by Chase and Sanborn Coffee, and special guest Jane Wyman. Hope you enjoyed that. Time for this month in music history.
5: All right, this is our final song by the Ramones called Sheena is a Punk Rocker from 1977. Boo!
4: Never heard it.
5: No, me neither. Although I wasn't really familiar with the Ramones, but now we all are.
4: Yeah.
5: So there you have it.
4: Well, you know, from now on, I won't be like, is that the Ramones?
5: That's exactly what I'm saying. We've all learned about the Ramones, and you probably won't guess it because I probably won't choose a song by the Ramones.
4: If anybody
5: forward.
4: From the band Ramones is listening,
5: we did a
4: tribute to you guys.
5: That's right.
4: And good music. I mean, really good stuff. All right, thanks, Lisa Wolf. More of Hollywood 360 after this.
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4: 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From my co-host Lisa Wolf, our executive producer, Mike Bubblebath Costella, and my crabby brother, Vince Amari. 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
15: News this hour from Town Hall, I'm Ron Taylor. The U.S. has intercepted Iranian missiles and drones fired at Gulf allies in Bahrain and Kuwait.
16: Air raid sirens in Bahrain as Iranian missiles and drones head for Gulf neighbors, including Kuwait. Bahrain's government says those missiles were intercepted and called on Iran to immediately cease attacks on its Gulf neighbors. The statement came hours after the U.S. military said it shot down Iranian ballistic missiles and drones launched toward the Strait of Hormuz and Gulf Arab allies on Friday, and struck some of the Islamic Republic's coastal surveillance radar sites in response. I'm Julie Walker.
15: Authorities in St. Petersburg, Russia, have told residents there to stay indoors after a large-scale Ukrainian drone attack targeted the city.
17: This attack highlights Kyiv's growing ability to strike deep inside Russia. The governor of St. Petersburg says three people sustained minor injuries. He also warns of possible mobile internet disruptions. Russia's defense ministry says its air defenses shot down 376 Ukrainian drones.
15: Correspondent Andrew Stewart. Authorities say a shooting near a busy street festival in Ohio has wounded at least 12 people. Toledo police say the shooting happened yesterday near the Old West End Festival, which is an annual gathering of live music and home tours in a historic district. Deputy Police Chief Joe Heffernan says it appears that at least two people fired weapons and they were probably shooting at each other. Two of the victims are in critical condition. The New York Knicks lead the San Antonio Spurs 2-0 in the NBA Finals. The Knicks beat the Spurs 105-104 in a nail-biter in San Antonio Friday night to win their 13th straight playoff game. Game 3 heads back to Madison Square Garden Monday night, where President Trump plans to be in attendance. News and analysis at townhall.com.
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15: The countdown to the nation's 250th birthday is on. Planned celebrations will include dazzling pyrotechnics, concerts, and an ultimate fighting championship fight on the White House lawn.
19: Officials are also planning a massive 16-day Great American State Fair and a ball drop in Times Square. While President Trump teased that the UFC arena under construction could be permanent, he said maybe we'll never, ever take it down. The president suggested canceling the state fair concert after many artists pulled out including Milli Vanilli, the Commodores, and Bret Michaels of Poison. Vanilla Ice, however, said that he is super honored to perform. Bernie Bennett, Washington.
15: Television and movie actors have voted to ratify a 4-year contract with studios and streaming services. This comes after union leaders negotiated protections against synthetic actors created by artificial intelligence.
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28: Welcome to This Week on Capitol Hill, your insider's guide to the stories shaping Washington and the world. I'm your host, Tony Perkins. Well, this week marked the halfway point of the 2026 primary election season, and if the results are any indication, some long-held political assumptions may be facing a serious challenge. From California's gubernatorial race to debates over America's relationship with Israel to a renewed emphasis on family policy, the transformation of the political landscape appears to be continuing. Well, this past Tuesday was the biggest primary day of the election cycle so far. Nowhere were the results more surprising than California, where a political shift of potential seismic proportions may be underway.
29: We're just getting started. This is the first stage, but the fight really starts tomorrow to bring the change to California that we so desperately need. But I'm very confident we're going to make it happen. Change is coming to California.
28: That was Steve Hilton, Republican candidate for governor in California, who, as we head into the weekend, continues to lead, despite California's notoriously slow ballot counting process. We'll get analysis of Tuesday's results and examine the trends emerging as we move toward the midterm elections with Andy Walworth of Real Clear Politics. Another longstanding assumption facing a fresh approach is America's military support for Israel. This week, legislation was introduced in Congress that would fundamentally reshape U.S.-Israel relations by ending America's military assistance to Israel. What's remarkable is that the proposal comes from Republicans and reflects a position Israeli Prime Minister Benjamin Netanyahu has publicly embraced.
30: We appreciate the aid that was given. We appreciate what is happening now. We appreciate President Trump's resolute stand. We appreciate all that. But I think it's time that we ended over time an agreed schedule, American military aid, and move from aid to partnership.
28: The author of the legislation, Indiana Congressman Marlon Stutzman, joins me in studio to explain the proposal and why he believes the time has come for a new chapter in the U.S.-Israel relationship. And is Pride Month losing some of its political momentum? Several governors have moved beyond simply remaining silent this June and are instead actively promoting policies that strengthen marriage, children, and the nuclear family. Nebraska Governor Jim Pillen joins us to discuss why. Also, House Speaker Mike Johnson also will be joining us to talk about Reconciliation 2.0, which passed the Senate in the early hours of Friday morning.
0: On this vote, the yeas are 52, the nays are 47, and this bill, as amended, is passed.
28: In addition to the all-night session that the Senate had, we'll discuss with the Speaker what will be included in Reconciliation 3.0. as well as the looming debate over the extension of Section 702 of the Foreign Intelligence Surveillance Act, which failed to gain approval in the Senate this week. All of that and more coming up on This Week on Capitol Hill.
1: Today's edition of This Week on Capitol Hill is being presented by AARP.
28: Well, as I mentioned, this week marks the halfway point of the primary election season. Conventional wisdom says the party in power loses political ground in the midterm elections. And a recent survey of K Street leaders, that's Washington's lobbying class, shows 61% expect Republicans to lose their congressional majority in November. Now, history may support that view, but do the current political trends? California's primary results suggest voters may be more willing to challenge established political patterns than many analysts expect. So what should we make of this week's results, and what do they tell us about the road ahead? Joining us now to help sort through all the numbers and the trends is Andy Woolworth. He's Chief Content Officer of Real Clear Politics Media. Andy, welcome to This Week on Capitol Hill.
2: Hey, Tony, thanks for having me on. Appreciate it.
28: Well, let's jump right into it. What are the key takeaways? What do you see from this week's primary election results? I mean, we're halfway through the season.
2: Yeah, well, of course, the marquee event was California, so we might as well start there. In some ways, it was surprising. In some ways, it was not surprising. The polls, regular averages, sort of held up pretty much. So it looks like what we're looking at right now, there'll be this runoff between Javier Becerra and Steve Hilton. Hilton's the Republican. You have Tom Steyer in third place. He's the billionaire. He spent more than $200 million of his own money. But it's not that close, so it looks like that will be the runoff. They take a long time to count their votes in California. So we won't have these certified elections until July 10th, which is more than a month away. But I would be surprised if these numbers change that much. In the mayor's race, which was the other marquee race, it looks like Karen Bass, she's about 35% right now. Spencer Pratt at 29%, Nitya Raman, who was a member of the Democratic Socialists of America, she's at 23%. So the good news here for both Hilton and Pratt is that they are very likely to be in the runoff. It looks like that's going to happen. I think the bad news is that it doesn't look like there was sort of a hidden vote for either one of them, because what we saw sort of was roughly in line with the polls before the election. What sometimes you see is that there are voters who get into the polling booth and they pull the lever for a candidate they didn't tell the pollsters about. That happened with Trump. He called it the Trump shy voters, if you remember. Mm-hmm. But I think what you can expect now is that Hilton will pick up all those Chad Bianco voters. There was about 11% of the electorate. He was the other Republican in the race. That only gets into about 38-40%. California, I think, remains a very blue state. So, Tony, a surprise if either of the Republicans made it into office. But I do think it's going to be very interesting. And it does show that there is a general dissatisfaction with the status quo, even in a place like California.
28: So Andy, two questions on that, in particular, mm-hmm. California. We see both in Hilton and Pratt, they're outsiders. They were not political people. They weren't ascending through the ranks. Very much like President Trump. Is this a new trend we're seeing in politics?
2: I think there is, Tony, a real anti-incumbent feeling in the country right now, and you're seeing that on both sides. So yeah, I think it's a good year to be an outsider, and a bad year to be part of an existing administration. I think the Democrats are going to have a lot of problems. All those Democrats who were involved with the Biden administration are going to have a lot of explaining to do. I would think the Democrats are going to be looking for an outsider when it comes to 2028, not so much on the Republican side.
3: One more question on the California trends. Were there voters that, you know, now that there appears to be change, potential change on the horizon with Hilton and Pratt, that maybe set this out, that might be enthused by the results, that may vote in the general election that didn't vote in the primaries?
2: That's entirely possible. And especially with someone like Pratt, who is such an innovative a candidate in so many ways, I think that is a real possibility. I mean, Karen Bass is a singularly bad candidate with a singularly hard record to run on. Javier Becerra on the governor's side, because he hadn't held state office, at least not since he was attorney general, doesn't have the sort of same baggage that she does. So if I were watching the two races, I would think that the L.A. race is going to be the more interesting and more fun. And there isn't this possibility, too, that you'd have these sort of reverse coattails where the Pratt voters might get in the voting booth and pull the lever for Hilton. Even though he's technically, you know, further up the ballot. So I think you're right. It could happen. But I just caution, boy, that is a blue state. And they've elected Republicans before, obviously. It could happen again. And I mean, that's why we play the game, and we wait till November, because, you know, if it's politics, anything could happen.
3: You're absolutely right. A day is like a lifetime in politics, a lifetime a day. So let me ask you this. When you look at the rest of what happened on Tuesday, any other surprises there that jump out to you?
2: You know, can I just say one other thing about Pratt, and then I'll move on? But, you know, we've gotten to this point where we think that all elections are national, where Trump is such a big player and it's all about Trump. Pratt is very strategically saying that his race is about L.A., and he is very focused on local. And I'll be watching that, because I think that's a curious development as well. I mean, if that sort of is counter to the national trend we're seeing.
3: Yeah.
2: The other thing, I guess, that, you know, a lot of people focused on was this race in Iowa where Randy Feenstra lost to Zach Lawn, I guess the name is. You think, and people, because Trump had endorsed Feenstra late, people said, look, you know, Trump is losing his grip on the party. I think people have made way too much of that. Feenstra wasn't that strong a candidate. The results were very close, 37.8 to 37%. So it wasn't really a blowout. And, you know, Lon is sort of, he's MAGA. He's certainly MAGA adjacent, if he isn't full MAGA, and he's MAHA. So I think Trump's sway within the Republican Party, if you've been reading those headlines saying, you know, that his you know, this is a rejection of his power, I think that's overblown. He's still the guy.
3: All right, Andy, we've got to leave it there. Thanks so much for joining us. Great to see you. All right, folks, stick with us. On the other side of the break, a historic U.S.-Israel relationship being proposed. 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
16: Josh Booth back with Bill Bullington. And hey, Bill, I seem to hear a lot about taxes when it comes to investing.
17: Well, a lot of people pay an awful lot of attention to taxes, and oftentimes it hurts their investment performance. How you're invested is just as important as how much in taxes you're going to pay, and you shouldn't let one outweigh the other.
16: So really, you should just have a balanced approach.
17: Balance is key. Everybody has a certain personality type. They've got a certain risk tolerance. Most people don't even know what it is until they sit down with someone like me and show them what different portfolios would return and what kind of risk they're taking. You need to match

0: Capitol Hill.
1: Thank you, Tony. Great to be with you.
0: This is a historic shift in the relationship between the United States and Israel that you're proposing.
1: It is. And, you know, as you've been to Israel many times, I've been to Israel many times, and to see how the country just continues to grow and flourish is just remarkable. You know, it reminds me of Nehemiah when he's rebuilding the walls. He's got a sword in one hand and he's building with the other hand. That's what Israel's had to do for so many years, but their economy is strong. The population is growing. And so we've been giving Israel, you know, support of $3.8 billion roughly a year for their military, and it's a partnership between the United States and Israel. But this is a proposal to stand together as true allies and not have a dependency, what many people see as a dependency on the United States military or government.
0: Now, Congressman Stutzman, some administrations have used that foreign aid with some pretty heavy strings attached.
1: Yes.
0: And that's been put Israel at risk, has it not?
1: It sure has. And that's why Prime Minister Netanyahu, you know, I believe, wants to move a different direction and say, we don't need that supplemental given to us directly as aid, but let's have a trade agreement. Let's have a defense agreement. You know, what I often think of is, you know, the relationships that we have through NATO, which aren't as strong as they should be, but our greatest ally in the world, Tony, is Israel. It's no longer Great Britain. It's no longer other countries in Europe. It's the capability that Israel has, the technology that Israel has, they are our true allies.
0: And let me ask you about that, Congressman Stutzman. So what makes them that strong of an ally compared to Great Britain or another country in Europe?
1: Well, I think a lot of it comes down to their values and their capabilities with technology. You know, Israel is becoming known as the Silicon Valley of the Middle East. But I think there's a special blessing on Israel and the fact that they are a more free society. They are a democracy. I think that those values and the fact that they're built on Christian Judeo principles helps them be successful.
0: I know you've probably observed this. I've seen it even in the 20 years that I've been going to Israel, that Israel, starting out as, you know, kind of almost Marxist ideology from Europe, has moved closer to that Judeo-Christian worldview that you described, going back to their biblical roots as they're rediscovering that.
1: I think it's the relationship with America. You know, there's roughly 10 million Israelis in Israel. I don't know the exact percentage of Jews versus non-Jews. But here in the United States, there's roughly 7 million Jews. And I think it's that relationship between Christians and Jews in America and the country of Israel that has moved them that direction. So I think we've had a positive influence on Israel. And my hope is that Israel will continue to have a positive influence on America.
0: Before we get to the specifics of this resolution and how that would work. Now, I know it's a framework.
1: Yes.
0: And so it'll be a memorandum of understanding. We'll actually hammer out the details of this. This is just creating a new paradigm, really.
1: Right.
0: But, you know, there's some critics on the right about the relationship with Israel, especially among evangelicals, criticizing evangelicals for this relationship. When you state your support for Israel, you're stating, correct me if I'm wrong, but I've spent a lot of time with you.
1: Yeah.
0: You're stating your support for the Jewish state, their right to exist, their right to defend themselves. You're not giving a blank check to every policy that they write or every administration that holds power.
1: No. In fact, I wish other countries would behave like Israel is right now. I mean, you look at what's going on in Europe with immigration policy. They're taking a very different turn in Europe than what Europe used to be. They're going to be weaker. They used to be dependable allies. They're not. Even though they say Iran is the leading state sponsor of terror, they're not even helping us with the fight with the IRGC. So I think that when this comes back down to the values that America has, and all of those are built on those Christian Judeo principles, Israel has shifted that same direction. And I think that's why they see the growth and the blessings. I mean, the family structure is strong in Israel. And I think that also affects the economics as well.
0: Okay, let's talk. We just got a little over 3 minutes left. Let's talk about what this framework would provide and what that looks like.
1: Yeah, so a new memorandum of understanding is coming up in 2028. And as Prime Minister Netanyahu said on 60 Minutes, that he wants to end that supplemental that we give to them and be a true partner and be a true friend. And so we're calling it aid to trade and moving from a

0: an aid supplemental to trade agreements, defense agreements. And my hope is that even with the Abraham Accords, as those continue to grow, that that can maybe even be a part of this, that the Middle East could be a powerhouse economically with the oil and gas industry there, with the technology that's growing there. They could really be a strong economic engine and take advantage of Europe that is going the other direction.
1: It's amazing the technology and the advancements that have been made by Israeli companies.
0: Yes.
1: That the United States benefits from. I mean, if you use Waze, that came from Israel.
0: That's right.
1: A lot of our cybersecurity for our banking infrastructure came from Israel. Cell phone. I mean, there's so much. You go down the list.
0: Yeah, it is. I mean, they're known as startup nation. They have more startups than any other country in the world besides the United States. And so that natural relationship economically makes sense because you have startup techs there and they can come to the United States and develop relationships with our companies.
1: So, Congressman Sessions, why would someone be against saying, all right, we're not giving any more aid, we're just going to build a mature partnership and we're going to do trade and we're going to help grow each other's economy? Who would be against that?
0: I think it would be somebody who says, you know, actually, we want to control Israel. We want to have leverage over Israel and say, hey, you know what? You take our money, you have to therefore do this.
1: Very similar to what we saw in the Biden administration, slow walking the munitions they needed to defend themselves and take on Hamas.
0: Yeah. And, you know, this $3.8 billion is about 2% of their budget. So it's not a small number, but it's not a big number
1: but
0: either.
1: Part of that has actually been controlling in the manufacturing of some of the munitions that they needed. They've been forced to buy that from the United States with the money that the U.S. provided.
0: Yeah, we give them the money, but then they're required to buy back from us.
1: And not manufacture it.
0: Exactly. And so that's where the wrong administration like the Biden administration could put them in a very vulnerable spot, because if they're depending on American equipment and we don't provide it.
1: So my assessment of this, Congressman Sussman, if you support Israel, you would support this because this gives them relationship but independence. If you don't support Israel, you would support this because it's no longer giving them money as foreign aid.
0: That's right. Yeah, if you're a budget hawk, we're reducing our spending and our foreign aid. And there's a lot of, you know, some members of Congress, they just oppose foreign aid to everybody. But in this case, you know, we've supported it for a long time because we support the growth and the security and safety of Israel. But now the relationship is it's a mature relationship, and it's time to move forward together, defending one another and growing together.
1: So, bottom line, nobody should be against this.
0: It'll be interesting. I'm sure there'll be some conspiracy theories that come out of all of this.
1: Well, I commend you, Congressman Marlon Stutzman, for providing leadership on this. I think it's a very strategic piece of legislation that'll benefit both countries.
0: Yeah. Well, I know that, you know, President Trump is a strong leader, strong negotiator. As he and Marco Rubio work through this, I wanted to be able to show their support in Congress for this.
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17: Welcome back to This Week on Capitol Hill. I'm your host, Tony Perkins. Thanks so much for joining us. Well, as we approach the 250th anniversary of America's independence, there's a growing recognition that if we hope to preserve this nation and the freedoms that we have for future generations, we must do what our founders did, and that is acknowledge our dependence upon God. And in that spirit, I invite you to join me in signing the Declaration of Dependence and challenging others to do the same. Simply text America to 677. That's America to 67742, and I'll send you a link to the declaration. Well, speaking of declarations, there are signs of a broader cultural shift taking place across the country. Corporate America's celebration of so-called Pride Month has been noticeably more subdued than in recent years. And at the same time, several states are taking steps to affirm and celebrate the family as God's design for society. And one of those states is Nebraska, where Governor Jim Pillen has officially proclaimed June as Marriage and Family Month, recognizing the vital role that strong marriages and families play in the health and future of our nation. Joining us now to discuss that proclamation and the importance of strengthening the family is the governor of Nebraska, Jim Pillen. Governor, thanks so much for joining us. Welcome to This Week on Capitol Hill.
18: Thank you for having me. It's an incredibly important topic. I'm grateful to be able to talk about it.
17: Well, you know a lot about young people. You know a lot about their success and preparing them for success. You know, you've worked with young people. How important is the family in that preparation?
18: You know, I think that what's so incredibly important when we think back and look in the mirror and talk about our life, as I have often said, we grew up with nothing, but we had everything. Because we had an incredible mom and dad, and being a mom's the most important job on the face of the earth, in my view. And I think it's really, really important that we do a better job of speaking about how important the values that we've developed and all based around faith, family, hard work, the American dream. And, families are the essence of it. Now, challenges arise. We're human beings. But I think what's really, really important in having this conversation is that doesn't mean everything's perfect. But what it means is as Suzanne and I, our mantra for raising our family is love conquers all. It's really, really important that we stay focused on that and that we speak it into existence, not talking about it. Our children, others are not going to get it by osmosis. And these other voices can overtake, and we can't let that happen.
1: Well, just as in sports where there is a goal line, you don't always reach it, but you aim for it. And, yeah. And in public policy, we know that not everybody reaches it, but we set a standard by which society benefits if we do reach it. And
18: no.
1: Is that not why you're declaring this as a family month?
18: No question. When you have when you set policy, it has impact. And proclamations are really, really important. That's why we did it, because what happens is that it starts having an influence on how people think. We're taking the conversation broader to say, okay, what if there is a deterrent to family, what's happening? Well, number one, just think about how difficult it is for families. Used to be we ate every meal, three meals together a day, 7 days a week. That's a great deterrent to family. We have to sit down at the table and eat together more. We have to make it a priority to go to church so that we are with like-minded faith people to help pull us together, because we can't do this alone. And then the greatest obstacle of all, Tony, is this screen time and these dumb phones and how families have become addicted. We talk about what these phones are doing and technology is doing to our kids. It's what's it done to grandparents and parents. You just look all the time. People are sitting down and looking at their phones, not even talking to each other. So I think it's important that we talk about this in the family texture to say, okay, what are the biggest obstacles? We have to have more time together so that our families are stronger and that our families can overcome all the obstacles that are out there, because there's a lot.
1: Governor, I just have about 45 seconds left, but this is not just an off-the-cuff proclamation. This is based on decades of social science. The kids do best when they're raised in a home with a mother and a father who are married.
18: There's no ifs, ands, or buts about it. And you can talk to anybody that has worked with children and see, since we've been having more breakups of family, more children being raised without a father in their life, the outcomes are very, very difficult and very, very challenging. We have to make sure that young men understand what kind of responsibilities there are. And how important it is that they are in their children's lives, and obviously motherhood. I talk about it all the time. Motherhood's the most important job on the face of the earth.
1: Certainly is.
18: Let's brag about moms.
1: Governor, thanks so much for joining us, and I appreciate your leadership on the issue.
18: Thanks.
1: Folks, stick with us. On the other side of the break, House Speaker Mike Johnson joins us, so don't go away.
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22: This is Kevin Coughlin for the Chairman's Hour with Brian Williams. In this 250th year of our nationhood, we've been talking about aspects and practices of American life and citizenship that have fallen by the wayside, little pieces of being an American that we've lost and are worth reclaiming. Today I want to talk about jury duty. One of the things that distinguishes our country from almost all of the rest of the world is the right to a fair, impartial trial by a jury of our peers. I know that we sometimes get a notice in the mail that says we've been summoned to jury duty, and a lot of times the first thing that comes across our mind is, how do I get out of this? But really, this is one of the unique opportunities and duties of our citizenship in this country. When you serve on a jury, you are guaranteeing the right of the accused to an impartial jury and an impartial trial. In that way, it's kind of a reverse right. For your part, you're helping to make our justice system work by performing your duty and sitting in judgment of the facts and the evidence that is presented to you at the time. I can't think of a better way to embrace citizenship and celebrate it than to serve on jury duty and be part of the foundation.
23: 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The Answer.
1: Welcome back to This Week on Capitol Hill. I'm Tony Perkins, your host. Well, both the House and Senate were back in D.C. this week. The Senate managed to finally pass Reconciliation 2.0 in the wee hours of Friday morning. The measure awaits the House when they return this coming week. However, the Senate failed to advance a reauthorization of a key provision of the foreign surveillance law known as FISA. The current provision expires June the 12th. Joining me now for our weekly conversation to discuss this and more is House Speaker Mike Johnson, who represents the 4th Congressional District of Louisiana. Mr. Speaker, welcome back to This Week on Capitol Hill.
24: Hey, Tony. Great to be with you, as always.
1: All right. So the Senate finally advanced Reconciliation 2.0. What are the next steps to seeing immigration and border security fully funded?
24: Well, we've got to do it quickly, and it is a real shame, as we've discussed many times, that the Democrats have chosen to politicize immigration enforcement and border security, two critical functions of the federal government. I'm grateful that the Republicans stuck it out. The final vote, as you saw, was after 5 a.m. They did an around-the-clock voterama, as they call it in the Senate, and the Democrats tried to obstruct that at every turn. But thankfully, we got a majority to get that through, and it is a reconciliation bill, so they only needed Republican votes, and they sent it over to the House so they get it done first thing next week as soon as we return. And finally, we'll get those two functions, those two agencies, fully funded. They've been effectively unfunded for a long time now because of Democrats' games. And the key point here is, Tony, we'll fund it for three straight years, so they won't be able to play these games any longer in the Trump administration.
1: Do you think you'll get any Democratic support in the House?
24: I certainly hope so, but I doubt that it will happen. I mean, they've dug in. Everything is partisan now, and it's a shameful thing that the radical left, the insurgent left, is taking over the Democrat Party. Watch the primaries as they play out. Watch the voices that are being elevated in their party. They're not rational anymore. As we keep saying, and we've discussed many times in the program, the upcoming election this fall is about common sense versus crazy. And I will tell you that we'll stand by common sense every time in the Republican Party. We're going to make sure the American people are safe, we have a secure border, and that our immigration laws are respected and enforced.
1: Speaking of common sense versus crazy, it appears that voters in California are tired of crazy and may be going for common sense.
24: It does. Some good developments out there. You know, the Republican candidate, Steve Hilton, is the, you know, ran first in the jungle primary for governor. We had some good races around the state for our candidates and for the House. And we'll see how it all shakes out. It's shameful that they've not yet finished completing the count of their ballots. But don't get us started on that.
1: Yeah, right, right. Not surprising. Let me go back to something else coming out of the Senate, or actually, I should say, that did not come out of the Senate. And that is the Foreign Intelligence Surveillance Act, the Section 702 that expires June the 12th. That failed a procedural vote in the Senate. What's next?
24: Yeah, it's a concern. I mean, the expiration date, as you said, is next week, and we must reauthorize FISA. Now, the last time we did it in 2024, Republicans, conservatives, we worked very hard. We got 56 major reforms on the Foreign Intelligence Surveillance Act to ensure that the privacy and the protection of Americans is there. And we haven't had errors since those reforms were made, so they did the desired job. Look, the point of this, Tony, is two-thirds of the president's daily national security briefing comes from intel that is collected with this statute. It is critical. It has prevented another 9/11 on our shores, and we cannot let it go dark.
1: Mr. Speaker, I want to shift gears kind of away from Washington and policy to more principled positions. You know, I know you're very busy, and you don't weigh in on a lot when it comes to the cultural stuff that's happening out there, but you're very passionate about life. We talk about it quite frequently here on this program. We share that among many things in common. But there was a social influencer basically posting on the internet, on social media about choosing abortion for a child that had Down syndrome. And I just want to quote from what you posted. And he said, in 29 days, we'll celebrate the 250th birthday of our exceptional nation, which became the greatest of all because we were the first to declare the self-evident truth that all people are created equal by God, not born equal, but were created equal. Why is it important to have this cultural conversation?
24: Well, it's rather shocking, heartbreaking. I mean, millions of people now have seen the post that we're referring to. There's a famous YouTuber who, you know, creates content and decided to go online and effectively share with the world that he and his wife chose to abort their innocent, precious, unborn child because they got a Down syndrome diagnosis. Now, remember, those are the false diagnoses, right, many times, but that child is no less precious than anyone else. And it's been heartening to see a lot of people go on and comment who have Down syndrome children or who truly respect the sanctity of human life. But my point was, this is directly tied to the celebration we'll have of our nation on July 4th. We are dedicated to the proposition that we're all created by God. We're made in his image. We all have inestimable dignity and value. And every unborn child is worth fighting for. And when a culture devolves to the point where that kind of depravity, I mean, it's evil to kill an unborn child. When it becomes the fodder for social media influencers to get attention and clicks, it's a very dangerous place. We got to remind everybody of the sanctity of human life every single day.
1: I mean, Mr. Speaker, isn't this what sets Western civilization apart, that we view life as having inherent value and dignity? It's not viewed upon as utilitarian value. That's big difference.
24: It is, and it's what separates Western civilization from ideologies like Marxism that don't really value life because they don't recognize the existence of a creator who gives us life and the rights that we have. You know, that philosophy follows government. Government is the God, and therefore no one has inherent value. You're just another social animal. You're part of the herd that has to be directed and dictated to. That's not what we stand for in America. It's the reason we're the most exceptional, greatest nation in the history of the world, because we're founded on this creed that's listed right there in the nation's birth certificate, right in the second paragraph. So, self-evident truth.
1: So is this not further evidence of the Marxist ideology that has infiltrated our schools, our media, and the broader culture?
24: Absolutely. And the moral relativism that it has spawned, and the fact that, you know, few generations of American schoolchildren now have been indoctrinated into these false ideologies. We're losing the foundational principles that made us the most successful, most powerful, most benevolent, most free nation in the history of the world. We have to defend those foundations, Tony. It's essential to maintain our republic.
1: Mr. Speaker, 30 seconds left. Besides Reconciliation 2.0, what should we be looking for next week?
24: Well, it's a busy week again. We're moving appropriations through the process, funding the government as good stewards. We've got a couple of those bills already off the plate. 9 have been through committee. There's 12 in all. We'll keep it moving on all the other things that are on our plate that we'll talk about next week.
1: All right, Mr. Speaker, have a great weekend. Always great to see you, my friend.
24: Thanks so much.
1: All right, folks, don't go away. On the other side of the break, a few more final thoughts on the news of the week. So stay tuned to more This Week on Capitol Hill. By the way, let me just leave you with this. Let me encourage you to be praying for what's happening here in our nation's capital, and praying as we move toward that 250th celebration. It's a big celebration. All right, we'll be right back.
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8: Josh Booth back with Bill Bullington. And hey, Bill, I seem to hear a lot about taxes when it comes to investing.
9: Well, a lot of people pay an awful lot of attention to taxes, and oftentimes it hurts their investment performance. 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
8: So what should people do?
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1: Welcome back to This Week on Capitol Hill. There's something different about this June. There are fewer rainbows. No, I'm not talking about the sign of God's covenant that appears in the sky after a storm. I'm talking about the rainbow flag that has become the symbol of Pride Month. For years, June brought a predictable wave of corporate logos, advertising campaigns, theme merchandise, and public celebrations. Parents learned to pay close attention to commercials and family programming. Sports fans grew accustomed to Pride-themed uniforms and promotions. And many city streets became venues for often indecent displays at pride parades. Well, this year is noticeably different. The symbols are not all gone, but there are far less prominent ones. It is premature to say that pride has fallen, but it is fair to say that the appeal of Pride Month has faded. Corporations are rethinking their public affiliation with a cultural agenda that, according to a Gallup poll released this week, is losing support among Americans. The Obama-Biden era push to promote transgenderism among children while limiting treatment options to only experimental drugs and surgeries has prompted many Americans to reconsider the movement's underlying motives. Increasingly, Americans see pride parades not merely as expressions of tolerance, but as demonstrations of cultural influence reaching into every corner of society. For many, concerns over gender identity policies involving children became the point at which broader questions about sexuality, marriage, parental rights, and cultural authority converged. As many warned years ago, the debate was never simply about the right to marry the person one loves. It was also about redefining long-standing social norms, including those governing parent-child relationships. When schools withheld information from parents about a child's social gender transitioning, many families saw the connection between what was happening in the classroom and the broader redefinition of marriage and family. As a result, public opinion began to shift. That shift is showing up in the corporate world. Companies are not only scaling back Pride Month promotions, many are abandoning participation in the Human Rights Campaign's Corporate Equality Index. The 2026 index lost 65% of its Fortune 500 participants. Whether driven by conviction, consumer pressure, or shareholder concern, many corporations are recalculating their public association with LGBT activism. Now, by itself, that would not prove a cultural realignment, but combined with developments in states across the nation, it suggests something more than a temporary retreat. Republican leaders have moved beyond symbolic resistance to Pride Month and are increasingly advancing proclamations and policies promoting the nuclear family. Among the arguments they cite is extensive social science showing that, across numerous measures, children do best when raised by a married mother and father. Here is why I believe it's more than just a passing fad. Corporate leaders and elected officials are responding to the people. For several years, parents refused to back down. They attended school board and city council meetings, opposing boys and girls sports and mixed-sex bathrooms, and in many cases ran for office themselves. They won seats, changed policies, and reshaped local governments. There are fewer rainbows this June. That doesn't mean that cultural debate is over, but it does suggest that millions of Americans who refuse to surrender their convictions are beginning to see the impact of their perseverance.
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0: Hello, outdoor world. You're listening to Inside the Great Outdoors. This is Joe Castaway Coolis. And we've got lots of good things to talk about today, covering in the outdoor world and also in studio.
1: Good morning. This is Dr. Norm. My clients used to call me Dr. T. And thank you for allowing us into your homes this morning, or if you're out on a boat, it looks like a beautiful day, or on the way to your boat, or on the way to your fishing hole, in your car. Boy, it's a nice day today. Sitting across from me in all his glory is...
2: Glory! That's me, Big Daddy Carl Bachtel, in studio on this beautiful morning. Lots of mist over the low, marshy areas on the way in. Looked very... very nice. Beautiful sunrise today. So glad you're here with us, and let's get rolling.
0: And this is Joe Castaway Coolis, and Inside the Great Outdoors talks about, you name it, hunting, fishing, trapping, cooking, bird watching, you name it, we talk about it.
1: But we're not your typical rod and gun show. We talk about everything. We talk about all kinds of cooking. We talk about a little northeastern Ohio history. We talk about diseases. We talk about ticks. We talk about gardening. We talk about agriculture. You name it, we talk about it. Or if you want to call in, we'll try and if we can't convince you, we'll confuse you.
0: There we go. And also...
2: Get your pen and pencil or paper and all of the above, spray paint, crayons, whatever you write with. We throw out some of the best insults on radio that you can use on your boat or in your blind at your deer
0: and
2: camp.
0: And guess who they're directed at?
2: Absolutely.
0: Right here.
1: And some of the worst jokes.
0: And Lenny keeps his finger on the button. And takes calls, which we have one now. So, all right. But it's Hamden Bob, who's always our first caller. So we're going to take a call and just keep listening. And I know you enjoy the show. Just keep listening every week, and we will be back.
2: Huh?
0: That was for the video. I needed to do that.
2: A video for what? It's a radio show.
0: Instagram. I need to get Instagram going. I talked to... my thing broke this. I wonder why.
2: Yes.
0: This.
2: You're overmodulated, too.
1: It's your mouth. It's flapping so hard you broke your mic.
2: That your breath dissolved the rubber mic holder.
0: Oh, yeah.
2: See, I told you to get that pencil and paper ready.
0: Yeah.
1: And I told you should have brushed your teeth.
2: Yeah, Joe.
0: Oh, boy. Oh. Well, then let's go right.
3: He can't get any respect.
2: That's right. To brush his tooth.
0: Good morning, Robert.
4: Good morning. I love a good Sunday morning train wreck with you guys. It's always cozy. You know, it really is. Except I don't think you're there.
0: Yeah.
1: We're here.
2: We're waiting for Joe to answer. Uh-oh. I think he got off the train.
0: this microphone is loop-de-doop-de.
2: It's confusing him.
0: Yes. Well, now here's the problem. When I started off the show... Instead of hitting video, I hit photo, and I didn't get my whole thing. So all I got was Doc and everybody else.
2: That's awesome.
0: Oh, jeez.
2: This guy.
4: I don't even want to go there. That just alludes to mayhem.
0: I know what I can do.
4: Sure.
0: During the break, I can do that. I can fill mine in and edit it. So. Oh.
4: Yeah. Well, I heard Lenny's other vocation is a NASA engineer. He can come in and help you during the break and manipulate your audio and your visual. Mm-hmm. It's good. You know.
1: He can't do much with the visual.
4: Technology.
2: Yeah, Joe's
4: the technology.
2: Yeah.
0: Well,
2: Joe should concentrate on doing radio show rather than video. So.
0: Well, I talked at length. Yeah. 2 hours to the guy from the National for our radio show, and talked about there's a new app and spent a lot of time.
4: Oh, yeah.
0: And we're really growing on a national level. But then in addition to that, I ate something and I've been having stomach pains all night.
2: You too?
0: You got them?
2: Yeah.
0: Oh, God.
2: I don't know if it's something I ate or just worrying about coming in here.
1: A little of both.
2: Oh.
1: I always have them.
2: No, I've got some, I don't know what's going on. There's some.
4: Maybe Doc slipped you.
0: Is that a pain you just had?
4: Mental ingested yeah. medicine.
2: It's a constant pain.
1: Could be.
0: Well, I just took some.
1: Diverticulosis, and I always have something going on.
0: Well, yeah, I do too, but I. Doc told me to get Pepto-Bismol, and I've been taking that. I just didn't. I looked at there's
2: what?
0: No.
2: What do you take?
0: Pepto-Bismol. Wait a minute.
2: That's what I thought you took.
4: Pepto-Abysmal?
2: No, he said Pepto-Bismol.
0: Yeah, Pepto P-E-P-T-O Biz M-O-L mole.
2: No,
0: Ultra.
2: You said mo.
0: Mo. Pepto-Bismol.
4: Muffler.
0: Oh, I forgot the L.
2: Mm-hmm.
0: That,
2: you know, you shouldn't take that with ibuprofen either.
0: Oh. It helps, but it don't last too long. So, boy.
1: Couple three or four big.
0: Oh, see, I just took like.
2: Better.
0: I just took, what is?
2: Gaviscon.
0: Avisol?
2: Gaviscon.
0: Gaviscon?
2: Yeah.
1: It costs more money, though.
0: Mm-hmm. I never even heard of it.
2: I used to drink.
0: You told me to get. So I
1: like that because it's cheap. I buy the cheap stuff, though, the Equate.
0: Oh, well, this is Ultra.
2: Equate's,
0: but it does. It just.
2: It's okay. It's more chalky.
0: Yeah, what is?
1: I like the
2: mildly
1: chalk.
2: More chalky.
0: What is?
2: Equate, the Walmart brand of Pepto-Bismol.
0: Oh, okay.
1: I'm a cheapskate.
2: Isn't that a town in California?
0: And you're yelling at
2: Pepto-Bismol
0: me that
2: peach?
0: I'm taking the wrong magnesium.
1: Well, that,
2: you are.
1: That doesn't work. That causes diarrhea, the one you take.
0: And don't bother me, so. Okay, Hampton.
2: Speaking of diarrhea, hi, Bob. That was for Michael Bray, who's also listening, so.
0: Oh.
4: Yeah, how atypical of him, you know. Well, now that we've had our foray into the mist, that's good. I don't know. I heard you speaking just a moment earlier, prior to this mess. You're talking about Instagram and this and that. I've had enough. I've broken with the pack. I'm using my own digital forms of enhancements. I'm using BS instead of AI. It works for me, obviously.
1: Works quite well for you, Bob.
0: Well,
4: I've started Hamdengram. It's very simple. We use paper, pens, pencils, carrier pigeons.
0: Yeah.
4: And there's no hacking. No hacking at all. Yeah. So,
1: do you still have those Laddie pencils?
2: Joe's got carrier kitchen.
4: Oh,
2: your chickens.
4: Yeah.
0: Yeah.
4: Yeah, the number two Laddies. You know, hi, Laddie. Anywho,
3: you're an idiot.
4: Isn't that lucky? I am, but I can prove it. Hang on.
1: It's under that kilt.
4: Yes, we got lucky yesterday with stormages, at least.
0: It was coming, and then as soon as it about got to us, it disappeared. Which
4: the worst thing I witnessed was there was a real burper over the lake, and it came over, and then instead of the fetch it was on, it dropped dead south and nailed out the Marblehead Peninsula and Sandusky and kept going south.
0: Yeah.
4: Heavy rains. But right now, the Pittsburgh area got a good whacking.
1: Too bad.
0: Well, I wanted to get...
2: Well, they needed a bath over there.
0: Yeah.
2: Come on.
4: I'm afraid so.
0: Yeah, at 9 o'clock...
1: Once every 2 weeks.
0: The gentleman from Frigid Forge is going to call. So he ships me seed on Monday. So UPS says it'll be there by 9 o'clock on Friday. I thought, okay, well... Maybe it'll come a little early and I can get it planted Friday before Saturday's rain. And then I got a note, it'll be between 11 and 3. Oh, that's really good. It never showed up. It still isn't there. So I couldn't plant. So everything I had ready to go, I got it fertilized and ready. So because now they're talking rain. I'm so far behind. I don't know.
4: Story has touched me.
0: I'm
1: the life of a farmer.
2: Right.
0: I'll tell you what, because you have no control, boy, and you don't know.
2: And I know you can't stand that.
0: No. Well, okay, I'm planning because then we didn't get the rain. So, you know, there's no sure.
2: I'd write a letter. That's what I'd do.
0: To who?
2: I don't know.
0: No.
1: Nature.
0: Letter. Nature. We get letters. We get stacks and stacks of letters. What show was that from?
4: Yeah.
0: Who was that from?
2: I don't know.
0: Oh. You never heard that?
2: I've heard that.
0: Oh, okay.
2: You've said it many times.
4: I've heard the jingle as bumper music in other places.
0: Oh, yes. No, there was a
4: letters. One
0: we
4: of
0: the
4: letters. That I was think, on WNIR out of Akron. Talk FM 100.1. I remember that.
0: Well,
4: that
0: was on David Letterman. I think it might have been, it could have been Letterman, or it could have been
2: Johnny Carson.
0: Yeah. No, it was one of the.
1: Johnny.
4: The great Karnak.
0: Yeah.
4: Yes. Hey, Yash, cheer up. According to the weather guesser's latest projections, you have today, tomorrow, before the heat wave hits, and the feel-like temp, according to Betsy Klingarama at Channel 3, is 100 on Wednesday.
0: What?
4: You then have the threat of rain starting showers.
0: Yeah.
4: I believe Wednesday, Thursday, Friday.
0: Tuesday, Wednesday, Thursday, Friday. Oh.
4: I think you're going to get it in.
2: Joe.
0: Yes.
2: We need to talk about the weather forecasting.
4: Yes.
2: Because it's a joke.
0: Yeah.
1: It is.
0: Yeah.
2: Here's the problem. Right. If there's a chance of rain, they are going to completely ruin your day by saying, there's a huge chance of rain. The chance of rain is coming on Tuesday, Wednesday, Thursday, Friday, Saturday. There's a chance of rain.
0: Yeah.
2: And it's 20%.
0: Yeah.
2: There's a slight risk of a severe chance of precipitation.
0: Well,
2: okay. Sounds good, but you know what it means?
0: Yeah.
1: Nothing.
2: Not a thing.
0: Yeah, because I need the rain to set the fertilizer in the seed, but I don't want it to ruin the field where I can't get on it. So we'll see.
2: You won't need to worry. That's the thing.
4: You know what?
2: Get your seed, your seed, move on.
0: Yeah.
4: I have never personally met anything a mental hemorrhage ever benefited.
2: That's
4: honestly.
2: True.
4: You know, some days you just got to fly that kite, Yash, and if you need more tail because of heavier than normal winds, add it. It's all right.
0: Yeah.
4: Can you imagine trying to do what you're worried about from the confines of a funeral home? Come on.
0: Yeah.
4: We get a gift of a wake up, a good coffee, a clean bathroom. It's happy time. Everything else that day is gravy, and you're going to hit the mother load. It's going to be okay, Yash.
0: Yeah. Yeah, because the only thing is, so much of this is a time you have a window. You know, that's the only thing. But you're right, it doesn't pay. Because
1: you don't have to jump through it and break the pain, Joe. Don't worry about it.
4: Yeah.
0: Okay, time for a break.
4: You had charter boats. Come on, you knew how this worked.
1: Yeah, it's going to blow.
0: Yeah, five of them I had to worry about. And then when two groups show up for one of the boats. Oh, that was bad.
4: Excellent. Mayhem.
2: Double booking. He started a trend that all the airlines took over.
0: Yeah. See?
4: Yeah.
0: Ahead of my time.
4: And like Lenny's got his finger on the button for the, you're killing me, Smalls. I mean, it's there.
1: I got a joke, Lenny. No, I'm kidding.
0: All righty.
4: Yeah.
0: Okay. We'll talk to you. We'll talk to you next week, I'm sure.
4: Hey, go home and watch an episode of Star Trek. That'll clear it all up for you, okay?
0: Take care, Bob.
4: Yeah, love you, miss you, too.
0: Oh, God. Bye-bye. Okay. And then we'll take a short break, and we'll be back.

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0: get away. Welcome back. Listening to Inside the Great Outdoors. What was the sigh for?
1: That last break.
0: Yeah.
1: It wasn't what was out over the air. It was what was going on in here.
0: Oh, jeez.
2: You people wouldn't believe it.
1: I'm telling you. You'd be like, what is he doing? Oh, okay. Anyway.
0: Oh, anyways. Okay. Well, I got my Pepto-Bismol. Mole. Okay, let's go to the phone lines anyways here. Good morning, Jim.
3: Doctors.
0: How's it going?
2: How you doing,
1: hey,
2: Jim?
1: Hey.
3: Good. Hey, I was down at the Queen Wright bee colonies yesterday, field day, playing the banjo, and it started threatening rain. And the rain didn't bother me because I was under a porch. But when it started lightning, that's when I got to put my lightning rod down because it's all bell brass.
1: Ooh, that'll
3: I
1: do
3: mean,
1: it.
3: It's more conductive than a golf club. So,
0: wow.
3: But anyways, it's fun to watch people when it starts to rain. It's like they're going to melt or something happens to them. Now, the Amish, they're walking back and forth, you know, it doesn't bother them at all. And some people walk in the rain and others just get wet.
0: Yeah,
1: that's true.
3: So this Amish kid comes walking by and he's looking at me. He's giving me one of these looks. Is, well, whatever you're doing with that thing, don't stop because it sounds pretty good. So I stop and I says, hey, let me ask you a question. I says, are the animals offended by our human scent? And he says, I don't know. I says, well, ask your parents. I got to go. You guys have a good day.
0: Okay, take care.
1: See ya.
0: See ya. Okay, that was a short one. Yeah, the...
1: Yes. I think maybe. The lightning did hit him.
2: Again.
0: Oh, I like your comment about getting a way to write down because of all the insults that will be hurled.
1: Got a million of them.
0: Yeah. At me. Yeah. Sure do. But yeah,
1: and it's not like we ever say the show's all about Joe. You know.
0: No, just all about.
1: Joe says that.
0: Oh,

0: Okay, wait.
1: They did that without the government.
0: Okay, regardless, if they come up with a vaccine, does that mean that the majority of people could get the vaccine and would not get Lyme disease?
2: No.
1: No.
0: Oh.
2: Vaccine is for a bacteria. I think that vaccine would be maybe, and I'm just going off the cuff.
0: Yeah.
2: Maybe 65-70% effective.
0: Oh, okay.
2: I don't think it's going to be it. No vaccine is 100%
0: effective. Okay.
2: That's
0: true. Okay. And
1: now,
2: how many
1: people have a flu vaccine, right?
0: Mm-hmm. Pardon?
1: They have a flu vaccine, right?
0: Oh, well, yeah, but they say
1: how many people still get the flu?
0: Right, but they say because they're guessing about the strain.
1: How many,
0: but I'm thinking like say polio or I don't know
1: what. Some people still get polio.
0: Even,
2: very, very rare.
1: It's rare.
2: But certain
1: measles used to be rare.
2: Certain viruses are going to be much more receptive to prevention than some of these bacteria. And Borrelia is a bacteria. It's going to be, say, less preventable through vaccination than certain viral diseases.
0: Mm-hmm. So, like, but that's, so, but the bigger tick, I always get the two confused. Is it the deer tick is the bad one?
2: The deer tick, or the black-legged tick, Ixodes, is the bad actor.
0: Okay, deer.
2: And it's the only one that really carries the Borrelia.
0: So if you get bit by
2: disease.
0: The other one, you don't have to run to the doctor and get antibiotics.
1: Absolutely.
2: Well,
1: you should.
2: It carries other diseases. How many people know what tick they're bit by?
0: I know, but here's my thing. You could only be taking
2: it's antibiotic.
0: Okay. But don't you get, that's why they don't want to just dish it out like candy, so you get, doesn't work? Am I right?
1: That's a problem.
0: Okay,
2: it
0: so.
2: Works,
0: no, no,
2: it works.
0: No. But if you take it like aspirin, it loses its working ability.
2: Well, they don't, so they far don't, not.
1: So far.
0: Oh.
1: It
0: okay.
1: may, but that's nothing to say, oh, okay. We're just not going to give it to you because we don't want it to get.
0: Well, okay, because I had a tick this week.
2: It works, okay.
0: I had the big the
2: dog tick.
0: Yeah, dog tick. And I got it, you know, I was able to just twist it a little bit, came out easy.
2: You don't twist it, you pull it out straight.
0: Okay, whatever
2: don't,
0: I did.
2: Don't say twist over the radio.
0: Okay, so I was very careful. Pulled it out. It just got attached. But I didn't run to go get antibiotics, right?
2: No.
0: Okay.
2: But if you're in an area where there are deer ticks and you think it's a deer tick, you know, save the tick if you can. Put it in a little alcohol or something.
0: Okay, now I didn't.
2: And take it, you know, to a health expert, you know, your physician, a dermatologist, or to your local veterinarian. He or she's going to know. If it's a deer tick.
0: Okay, now the other thing I heard on the news that they're working on and they should be able to do is if you get bit, take the tick, save it, take it. They could test the tick and see if it had Lyme disease.
2: They probably can, but usually they can identify the tick to
0: see
2: what it is.
0: Yes, but I'm saying that was in the news too. That they're working on, so you could take the tick in, they can analyze it, and then lease, you know, yes, it did have Lyme disease. Because do all deer ticks have Lyme disease?
2: No.
0: Okay, good. Well, that clarifies a lot.
2: But, you know, people who are in the outdoors, you know, people who are working outdoors, like a lot of these guys that are on the roads, working along the roads, people, you know, certain farm, agricultural people. Mm-hmm. You know, if you're going to be in the woods.
1: Landscapers.
2: You know, all these people that are outside are going to be more prone to deer ticks.
0: They did say there were more bites this year than since 2017.
1: And that's just on Joe.
0: Yeah.
2: Yeah.
0: But they
2: those
0: did,
2: are the ones that he's found.
0: Yeah, but it is getting a lot of national. I'm hearing it on the news a lot, different places.
2: Well, I think there are more ticks, mainly because the weather's been warmer. You know,

0: we are having a lot of warm weather.
1: Yeah.
0: And they're, you know, wintering better.
1: Does anything...
0: people are being seeing them more because of the publicity.
1: Yeah. Does, which is a good thing, is there anything that feeds on deer ticks or ticks?
2: Turkeys.
0: Yeah. And any type of animal that is insectivorous.
1: So turkeys are a big...
0: Birds.
1: Okay.
0: Birds eat a lot of ticks.
1: Mm-hmm. Oh.
0: Guinea hens are probably the best.
1: Yeah, that's what I heard. And but they're noisy. The neighbor has them.
0: Well, not everybody's going to have a bunch of guinea hens in your backyard. Yeah,
1: but are they?
0: You know?
1: I
0: don't know. I never had a guinea hen.
1: Oh, the guy next, the kid next door got a 12, got 12 of them.
0: Mm-hmm.
1: And but there's too bad. Like the lantern flies would feed on them. That would take care of John. Yeah. Boy, he'd be in his glory.
0: Well, you could get a bunch of praying mantises, maybe.
1: Would they feed on them?
0: I would
2: probably not.
0: Yeah, they're hard to catch.
2: They probably wouldn't find them.
0: They're
2: easier things for them to catch.
0: They'd rather catch a grasshopper. You know, that's a big meal.
1: Oh, yeah.
2: Or a moth.
0: Or their male companion, you know?
2: That's what you should put in your cabinets. Take care of your muth problem.
0: Myths?
2: Yeah.
1: Myths.
2: Your
1: okay.
2: Praying mantises.
1: Oh. I did I ever tell
2: you?
1: You
2: were bit by a dog tick, right? Are you pooping on the deck now?
1: Yeah.
2: Okay.
1: I'm catching red squirrels and chipmunks. Jeez, oh man! I finally got quiet. Oh, I guess I got them all. Then yesterday,
2: you'll never get them all.
1: Then another chip. Then I see this morning, I got another one.
0: What are you catching the chipmunks in?
1: Those black mouse traps. Yeah. What I because I have the bird feeder, so they're feeding on the leftover seeds that fall of the sunflower. So what I did is I put peanut butter on the trap, and then I press the seeds in it. That's the ticket. That's working really good. So, but it's
0: I had a raccoon in my garage this morning.
1: Oh,
2: nice!
1: Did you get him?
0: No, I left the garage open.
2: Was he drinking
0: a little
2: cup of coffee
0: with
2: you?
1: Yeah.
0: So it can
1: go your new cat.
0: For my new cat.
1: Uh-huh. Yeah.
2: Maybe and you invited. Maybe that was his buddy from living outdoors that
0: and who
2: invited him
0: see,
2: in your chair for coffee.
0: Who do I see in the garage this morning, Mr. Raccoon?
1: Any damage?
0: Well, he got into some stuff.
1: Oh, geez. Well, we'll take a quick break. We'll talk a little bit more about that. You're listening to Inside the Great Outdoors. 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

0: 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Listening to Inside the Great Outdoors.
1: Hey, remember at the beginning when you were talking about rod and gun show?
2: Yeah.
1: Let's get back to that a little bit.
2: Okay.
1: Instead of bowel sounds
2: bowel
1: and ticks.
2: Sounds. Okay.
1: Because we talk about ticks all the time.
2: I know. I get coerced into talking about
1: I know.
2: Them,
1: you get you drawn know. In by...
0: Well, no, but see, Doc started this 10 years ago, and now everybody's...
2: 15 years ago.
0: Yeah, now everybody's, you know. So as you get your garden
1: everybody's
0: in...
1: on the bandwagon. Yes. I planted...
0: Everything?
1: 6 tomatoes and 6 peppers of different varieties.
0: Okay.
1: That's it.
0: Oh, well,
1: all
0: I got all my tomatoes in. Then I, in front of them, I've got a raised bed. I put in a bunch of beans, and I got cucumbers in. So I got all that.
1: You're full of beans.
0: Yeah. So I got my garden in.
2: But he doesn't like beans.
1: I know.
0: No. Green beans I like. That's the only bean. So, but the garden's.
1: How many cans did you plant?
0: 4. No, so I got the garden in. I just got to get more. I need to find. I got my flowers all in the pots, and then I have rectangular, narrow that go on the deck. They're like say 2 foot long by maybe 8 inches wide. I need to find
2: flower boxes.
0: Yeah, I need to go get flower seeds. But last year, I planted around the tomatoes, but they got like 2.5 foot tall. What's a good small?
1: What got 2.5 foot tall?
0: The flowers.
1: What kind?
0: I think petunias.
2: Maybe you want marigolds around there.
0: And you can buy, I got a lot of marigolds in my others. I can buy the seeds.
1: Sure.
0: Can you?
2: Why not?
0: I don't know, because I always buy the flats. But
1: you can buy flats.
0: And I might do that again.
1: Do whatever you want.
0: But, well, I bought so many. purple, and then, but those were.
2: You can't buy purple marigolds.
0: No, those were.
2: Orange and yellow.
0: Yeah, they're orange and yellow, but the purple were.
2: Petunias.
0: Petunias, yeah. But, I didn't realize I have those flower boxes. I may want to get that because I got to water every day. So a few more to water, but they're doing well.
2: Good.
0: So that's good. Tomatoes are, everything is good. Everything is going good. I got a lot of chicken manure in there. And I worked the fields a lot. I was on tractor every day this week, every day.
1: Catch any?
0: Yeah. I didn't forget to fish. I might get to fish today, but I was working on getting the fields ready, and I got everything ready pretty much. If my seeds would ever come, I could get it planted. Oh, let's go to the phone lines. Good morning, Michael.
3: Good morning. Is this inside the great, I don't know.
0: Yeah, it's inside the great, I don't know.
1: That's exactly what it is. Inside the great ball of ticks.
3: There you go.
0: Okay.
3: Oh, Lord. I was, how are you guys doing? Obviously good.
1: Yeah.
2: Oh, we're just peachy.
3: I hope you're doing well.
0: They're just
3: there you go.
0: Ryan
1: who?
0: They're dying to give me a hard time.
2: Roaring to give you a
0: hard time. Roaring that, Ryan. Too. Whatever I can talk about, right. They can.
1: We're Ryan to get out the door.
0: Yeah.
1: Anyway.
3: I don't want to wish days away, but I'm ready for this day to be over too. And then tomorrow we're gonna go up to New York and see your buddy Captain Bob Stevens up there on the Sunrise again. Yeah. We'll steelhead up there, maybe. Not steelhead, what is it? King, maybe.
1: King. Salmons.
2: Oh, that sounds like fun.
3: Hopefully, I don't know if I'm the jinx up there. Every time I've been going out 2 years and we haven't caught a king, so I don't know.
0: Where are you going?
2: New York.
3: To Point Breeze, New York.
0: Okay, okay.
1: Yeah, it's that time of year. They're starting.
0: I've
1: seen some reports.
0: It's a little early.
1: Yeah.
0: It's a little early for kings.
3: Yeah.
0: But the thing is, they have kings, They have coho. They have chinook. They have steelhead. They have brown trout. They have rainbow.
1: Lakers.
0: I mean, so you got Lakers, a lot of Lakers.
1: Smallmouth.
0: So you got, yeah, but not out in the lake. It's the other, mm-hmm. the other sure. six.
3: There
0: yeah.
3: you go.
0: But yeah, right. it's I charted there quite a few years. So, and I did have agents. I had agents pretty much all along that southern coast, Point Breeze, right. Olcott, Wilson.
2: You were out of Wilson, weren't
0: yeah.
2: you?
0: Yeah. Yeah.
2: That's where we went with
0: you. Yes. Mm-hmm. Stayed in the cottage.
2: Stayed in the rat house. No, mouse house we
0: mouse
2: called
0: house.
2: It. We were we met Mickey there actually. Yeah. We thought the place was haunted, you know?
0: Well,
2: yeah.
0: The problem right. was the only place there was a hotel was in Niagara Falls. Well, it was like a half hour or more away.
2: Yeah. There was a hotel there in Wilson, well, but it was hard to get into.
0: Yes, they had like five rooms or something.
2: We stayed in that hotel a couple times. Yeah, and it was okay. It was an old hotel.
0: Oh, yeah. But right on the square.
2: Yeah, it was expensive.
0: Oh, yeah.
2: But we stayed in there a couple times, but we couldn't get in there. So we asked him, and he said, "Oh, I got a cottage here on an island. It's
0: that's
2: really
0: why I,
2: nice.
0: That's why
1: it,
0: I bought it.
1: They call the island, it's called Hanta Island."
2: Yeah, I'm surprised we didn't get Hanta in there with all those mice, you know.
0: Yeah, no, that was right. that was around the corner. I stayed in a cottage that I bought on the island there. It had took my little dinghy to go across. And,
1: excuse me?
0: So I didn't have to.
3: Oh, boy.
0: So I didn't have to because I lived on the boat so much. It was good to, you know.
1: He was a little dinghy, all right. He's a lot dinghy now.
3: Hit the button, Lane. Hit the button. Anyways, no. So and remember that Captain Bob, I called you a couple years ago, Stevens, didn't his parents work for his mom work for you?
0: Yeah. What was her last name?
3: I believe it's Stevens.
0: Yeah, Stevens. Ron Stevens. Yeah. Is that who you're going with?
3: I go with Bob. I think that's her son.
0: Yes, right. He had two sons.
3: Yeah.
0: And
3: yeah.
0: Bob, I think Bob worked for me. They might have both worked for me.
1: Well, you'll have to get some stories when you're up there.
2: Doesn't she have another son, Joey?
1: <Uh-oh>. Right. Oh, a bunch of pet mice.
3: Oh, yeah. Oh, boy.
2: He's smiling here.
1: Yeah.
3: Yeah. Yeah. What does the ball say? I don't know.
0: Yeah. Wow. Yeah.
3: I'm looking forward to that. I'll give you a report how we did and let you know. And
0: good.
3: I was real happy to meet those folks the other day, and they came to pick up a prize for the life jacket thing, and I ended up selling them three divers.
0: Good.
3: And I was like, "You want to get the other three now? Because I know you're gonna come back for three. You're gonna like these."
0: Yeah.
3: So I haven't heard from them yet, but I'm pretty sure they'll call back.
0: Good. Mm-hmm. Very good.
2: You'll hear from them with a baseball bat, you know.
3: Yeah. Oh, geez, right.
1: Yeah, those short little bats on the boat. Those were inspired by Joe. Because whenever they touch a fishing rod, somebody'd hit him with it.
3: Yeah.
0: I'm glad you guys are having a good time.
1: Yeah.
0: These guys
2: get
0: are in
2: your
0: there.
2: Hands off. That's why his hands are so gnarled, you know?
1: That's right.
3: Yeah, they call it a ding bat, right?
1: That wasn't me.
0: Thanks, Mike.
3: Carl told me to say that off air. Uh-huh.
0: Okay, we'll talk to you.
1: Checks in the mail, buddy.
0: Bye-bye. Let's see.
2: See you, Mike. Have a good one.
0: Boy. Oh, you guys.
1: Yeah, he shared some news on the Church of Perch this week, and it's not something that's positive. That
0: what?
1: That's why we always tell you to live each day and call your friends and make a phone call and all that stuff. The inventor of the perch counter, Tony Sebastiano, passed away.
0: Oh.
1: And I know he and Mike were fast buddies, and helped each other a lot, and I always wanted to meet the guy and do a story with him about developing the perch counter. It's like a cooler top that has the counter. You drop the fish in, and it's automatic.
0: Oh, yeah,
1: and it's a great product, and I always wanted to. We could never get our schedules to match up.
0: Yeah,
1: but it's whoever gets that technology from him to keep it going is going to be. It's definitely worth it. Let's put it that way, because
2: you know what I did one time.
1: They work and their quality stuff and
0: quality is important. What?
2: When you had the limit of like 100 perch, you know, I took an old cooler and I put a funnel. I glued a funnel in the top of the lid.
0: Yeah.
2: So you could just throw the perch in there. Because you'd catch so many perch, you didn't want to open the lid. You didn't want to waste time opening the lid. You were so lazy. Well, I was so lazy. So I epoxied this funnel in the top of the lid, so everybody just throw the perch in the...
0: Oh, my.
2: They talk about the height of laziness.
0: Did you ever get a limit with...
2: Oh, yeah.
0: With how many guys?
2: With like 3-4 guys, sort of a, you know?
0: At 300-400...
2: Perch.
0: Whew, go ahead.
1: That's sort of the same...
0: concept?
1: Technique, whatever you want to call it.
0: Yeah.
1: It's sort of a hopper like that. It has a spring-loaded lid on it.
0: Hold it.
1: Uh-huh. That every time you...
0: Wait a minute. Nobody can see what you're saying.
2: Mm-hmm. Explain. I can see it.
1: I'm explaining it.
0: You're showing your hand.
1: I have to visually show myself to...
2: How to do it.
0: But then
1: it has like a flap. See, I'm explaining what it is.
0: Okay, go ahead now.
1: Before I was...
0: Because you were showing... You said this is the shape... But there was...
2: That's okay.
1: It's a hopper. It's like a square, a rectangular hopper. It's not round. It's rectangular.
0: Okay.
1: And at the bottom is a flap.
0: Okay.
1: That is hooked to a spring.
0: Yeah.
1: That spring is connected to a perch counter.
0: Oh.
1: A counter.
0: Yeah.
1: So every time it goes down, it clicks.
0: Okay.
1: So you don't have to hit the clicker, and you don't have to...
0: Yeah.
1: Count.
0: And that would work.
1: Unless you're Joe.
2: Yeah.
1: Well, don't let Joe count because he'll always.
2: You don't have to open the lid.
0: Yeah. Mm. And that would work for other fish, bluegills and
1: crappies.
0: All
1: the panfish would work.
0: Yeah.
1: And if it was the right size, you could probably use it for walleye.
0: Well, you probably.
1: Well, walleye, I mean,
0: it's six. It's not. Okay. Yeah. Well, we got to take a break.
1: You can count that high.
0: Yeah. We'll take a break. You're listening to Inside the Great Outdoors, and we will return.

0: The views and comments of the co-hosts of this show aren't necessarily those of Inside the Great Outdoors. Any complaints or comments can be sent to them directly at 444-444-4444, extension 4 for Dr. Norm, extension 44 for Carl. Any comments or complaints for Castaway Coolis, you can just leave them to yourself.
1: For those that fish Lake Erie and are used to fishing with dipsy divers, I think you've got to try my diver, Castaway's Magnetic Diver. And what's so neat about it, it's a magnetic release. 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
2: Or sometimes they won't trip.
1: This is a magnetic release. 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You can trip it. 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It's a great product and a great way to make fishing a lot easier and a lot more productive. 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

0: 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Listening to Inside the Great Outdoors.
1: Hey, Doc. I have a question for you.
2: Yeah.
1: When have you ever seen Joe read a label?
2: Never.
1: Thank you.
0: What?
1: I just think he doesn't want to drink it because it's pink.
0: Anyway. No, it's been working. It's the only thing that works.
1: Mm-hmm. Good.
0: So no fishing this week, huh?
1: No.
0: No.
1: I was living vicariously through others' fishing trips.
0: Oh, so. What did you see that was interesting?
1: People fishing.
0: For?
1: Fish.
0: What kind?
1: All kinds.
0: Okay.
1: Walleye, crappies, bluegills, what else? Salmon.
0: Oh, Doc.
1: Both in Lake Michigan and in
0: New York.
1: Lake Ontario.
0: Okay.
1: Smallmouth. Yeah. Smallmouth are hitting really good up
0: what?
1: In the
0: okay.
1: eastern part of Lake Erie. And
0: what?
1: Around Buffalo.
0: What in a show gets you interested to keep watching? What do you like to see that makes a video enjoyable to watch?
1: Girls in bikinis.
2: There you go.
0: Besides that.
1: Oh.
0: Fishing-wise.
1: Girls without bikinis. Good morning, everybody.
0: Oh,
1: see, we told you Inside the Great Outdoors was a special show.
2: Yeah.
1: We talk about these things at
2: we
1: deer
2: talk
1: camp.
2: About everything.
3: Yeah, baby.
1: I don't know. Just if it's...
0: What makes it of interest, you know? That
1: I don't know.
0: Okay.
1: It's not... It's more the where they're fishing rather than who is fishing.
0: Okay.
1: And it's what they're fishing for. Sometimes
0: how?
1: I like to watch saltwater stuff.
0: Do you like the how too?
1: Sometimes.
0: Okay.
1: But other times, it just, sometimes when, you know, the how isn't.
0: It's too.
1: How should I put this with being nice? Oh, I'm never nice. No, it always seems like, and they are. They're trying to sell stuff.
0: Oh, yes, yes. So the how-to
1: is... It's an infomercial for a certain kind of reel that their channel is sponsored by.
0: Yeah.
1: Or sunglasses or a certain type of shirt or things like that.
0: Yeah.
1: I like watching things that are more genuine, that are more natural.
0: Okay.
1: That just happen.
0: Okay.
1: I like watching stuff from... Since I lived in Louisiana for a while, I like watching stuff, people fishing down there in the bayous and... You know, out in the ocean and stuff,
0: yeah.
1: And shore fishing and fishing in boats and all. It doesn't matter.
0: Mm-hmm.
1: But yeah, it just depends. It just depends what mood I'm in.
0: Okay.
1: You know, a lot of times, you know, it depends on the time of year, too. I like to watch crappie fishing videos, but then everybody's talking about live scope this, and they have a little inset screen with the live scope on it. And
0: what about
1: it just drives me crazy.
0: Is that YouTube or where do you is that where you go?
1: Yeah.
0: And then you search how do you find what you want to watch?
1: It just pops up. I just go
0: okay.
1: If I find something I like, then I
0: then it
1: go
0: keeps
1: further down
0: generating. Yeah. Okay.
1: But I watch every morning before this show there's a British couple that goes out and they have crab pots and then they go fishing for mackerel and pollock and things like that. And
0: East Coast?
1: Hmm?
0: East Coast.
1: No, British.
0: British.
1: Far East.
0: Oh.
2: the West Coast of Britain.
1: Yeah, they're out there catching, you know.
0: Is that fishing pretty
1: good?
0: They
1: say sea bass, but they're basically white sea bass.
0: Are they?
1: Yeah, they catch a lot of fish, a lot of crabs. They catch lobsters and octopus and
0: really
1: all sorts of stuff. Pretty cool. And... You know, just something different.
0: What size boat?
1: Not very big. Looks like about an 18-footer.
0: Okay. Is it relatively calm?
1: No.
0: Oh, no.
1: No, it's a husband and wife. It's a husband and wife, and I'll tell you what, you know, his wife, she's not a looker, but...
2: She's a fisher.
1: She can pull crab pots out of, you know,
0: that's
1: big
0: deep.
1: Swells and
0: that's deep.
1: Everything else. They have a little, that's fun to see. There's some Irish fishing shows that I like.
0: Really?
1: Yeah, there's no, I'm not somebody, I'm the same way with music. there isn't a specific artist or person I listen to.
0: Right.
1: I just like what I like at the time.
0: Yeah.
1: And okay. Sometimes I'll put on things like, you know, something about a ramen noodle shop that's in Japanese subtitles, and I'll just watch it.
2: I'm the same way.
1: Go down the rabbit hole and just watch what these people do.
2: I like Jerry's show.
1: Yeah.
2: Yeah, that Irish music. Yeah. I love that.
1: Yeah, the Irish music is good. You know, sometimes it just depends. It depends on what mood I'm in. I like to watch when they go fishing up in Norway. There's a guy up there that fishes.
0: Salmon?
1: He's an Irish guy that fishes up in Norway all the time. And he catches halibut and cod and all sorts of stuff from shore.
0: Really?
1: Wow. And this last year, he tried ice fishing for the first time, which was really wild to see.
0: For halibut?
1: Yeah.
0: Really?
2: You need a big hole.
1: He caught he catched cod and grunards and mackerel, a lot of mackerel.
0: Yeah.
1: Ice
0: fishing.
1: Coal fish.
0: Did he say how deep he was fishing?
1: Oh, super 190 meters. Like very, very deep.
0: Okay.
1: And a lot of times the baits wouldn't even get down to the bottom. They get hit by mackerel or whatever on the way, or pollock on the way down. Pollock's another one they fish for a lot. And
2: that's what's in your Big Mac.
1: Mm-hmm.
0: Yeah.
1: And that's, you know, it's all these things over there. Sometimes they'll catch sharks. There's guys that go shark fishing. That's pretty cool to see. They catch a big thresher shark or something, or blue sharks. Or what's the other one? Poor beagle sharks.
0: Yeah.
1: Just things you don't see every day.
0: So
1: But a lot of times I get so annoyed with the people that are doing the videos that it's hard to watch.
0: Why?
1: Because they're so,
0: what?
1: You know, they just do things to annoy me. They overdo it. Where it's they're
0: commercialized.
1: They're trying too hard to be cute or funny, and it's not.
0: Yeah,
1: you know, it just doesn't work for me.
0: Yeah,
1: if they talk in different little voices and make all these noises, and they say they'll hook a fish. Oh, it's a giant! It's a big one! It's a giant! It's a big one! And they pull up a 14-inch bass.
0: Yeah,
1: and it's like, but they say that every single time.
0: Yeah,
1: and it's like it's not
0: okay.
1: And the other ones that. Talk about, I had the greatest day ever of my blah, blah, blah, blah, blah. Let's look at the live scope.
0: Yeah.
1: It's like, you're just going through the motions, man.
0: Yeah.
1: That's not fishing.
0: Yeah.
1: Figure it out, man. Tell me what else is going on.
0: Interesting.
1: Use your brain.
0: Yeah.
1: Don't use your AI program.
0: Yeah.
1: But it just depends. It's like cooking shows. I watch a lot of cooking shows.
0: Yeah.
1: And sometimes I like them, sometimes I don't. What I don't like about cooking shows is when you have people that we're going to do rustic this and rustic that, and they're all these, you know, Michelin-starred chefs that charge $300 for one scallop with a little straw mushroom on the top of it.
0: Yeah.
1: You know.
0: Yeah.
1: And some sort of foam. It's like, oh, that's rustic. But... you know, to each his own.
2: Yeah.
1: I did. I was thinking this week. I would be a really good food critic.
0: Yeah.
1: Because I don't. First of all, nobody pays any attention to me in a restaurant because I'm just the large old man sitting in the corner with his cup of coffee and a glass of water, and all the servers are always afraid of me because they think I'm, you know, some guy living under a bridge, and. I'm very honest with my reviews, and I had a very bad breakfast the other day.
2: Oh,
0: really? What was it?
1: It wasn't good. It was a simple breakfast. 2 eggs, a pancake, and some bacon. No, a sausage.
0: How could they ruin that?
1: Exactly. That's what I said. See, it's like that. It's like something that simple. You think it's easy. It's simple. No problem. You make a pancake, you cook the sausage, and you flip the eggs, and there you go.
0: Yeah.
1: It's, for some folks, they will mess it up.
2: Did Joe cook it?
1: It's not that it's easy. It's easy to get it wrong. And when it's wrong, you know it's wrong. You don't expect it to be wrong. You think, oh, this is easy. It's like cooking a hamburger. A lot of people don't know how to cook a hamburger or a steak or a pork chop. They don't know how to cook it. And they don't have to cook it for hours and hours and hours until it's dry and crumbly,
0: yeah,
1: or black. And they don't need to douse it in honey and brown sugar and Miracle Whip and walnuts and...
2: And noodles
1: and butter.
0: Okay, let's take a break.
1: Potatoes.
0: All righty. First hour's flown by.
2: How about a tuna fish sandwich with noodles?
1: Yeah.
0: Okay, we'll take... It wasn't a sandwich. It was what was just it? Tuna fish mixed with noodles and Miracle Whip. Wrong.
1: Put any peas in it at least?
0: No, we'll take a break.
1: That was the big meal. It was macaroni and cheese in the box, a can of tuna fish, and some frozen peas. That's the best.
0: No. We'll take a break. We're up against it. We'll be right back.

0: 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It'll cure
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0: Welcome back. Listening to Inside the Great Outdoors, talking about all kinds of goodies.
1: Oh, God.
2: Goodies.
1: Gush dern. Ooh.
0: They didn't like my idea of supper.
2: You said it wrong. It's suffer. It's F. It's not supper with a P. It's suffer.
1: Well, you can't see here, especially but he's when sitting here with a bottle of Pepto-Bismol. Mm-hmm.
2: No wonder. And there's only about half a bottle left. So that's how supper went.
0: 2 days I've been suffering with it. Oh, my. And I got to get on the tractor today. I got to get that cornfield ready to plant. So I got to drag it. But I won't fertilize till I got to get the, I'm making markers on the bucket so I can know, keep my rows the same and to think I got it figured out. I got to work on that today and then hopefully my seed will come, the clover seed, and I can get things done just so it don't rain so much where it goofs up where I can't work the, or plant. And plant the field, so
2: you'll be fine.
0: But then once that's in, then I'm okay. Yeah. I
2: go fishing today.
0: That's what I was just gonna say.
2: Better for you.
0: Might I want to go down to Pond 3 because I don't know if I mentioned I've been fishing in Pond 2. I got a feeder there, had the boat there, and not catching much. Then I walked down to Pond 2. Made a few casts. There's a big dead tree fell. So you don't have a lot of room to cast. I caught 6 bass. Then I have put no fish in Pond 3. 1 goes to 2, goes to 3. I drove by it the other day. A couple years ago, I had a nice school of bass, like 3-pounders, like 5 of them swimming around. I went by it the other day, and I had 3. I saw 3 bass. 2 were about 2, 2.5, and 1 was about 1.5 pounds. So they when there's a flood or a lot of rain, they wash. And they had to go down through a lot of rocks to get into Pond 3. So they're pretty strong fish. So there's not much places I could get to cast because the weeds are coming in. So, but I've got it right there. I just need to go enjoy it. But I also have to get...
2: You change your line on your reels yet?
0: No, don't even ask me when.
2: I wasn't going to. I already knew that answer.
1: That's probably that black silk line from 1928, you know?
2: 1961, that's the last time.
0: No, only probably a couple years.
2: Yeah.
0: But I don't use them.
2: After 1961? 1964.
0: But I don't use them like you do.
2: Well, you should.
1: A line goes bad. It just goes bad.
0: Does it?
1: Yeah.
0: From the sun or just time?
1: Just
0: air?
1: Both.
0: Really?
2: Oh, yeah.
1: Deteriorates.
0: Interesting. Yeah. But I bought that twin troller, but it's heavy. I bought it because I thought I could handle it myself. No.
2: It's heavy.
0: But it is stable.
2: I thought you were going to get a trailer.
0: I made a trailer. Actually, you could call it a trailer, but it's a where I can put the boat on it with the tow motor and has wheels, so I could wheel it around. And it's at the right height where I could put it into the van. So what I did is when I took it down to the pond last week, I just picked it up with the tow motor. Well, the skid steer picked it up, went right there, set it down nicely. So what I'm going to do, though, is I'm going to take 3 pallets, put them together, I don't know if I need a side. I need a back where I could set it on it, pick it up. So I'm picking up the crate to move it, and then I could take it anywhere, almost anywhere. I still don't know if I could. I could probably take it to Pond 3. I don't know if I could take it to Pond 2. I'd have to see.
2: You ever see a guy in a skidster with a boat going down 271 towards Portage Lakes?
0: Yeah.
2: That's Joe.
0: Yeah.
2: He'll leave at 3 in the morning, get down there about 3 in the afternoon.
1: 3 in the afternoon.
2: And then hit the evening bite.
0: And then be home by morning.
2: That's right.
0: Yeah.
2: But, no, fishing's been, it's been good. I just haven't had time, and I wanted to get those plants in the ground and do some other stuff yesterday, which I done did.
0: Did you get the rain?
2: Sprinkled a little bit.
0: Yeah.
2: Little sprinkles. It was nice standing out in the rain, planting vegetables.
0: Yeah. We didn't get the storms, luckily.
1: Yeah.
0: Because they were.
1: Some areas got deluged, and other areas didn't get nothing.
0: It was coming towards me, and then disappears.
2: For a few minutes, but it wasn't like.
0: Yeah.
2: It weren't no frog strangler.
0: Yeah.
2: Or a gully washer.
0: Well, I got a little bit in the morning, but not the storms they kept saying we're getting. Oh, they said we're going to have bad storms.
1: Oh, that's what
0: we didn't get them. So.
2: That's, you know.
1: They
2: were there.
1: It's
2: just those. It's those kinds of summer storms. They pop up and then they dissipate.
0: Yeah,
2: and they pop up, and
0: I just don't want them to get the field so wet that I can't get on them with the tractor. So, and fuel. So I called the fuel guy. He said, well, diesel went down $1 this last week. He says, but if they start bombing, call me immediately because the price will go through the roof again.
2: Going through the roof again.
0: But it's at $4 now. Now, I'm talking off-road. But I buy 300 gallons at a time. That's how much my tank. So $1, that's $300. But it's still $1.50 higher than I paid a year ago. A tank lasts me about a year. But I did... I tried to check the volume of the tank, and I used a plastic rod. I couldn't tell. So I took a piece of wood. That'll tell me. Lowered it in, and I bet you I had about 10 inches. Now it's a tank on its side. So I'm guessing, but I have more in there than I think. And usually when I tell them to fill it, they put in less than I think they're going to put in. So that means
2: they don't want to fill it to the brim.
1: No.
2: They'll leave some space in there for it to
0: expand.
2: Breathe.
0: Yeah. So I do have somewhere my one tractor that does the volume, the majority of the volume of work, is a little bit below half, and I've got to use it to drag, to plant the corn, to spread the urea. You need it for a lot. So I'm going to try to maybe even today top it off. So I know I've got enough fuel for a while here, and then decide what to do buying it. So then I'll be all okay for a while. But almost everything that I have takes diesel. So it's a lot better economical for all the machinery, but that skidster, boy, it is, because I could spin it on a dime, and it's so versatile. Can use it for so much stuff. And I use that to mow. I mowed the one clover field, and, boy, it does, because you're mowing ahead of the tracks, so you're not just knocking it down. And you can't mow it if you knock it down like with a tractor, because you'd knock it down, mow over the top, wouldn't even do it. So I put a lot of time on the vehicles, but I got a lot done, and it was nice. The heat wasn't too bad. Did somebody say 100 degrees this week? Or was that?
2: Well, that's that, you know, the new thing, the feels like.
0: Oh, yeah.
2: Like be 60 degrees. Feels like 100.
0: Yeah, oh, right. Okay. No, thank you.
1: Well, it's breezy out there now.
2: Yeah, there's a little breeze.
1: Yeah
0: it's picking up.
2: It was quite windy yesterday.
0: It pretty windy all week.
2: Yeah.
0: It was, but the chickens are doing well.
1: Yeah, Thursday it was nice. There was almost no wind on Thursday.
0: That's right. You went fishing for cat.
2: I saw at work that's how I was living vicariously through others fishing. There were a lot of boats off of Cleveland fishing.
0: Were there?
2: Yeah.
0: Whereabouts?
2: Trolling just right off Cleveland. All in front of Cleveland.
1: Yeah, my buddies went off of Rocky River. They did good. Mm-hmm. Really did nice walleye.
2: Good fish.
1: Too.
2: Yeah. I catch some quality fish. Yeah. They're nothing, not far out. They're right in front of the break wall.
0: Really?
2: Between, I'd say, 35 and 45 feet.
0: Yeah.
1: These guys were getting them at 50 feet. But yeah. On the bottom. They were on the bottom.
0: What were they using?
1: Worm harnesses.
0: Oh.
2: Yep.
1: On the bottom.
2: They're right hitting worms. The I know they've had a couple of bug hatches, too, this week, which changes the fishing.
0: Yeah. Okay.
2: And makes it a little tougher.
0: For Lake Erie.
2: Yes.
1: Yeah. I think that's why they were doing good on the worms.
2: Mm-hmm. Oh.
1: Because of the bug hatches.
2: That's usually when, you know, this time of year, June, is when the worm bite starts.
1: Mm-hmm.
2: And they start using the, because they mimic the mayflies coming up from the out of the mud.
0: Is there a scent of the?
2: They don't, no.
0: No?
2: It's the vibration and the action of the harness.
0: Yeah. So mayflies hatch on the bottom?
2: Yeah.
0: Even in like 35 foot of water?
2: Yeah.
1: Even in 50 foot mm-hmm. of water.
0: Really? Yeah.
2: And they swim up.
1: These aren't mayflies, though.
2: No.
0: Oh, they're midges.
1: Midges.
0: Okay.
2: But walleye will
1: come
2: still.
1: Later.
0: Yeah. Well, they're starting, they
2: the
0: say.
2: The difference is the midges thrive in lower oxygen environments. That's why there are more right. midges in that come ashore.
0: So
2: in
0: how does it?
2: Our area. Let me finish, Joe.
0: Go ahead.
2: Don't interrupt me.
0: Sorry.
2: Midges thrive in lower oxygen environments.
0: I thought you were done. Okay.
2: So that's when we get the big midge hatches out here.
0: Yeah.
2: Once the water temperature gets to a certain point, the midges hatch.
0: Okay.
2: Now, late last week, there was a big mayfly hatch along the Michigan coast out towards Toledo that way.
0: Yeah.
2: Out over the lake. So they've gotten a lot of mayflies from it's south of Detroit, all the way down past Toledo, and the islands got it. Port Clinton got them pretty good, and because the mayflies need a high oxygen environment and a different bottom.
1: Rocky bottom.
2: They need gravelly, sandy, rocky bottoms to live in, because they live underwater all spring.
0: Yeah. Okay.
2: And they're about, I'd say, 3/4 of an inch long, the larva, and they have all sorts of little feelers. That's their gills that are always moving in the water.
0: Oh.
2: And when they hatch, they come out of those rocks and they start swimming up,
0: yeah.
2: And that's what the fish see. And then they go and just mm-hmm. swim around with their mouths
1: yummy,
2: open.
1: Yummy.
2: And
1: okay.
2: The difference in the midges, they're a lot smaller. They're tiny compared to the mayfly. But there's so many of them, there are just clouds and clouds of these larvae coming off the bottom. And the fish, the walleye, the perch, everything just swims through them with their mouths open and just gets full.
0: Okay. Well, we got to take a break. You're listening to Inside the Great Outdoors, and we will be back.

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0: Dad joke.
1: How's it going there, buddy?
2: Not bad. You know, Kyle, I was just listening, and I'm thinking that that Rocky Bottoms might not be a bad band name.
3: That's a good name.
4: How about that?
3: Rocky Bottoms and the Mayflies.
2: That's right. That'd be fun. You know, along those lines, I don't have a particular recipe to share today, but I do have a little bit of something, a suggestion for something fun to do that involves consuming maybe just a little bit of wine or packing a picnic lunch and taking. There's a winery near my home here called the Lalure Winery, and it's down, it's on Route 88 just east of town. And the fellow that owns it's a friend of mine, Rich Hill. He's got a beautiful farm there and tends a pretty sizable vineyard there. On Friday nights, you can swing by and bring a lawn chair and pack a picnic dinner. And you, if you want, you can get a glass of wine or a bottle of wine. They sell it by the glass or bottle. Or you can bring your own beverage and listen to live music.
1: Really?
2: And this past Friday was met with a bunch of friends of ours. We had a pretty good gathering. And there might have been, maximum 50 people at the most, maybe.
1: Okay.
2: And it's outside. If it rains, there are accommodations inside the barn, too.
1: Wow.
2: You know, it's not weather dependent. And this week it was the Hiram Rapids Stumblers, which is they've been around for a good while now. They specialize in acoustic bluegrass, folk, a little bit of blues, six-piece band, you know, mandolin, fiddle, banjo.
1: Yeah.
2: Bass fiddle, you know, guitar. Some of the members are actually very accomplished in a number of different instruments. So it's a great time. But yeah, it's right out. Look it up. They're online. It's the Lalure Winery.
1: How do you spell that?

0: Sounds neat.
1: And,
2: yeah.
1: And there's no admission fee. You just show up.
2: Wow.
1: By yourself.
0: I just got to find a friend, Joe. You know, that's my problem.
1: That's right. And the only thing they do is they pass a hat about halfway through the performance. So you can, share whatever monies that you might have to handy based upon.
2: For the band.
3: Show your appreciation.
0: Joe would pass his own hat, you know.
1: Yeah.
3: That's right.
2: What do I deserve all of this?
3: I think your tuna noodle would go over big at this thing, Joe.
1: That's right.
2: You didn't hear
3: Joe's famous recipe he came up with.
2: Well, I made tuna fish.
3: Listen to this. Are you sitting down? Okay.
2: So I had buttered noodles.
0: Leftover.
2: And I didn't know what to do. And I said, I know I add tuna fish to it. And I thought maybe celery, but I thought, well, I'll do that. Now, do I do it warm or cold? And I thought, no, I think I do it warm. So I warmed it up really good, and then I put Miracle Whip in it. Oh, and I'm still suffering. It got very pasty, like, and I ate it all. I mean, can't waste it.
1: Well, yeah, you didn't waste it.
2: No, I didn't waste it.
0: It makes us move around in our chairs here, Joe, you know?
1: We'd give you special dispensation of that, though.
3: I think that bologna, cake we had at the... Remember that the cookout at the Northfield Fireplace and Grill?
2: Yeah, that Sally made.
3: Yeah, the bologna cake could taste better than your tuna noodle. Miracle Whip.
1: Let's talk a little bit about grilling, because it's kind of like ideal weather right now.
3: Oh, it's perfect.
1: Grilling outside, you don't have to heat the home up, you know, and you've got, but you know, you have a choice of am I going with a gas grill or going with a charcoal grill? And of course, there's advantages and disadvantages to both. The nice thing about a gas grill is you just turn it on, fire it up, and there you go. You just wait for it to heat up a little bit, scrape the grate, and you're grilling. However, you miss the smokiness, you know. So
2: there is taste connected to charcoal.
0: Sure.
2: Okay.
1: What about
0: good
1: charcoal?
2: Taste. There's taste. It gives a taste to the food.
0: But you want good charcoal.
1: Yeah, it sure does. It sure does. However, don't use lighter fluid, because no matter how long you wait for that to dissipate or burn off, it still leaves.
2: Mm-hmm. Oh.
1: So it tastes like lighter fluid.
2: So what is the best?
0: And you don't want the briquets. You want the good charcoal, too.
2: So what is the best way to start it? With newspaper?
1: So you get a charcoal chimney.
2: Oh. Mm-hmm. Okay.
1: It's a cylinder with a handle on it.
2: Okay.
3: And it looks like a beer mug.
1: It has a little... Yeah, it looks like a giant beer mug, exactly. And it has a screen in the bottom. Not so much a screen as a wire barrier, and you crumple up like three sheets of newspaper and you jam them underneath, and then you pour the charcoal on, you know, in the cylinder itself, and then you light the newspaper.
2: Okay.
1: And it ignites, you know, within probably 15 minutes, you've got the charcoal going, and you haven't had to use any lighter fluid or anything.
2: Then you
1: like
2: dump that into the grill.
1: And then you dump that into the grill.
2: And then you're ready to go.
1: And you're ready to go. And they come in different sizes. I'd recommend getting the largest you can find.
2: Okay.
1: And the reason for that is you can always put less in there.
2: Oh.
1: But you can't put more in a smaller one.
2: So you're talking Amazon, probably?
1: Go to Great Lakes Outdoor Supply.
2: Oh.
1: Grilling section.
2: Mm-hmm. Mm-hmm.
1: They have stuff like that. You can find them just about anywhere that has a decent grilling section.
3: Do they have the big bags of charcoal there, too, the chunk charcoal?
1: I don't know. I do believe they do, though. I do believe they do.
3: I know they have the big bags of charcoal, not the briquettes, the real...
0: Right. Real charcoal.
3: Right.
0: Talking about.
3: They have them at Shines. The big
1: the big
0: at the bait store.
3: Yeah, at the bait shop.
0: Yeah,

0: They got
1: all sorts.
0: He's
1: always had those.
0: Yep.
1: Yeah.
0: That's a very convenient place to have them.
2: Yeah.
3: And that's the best way to go. Now, another tip, if you're stuck, maybe you don't have a charcoal grill, maybe all you have is a gas grill, you can go to Great Lakes or any other place that has grilling supplies and get one of those little cast iron trays, and you can get wood chips, put hickory or apple wood or anything like that.
1: Mm-hmm.
3: You soak them in water and you let them sit down, you know, a good hour in the water, and then drain them off and put the soaked wood chips in the tray, this cast iron tray, and then have a little vented lid that goes on top. And you put that right on the gas grill burner underneath the grate.
2: Oh,
3: and what that does is it then turns your gas grill, it mimics then a charcoal grill.
2: Oh, you know,
3: it'll burn those little wood chips and make smoke for you.
0: Mm-hmm.
2: Okay.
3: So if all you have is a gas grill, you can kind of
2: make
3: a
2: good idea
3: grill and get the same flavor.
2: Yeah.
3: Yeah.
0: I know they definitely have those at Great Lakes, and they definitely have them at Northfield Fireplace and Grill.
2: Mm-hmm. Yeah.
1: And at Northfield too, they got canisters of these flavored wood chunks.
0: Yeah. Yeah.
1: That are the same thing, and you put them right on the fire grates. You know, you don't even need that dead box.
3: Canister and everything.
1: Yeah, they're really good.
2: Okay, all right, all right. Gonna have some good news for us later.
3: Oh yeah, I've got some actually kind of crazy good news.
2: Okay,
3: I'll just leave it good.
2: All righty, we'll talk to you soon.
1: Show it's crazy good.
0: Crazy good.
2: Okay, we'll see ya.
3: Hey, that'd be another good band name.
2: There you go.
1: Yeah, there
2: okay. Take care.
3: All right.
2: Bye-bye.
3: Take care.
2: Yep. And in that, we will take a short break, and we will be back.

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1: 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Welcome back. Listening to Inside of Great Outdoors. How's John doing?
2: Well, fine. How's everybody there?
1: Good. How's the, you got the bugs around yet?
2: No, I think the frost got them.
0: Good.
1: Good.
2: I saw one a few weeks ago on my grapes. About a week and a half later, I saw another one. You know, I haven't seen any. And down the street, there's a fence by the daycare. There's a little tree of heaven. There's like 2 feet, not even 2 feet. There.
1: And those are the lantern flies.
2: Yeah, the lantern flies. But the 20-foot tree, I haven't seen anything on that one.
1: Good.
2: And I was up the West Park Rapid Station. They cut out a bunch of... you know, those trees, tree of heaven there, and they have sumac trees and bushes there left over. But I didn't see anything on those. So I think the frost got them.
1: Boy, that would be fantastic.
0: Yep. That's nice.
1: Yeah.
2: I mean, I was at the Shaker Square Farmers Market last week, and where Edwin's restaurant used to be. They have on their outdoor patio, they have a couple grapevines there and grapes on them, but there's no lantern flies on those either. They were there last year. There was lantern flies there when we go to the farmer's market. I'd smush them. So I think the frost got them.
0: Yeah.
1: Wow.
0: Good.
1: That would be wonderful.
0: Yeah, there may be some that are going to pop up later in the summer, but, you know, we'll take it now, so. Take
2: well,
0: what we can get.
2: If they haven't hatched by now, I think they're not going to hatch anymore. You know, they're just the little tiny ones, and then they keep on growing until they get their wings.
1: Hmm. Cool.
0: Mm-hmm.
2: Maybe we lucked out. I don't know.
1: Yeah, well, hopefully.
3: Keep your fingers crossed.
1: Yeah. So what else you got going?
2: So I was going to mention, the Lorain Port Authority has events at their property there on the west side of the Black River Landing area.
0: Yep.
2: On their website, they have some of their things they're doing. They got 19 concerts this year, then they have boat tours.
1: Mm.
2: So they have a historical excursion. It's a two-hour history tour with the Lorain Historical Society member.
1: Yeah.
2: And that cost is $25, and they're doing 12 tours this year in June, July, and August. And then they have lighthouse tours. They're doing 12 tours, and they're 4 tours a day. And that's also June, July, and August, and September. And that costs $25. And they also have sunset wine dinners at the lighthouse. You have a choice of 2 food choices. And it's cost $165. It includes tips. And they also have a 4th of July picnic at the lighthouse. It's pulled pork barbecue, chicken with buns, grills, and hot dogs, macaroni salad, and baked beans, beer, wine, and soft drinks. And it's catered by the Lorraine Brewing Company, and it's $125. And the cost of dinners also includes tips.
1: Hmm.
2: And they have a sipping away where you bring your own beer and wine, a limited amount, and you go tour the river. And there's two trips a day on that, 4:30, 4:15. And that's $26.77, which includes tax and fees. But their website is kind of messed up. It's not moving, you know, so I can't get all the dates for those. But, you know, if people want to tour Wright House, it's the place to go.
1: Yeah, that'd be neat to see.
2: Hmm. I mean, I've been out there a few times. And
1: have you?
2: It's a nice place.
1: And, is it?
2: You know, I mean, it's a thing in progress.
1: Yeah.
2: It's like, you know, trying to maintain, and they all went.
1: Yeah. Hmm.
3: There used to be a big boat building center there, you know?
1: In Lorraine?
3: Yeah.
1: Yeah.
4: Mm-hmm.
1: Yeah.
0: Big port.
2: Too. Well, yeah, they used to build those, you know, wharf freighters and things there, and they built boats for World War II there.
3: Oh, yeah.
1: Wow.
3: It's a big center.
2: You know, it used to be owned by Steinbrenner.
3: Right.
1: Oh, yeah.
2: You know, they closed it for whatever reason. Now it's, you know, it's a dock for, you know, boats.
1: Yeah.
2: But it used to be like 1,600 jobs or more over there.
3: Oh, yeah, more than that. That lighthouse, too, is one of the more famous lighthouses on the Great Lakes.
1: Hmm.
4: Mm-hmm.
1: Okay.
3: Thanks
2: so
3: for the info.
2: You're talking about catching squirrels, you know?
1: Mm-hmm.
2: So what do you use to catch your squirrels? Does it have a heart trap?
1: No, I'm using the rat traps.
3: He doesn't have a heart.
1: Oh, jeez.
0: You need to come up with an Amish widow trap for him. That's what we're trying to.
1: I put the peanut butter, and then I take, because I'm feeding them, they're there so much because I keep putting the bird seed, the sunflower seeds, because I got, oh, I had a, I didn't, yes, I did see it. And the no, and
3: yes, no, yes.
1: How I figured out what the bird was, I used that sound.
4: Mm-hmm.
1: The
0: Merlin app.
1: Merlin app. And it was an Eastern towhee.
4: Mm-hmm.
0: Says, drink your tea.
1: Which I've never seen. Mm-hmm. And at first I thought it was like a smaller, first I thought it was a rose-breasted
3: ghost beak,
1: but it didn't have the, sorry about that, but it didn't have the rose thing. And here it was all orange. And the because I had the Merlin sound with a chirping, and I only saw it that one time. But that's a neat bird.
3: Yeah.
1: Boy, is that pretty.
3: They go through.
1: Oh, okay. Yeah. So, yeah.
2: So you use peanut butter on your rat trap?
1: Yeah, but I put, so then, they're running around and they're not getting it. They're eating all the bird seed that's, the other birds knocked down. So I take the sunflower seeds and I push it into the peanut butter. So it's holding it, and then put a little bit on the outside, and so they feed it, and then they go to get the, they're really not, they don't care about the peanut butter anymore because they'd rather eat the sunflower seeds. So they see the sunflower seed on it.
3: What are you getting, red squirrels?
1: Red squirrels and chipmunks.
3: Oh, okay.
1: Yeah. The big squirrel, he crawls up, he doesn't go in there. Go ahead.
2: So I take like a peanut, you know?
1: Yeah.
2: And take wire and I wire it to the, you know, the trap.
1: Yeah.
2: So when I set it, you know, you just can't take the peanut real quickly.
1: Oh.
2: You have to pull on it to set the trap off.
1: Yeah.
2: But I mean, these squirrels, you know, I got a couple of fruit trees and, you know, they're just chewing on everything and you're losing the stuff. And it's a waste. And my dumb neighbor puts out peanuts, you know, and you can't talk to the idiot. You ruin my stuff, but you don't care.
3: You're going to need a bigger trap for that neighbor, though.
0: That's how we'll make it.
2: I know.
0: That's I got the idea for Joe's Amish widow trap.
3: The widow trap?
0: Yeah, the widow trap. We'll take, or widow, what's her name? Widow Esther.
3: Esther.
0: We'll go down, we'll stake him out in a field in Amish country.
3: Okay.
0: And tie a rope around it.
3: Okay.
0: And make sure he's like under a tree, and we'll hang a cage.
3: Ah.
0: And then when she pulls
3: like
0: on
3: a Bigfoot
0: Joe,
3: trap.
0: Yeah,
3: yeah,
0: the cage drops on him, and there you go. You got her.
1: Oh, is that how that works?
0: Mm-hmm.
1: Oh. I hope you got a better idea, John.
2: Well, you know, these squirrels, you know, like I have a pear tree and an apple tree. They don't eat the fruit. They just spit everything out and they go for the seeds.
0: Mm-hmm.
2: You would think if they ate the whole doggone fruit, they wouldn't be hungry, but they, you know, chew, chew, chew, and spit, spit, spit.
0: Yep.
2: And they get to the seeds and they look at it. Well, the seeds haven't formed yet. So we just throw it down and get another one. You know, don't you have a brain or anything?
1: Jeez.
3: Hey, everybody's got to eat, John, you know?
1: Yeah.
2: Well, I know, but if you're the only person with a couple of fruit trees in your neighborhood, there's nobody else around. You're the one being wiped out. Nobody else cares in the neighborhood. You know, they don't have any problems. They don't have any fruit trees or a garden or anything.
3: Yeah, I know. Life's hard all over.
0: Right. You know, sitting there in lawn
3: especially
0: chairs and
3: if
0: watch
3: you're
0: them
3: a
0: eat
3: squirrel,
0: your fruit.
3: You know,
1: yeah.
3: You know, it's bushy little guys, you know.
1: Oh, boy.
0: Wow. They are tasty, though.
1: Yeah.
3: Squirrels. Yeah, I like squirrels.
1: I love squirrel. Ooh, that's good. Especially the blacks and the grays. They're sweeter than the fox.
3: I had little red squirrels a pet one time.
1: Oh, yeah?
3: Yeah, I found it as a... I thought it was the... You know, it had fallen out of a nest.
1: Yeah.
3: It was really little, smaller than a chipmunk, you know?
1: Yeah.
3: And I nursed it back with some Esbelac with some dog's milk. And I had it for about 5 years, and I finally, when I went off to college, I gave it to a girl that worked at the zoo, and she had it for a while after that.
1: Really?
3: I called her Girly. She was really nice. She'd run around your body like a tree and then sit on the top of your head.
0: Yeah, but what did the squirrel do?
3: Yeah. And then it'd sit on my shoulder and pee.
1: Wow. I can't beat
3: the squirrel would.
1: See what you started there, John?
3: It's joking. I got 1,000 of them. I got 1,000.
1: Okay. Well, good talking to you, John.
3: We'll see you, John.
2: Okay.
1: Take care.
2: Bye-bye.
1: Bye-bye. Oh, jeez. Oh, my. Oh, my. Oh, gee.
3: Soft spot for red squirrels.
1: Yeah.
3: Never bit anybody.
0: And girls at the zoo.
3: And, oh, yes, I'd rather have two girls at 21 each than one girl at 42.
1: Ay, ay, ay, ay, ay. Oh, you guys.
0: You know what other event's coming up?
1: What?
3: Oh, what?
0: This might interest the show that follows our show.
3: Ah.
0: Next weekend, starting the 14th of June. It is the Irish Fest in downtown Cuyahoga Falls.
3: Ooh.
0: So lots of food and fun and music and dancing and, you know, the occasional adult beverage and some that aren't adult beverages, which is always a good thing. And the Riverfront Irish Festival, June 12th to the 14th. You can visit riverfrontirishfest.org for a full schedule of events, and that is in Cuyahoga Falls on the shore of the beautiful Cuyahoga River. You see all the rapids and the, you know, all sorts of stuff. And if you're lucky, you might see a couple of guys down in there fishing sometime, catching smallies and rainbow trout. And
3: you might see an Irishman.
0: Northern pikes.
1: Okay, well, we're taking a break. And what are we going to learn on the other side?
3: Potpourri.
1: Again, we got those potpourri.
3: Potpourri, couple of things out there. You know?
1: Okay, we'll take a break and be back.

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1: For those that fish Lake Erie and are used to fishing with dipsy divers, I think you've got to try my diver, Castaway's Magnetic Diver. And what's so neat about it, it's a magnetic release. So you don't have to fight with the problem with the regular dipsies is that they'll trip. You got to bring them in.
2: Or sometimes they won't trip.
1: This is a magnetic release, so you let it into the water, and as it has slack, it falls and it sets and then dives. And then when a fish hits it, it trips it, comes to the surface, and comes in. But the neat thing about it as well is you can fish with it. You can trip it. You can let it come up through the water column. You can reset it. So it's a great way to get a bait down and away from the boat. So it's Castaway's Magnetic Diver. But it's something, if you're a troller, you need to look into. It's a great product and a great way to make fishing a lot easier and a lot more productive. Order yours today.

0: Welcome back. Listening to Inside the Great Outdoors, we got the Doc Exchange. What are we going to learn?
1: We're going to learn about a couple of things. I just jotted some things down this morning, as a matter of fact.
0: Okay.
1: When I got up at 1 o'clock in the morning, you know, because I can never sleep. I was reading Consumer Report.
0: Yeah.
1: A couple of good stain removers. This is the new Consumer Report.
0: Yeah.
1: They say a good one is a stain remover called OxyClean Max Force.
0: Oh.
1: So that's a good one to buy if you need a stain remover with the summer coming up and the stuff that you cook. And if you get it on your clothes, it probably burns a hole in your clothes. But if you need a stain remover, another good one that people never use anymore is just regular Fels Naphtha soap.
0: Oh,
1: it's a good stain remover. Mm-hmm. And the new Fels Naphtha soaps are not that brown old bar, you know, our mothers used to have. It's a nice, nice yellowish type of bar.
0: Is it still that hard?
1: It's a hard soap. Yeah.
0: Okay.
1: But that's a good one, and it's really cheap, you know.
0: Hmm.
1: I know we talked a little bit about sunscreen, but they had their sunscreen evaluations in Consumer Report, and they say a real good one is Copper Tones Water Baby Lotions, SPF 50.
0: Wow.
1: And it's pretty cheap, too. So Copper Tones, they say Equate still is good, the Walmart brand, the SPF 50. As far as the sprays, a lot of people with the kids like to use the sprays. The Eucerin brand Advanced Hydration Spray, SPF 50, is a real, real good one.
0: It works, a spray?
1: It works. Yeah. It works very, very well, according to Consumer Reports. Now, everybody should use a sunscreen. A lot of you black people out there, you should use a sunscreen, too. I don't care if you're white, black, or any color in between. Now, these sunscreens, their shelf life is only about 2 to 3 years. So if you got a bottle that's, you know, 3-4 years old, pitch it and get a new one, you know?
0: Hmm.
1: Hey, Joe, what lies on its back 100 feet in the air?
2: Amish widow.
0: I give up.
1: A centipede.
0: Oh, gee.
1: There
2: you go.
0: Oh, boy.
1: Well, the virosphere is really expanding. And it's having these virologists going bonkers with new virus variations of the old ones popping up and causing problems and unusual ones because of the diversity and the different pathogenicities of these new viruses. Taxonomy, or that's kind of the naming of these bugs, is really getting hard, and it's important. Because these viruses aren't doing what they used to do.
0: Hmm.
1: Okay, good. And they're really kind of genetically different. You know, there used to be like two strains of Ebola virus. And Ebola started in, I think it was 1976. It started in Zaire, named after the Ebola River. Now, there was another strain started about the same time in Sudan. They were slightly different, but pretty much the same. Now, they developed some vaccines that worked somewhat on those, and they developed, you know, some types of chemicals that worked fairly good on them. And they developed some treatments that were doing fairly well. But, you know, now there's other types of Ebolas that are popping up. There's Bundi Bunyo region of Uganda. And the bad news, in Equatorial Africa, they've had at least 900 cases of this new type of Ebola. And if they say 900, you may as well say 9,000 cases over there. Quite a few people.
2: Yeah, they don't know.
1: You know, they don't know. And there's been a ton of people that have died of this. They call this virus over there Boondi Bujo. That's what they call.
2: That's what they called Joe back when he'd go on safari.
1: Yeah, Boondi Bujo. You know, there's all different kinds of animals get this, too. And the treatments they were using for the regular Ebola really doesn't work on Boondi Bujo. So, you know, I wouldn't take any trips to Equatorial Africa if I were you at this time, at least, Joe. You know, they say they have treatments for Ebola, but they really don't have anything for Boondi Bujo.
0: It's been in the news a lot lately.
1: Yeah, it has, but it's a pretty bad actor. You know, we talked about that outbreak of Hanta virus on that cruise ship, and that was pretty strange, too. You know, you usually don't see Hanta virus breaking out on a cruise ship, and now you got these Ebolas breaking out all over the place. It's pretty bad news, you know. These viruses are really behaving kind of unusually, and they're puzzling the scientists. And what's the U.S. doing about this with our illustrious CDC secretary, you know, cutting back on all the essential services and research? Who knows, you know? Oh, did I not forget a new one that's popping up around the country? How about the new world screwfly being found in Texas? This is, let's see, what the heck's the name of this critter? Cochimaya hominivorax. Now, in 1958, the veterinary medicine, through its illustrious pathologist back then, really kind of eliminated the screwworm from the U.S. and Mexico by sterilizing the male flies with irradiation. Now, the male flies are highly promiscuous. The female fly is not. She breeds once, and that's it. So if the male breeds the female, she has no eggs. That means the population declines rapidly, and essentially the bugs die out. Now, they were dropping millions and millions of these sterile screw flies in the mid-50s, through Texas and Mexico and Florida. That's mainly a bug of warm climates. Now, every once in a while, you'd find one. Now, it persisted in Central America and Panama. Now, as of June, the CDC said screwworm had sickened 170-some thousand animals and 2,000 people. Oh, I didn't tell you it affects humans, too.
0: Really?
1: Oh, yeah.
0: I didn't hear that.
2: Not just animals.
1: Not just animals. Hence the name hominivorax. That means it eats people. Now, in this is just in Central America and Mexico so far. Cutting back on these veterinary health inspectors could be contributory to this. Again, we get back to the CDC. The fly lays her eggs, you know, up to 300 plus in small wounds or orifices of a mammal. Could be a man.
2: I'm not going to Texas.
1: No. I saw this in an article many, many moons ago. This was in California, 1952, where a guy was sleeping in his backyard when a fly was buzzing around his head. It disappeared momentarily, and a few days later, he blew his nose and a fly came out. A few days later, his face was swollen. So he went to the doctor, and 25 maggots were removed from his nostril.
0: Oh, jeez.
1: Now,
2: not good.
1: 11 days later, it took the doctors 11 days to remove 200 more remaining maggots.
0: Oh, my God. Did he live?
1: Yeah, he lived.
0: Oh, my.
1: But just to remind you, we have some screwworms out there messing around.
2: Oh, they're bad actors.
1: Bad actors. Now, there are other types. There's an Asian screwworm, and there's a African. They're bot flies. They're around. Those are the ones you get on the squirrels.
2: Mm-hmm.
0: Yeah.
1: There's a tumbu fly, I believe, in Africa. They laid their eggs on your clothes. If you have clothes hanging outside, they lay their eggs on their clothes, and you put your shirt on, the eggs are in there, and then they burrow into your back, usually, and you get tumbo flies.
2: Yep.
1: So that's just
2: there's
1: a little,
2: lot of bad
1: little
2: stuff out there, folks.
1: For everyone out there to make your morning more enjoyable.
0: Oh, yeah, right. Yikes.
2: Happy Sunday.
1: Happy Sunday, everyone.
0: Ooh. Boy, you're just full of good things there, Doc.
1: I'm just full of good news today.
2: He put the Poe in potpourri.
0: Oh, here. Well, you got to look on the website. there's a picture of that Carl put of my
2: Pepto-Bismo.
0: Pepto-Bismo. So we'll take a short break. You're listening to Inside the Great Outdoors. And when we return, we're going to talk about food. We're going to talk about food plots coming up with John here on the other side. So we'll take a break and be back.
3: 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He jumps in the cab and he's off with the fried Sebagos. He's got to catch the boat to make Furman fine. And he hits up that old New Brunswick line. To Montreal, he comes just a flying with another.

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0: Welcome back. Listening to Inside the Great Outdoors, we're going to talk about food plots. How's John doing this morning?
1: I'm doing good. Doing good, Joe.
0: Guess what? The seeds didn't come yet.
1: You know, I was going to ask you that. I did the tracking this morning, and I was hoping it was wrong.
0: What did it say?
1: It hadn't been updated. It said it was on its way.
0: Yeah. It needs to say out for delivery. They sent me a note. It's going to be delivered early. I thought, ooh, boy, good. I can get it planted. And then they sent, it's delayed. And then
2: the check's UPS. In the mail.
0: Yeah, right. So anyways, we want to talk about food plots and things. But because we have a lot of our show's national now. So there's a lot of people all over the country. Some advice for people that maybe never put in a food plot, don't have a lot of land, what are some simple things that they could do to take advantage of getting the deer to be where they want them, where they could hunt them?
1: Yeah, if you're starting out, I advise people all the time just to kind of, have a plan in place, but don't try to bite off, too much that first year, because especially if you're dealing with new areas and things that have not been planted before, and if it's grasses or brush or, that stuff's not going to go away easy, and I get a lot of calls in the spring that, when people say, well, I tilled it all up and it's all black, there's no weeds, I go, well, they're coming, to rush out and seed. To start something that's manageable based on the equipment that you have. And, we coined the phrase many years ago about the poor man plot, where people are out with basically no equipment, using, rakes and weed whippers and, things like that and just eliminating any existing vegetation. And you can do that. The easiest is, of course, is using herbicides, like Roundup.
0: Oh, okay.
1: Some people, are opposed to using that. So there are natural methods. And that's, why we came out with the plow down clover, which is the one that we're waiting on.
0: Yeah.
1: Is going to do that and the use of cover crops and things. But starting out is usually the toughest that first year. So, things like a soil test and that are going to go a long ways to find out, what your pH level is and nutrient level in the soil, just because if you're going to be doing all that work and putting in money, you want to make sure that you know what you got there to start with. Because if you do it all and it doesn't turn out, can be very, very frustrating. So anything you can do like that to tip the scales, in your favor, is all good time and money well spent.
0: Well, and you don't need a lot, because I remember the first deer that I shot on my property, I cleared, it wasn't a very big area. I'm saying it was maybe 20 yards across. Nah, maybe at the most. And I didn't want to go there, because it was all surrounded by old crabapple trees and buckthorn and just on. And I wanted to go somewhere else. And my buddy says, no, you need to go there. And I didn't want to go. I thought, well, if I don't go, so I crawled up in the stand and here this beautiful buck came, because it's secluded, because it's all thick. And I shot a really nice, because I would have been, if I didn't go, I had to, but it worked, and it was not a big area, but they came. And then after I shot it, two other bucks came in there, but because it had brought some does, and the bucks were in there after the does. Before, we're talking about frigid forage, so if you look up what we're talking about, so you know what we're talking about. But I got to tell you, first of all, this year, the clover that I got from you last year, that clover field is, I've mowed it once, probably need to do it again. There's some grasses coming up. It is unbelievable. There's millions of clover blossoms. Oh, it looks so beautiful. And the deer are in there. But last fall, it was like, so I put in the two plots, One is an acre and a half. The other was half an acre. The half acre, like I say, don't expect too much. It's an area I'm working on. It was a jungle. And it didn't come up that well. I've been trying brassicas on the power line and everywhere else, and they'll get 6, 7 in it. Just terrible. That acre and a half, it had to be 16 inches. It was, that was big and beastly, right? Beastie.
1: Yep, big and beastie. Yeah.
0: And the deer were in there, so they got in there early and started on it, and they got like the younger stuff. And then as through the season went, then when that was all gone, and I mean acre and a half, the tops were all gone, then they started on the rest of the lease. And then come January, when everything was gone, that's when they started eating the tubers. That is the best food plot I ever had. I couldn't believe. It's like you see on TV. And from struggling for so many years, and finally to do it. Oh, man. So this past winter, I've been putting a lot of chicken manure in that half acre. And if the seeds ever come. So my plan is I'm going to put the clover in there and leave it until the end of August. And then I'm going to put it into the soil because that's nutrients and nitrogen. Then I'll go back with the big NBC. And yep. It's so gratifying, but I'll tell you what, you get what you pay for. You need to put in good stuff. You know what they do is they water it down like with anything else, with cheap stuff. You need good stuff, I'll tell you, because when you put all that, it's a lot of work. It's all I've been doing is working these fields. So you want to get the benefit of it. So a guy could even do it on just a small scale.
1: Yeah, you certainly can, and like I said, that's a good place to start. And depending on what you have for equipment, if you're doing it, you know, with an ATV or by hand, or if you have a small tractor, don't bite off more, you know. And those small plots sometimes can be, you know, and a lot is going to depend on your deer density and things like that too. So you know, a half acre plot or a quarter acre plot in one area might do just fine, and provide. And there might be another one though where the deer are just going to, if you have a higher deer density, they're just going to eat it all.
0: Yeah.
1: And, you know, and then that can be frustrating too, you know. So by the time the season rolls around, everything's gone.
0: Yeah.
1: Know? And so we do, you know, recommend, you know, that's where a perennial, you know, is usually typically going to do a little better because it's going to continue to grow. You know, where your annuals, you know, when they're gone, you know, and there's not much you can do, or a combination of the two, you know, like our Wild Game Buffet and stuff, which has some of each in it. So you get the annuals that first year.
0: Oh.
1: And then next year, you know, and it is a perennial blend, you know, that one. And we got a couple like that are meant to stay in.
0: Okay.
1: But a lot of people in smaller plots, they use them like an annual. They'll just plow it back up again.
0: Yeah.
1: You know, come, you know, and then redo it again because it's not a lot of money because it's a smaller plot and
0: sure.
1: They can treat it like an annual blend.
0: Yeah.
1: So that's the, you know, so, and it, you got to kind of, you know, play the cards that you're dealt, you know,
0: yeah.
1: What you have around you.
0: So
1: people can
0: call you and explain what they have, and then you could advise them on which way to go.
1: Yep, exactly. Yep.
0: I'll tell you what, FrigidForaged.com.
1: I spend a lot of time on the phone talking with folks and helping them decide on which one they get, or after they've already purchased it, you know, they call and ask us, you know, every year is different too. You know, Mother Nature is still in charge, you know,
0: and
1: 1 year and I planted on the 15th of August and I had the best plot I ever did. Next year rolls around, you could plant in the 15th of August and have a disaster because it's dry, or, you know, and if you don't get the timely rains, it can change things and how much, you know, warm weather you're getting, and, you know, they talk about heat units and stuff like that. So every year is a little different.
0: How close to moisture? Okay, but like I looked at my fields, but when I run a cultivator, there's moisture down in there, maybe not on the top, but just down there is, because we've had it so wet. So even though the fields look pretty dry, there's a good chance they could still get a good boost from the moisture that's down lower in the soil?
1: Yep. If you have decent subsoil moisture, you know, and that's a bit much bigger factor come that late season, like during big and beasty. So if you've been in a really dry period and there's very little moisture underneath, you know, and the subsoil, and then you plant and you get just a little bit of rain, that sometimes is worse than no rain. So say you get a tenth of an inch of rain, it's enough to make the seed pop, but then there's nothing there to sustain it, you know.
0: And what's the minimum rain that you watch, you know, you got your gauge, that would be for, is there one for a general moisture rain amount for any given amount of area?
1: It's still, I mean, you know, of course you're going to want, you know, I mean, you know, somewhere at least a quarter of an inch to, you know, plus.
0: Okay.
1: Again, it's going to change on the, you know, and what you have in the soil already.
0: Sure.
1: And then that's why, you know, if you've ever talked to me or, you know, listen to me, I'm always preaching about cultipacking, because, you know, a cultipack field that time of year, say you get a quarter inch of rain on a cultipack field is going to hold that moisture much longer than just a loose.
0: Oh, really?
1: You know, one that's just been dissed and it's fluffy, and people will often ask about, you know, can you just have the rain pack the seed in and use that as a cultipacker? And that works if you get a decent amount of rain and if you've got some subsoil moisture. But if it's very dry and you're kind of in a drought period and it's loose and fluffy, and it's hard to pack loose, you know, dry soil like that too. You know, sometimes you can drive over and it just doesn't pack because there's no moisture in it.
0: Oh,
1: you know?
0: But
1: it's still better than not, you know.
0: Okay.
1: And sometimes, you know, too, planting in between rains, you know, you get a little rain, you can work up that soil so much nicer and get your fertilizer blended in and get that seeded down and packed after a rain, you know, with the hope that you got another one coming right behind it.
0: Yeah, and that's what we seem to be having.
1: World, but
0: yeah, I love that cultipacker because it does, and it breaks because I'm looking, and boy, it looks kind of chunky, and I don't know if I'll be okay. And then you run the cultipacker over, and it's like, oh boy, it did a nice job of breaking it up. So it, good.
1: And they're not, if you're going to continue to food plot, you know, for a year, I mean, it's an investment that's well worth it, you know, and you can buy just a small 4-footer that you pull behind, you know, an ATV or a lawn tractor or anything, you know, and they last forever. You can will it to your kids, you know, you'll never wear it out. So the days of finding an old farm one that, you know, 10 years ago, you could look on, you know, Craigslist and find farm ones for $100. But those days are long gone.
0: Yeah, very, very good tool. Yeah. Look up, so people don't know, cultipacker. It's just a bunch of wheels, and they're kind of pointed. And again, so people need to, so where do they go to be able to find out all that we've been talking about?
1: We have a lot of information on our website. We do a lot of videos and things, you know, and it's, there's no shortage of information out there for that stuff now. And like I said, we have, you know, frequently asked questions and things, and if you don't see what you're looking for, feel free to give me a call, and if I don't catch it, just leave me a message.
0: Okay.
1: Or shoot me an email. I get people that send me photos to, you know, sales at Frigid Forage, and they'll ask questions, you know, and what would you do here?
0: So the website is
1: frigidforage.com.
0: Okay, and the phone number?
1: Is 218-444-5255.
0: Give it again.
1: 218-444-5255.
0: Good. Well, I really appreciate
1: it.
0: Go ahead.
1: Don't be worried if I don't answer. I mean, I'm out doing and that, so I'm not always sitting by the phone, but I call everybody back.
0: Good. You sure do. I really appreciate your taking the time today to give people some idea of how they can get started, because now's the time. So, you know, important to know. So thank you so much, John, for calling in and giving us all this info.
1: Okay, great. Oh, and I will mention, too, we do have an email list. They can go to the website, sign up. We send out, you know, how-to videos and things like that come right to your box, and we won't spam you. We won't hit you with stuff every day. We, you know, maybe once every few weeks or something.
0: You got it. Great. Thanks so much, John.
1: Okay.
0: All right. We'll talk to you soon.
1: Thanks, Joe. All right.
0: Have a good day. See ya.
1: Bye.
0: Bye-bye. Okay, and then now we got to take a short break. And you got a fishing report there, buddy?
3: You know it.
0: Okay, we'll take a break and return.

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2: For those that fish Lake Erie and are used to fishing with dipsy divers, I think you've got to try my diver, Castaway's Magnetic Diver. And what's so neat about it, it's a magnetic release. So you don't have to fight with the problem with the regular dipsies is that they'll trip. You got to bring them in.
3: Or sometimes they won't trip.
2: This is a magnetic release, so you let it into the water, and as it has slack, it falls and it sets and then dives. And then when a fish hits it, it trips it, comes to the surface, and comes in. But the neat thing about it as well is you can fish with it. You can trip it. You can let it come up through the water column. You can reset it. So it's a great way to get a bait down and away from the boat. So it's Castaway's Magnetic Diver. But it's something, if you're a troller, you need to look into. It's a great product and a great way to make fishing a lot easier and a lot more productive. Order yours today.

0: Welcome back. Listening to Inside the Great Outdoors.
1: Gosh, you almost had to start, have Lenny start a second song. You were yapping so much.
0: Well, Jimmy the Greek's here. We got to visit with him. We only get to see him once every, maybe once a
1: year.
0: You
1: didn't know who he was. You just thought it was some number.
0: Oh, yeah. Give us a fishing report there, buddy.
1: Well, the fish are out there.
0: Oh, really?
1: Yeah, the wind's been blowing a little hard, but they're definitely out there. The one of the great things about this time of year is the bass fishing's going now. So if you like to bass fish, now's the time to get up nice and early on a beautiful Saturday or Sunday morning and go.
0: Why? What's the reasoning behind it?
1: Because they bite better.
0: No,
1: in the morning.
0: Mean this time of year.
1: It's because they're active.
0: Okay.
1: They're more active now.
0: Even though it's getting warm.
1: The spawn is wrapping up and they're eating. They're feeding.
0: Okay.
1: And the warm weather keeps them active. That's why they bite better early in the morning and in the evening when the sun gets down.
0: Yeah.
1: It's because it starts to cool off a little bit.
0: Yeah.
1: And they get active. The water gets too hot, they get sluggish.
0: Right.
1: That's why a lot of times people fish with topwater baits and buzz baits and things that are really moving fast.
0: Yeah.
1: Because it's more of a reaction bite. And then in the afternoons, they'll fish weed edges and drop-offs and cover and things like that with things like jigs and plastic worms and creature baits and things like that that drag along the bottom that aren't moving real fast because it's more of they're more sluggish and they're not chasing as
0: much. So it's a different...
1: Yeah.
0: Okay.
1: And you have to be aware of that. And that's why I always talk about being aware of the fish's behavior in different seasons and in different types of water conditions. And, you know, this time of year, pretty soon, especially with all this heat and stuff, the inland lakes, some of them, the ones that are in agricultural areas or have lots of septic runoff, are going to start having algae blooms. And you got to watch that stuff because that's some bad actors. The toxic algae blooms in inland lakes are just as bad as the ones in Lake Erie. And though the forecast this year, they said, is going to be a moderate, so medium moderate. So it's going to be incredibly average or just below for the algae bloom in Lake Erie.
0: Okay.
1: But it'll still be there, and it'll be in, you know, out west more than in the deeper areas of the lake. But it's all wind driven; it comes this way from out west, and it can affect the fishing a little bit. Sometimes it helps it because the fish will use that as the water is more cloudy or turbid, as they say.

0: Rocky River, even further towards Lorraine. Lorraine's been really good. Guys are fishing out off the sandbar out there, about 5 or 6 miles out, and doing really well. They're catching perch in close still off the lighthouses. But it is, it's hit and miss. The perch bite off of Erie, Pennsylvania is really good right now. It's that time of year where the fish have moved out of the bay and are out still close to shore, but they don't have to go far out there because it drops off and gets so deep out there in the eastern part of the lake. So it's good. The smallmouth fishing has been good out that way also. And there's still some smallies in the rivers. Not as many as there were a couple weeks ago. They're all moving back out in the lake too. Summer's getting ready to kick off here. The crappie bite, it's been less during the mornings at places like Mosquito and Portage Lakes and Nemecilla and everywhere else. Because the fish are, they're moving out into deeper water too now. So now's a great time if you have a boat to try trolling for crappies, which is a ball. You can go out to Mosquito and see, Mosquito's a really good lake to fish because you never know what you're going to get. You can catch so many things.
1: Yep, for sure.
0: Trolling a small crankbait out there, you can catch bass, you can catch crappies, you can catch perch, you can catch bluegills, you can catch walleye.
1: Northern pike.
0: You can catch pike, you can catch catfish. You can catch just about any sport fish out of there, and you just never know. Fish along those weed edges and along the creek channel out there. You'll see it on your graph. You can also see it if you get one of the Division of Wildlife maps. The Ohio Division of Wildlife has all of their lakes they manage. They have maps on their website, which is wildohio.org or .com. It's wildohio.com. And you can go to their search section and lake maps, and you'll find every lake in Ohio and read the different water depths. There are all the lines on the contours. Those are lines going down. And the further a line is across on apart on a map, that means it is a shallow grade. If it's their lines are really close together, those are the drop-offs. So that's how you know. And you'll see little numbers. They'll give you an idea. They're not perfect. They don't show extreme detail. But if you're interested, you can call your local district office, and they'll tell you where they place their fish-attracting habitats, their Christmas trees, or they're called porcupine fish attractors. They'll tell you where those are. Another place that I've heard is doing really well is Pima Tuning, which it's pretty much always good. They're catching a lot of crappies up there, a lot of perch.
1: It's really gotten good. You
0: bluegills,
1: know?
0: Big bluegills. Getting to be known as a great panfish lake, but there's still walleyes and stuff in there, too.
2: And muskie.
0: And muskies.
1: Yeah.
0: Speaking of, that's the report from the Bechtel Boatyard. My son's muskie boat is coming right along.
1: Oh, good.
0: He just got it all rewired, new trailer lights and all of that stuff on it, and is working hard in between making knives and working on that. You know, I wish he would work as hard on my boat, but, you know, that's okay. That's what kids are for. They take care of themselves before they take care of their old parents.
2: Is your boat getting close?
0: Yeah, I just got to finish up, throw another coat of paint on the
2: transom,
0: get it in, and then I got to work on my trailer. I need new trailer tires and all of that. And
2: ooh.
0: My son has a different trailer. I just want to see if the boat will fit on it. That's all.
2: Oh.
0: So we've got access to a different trailer. So,
2: oh, good.
0: Which is good. And then I can get all of that taken care of and be back on the water.
1: If you need a new winch, I got a couple of winches that I could give to you.
0: All right.
2: Where do you think
0: Joe. He needs a good winch.
2: Where do you think you use it mostly?
0: In the water.
2: Yeah. Which
1: one of the
2: lake will you
1: in
2: use
1: Ohio.
2: It?
1: Ohio.

0: in Ohio? Which lake?
1: Maybe not a lake, a reservoir.
0: Oh. Oh, my God.
1: Hi.
0: What I got to put up with.
1: I'll probably use it at Mogador. I'll use it at Portage Lakes.
2: Mosquito?
1: I'll use it at Mosquitor.
0: Okay.
1: And I don't know where else. We'll see.
0: Would you go to Pymatuning?
1: Sure.
0: Okay.
2: Yeah. Got to watch Pymatuning and Mosquito. Those can really get
1: if it gets either a north wind or a south wind.
0: Right. Because they run north and south.
2: Yep,
0: right.
2: They do.
0: Right. North and south.
1: Right.
0: Yeah.
1: And
0: so east or west wind's fine.
1: Mm-hmm. It's, and, you know, like, I know Michael Bray, he preaches about it constantly on the Church of Perch website and has contests, safe boater contests, where you take a picture holding your PFD and post it on his site. You may win a prize.
0: Mm.
1: So the safe boater, holding a fish, wearing your PFD. And,
2: there you go.
1: Even though the water's warming up, it's up close to 65 to 70, up in that range.
2: Down low.
1: Down
2: it's
1: low,
2: cold.
1: It's not. It's still chilly.
0: But those new.
1: And but just be safe. Wear your PFDs. There were some folks that got stuck in that storm out there yesterday, and I bet they put their PFDs on real quick.
0: Oh, yeah.
1: That was a pretty hairy batch of thunderstorms that went through up that way.
0: But the new vests are so nice and small. And it's not cumbersome like the old ones.
2: They're really nice.
1: Yeah, they're not the old horse collar vests and all of that.
2: It's, like I say, I wear mine in the shower.
0: Yeah.
1: That's the...
0: with an inner
1: tube. They are very comfortable.
0: Yeah.
1: And... You put it on in the morning, you'll forget you had it on.
0: All right. Well, we got to take a break, which we will do. Listen, Inside the Great Outdoors, and we will be back.

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3: Welcome back. Listening to Inside the Great Outdoors. I don't have any story, but I was just thinking because I saw somebody had some pictures of a guy shooting a charging lion.
4: And oh, you got to set him straight.
3: And I was thinking, how did I kill all those charging animals? And the only thing I could figure was experience and confidence, because I knew I was using a 375. I knew I only had one shot, and I would wait till it got to 10 feet away, because that was the kill zone, and I would do it, and it was no big deal. But as I think back, well, like we talk about being young and do dumb things, it wasn't dumb. But yet, when you think back and you think, wow, how did you do that?
5: You know, you were young, you had the reflexes.
3: Is that what it was?
5: That's what it is. You just have that instinct and the reflexes, and your eyesight's really good.
3: Yeah.
5: You know, like you could do a lot of things when you were young that you can't do now.
3: Yeah, yeah. Well, so many as you get, you know, 82 versus
5: 22.
3: Yeah. 22 to 32.
5: Yeah.
3: I guess you're right. The reflexes.
5: Yeah.
3: Because you didn't think about it. You did it.
5: Yeah, you just did things. It just instinctually comes. Boom.
3: Yes.
5: You know?
3: You wait till he got there. Here he comes. He's coming. You see him coming.
5: A lot of times you don't even aim that gun. You just point it. You know?
3: Well, like the one that I shot from the hip.
5: Yeah.
3: With the female, that was a male that was in midair and I couldn't see it. But a little luck there. Yeah. A lot of luck. And just shooting from the hip, I pointed it at the sound.
5: Mm-hmm.
3: So I knew about, and the grass was moving. I didn't see nothing. And to hit it right between the eyes. But, well, you know, like even with archery, a lot of people shoot instinctive.
5: Yeah.
3: They don't aim. They just, and you do that with a lot of stuff. I'm sure Carl went to the bathroom. He was doing that with his sling.
5: He did that instinctively, too.
3: But he did that with a slingshot. He could hit all. Well, you don't aim a slingshot.
5: No, no.
3: You know, you're just okay. It's,
5: well, a lot of really good bow shooters, archers do that instinctively.
3: Yeah,
5: you know they don't aim. You know they just away you go. You know.
3: Yeah, you don't aim.
5: No.
3: Well,
5: you shot a long bow. You did that a lot instinctively.
3: Yes, because it was 100. You didn't have time to aim.
5: Right.
3: When you're pulling back that 100-pound, you pull it back, and then let go. You ain't got time to be moving it around
5: Looking at the arrow and the string, and you're saying, there it is.
3: Yes, but you're right. It's the instinctive part of it where you can hit something without aiming.
5: Right.
3: And that's pretty good, but it's also a lot better when you're young. So, Carl, we mentioned this about how instinctive shooting versus aiming. Okay? And so you did a lot with your slingshot.
4: Yep.
3: And you could hit a lot of things.
4: Yep.
3: So wouldn't that have been...
4: pure instinct.
3: Okay. Okay. Because that's what we were... I was just talking... You came back. I was just talking about killing all those charging lions. And
4: a lot of it is having good hand-eye coordination, too.
5: Yeah.
3: Is that what it...
4: That's a lot of it. Yeah. And...
3: So your brain knows what your hands are doing.
4: Mm-hmm.
3: So, okay.
4: Yeah, that's what I was, whether you're shooting a bow or any firearm, really, and
5: any weapon,
4: anything.
5: Yeah.
4: It takes good hand-eye coordination, just like.
3: And that came with practice.
4: Being a golfer or being a baseball player.
5: Baseball players,
4: tennis
5: especially.
4: Player.
5: You know, those guys are amazing.
3: Oh, yeah. 100 miles an hour, and you gotta start your swing when the ball's just leaving his hand. Yeah.
4: And part of it is, that's part of the having the right instinct and knowing where that ball's going to go or having a good idea. You don't know for sure.
3: No, but
4: you have a good idea and you stick with your swing and... it's the same thing with that's what I always used to do with the slingshot thing is with my friends or we'd see a chipmunk or something.
3: Yeah.
4: And it would disappear and they'd be like, where'd it go? And I said, it's right here. And I did it and the thing would roll down the hill. And it's like, how did you know it was there? It's like, because that's what chipmunks do. They'll run back in the hole and they'll come out and stick their head out and look around.
3: Yeah. Okay.
5: That's with the lions in the tall grass.
3: So with the lions charging.
4: It's like a big chipmunk.
3: It was also having.
5: With bad breath.
3: the experience to know, I'd wait till he would get 10 feet away and then shoot because it had to be done. And
4: well, you were always watching, too. You were always looking and watching. And
3: so it was instinctive.
4: Sure.
3: With experience.
4: Absolutely.
3: Okay.
5: I did that with charging rabbits when they came.
3: Because I thought back, one mistake and it's over.
5: No more castaway.
3: No.
5: No more chickens.
3: No.
5: No more eggs.
3: Yeah. So
5: no
3: that
5: more
3: was
5: radio.
3: But I saw those pictures and I thought, wow, that was a pretty cool time.
4: Mm-hmm.
3: And
4: just,
3: it was.
4: Just think about how many ticks would have starved to death if one of those lions would have got you.
3: Oh boy, yeah. But that was I saw that, and it brought back a lot of memories. And it was like natural; you didn't think about it.
4: Mm-hmm.
3: If you thought about it, probably would be bad.
5: It would drive you nuts.
3: Yeah. Well, that one lion that we just talked about that was in a tall grass.
5: Mm-hmm.
3: The guy came up to me and said, "Great shot!" And I'm like, "Well, if you wouldn't wounded it, this wouldn't have happened."
4: Yeah, you yelled at him.
3: And I did.
4: Mm-hmm.
3: And then that night when I was in bed, that's when it's like, oh, shoot, what if? Then.
4: You don't think about it.
3: No.
4: It's instinctual. It's just a natural, it's just the way you react.
3: Yeah.
4: And that's all. And, with things like that, so many things in the world, it's not just one thing. So many things have to line up. And fall into place for it to be successful, whether it's a hunt, whether you're fishing, whether it's everything. That's why I talk about live scope. Live scope takes all of that out.
3: Yeah, you got to use it as a tool, but you don't use it as you're not even
4: as
3: watching.
4: A crutch.
3: Yeah, then that's not right.
4: Right.
3: No. You can study the lake, then turn it
4: it's
3: off.
4: Like and using crutches while still being able to walk.
3: Yeah, yeah.
4: That's how I...
3: Yeah, right. Yeah, no, you see these guys, and all they're doing is looking at it. Well, what fun is that?
5: Like they just want to catch kids with the phones nowadays. That's all they do.
3: Yeah. Yeah.
4: If people would just slow down and look around once in a while, they might... First of all, they may realize how great of a place this is. And second of all, they may notice a lot more and have put some enjoyment in their life about from something that's real and not something that's, you know,
5: generated
4: on a phone.
3: Yeah.
5: It's generated. Well,
3: it's like
5: someplace
3: I talk
5: else.
3: About what the feeling is like to be on a mountaintop.
4: Mm-hmm.
3: And unfortunately, with prices of these hunts, you know, they're like out of sight for the average person. But that experience is like, oh man, you can't explain it. It's, you're in another world. You're like a euphoria. It's like the air is so clean and you see forever. The kind of the downer is when you're there in the middle of the day and everything's hazy and it's not as, or if there's fires and you got smoke, because smoke goes for miles and miles and miles. But when there is no fires and early in the morning or the evening, when that sun's going down, mm-hmm. and you're on a mountain, whew, boy, I mean, I talk about it so much.
4: And that's the time when the animals are more active.
3: Right, exactly.
4: Just like fishing.
3: Yeah, you're right. Yeah. Because middle of the day when it's hot,
4: it's just like all
3: they're,
4: of that. It's
3: they're
4: like
3: laying down,
4: if
3: or...
4: if you're going on a hike to take pictures, the best light is in the early
3: yes.
4: morning or in the evening.
3: You get the shadows.
4: Exactly. You get that golden hour. As
3: when I took... when I was taking architecture and we went to Anila Park to study lighting,
4: mm-hmm.
3: the most important thing is creating shadows with lights. You don't want to blanket it all where there's no shadows. Mm-hmm. What makes it interesting and gives it depth is when you create shadows. And that's what makes it. And it, you're right, it's the same thing. In the middle of the day, they're either in the timber or they're under where it's cool. You know, they're not going to go around in the...
4: No, they're not active. They're not as active as they are in that early morning or in the evening.
3: Right. So you're right. But being there, boy, that was so mm-hmm. blessed to experience all those. Because now nobody can take their memories away. I don't care what you do. No way. They're just embedded. And then seeing pictures, like seeing the guy with the shooting at a... It was like from a video. I mean, it was the action happening. And mm-hmm. seeing, and I'm thinking, shoot, I did that. I know what that feels like, you know. And like I say, once it's in your head, you won't lose it. Hopefully. And I am blessed with all these stories that I can still remember.
4: Sure.
3: Because that's a blessing. Well, I'll tell you what, because you could just reminisce, you know, that mm-hmm. reminisce. You could, oh yeah, I remember this hunt and what this happened and just on and on. So. Yeah.
5: If they have some pretty good programs at the Lake Erie Nature and Science Center.
4: Yes, they do.
5: For kids, for birding. They're open 9 to 4, 7 days a week there. And they have some camps, I guess, that are going to be starting in June here, too. And, of course, you can always go to Cornell's university site, that Merlin Bird ID.
3: Oh, I've been using it, boy.
5: Yeah, and,
3: dynamite.
5: And those are just some things you can do with the kids.
3: So. Okay.
4: That's one of the things you talk about, paying attention to things.
3: Yeah.
4: Listen to the bird songs.
5: Right.
4: And when you have something like that that can tell you what kind of bird it is,
3: yeah,
4: it opens up a whole new world for
3: yeah.
4: you.
3: Oh, yeah.
5: And you're outside.
4: Yep.
5: Outside.
3: And you don't realize how many different
4: exactly
3: birds, how many
4: that's
3: there are.
4: That's why it's so cool.
3: Yes, mm-hmm. yes. Mm-hmm. Okay, well, we got to take a break.
4: I got some good news, too. So.
3: Oh, good. So we got great news and some good news from Carl when we come back.

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2: Welcome back. Time for Great News with Great News Keo.
3: Yes, it is. Yes, you know, I mentioned earlier during the food segment, the Ladour Winery. I put a link on the Facebook page.
2: Good.
3: In case anybody's interested in checking it out. And
2: yeah.
3: Although they don't list a time that the music starts on Fridays, it's usually around 7 o'clock.
2: Okay.
3: So, but they open earlier than that if you just want to swing by and check it out.
2: Yeah.
3: They also have a Kestrel box out there that's occupied right now with young kestrels in it.
2: Ooh, cool.
3: Take a peek at that. Yeah.
2: Hmm.
3: So, let's see. Oh, speaking of boxes, I don't know. It was 2.5, 3 months ago I constructed a squirrel box because I'd seen them online and I thought, well, it's kind of cool, you know, put up a squirrel. We had a lot of squirrels around here.
2: Yeah.
3: Put a little camera in the little blink camera.
2: Oh.
3: And they've been, none of them have taken up permanent residence. They kind of go in there and they check it out and they look around and then they leave. And so anyway, you know, it's been off and on and there's been some days more activity than others, some days none at all. But it was Thursday, I got an alert on my blink camera thing that there was activity. And so I went online and I checked it out and there were honeybees. There were about half a dozen honeybees.
2: Ooh.
3: Checking it out. Uh-oh. And I thought, uh-oh. But yes, it turned out they were scouts.
2: They were what?
4: Scouts.
2: Oh.
3: Friday, late morning, I got another alert and holy mackerel, the swarm arrived.
4: Oh, boy.
2: Oh.
4: Lucky.
3: Yeah. Yeah. So, I know a guy, so there's an Amish guy that lives down in the...
5: You know a lot of guys, Joe. Yeah.
2: Yes. So he came and got him?
3: So I swung by yesterday and relayed my dilemma, and he says, okay, well, let's take a look at it. So I came right over here and looked at it. He says, well, it'd be better in the evening or the very early morning.
2: Yeah.
3: You know, I can take them out for you. And I said, okay. So tomorrow morning, I'm picking them up at 5:30.
2: Oh. I'll
3: be here about 5:40 to remove them. But what I'm going to do is plug the entrance hole. It's only a 2-inch hole.
2: Yeah.
3: With a rag and just take the whole box down. We're going to bring it over to a shop. And So he'll be able to relocate them a lot more easily than if he, you know, had to smoke them. And
2: how's he gonna do that though? With them in there,
4: do you have a vacuum cleaner?
3: I don't know. I will take, well, that's for,
2: yeah, let us know. Jackets, that'd be interesting to know.
3: I'll
2: get some out.
3: Some short videos. Mm-hmm. It'll be educational. Yeah. And yes.
2: Yeah, post it.
3: So. Anyway.
5: Hey, Joe, speaking of boxes, CJ Box has a new book out.
3: I read it.
5: You read it already.
2: You're behind the...
5: I just got the book and my wife took it away from me and she's reading it.
3: Crossroads, right?
5: Yeah. Yeah.
3: Yeah, that's a powerful book there.
5: That's a good one. She said, yeah, she's about halfway through it already.
3: Yeah, it's one of those you can't put down.
5: You beat me. She hasn't put it down, that's for sure. You beat me.
3: Yeah,
5: I'm sorry.
3: I know. Yeah.
2: Got to get up early to beat Joe.
5: I know. I should have known better.
3: The bad news is three guys ended up in the water off Kelly's Island this past week. The good news is they rescued them all.
2: Good.
3: Two of the guys, they were all related, and they're older folks like us, and obviously they were wearing life jackets because they were in the water quite a while.
2: Yeah.
3: And one of them had drifted away from the boat, which is,
5: bad news.
3: Boy.
5: Yeah, lucky they
3: found
5: them.
3: They got all three. Coast Guard got all three of them.
2: Good.
3: So, they were in a 17-foot aluminum boat, You're pushing it.
4: Yeah,
5: marginal around out that far in Kelly's Island.
4: All it takes is one time.
2: Yeah.
3: Yeah.
4: Yeah, they're definitely lucky.
2: Yes, yes.
3: Yep. Let's see, there was something else I had, and I cannot find it right now.
2: Meantime, Carl, you got
4: My good news is if anybody likes strawberries, now's the time to get out and pick your own.
2: Ooh, I love strawberries.
4: Places all over that are popping.
3: I've got a lot of blossoms, but I don't have any berries yet.
4: I know up your way, Patterson's has their fields open. Bauman's out in Rittman, has their fields open, and Walnut Hill Gardens in Portage County, which is in Suffield, they're open. And Walnut Hills is a great place because they also have pick-your-own vegetables, and they'll have a whole list of things you can get. And there's a certain time of year, it's coming up here, probably late June into July, I think, but all the hot peppers come ripe. And they'll have busloads of people coming to pick hot peppers.
2: Really?
4: Yes, certain ethnic types.
2: Really?
4: From the Hungarians from Cleveland to the Nepalis from Akron and all over. Mm-hmm. It just, people love their hot peppers.
3: Hmm. Oh, yeah.
4: And
3: my youngest son grows the hottest of the hottest.
4: Like the Death Reaper or whatever it's called.
3: it's something like that. Yeah. Yeah. But, I know what I wanted to talk about real quick. Yesterday we spent the morning with Dan Best.
2: Oh, how's he doing?
3: Dan's doing real well. He says, I keep wanting to call in, but then I get to doing stuff, and then I realize it's after 10 o'clock. I says, you're calling in, Dan, for crying out loud.
2: Yeah.
3: He put on a little program at Beartown Lakes, which is one of the Geauga parks. And it was had to do with ponds. Mm-hmm. And we actually had to bring boots because you're going to be mucking about around the ponds down there, and he brought little strainers on long poles, and you could dip it in and
2: catch things.
3: Put it in a little, catch them and put them in a little bucket of water, and then we brought them back up to the pavilion, and we identified all the different mussels and quite a few small mussels found. Dragonfly larva and the water bugs and
2: that's
4: find
2: neat.
4: Any water bears?
5: Water bears. That's what I was gonna say.
3: Yeah,
5: they're neat.
3: There's one, by the way, that Dan identified that I had caught, has red eyes and is venomous.
2: Really?
3: Wasp bite. You got it? Yeah.
4: Wow.
3: Yeah. I was unaware. of that. But if you pick up a water bug with red eyes, drop
2: bed, it. Really? Wow. I never heard of that.
3: Yeah, but there was the damselfly larva and dragonfly larva, all kinds of stuff. We had a great time, though.
2: Yeah.
3: I haven't seen Dan in a while. You know, go on Geauga Park's website. They have free little outings like that all the time.
4: Mm-hmm.
3: You know, and there were only like half a dozen of us there, which, you know, it's kind of disappointing.
4: I thought it's good. It's good and bad.
3: People sign up.
4: Right.
3: Yeah, it's good
5: and good
3: bad.
5: For the six good that are there, you know?
3: Yeah. And of course, Dan is never short on the dad jokes. So I appreciate that. And I have one, my failure at the squirrel box thing so far, got me to looking around for a quote that talks about resilience. And so I found one from Winston Churchill.
2: Okay.
3: He said, success is not final. Failure is not fatal. It is the courage to continue that counts. So just keep plugging away.
4: There you go.
2: Yeah.
4: I have a joke about a Brazilian. The two blondes,
3: okay.
4: One said to the other, you know, last week I slept with a Brazilian. And the other one said, how many is that?
2: A Brazilian. Oh, boy. All righty. We'll talk to you next week, Joe.
3: All right, guys.
2: See ya.
5: Okay. It's worse.
2: Bye-bye.
5: Oh,
2: God.
4: Gotta leave with a laugh.
2: Yeah.
4: I know.
2: Oh,
4: remember, send all complaints to jcoolis@castaway.com.
2: Yeah, right. And I'll forward them to Mr. Instigator
4: Mr.
2: over
4: Brazilian.
2: Here.
4: Mr. Brazilian.
2: Can I talk about the watermelon? Should I bring that up?
5: No,
2: I didn't think so.
5: That would be very good.
2: Okay, I didn't think so. Never mind. But there's, it's getting a little windy.
4: Get the grills out today.
5: Yeah.
4: Today's a good day to cook out, whether it's a hamburger or a hot dog or a bratwurst from Dion's.
2: Oh, yeah.
5: You know what,
4: you can't go wrong.
5: I'm going to make some zucchini on the grill.
4: Ooh, that's always good, too.
5: Sliced zucchini.
2: Yeah.
5: With,
4: I have been craving zucchini.
2: Oh, and you're taking a bunch of eggs to Dion's because they're going to...
4: Fresh green beans. That's right. We forgot to tell people.
5: Oh, yeah.
2: And it's going to be a sale. I don't know exactly how they're doing it.
4: They're going to set it up.
2: They'll set it up. It'll probably start today, probably.
4: Egg sale.
2: So get over
4: there.
2: To
4: make that potato salad.
2: Yeah. Yes. Mm. Oh, man. Potato salad.
5: Mary Lou made potato salad. The other day, boy, was it good.
2: Get out there and make some memories, because the memories you make today could be the most lasting, and they'll just come out of nowhere.
5: Go out and shoot a lion.
2: Yeah, and you're not going to make a memory sitting looking at your phone. There's too many other good. The only thing the phone's good for is you could use it with the Merrill app, and you could hear the birds,
4: Merlin, and
2: that will be, that's a good reason to have it while you're out in the woods. And make a phone call to somebody you haven't talked to in a while. Win-win situation. They'll be happy to hear your voice and vice versa. Because smile. You got to smile. Because remember, a day without a smile is a day wasted. And the older we get, the less time we got to be wasting days. And as my mother always told me, Joey. Now, don't you ever take any wooden nickels.
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My name is Jerry Quinn. 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Our program is brought to you by Gandalf's Pub and Restaurant, Valley City, Joyce Buick GMC, Chambers Funeral Home, O'Neill Healthcare, PJ McIntyre's Irish Pub and Restaurant. 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We'll be here until 12 o'clock today, so make sure you stay with us. We've got lots of guests, too many to mention right now, but stay with us. Don't go away. You want to know what's going on in the Cleveland area? This is where you want to be.

0: Well, Kevin Quinn, good morning. How do you do?
1: Another Sunday with my dear old dad.
0: You got me here safely. I was worried about it a few times.
1: These Sundays come and go like a cloud in the sky, Dad, and I'm enjoying every single one of them with you.
0: I hope so.
1: How many guys my age have a dad that they're on the radio with?
0: They're lucky that they don't have to put up with me. All right, and Marianne, how are you doing?
2: Good morning, Cherry. I'm doing well. Thank you.
0: How are all the DeGrandises and Bacos and the whole gang doing well?
2: Everybody's doing well. Loving the summer.
0: Oh, yeah. I wish my old friend Mike was still around.
2: Oh, we do, too. We miss him a lot.
0: That's Mike DeGrandis. Many great nights we had. We frequented most of the bars in Cleveland.
2: That he took the blame for so that Nellie let you back in the house.
0: Yeah, she kicked him out a couple of times.
2: She wasn't the first.
0: That's right. That's right. Anyway, Colleen Day is with us. She's here to talk about the Mayo Society, a big event coming up. And that is the Mayo Society Tea and Annual General Meeting. It's a very important part of the organization. Right, Colleen?
3: That's right. Good morning, Jerry Quinn. Good morning, Mary Ann. Good morning, Kevin. It's so great to see you guys. And you're just doing a great job. So thank you for letting me be here today. Next Sunday, June 14th, is the annual meeting and afternoon tea for the Mayo Society of Greater Cleveland. Gosh, Jerry, the Mayo Society of Greater Cleveland has been around a long time here in Cleveland.
0: 1995.
3: That's right, 1995. And so we are celebrating annually with this tea. It's a free event for members. And again, if you're not a member, you're welcome to be a member, and you could pay $25 at the door. And at this tea, it's our annual meeting. We will be having our election, and we will be just talking about a little bit about the Mayo Society, what's coming up in this coming year. But again, it's at a really great location. That is, we are one of the first events, Jerry. So this is super exciting. Clevelanders out there, you want great things to do this summer? The Metro Parks. You cannot beat the Metro Parks, but this is the Metro Parks shining star, the Patrick Parker Sailing Center. And Parker Hannifin, well-known company here in Cleveland, this is named after the son, Patrick Parker. It is a beautiful, right on the East 55th Marina, right on Lake Erie. So we're going to have a lovely day. But it's 5555 North Marginal Drive. Easy access for West Side, for East Side, or for the South. But please join us 2 o'clock to 4 o'clock. We do like to do the annual meeting pretty much up front, so try to get there 2 or a little after 2. Then we're going to have music from the Kilroy family, and we're also having dancers, Irish dancers that will be there. So we do look forward to everybody. There'll be nice little tea, coffee and tea food. We'll have some wine as well, and we're looking forward to everyone being there. You know, there's a lot of great things. The Mayo Society, not only, Jerry said, started in 1995, but through the years, our connection with County Mayo has been strong. Many of the counties, everyone's welcome. You do not have to be a Mayo. You don't have to be from Mayo. You are welcome to join. But what's unique is that County Mayo is twinned with Cuyahoga County and Ackle Island twinned with Cleveland. And this is really unique because of the connections, because of the educational program we have at John Carroll University, and also Case Western sends nurses over there, and Cleveland State have sent students over to that area. But it's a really unique type of thing and going on. And so our connection and our friends with Mayo is strong. So 2 o'clock to 4 o'clock, Sunday, June 14th, you can pay at the door for your membership. If you're already a member, no charge, just please come in. It's our annual meeting. You can go to clevelandmayosociety.org, and also you can call 216-241-6742. And just some exciting things, too. We'll give some highlights next week. But the president of Ireland, Kathleen Connolly, was just in County Mayo in Ackle. She actually, there was a 30th anniversary of the lifeboat. And many of you Clevelanders may remember Steve Malloy collecting donations for that lifeboat that has saved so many people over the years. And Jerry, just over the years, again, the Irish Cultural Gardens, the students that have traveled from John Carroll University over there, and also the Peace Memorial Monument, and several other things that the Mayo Society and our good friends who have come to things like our Green and Red Ball and been a part of it have helped to support with that.
0: You did well.
3: Yeah, you're going to be there next week.
0: You covered everything.
3: Yeah, right? You're going to be there next week.
0: Of course.
3: Right, Mr. Quinn?
2: Coming right from the radio show.
3: That's right. I'm glad. So it's going to be great.
0: But I have a busy Sunday next week before I go to the tea.
3: Okay.
0: We have the big event at the Cultural Gardens.
3: Yes.
0: That's on at 1 o'clock.
3: I know. So Sheila Murphy's there. We're going to miss Sheila Murphy.
0: When we finish there, we'll go to the tea. We'll have to cut it short, I think, at the Cultural Gardens.
3: But what's great is you're only about 5 minutes right down the street from there. So it's at the end of East 55th Marina. So again, the Patrick Parker Sailing Center. Just to see this location where the tea is going to be beautiful. And then for future things for the summer, please know that it's open. It's open to the public. You can go out there for lunch. And it's going to be a really nice
0: place. Oh, yeah, it's a nice place.
3: So Patrick Parker Sailing Center, the end of the 55th Street Marina, but the Mayo Society of Greater Cleveland. And again, there isn't really a, you know, no fancy attire, but people are, you could wear a sundress or a jacket or a tie, but it's a tee, right? So it's a tee. But if you come from the golf course, you're welcome too. So please feel that you're welcome.
0: Well,
3: yes.
0: You know what? I'm going to wear this tie.
3: It's
0: you
3: lovely.
0: Know why? Because as I was coming in the door, Tessa,
3: yes,
0: who is going to be playing the fiddle here shortly,
3: yes,
0: she remarked, she says, "Where did you get that beautiful tie?"
3: Mm-hmm.
0: And I said, "I wear it everywhere."
3: Yeah, it's beautiful. It's got flowers on it. That's perfect. That's perfect for the tea. But I did leave some tea information here. But if you are, you can message me on Facebook, too, or contact Mary Quinn or any or Jerry or any of the Mayo Society members. And we'd love to have you there. But the Mayo Society of Greater Cleveland, the annual tea next week. And we would love to have you there. And to
0: the parking, is great.
3: Parking is free.
0: Lots of it. Mm-hmm. No problem.
3: Yes,
0: right on
3: easy.
0: The lake.
3: Parking is free. Easy to get in and out of. There's an elevator at the building, and we are on the second floor of the building, but we will have some signage and all of that.
0: Okay.
3: So, which is great, Jerry.
0: All right, Colleen, I got to mention this, which is going on today, and we neglected to mention it the past few weeks, and that's the Egan Cayley Recital, which is going on today at the Eastside Irish American Club, 3 to 7:30 p.m., Dinner catered by Vinnie's Cash Bar, performance by the Egan Irish Dancers. And it is a fundraiser for Egan. So I apologize to Tommy Conkey for not doing this the last few weeks. I missed it. But I don't think there's any arrangement for you to go in without having a ticket booked because there's a dinner served. But it's on today, and I just want to mention it. If you want to make a donation to the organization, the Egan Dance School, they'd love that. If you want to throw $50 in the kitty, they'd love that too. And kids, $18. Raffle baskets, they have sideboards, they have everything going on there today, starting at 3. And Tommy, if you're listening, we won't forget you next year, for sure.
3: Yeah. No, Jerry, that sounds great. And then hopefully maybe a little bit later in the month, I might be bringing in Sister Judith Ann Karam. The Sisters of Charity are celebrating their 175th anniversary. The Ursulines celebrated 175 last year. But a couple of the sisters were going over to Ireland. And we're going to be having some public events. And I would like all of our listeners to know, and also people that are in Mayo, that it's we have, again, some free events in Castle Bar on Friday, June 26th. And at Ted Lavelle's on Sunday, June 28th, that people can come and hear Sister Judith Ann and Dr. Ted Perrin talk about our new Sister Ignatia Gavin Center on Addiction Medicine.
0: And free food, right?
3: Yeah, I'll have some coffee. We're going to have some coffee, Jerry. So good. The tea is going to have food this coming week in Cleveland.
0: Yeah.
3: But in Mayo, we're going to have a nice little gathering. Maybe some cookies, Jerry. So
0: okay.
3: Maybe a cookie.
0: Okay. Yeah. I'll tell all my family.
3: Yes, just stop by.
0: Head for free food. They'll all be there.
3: Jerry, it's going to be a nice talk. Okay,
0: thanks,
3: good.
0: Thanks,
3: all right,
0: Colleen.
3: Thank you. Thank
0: yeah,
3: you.
0: Appreciate it.
3: Okay,
0: now, we have a lot of people in the studio this morning, a lot of people to talk, but I want to mention that Michael Namsick, who is the festival chairman of the Cuyahoga Falls Festival, and that's a festival that I am very familiar with because, and I was talking to Michael earlier, that I knew Tom Dillon, who was one of the big contributors to that festival when it started 30 years ago. And in fact, his hotel, which is the Sheridan Hotel, Michael, he was one of the sponsors of my program for a few years. This is going back 30 years ago. So anyway, Michael, welcome to the program. We won't talk entirely about it, but I wanted to get the message out as quick as I can because it's happening next weekend.
4: Yes, it is.
0: When is the beginning, the festival?
4: So we will start at 5 o'clock on Friday with the proclamation by the mayor of Cuyahoga Falls. And then the music will start at about 5:15, and it'll go until 11:30, and then we open back up on Saturday at noon, and go until 11:30. And then Sunday, we have Mass at 11 o'clock in the morning at the amphitheater stage. And then we'll start the music at about 12:30 and go until 7.
2: Mm-hmm. Michael, this is what we call the Riverfront Irish Festival, correct?
4: Correct. Yep. The Riverfront Irish Festival.
0: And it's free.
4: It is free. Free parking. Free admission into the festival.
0: I think it is the only Irish festival in America that has that.
4: Well, you know, we're very proud of that. And yes. it takes a lot of work to be able to do
0: and
4: that.
0: You've kept it that way. A lot of people said you were going to have to charge eventually, but you never have.
4: No. Actually, in the area that we have that, we're not allowed to charge. Per the city, they ask that all the festivals be free to the people of the city. And so we have never had a gate. We will never have a gate, and you can park for free in the city parking lots.
0: And you're pretty good entertainment, and we got a little sample of that entertainment.
4: Yes, we do.
0: Tessa and Samantha are here, right?
4: Yep.
0: They're going to be playing a few tunes for us.
4: Yep.
0: So again, it's up Friday beginning at what time?
4: 5 o'clock.
0: 5 o'clock going on till 11.
4: Till 11:30.
0: And then Saturday?
4: We start open at noon and go to 11:30 at night. And then Sunday is Mass at 11 o'clock, and all denominations are welcome to come and share what we have in common together at our Mass. And then the music will start about 12:30 and go until 7 o'clock.
0: And lots of entertainment.
4: Could
0: you tell us some of the names of the bands here?
4: Sure. So when I first took this over, we had 3 stages. We are now up to 5 stages of entertainment. We have a lot of our local entertainers that are... They really are incredible. We have Bridget's Cross, and we have Doolahan, and we have Callahan and O'Connor, Mary's Lane, that will be headlining all 3 nights.
2: New Barleycorn. Evergreen will be
4: Evergreen.
2: There. Emigrant's Wake, Sweet right. Killarney.
4: Killarney, yep. Chuck Kuiper, Minstrel's Grin. So we have so many bands and performers that are coming in, and not to mention, you know, Dennis Doyle is coming in. He's a Shawnee and a beautiful harp player, and he will give history lessons and do workshops during the festival. We are really, really excited about all the things that we're adding in each year. This year we even will have at the high school stadium, we have a rugby, camogie, and hurling matches on Friday and Saturday. So if you've never seen one of those, come on and see us and go to the Clifford Stadium and catch some of the Irish sports.
0: Great. Well, let's get the girls in. In the meantime, I'll get the music started.
4: Sounds good.
0: From our system here. Then we're going to get the ladies in to play some music, and this will be a sample of what you'll be hearing. But to open up the program, here's Katie McMahon, and it's called The Peacock's Feather.

0: That is Katie McMahon here on the Irish Show on WHK AM 1420, and that is called the Peacock's Feather. As I told you, in the studio we have Tessa and Samantha, and they are in separate bands, but today they're here to represent the festival, and we want to get as many people as possible to the festival next weekend. So I will begin with you, Samantha. How is the competition here between two fiddle players? It's really interesting. Who's got the banjo, though?
1: Neither. That'd be Nikki Custy, and she couldn't make it into
0: You know, that one, she's supposed to have come in here with the husband, and they were going to sing that Ronnie Drew song together.
2: Well, they'll have to come in another weekend.
0: I guess so, but they've been promised
2: it. Yep.
0: Pat's in Clare, isn't he?
2: Yeah, Pat's still in Ireland.
0: He didn't go to the... I wonder if he went to the Liston Varna Festival. He's not looking for another wife, is he?
3: That's not until September, Jerry.
0: That's right.
2: Yeah, Pat, he wouldn't dare.
0: No. He wouldn't be alive too long if he tried that. Right? Yeah. Anyway, give us a sample of what we can hear. Now, we're going to be hearing it from two different bands. And Tessie, your band?
4: So I'm going to be there with Andrew McManus and Erida. So, and then also with Mary's Lane. Mm-hmm. And then...
0: Samantha?
2: Yeah, and I'll be there with Custy and McNamara. So that's Nikki, Custy, and I playing together.
0: Separate bands on separate stages?
2: Separate bands mm-hmm. on separate stages.
0: And how about the days? How many days are you playing? Are you playing all 3 days?
2: Yeah.
0: Okay. Yeah, so you're going to be busy next weekend.
2: Yeah.

0: I heard years ago, I heard 30, 40,000.
1: Yeah, that is not in my department. So I don't know.
0: Very hard to count them anyway.
1: Yeah, for sure.
0: So what are you going to do?
1: All right, I think we're going to play a couple jigs this morning. I always think of these two jigs, Rolling Wave and Out on the Ocean. They're classic jigs, but they're like easy morning music for me. So I they're oftentimes a couple of tunes that I go for at this time of day.
0: You mean Sunday morning jigs?
1: Yes, Sunday morning jigs.
0: Okay. You got them covered, Kevin?

0: Lovely stuff, that. I like
1: you.
0: It.
1: Oh, thank you.
0: And how about a reel?
1: Okay.
2: And I do want to point out that at the festival this year, we're going to be adding some like cultural stuff that Samantha and Neocultus has added. So if you want to come and join sessions, there's going to be sessions there. There's dancing
3: Tessa and
2: lessons.
3: I are going to be playing a lot of sessions this next weekend.
2: Yes. So we can,
3: and dancing, and and there's a lot to do for...
0: I must,
3: a lot more to do now.
2: So you can come and dance to our jigs and reels there.
0: Try and get my son Pat to come in. He has a new trad band in Chicago, by the way.
3: Oh,
0: and
3: great.
0: I'm supposed to mention, you know, I can't remember the name of it.
3: Oh, no!
4: Something that sticks.
0: I hope he's not. Sticks, yeah, but sticks. They had a name first, and there was some kind of a copyright infringement case.
3: Oh, no.
4: Changed it again?
0: Yeah.
2: Okay.
0: It's called Sticks. I think it was, but they found out it was a rock band, same name.
4: Right.
0: So he told me the new name, and I forget.
3: Okay.
0: So I wish he was here. He'd love the sessions in next week.
3: Yeah, well, he just has to come over for the weekend,
0: That's right.
3: All right, reels. What do you want to play?
0: Anyone at all, I don't care. I just like reels on a Sunday morning. They're livelier.
3: Yes. How about we do the
2: St. Bridget's Day
3: one? Yeah.
2: Yeah, sure.
3: Go ahead and start on that first one.

0: And that is Tessa and Samantha. They Beautiful. Will be performing next weekend at the Carl Harker Festival. And that will be taking place on Friday, Saturday, and Sunday. But they will be with their respective bands.
1: Yes.
0: Your well, band is going to be called?
1: Custy and McNamara.
0: Custy and McNamara. And your band?
2: Erida and Mary's Lane.
0: Used to be known as what?
2: Erida is the group with Andy McManus. Mm-hmm. And then Mary's Lane is just Mary's Lane.
0: Andy McManus. Okay. All right. 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Stand by.
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0: You do know, you hear me say it every Sunday morning, Gandalf's, that's Sean and Michelle Lackey. 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There's some great trad music. 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It's every other Sunday they have.
4: Yeah.
0: Right after this program, I think it starts. It's every other Sunday. 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Next Sunday, they have trad session. 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

0: 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In the studio with me this morning also is Bruce Gregg, and he's got his little pipes with him, the small bagpipes. And, of course, Bob Crawford, he doesn't have any pipes with him. You don't even have that big bass guitar with you usually have.
1: Not this time. Maybe not next time.
0: Yeah, next time. We got to get the band in sometime.
1: Yeah, we should.
0: Yeah. But anyway, I'm going to talk to both of you at the same time because they're both involved with the Scottish Association. And this is big news in Cleveland. Scotland is finally getting a garden in play with the cultural gardens. I was going to say the Irish culture. That's all I think about. You see, it's the Irish gardens are the only one. But there is a lot more than the Irish garden and some great ones. By the way, Marianne, I got to talk to you about some of the stuff I saw on Facebook about the Italian gardens. I want to talk about that a little later.
2: Okey-doke.
0: But anyway, Bob, you got some big stuff coming up at the garden. You had a great meeting last Monday night. Sorry I couldn't make it.
1: Yeah, we missed you.
0: I know, but by the time I had dinner and I sat on the couch and I said to Nellie, I'm going to sit down here for a minute before I go down to the garden. And, of course, couldn't move.
1: You're out cold,
0: couldn't
1: right?
0: Couldn't move me. Well, I wasn't asleep. But
1: I understand that.
0: Yeah, I know. Anyway, it was very good. Both you and Bruce were there for
1: yes.
0: Orange.
1: Yeah.
0: So tell me about it. And Marianne,
1: yes. So the groundbreaking, the ceremony started at 6 Monday night, June 1st, and you couldn't have asked for better weather. It was a beautiful night. There was a nice breeze blowing. We probably had
2: 45 people came.
1: Well, we printed 50 programs. We gave them all away, so I think we're closer to 60 or 70. It was wonderful. We had Dr. Weil Curry from the Cleveland Cultural Garden Federation and
2: Chris Ronayne,
1: the Cuyahoga County executive, were our two big speakers. But it just went super. It couldn't have been anything better. So we broke ground for the Scottish Cultural Garden. And as I told you last week, the Scots have had a piece of land since probably the 50s and never did anything with it. And so now we are.
0: So now you're waiting for the big money to come in.
1: Well, yeah, that too. But we do have enough money to do phase one, so we're starting phase one. Of course, we can always use more, as everybody does. So we're starting phase one.
0: Phase one will give you some visibility anyway.
1: Yes, yes. The main focus of the first part that we're doing is our Highland Rock Garden.
0: Yeah.
1: So the Highland Rock Garden got a message from our contractor. He said, is it okay if I start dumping dirt in the garden? So the dirt might come early next week. We might start getting truckloads of dirt in, which is really exciting.
0: So, Bruce, you are very involved in this also, aren't you?
3: I am, but the main reason for me being here today is actually to talk
0: about the
3: Ohio Scottish Games coming up.
0: The Scottish Games coming up, yeah.
3: But
0: you were at this event also, and you were duly impressed.
3: Yeah, absolutely. We've been working on it now for 4 years, and to be part of that group, to me, is very exciting. When I first started playing in the pipe bands as a teenager, my dad and his friends were talking about the possibility of a Scottish cultural garden, and it never happened, and now here, 50-some years later, I'm involved in it, and I'm happy as can
0: now,
3: be.
0: Now, Bruce, did your dad come from Scotland, or did your grandfather?
3: Grandfather.
0: Your grandfather
3: yeah.
0: did. So you're Scottish. And you're a past president of the Eastside Irish American Club. There's nobody else in Cleveland has kind of straddled those nationalities and kept us from fighting.
3: Well, the good thing is I have three Scottish grandparents, and one of my grandmas is German-Irish. So so I have that Celtic, Norse, Scottish, Irish combination.
0: You're a bit of a Heinz variety.
2: Right? The yeah. most haunting moment during the groundbreaking was before things started. There were probably about 5 or 6 of us board members there already. We were getting things set up, getting the flags up, just the prep for the guests to arrive. And Bruce had gotten out of his car, and he was on the other side of the road, and he was warming up his pipes. And it was just the few of us, and we could hear these haunting notes on Bruce's pipes. And that set the tone for us and just was so joyful. So thank you, Bruce.
0: You didn't. Oh. I hope you didn't play the rifles of the IRA.
3: No.
2: Oh, and Jesse, too, between Scotland, you and Jesse.
0: Scotland the Brave, probably.
3: Oh, yeah, absolutely.
0: That is
3: it. Highland Lad. Oh, and a few others too. And as Marianne said, Jesse Tucker, a good friend of mine, was also there to help out. So,
0: could you give me a sample of what you played the other night?
3: Sure.
0: Last Monday, you got the small pipes. Now I want to remind our listeners: these are not the regular pipes that he plays outside. These are the indoor pipes. They're meant to compete with the Irish pipes, which is the Illan pipes, little softer tone. But anyway, Bruce, you can bang away there.

0: All right.
1: That was very good.
2: Thank you.
1: I took over as emergency cameraman there for a few minutes. They're much softer tone.
2: Yep. Yeah.
1: Do you play this every night in the house, to Linda?
2: Not every night, but no,
1: quite often.
2: Quite frequently.
1: Yes. You have nothing else to do. You say, let me get my pipes out here and I'll play some.
0: Does she get out her drum?
2: Yeah. Oh, yeah. Yeah.
1: So, Bruce, talk about the games.
2: Well, the Ohio Scottish games are happening.
1: Do you want me to...
3: 26th, 27th of June at the Brea Fairgrounds.
2: Yeah.
1: Go ahead.
2: Thank you. Yes. Most people think of the Scottish games as being strictly bagpipe bands and things like that. Well, in the past few years, the organizers, President Barry Conway, pretty much came up with the idea, why don't we make it the Ohio Scottish Games and Celtic Festival? So that includes so many different groups. So instead of just having a bagpipe competition, now we have athletic events, and we bring in, the Prodigals and Father, Son, and Friends, Devil's Brigade, things like that. So we have a variety of entertainment. We have 45 different vendors that are there. One of the things that is absolutely amazing would be the Knights of Valor, and those are jousters. And they come in and they do something, I've only ever seen it on TV. It's just amazing to see something like this in person.
1: Can you describe it?
2: Jousting, like they did in medieval times, with the huge horses. They just charge each other with these big spears and all.
1: Do they use horses in this?
2: Yes. Yep. Sure do.
1: I know there are some people that object to that, that says cruelty to animals. Is that right?
2: Speaking with the
1: folks animal there, rights people.
2: Yeah. Well, I've never heard that, but I know the way they take care of these horses, just from what I've seen when I'm there, they certainly are not abused.
1: Okay.
2: So, and my sister is actually involved with horses at the Lake County Fairgrounds. She's like the chairman of the horse area there. Mm-hmm. So she would let me know if there was anything that was out of order with these horses.
1: So that's what else is there? Are they throwing the pole? It looks like a telephone pole.
2: That would be the caber toss, they have
3: hammer throw,
2: and the farmer's walk with the stones and things like that. Absolutely amazing stuff.
3: Don't they have all the British cars? They're going to have a big selection of British cars on display.
2: Yep. British cars and motorcycles. And we'll also have sheepdogs, Irish wolfhounds. We have an area for youngsters called the Wee Ones. And that's just a good place for kids to learn about the culture and all.
3: Highland dancers, I think, will be performing as well.
2: Yep. Exactly. And then on Friday night, we have the March of the Clans, and that's also, that's exciting. And there's a very beautiful ceremony that goes along with that.
0: Mm-hmm. And that's the clan building, the clan tent area.
2: The clan building that includes any clan that wants to participate, as well as the Scottish Cultural Garden Group will be there. Entertainers will be there. The one lady was just saying she'll be there with Andrew McManus. He's been with us for a long time. I guess one of the groups I'm excited to see, Gregory Green with the Prodigals, is a friend of mine. So I'm really happy to have them back again this year.
1: Yeah, they were very popular in Cleveland years ago, I know. Yeah.
3: Gregory's going to be in the studio with us on Sunday morning after the festival.
1: Have you got that arranged?
3: I did get that arranged. He'll be here Sunday morning before they head back to New York.
2: Oh, okay. Good.
1: That's good. Okay.
0: So, is Brady Campbell dancing again this year? Because they usually dance there.
2: I'm not sure.
0: Yeah.
1: Okay. All right, is that it? What else have you got for me?
2: I think that's it. Thank you.
1: So, again, if people want to go, there's a website for them to reach the games. Is there?
2: Yes, there is. Check it out, Ohio Scottish Games and Festival. A couple other things that go along with it. There will be a 5-mile run the morning of. The Saturday of, and then a few weeks later, the Ohio Scottish Games is also going to have a golf outing. So look for that on our website too, and we'll make sure that that's on Facebook and all.
1: Okay, great. Wonderful stuff. I'm going to get the girls back in a minute. But in the meantime, here's the Saw Doctors, and they tell you about Clare Island.

0: The other side actors, and they said, "Meet me on Clare Island." Oh, what a great song. That was a huge song for the Saw Doctors. They're back in business again. I hear they're travelling around the British Isles at least. And I'm sure they will hit New York, probably in Boston, maybe Chicago. Hopefully they'll pay a visit to Cleveland, because we were one of the cities that made the Saw Doctors famous, believe it or not. They'd, sometimes I think they forgot about us. Anyway, ladies, Tessa and Samantha, they're here with us today, and they're going to be at the big festival coming up next weekend in Cuyahoga Falls. And of course, the manager of the festival, the man that makes it all happen, and that's Michael Nemczyk. He's with us. How do you say it, Michael? Nemczyk. I said it the right way. And he is the festival chairman, and he has a big job and big shoes to fill there, but he is up to the task, and he's doing very well. I hear it's going to be a great festival. Ladies, I know you had a conference in Studio One over there. What did you decide you're going to do?
1: Oh, for tunes.
0: You didn't talk about the music at all.
1: We did. We figured out the next set of tunes. And actually, where's that first one from?
2: The first one is actually written by a great accordion player, and I'm delaying because of his...
1: Is it Phil?
0: John Williams?
2: Phil Cunningham. Sorry, Phil Cunningham actually wrote it. So
1: Phil Cunningham, who's an American, right? No, is he Scottish? No.
2: I want to say he's American.
1: I don't know.
2: Okay.
1: He writes a lot of amazing tunes.
0: Did you ever hear of John Williams, the accordion player?
1: Oh, of course. Yeah.
0: Well, he was with Solace, right? He can play anything, but
1: he'll be here with Solace later in the summer.
0: He is. He's coming.
1: Mm-hmm.
0: Oh,
1: yeah.
0: He's very close friends with my son, Pat.
1: Well, there you go.
0: They do play together all the time.
1: Yeah. Mm-hmm.
0: Oh, yeah.
2: Yeah.
0: Great guy. Go ahead.
2: So by Phil Cunningham. So it's called The Hut on Staffan Island.
1: Yeah. Mm-hmm. And then we're going to play a Scottish reel called The Spooge Scary.
2: Yeah. Since you're plugging some Scottish festivals, so we're like, we can
1: do Scottish.
2: We'll try.
1: And then another Scottish tune, right? Is Frank's Scottish?
2: I believe so.
1: Yeah.
2: Yeah.
1: Frank's reel.
0: Okay. Go get him.
1: Go on.

0: there they are, Samantha McNamara and Tessa Thistlewaite.
1: Yeah.
0: Wow, wonderful stuff. I could see the two boys there, Bruce and Bob, chomping at the bit. Bruce wanted to get on his bagpipes, and Bob wanted to get on his bass guitar. Now, how would that have blended in with the fiddle?
2: Not well.
1: The bagpipes are tuned completely differently than fiddles are tuned. Yeah, so it would have.
0: So I know what you're saying.
1: Yeah.
0: Don't try it, Bruce.
3: But you can join in at sessions.
1: Yes,
3: at the Cuyahoga Falls Riverfront Irish Festival.
1: Yes.
0: Yeah. Some sessions.
3: So we have. We started, there's a cultural hall, so there's an air conditioning building, like part room with Bluebird Center.
1: Yeah.
3: So there's going to be some sessions going on there, not just music sessions, but we have Teresa, one of the teachers from the McConnemara Irish School, that's going to be teaching some Cayley lessons. So you can come and dance. You don't have to have any dancing experience whatsoever. My two left feet, I can join in.
1: Yeah. and not necessarily even know any of the steps. Like a lot of Cayley and set dancing is you just have to get your body in the right spot.
3: Yep. It's going to be air conditioned. So if you want a break from the hot air, you can come in and do some dancing and session playing.
1: Bit. Yeah.
3: So we have a lot of
0: next events. Weekend. Yeah.
1: Next weekend.
0: Be a big deal for all of you. And you're going to see. I bet you'll have 50,000 people there.
3: Hopefully.
0: Over the 3 days.
1: Yeah, hopefully.
0: You will. And then that's what I wanted to do. I wanted to say, Michael, can you grab that microphone? Michael, how did you, with a name like Michael Nemcek, how did you get involved in all this Irish stuff?
4: So my mom was Irish, my dad was Slovak, and we make the joke that if my dad had been Irish, I would have been in a polka band. My mom was the driving force behind all this. She was so proud to be Irish, and my dad was so proud to let us flourish with that type of heritage, and became so involved with us and promoting our band when we had a band. And
0: so are you a musician yourself? Do you play music?
4: Somewhat. I'm not up to
0: you
4: the level.
0: You play an accordion?
3: You're a great singer.
4: No, I sing. I was supposed to be doing all the funny songs, and my sister, who has the best voice, she didn't like playing in bars, so then I started taking more of the songs on, and it kind of just morphed into doing more of the songs than anybody else. So, but it's been so enjoyable. I've met so many incredible people through music and gone places that I would never have even thought to go before.
0: The music creates universal friendships, doesn't it?
4: Without a doubt. And it doesn't matter whether you are just a local performer or whether you're some of the national or international acts that we've brought into the festival. There's a camaraderie between all of the musicians.
0: Are you from Akron?
4: From Akron originally, yes.
0: Okay. Did you ever hear of the Sluga band, the Sluga Polka band?
4: No,
0: I ran into the husband and wife, Pat and Joe Sluga, a couple of weeks ago, and they're a polka band. And he's 90 years old, and he recorded an album a couple of years ago. I played it on the program here. I met him at a funeral. But Sluga.
4: Music keeps you young.
0: He played with Yankovitz.
4: Okay.
0: I heard of Yankovitz.
4: I do, yeah.
0: I bet those girls never heard of Yankovitz.
3: Well, we've heard of Weird Al, yeah.
0: Huh?
3: We heard of Al Yankovic.
0: You did?
3: Yeah, Weird Al.
2: Of course,
3: yeah.
0: You probably heard of Weird Al Yankovic. not Frankie Yankovic.
4: No.
3: I think I have heard of. Yeah, I've heard of
0: Frank. There is a difference.
4: Yeah. Yes.
0: Yeah. Yeah.
2: Just a wee bit.
0: Anyway, the music, I'm glad it does such great things for all our nationalities. It brings us all together.
4: It does.
0: And I know we have a lot of people listening to this program that are not Irish at all. We have several Italians. Denise DeFaulo, she's got the same situation as you. She's Slovak and Irish. Her mother is pure Irish.
4: Yeah.
0: And the dad was Slovak.
4: I enjoyed both parts of my heritage. They're such passionate nationalities, and they put their mind to something and it gets done. It's amazing.
0: Can you get some of the Slovaks to the Irish Festival next weekend?
4: Well, I have seven.
2: John will be there. He's Slovak.
4: Yeah, I have seven brothers and sisters.
0: John is going to be there. That's right.
4: I have seven brothers and sisters, so I got their families all coming. So you know. Okay, we've got some of the Slovak contingent ready to go.
0: Now this.
2: WHK, W275DF, Cleveland. 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

0: The big festival is next weekend in Colorado Falls. I'm the manager. We have the top man in the studio this morning, and that's Michael Namsick, and he's going to give us some final information on it right now. Right, Michael?
1: Absolutely. So, again, Friday, Saturday, and Sunday, we invite everyone on Sunday to come to Mass at 11 o'clock. Regardless of the denomination, we want to share and enjoy what makes us brings us together and not what divides us. So is a beautiful Mass. It's the most important part of the festival, in my opinion. And we have so many great bands that will be there all weekend long. You heard two of the performers that are going to be there, and they don't get much better than that.
0: Right. Come down with their respective bands.
1: Correct. So that they represented three different bands that will be playing at the festival.
0: And you have dancers. We have
1: Egan and McConamara will be there. They'll be having free lessons. So if you don't have to know how to dance, they'll teach you. We have storytellers that will be there, harp player, and a bunch of workshops that will happen during the weekend at the different stages. And it's a free festival. You don't have to pay anything to get in. You don't have to pay for parking if you park in the city gates. I don't know of any other festival that has the amount of entertainment that we have that you don't have an admission fee. And we are located right on the beautiful banks of the Cuyahoga, right down by the Class 4 Rapids. You can walk along the bank and see just beautiful scenery there as well. Take a break from being out in the sun. We have multiple areas that have air conditioning, so you can go in and walk around some of our vendor booths in the pavilion or up at Bluebird. There'll be another vendor area up there. You can get in out of the sun, and we're hoping there's plenty of sun that you have to get out of. But a nice place to cool off. There's also a splash pad right on the site for the kids to go in. That will be running all weekend long. They can go in and run around in the water. So
0: nice.
1: Yep.
0: Great weekend. Kevin, what have you got?
2: Well, Dad, the Egan Irish Dancers will be performing there Friday, 7:30, and again Sunday, 2:30, at the Irish Village stage. And I would encourage all the people, don't miss this opportunity and make some really good memories with your family. All these Sundays and weekends, they go by. They come and go so fast, so this is a great opportunity. And also, pull those neighbors of yours. Bring them, the non-Irish people, expose them to the Irish music.
0: Bring
2: nothing
0: as many
2: better.
0: Slovaks as you can. Michael,
1: I will
0: really
1: do that.
0: Appreciate it.
1: I will.
0: And so will your John.
3: Yes.
0: Okay. All right. Well, thanks, Michael, for coming in. And you're always welcome if you have anything else going. That's the main thing that you guys do in Cuyahoga Falls every year, isn't it?
1: It is. It is our main fundraiser. This is our 30. We've been in existence for 33 years. This is our 31st festival. We had 2 years that either financially or COVID, we couldn't put the festival on. We are stronger than ever. Like I said, when I took over in 2021, we had two stages. We now have five stages, and just so many more performers that are with our stages. It's hard to keep track of how many we have. So we invite everyone to come down, enjoy your time with us, share what we have in common, and enjoy the music. We are primarily a music festival. With just a ton of Irish culture thrown in for you to learn and to enjoy.
0: Okay, great. Thanks, Michael.
1: Thank you. Thank you for having me here.
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0: 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You probably need to, I don't know for sure, but you probably need to have your ticket bought already. 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It's on today at the Eastside Irish American Club. And of course, you can go to the website, which is, I think it's Egan Irish Dance. All right. Okay. It is 10:17 here on the Irish program on WHK AM 1420. We're here every Sunday morning from 10 until noon. 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It'll be up probably by later this evening. It'll be out on the podcast at quinnirishradio.com. One of my favorite singers is a lady named Nancy Griffith. Passed away a few years ago. She's from Texas. But here she is on a sing a song called Never Mind.

Oh, there she is, the great Nancy Griffith here on the Irish Show. Here's a song called Paddy Kelly's Brew. And I'm sure many of you have tasted Paddy Kelly's Brew, especially if you came from County Mayo.

0: Kevin Quinn, I'm going to go over to you.
1: Okay, Dad, next week, Canadian Prime Minister Carney to visit Dublin and Mayo, and whether you agree or disagree with his politics, it's always a good thing to have.
0: He was in Acre yesterday.
1: Yeah, and to have a world leader in Dublin, in Mayo, is a big thing because...
0: Yeah, I remember when Joe Biden came to Ballinan.
1: Right.
0: That's a good few years ago. He doesn't remember it, but I do.
2: Oh. Well, Dad,
0: well, for now, just for now.
1: Well, Dad, do you have the auto pen doing the show?
0: I do.
2: Oh,
0: but anyway, let's get on to our back to our programming, our regular programming here.
1: Promoting Irish culture.
0: There you go.
2: Okay,
0: you
2: know, Kevin, are you up next, Kevin?
0: Don't forget the Mayo Tea. Mayo Tea, as Colleen was in earlier, and she talked about it. Yeah. Next Sunday, it begins at 2 o'clock, from 2 to 4. It's always a nice event. And it's at a brand new place, the Patrick Parker. Parker Hannifin, everybody knows Parker Hannifin, the big multinational company. And what a lot of people don't know, that their world headquarters is right here in Cleveland with the Eaton Corporation. So it's pretty important, and it's a lovely, beautiful place. I toured it myself a couple of weeks ago before it officially opened, and it's really, really nice. At the Centennial Plaza, right before that event, we're going to be having, and Bob, you can probably fill us in on that a little more. It's we're going to have the singing angels are going to be there, a band that I'm very familiar with, no strangers here.
1: Yeah.
0: They're going to be there, and of course the Murphy Dancers. So there's going to be a lot of entertainment. That begins at 1 o'clock, and it goes on, I think, until
3: it's 1 to 3.
0: Yeah, it kind of overlaps the Mayo Tea, but
3: and the Cuyahoga Festival.
0: Yeah, and then the Cuyahoga
3: Falls Festival.
2: Oh, the Riverfront Festival.
3: But that's wonderful. So much is happening in Cleveland, the greater Cleveland area, Northeast Ohio.
0: I hope the weather is good for that centennial thing outside.
3: Yes.
0: You know, we should try and put on an Irish event down there sometime.
3: We should. That would be fun. Yeah.
0: Because it's set up for that. Not a real big one. There might be a little parking problem, but I think we could find enough spaces.
3: That's one of the few areas on Martin Luther King where there is parking on the street in that area, and then Sewinsky Park has a small parking lot across the street.
0: So we'll do that. So anyway, that's you're going to be there, I know.
3: Yes. So like you said, the Singing Angels are performing. They're going to perform first, then the Murphy Irish Dancers will perform, and then the Showstoppers, the ones who come along and finish it off, are no strangers here, and we'll be performing as well.
0: Are you going to have your regular group with you?
3: We will. All three of us will be there, Pat, Larry, and me.
0: Yeah, all right. So what else have I got to mention here? The Mayo Tea, of course, on at the same time. That's it.
1: Now, Dad, I'd like to tip my hat to the website, the Mayo Society, Greater Cleveland. You could kill two birds with one stone on that site. You could buy your renewal membership or a new membership and get a ticket into the event. For the tea next Sunday.
0: Yeah. So. It's a great website.
1: Yeah.
0: You want to know the who's who of Irish business people, log on to that Mayo website and you're going to see it for the past 20 years. The movers and the shakers of Cleveland in the program books that we produced.
1: And Dad, we have two former presidents of the Eastside Irish American Club here. Bruce Gregg, thank you for coming in. And Dad, you're George Washington.
0: I forgot about that, yeah.
1: Of the Eastside Club, metaphorically.
0: Do you know, I want to mention this. I was first president of the Eastside Club, and I'm the only one alive of the original four members that sat at that bar and concocted the idea to start Eastside Irish Club. And I'm the only one of the six members of the Mayo Society that's alive.
3: Wow.
1: Well, keep it going.
3: Keep it going, yeah.
0: I don't want to jinx myself if I'm not here Sunday. You know what happened to me.
1: No.
0: Go ahead.
1: EastsideIrish.org.
0: Talk about what's going on in the Cleveland area.
1: Eastside Club, if you're like me who still has his First Communion money. Bob,
3: Scottish, huh?
0: You sure you're not Scottish?
1: Hey, Dad, you and I were in church yesterday, and they came along to collect the gifts to the parish. What do you call
0: those? I put enough in for both of us, Kevin.
1: Well, you know what they need is one of those poles that extends, you know, like in our truck wash days where we

0: at the top of the trailer, all the way into the aisle to get the Scots in there. Hiding from that pole.
1: Wouldn't matter.
2: Yeah, Bob knows. Okay. All right, carry on.
0: Now, Dad, eastsideirish.org is the website to the Eastside Irish American Club. And Thirsty Thursdays all going on through September. We have the Steak Shoot fundraiser that's going on through November 19th. That's every third Thursday of the month. And then we have the Jack Kilroy Memorial Golf Outing coming up. It's only $100 for that. So definitely an opportunity to make some memories. And, Dad, you and I, who's in your foursome this year?
2: I don't know, but I'm trying to keep Joe Stack, the big heavy hitter.
0: Well, I'm trying to encourage...
2: The long ball hitter.
0: I'm trying to encourage people to golf with someone you don't normally be with.
2: No,
0: so it's an opportunity to make, you know, a new friend or whatever.
2: Yeah,
0: it's always a good idea. Okay, and then we have June 20th is One Night Wonders. That's a night of the one-hit wonders with DJ Joe Ward. That's Saturday, June 20th. Doors open at 6 p.m., and that's going to be down in the pub. Mm-hmm. And Marianne, you got something going on at the West Side?
3: We sure do, Kevin. Starting this is the first time they're doing this. Sip and Smoke, Friday, June 12th, 6:30 at the Westside Irish American Club in the atrium. Admission is $25. It includes four tastings and a cigar. You can contact Kevin at 440-552-0472 for details. Something else new to the Westside Irish American Club. It's the trivia night. It'll be the third Saturday of the month. Starts at 7 o'clock. It's free to join in. The winner will receive a coupon for free pub grub on a Friday night of your choice. 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So that'll be the third Saturday of every month. We have our Steak Shoot, Saturday, June 27th, and it's, like Kevin's explained before, it's similar to bingo. Cost is $10 per card. You can play as many cards as you'd like, and the winner, every game, will receive two steaks, and they are fabulous steaks. I've only won once, but definitely worth it. Come on out on June 27th. It starts, I think, at 7 o'clock. They also have a 50-50 drawing. There'll be a cash bar. Bring your own snacks if you'd like, and bring your friends. General meeting is Thursday, the 18th of June at 7 p.m., and I think that's about it going on this month at the West Side.
2: Kevin, you forgot something. The election at the East Side Irish American Club. The election at the East Side Irish American Club is this Monday. Bruce Gregg is in charge of it. Bruce, you want to tell us a bit about that?
4: Yes, we're electing our executive board for 2026-27 this Monday. We had the nominations last month, and we have a beautiful variety of people running for different offices and returning to office, and we'd just love to have the support for any members of the club to come down that night.
2: Okay, great. That's Monday night at the East Side.
0: Yeah, and you have to be in attendance to at least three meetings to vote.
2: Yeah. That's right. So Bruce will make sure that there's none of this California-style voting going on.
1: A month to count the votes?
2: Yeah. Well, now they will have it counted by next week for sure.
4: Well, we're delaying those mail-ins now. You know,
3: no hanging chads?
2: Yeah. No, oh my God. That's
1: no
2: so
1: chads
2: long.
1: At all.
2: Yeah, that's so long ago. Okay, great. What else have we got?
1: Trad session is today.
2: Yeah, what have we got, Marianne?
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2: All right, that's great. Tommy Kern, he is the husband of the president of the Eastside Irish American Club. That's Mary Alice. And he is a great fan of Christy Moore. He knows every song that Christy Moore ever recorded. Bruce, you look like you're getting ready to say something. You're all set. Okay. You had that look about you. Anyway, I want to continue. Anyway, Tommy Kern, he knows every song that Christy Moore ever recorded. And needless to say, he's a big fan. So I'm going to play this for Tommy Kern today. It's called The Ordinary Man by Christy Moore.

0: That is the great Christy Moore here on the Irish Show on WHK AM 1420. Bob Crawford is with us in the studio, and so, of course, is the one and only Bruce Cripe, famous bagpipe player, infamous bagpipe player, Scottish, both Scotsmen, both of them. What's going on here? So, this Irish program is gone.
1: Down the tubes.
0: Anyway, Bob is married to Sheila Murphy, and I call her the leader of the opposition in that family. So she called in from Detroit to say she was listening to Bob making some comments on this program going out to millions of people. And
1: millions.
0: There are some corrections required, Bob, isn't there?
1: Well, just some cleaning up of things to do. So it's about Flag Day. As you said, Flag Day is taking place in the Cleveland Cultural Gardens next Sunday from 1 o'clock to 3 o'clock. It's at the Centennial Plaza, and Sheila was concerned that we didn't really say where the Centennial Plaza was. So the Centennial Plaza is located on Martin Luther King Boulevard, right in the middle of the Cleveland Cultural Gardens, Rockefeller Park, and it's across the street from Sewinsky Park. So that's where it's going to be, down in the gardens.
0: Jules? Now, Bob, I might have a better way of explaining that, because I drive that, I'm still calling it Liberty Boulevard.
1: So oh, yes.
0: It's Martin Luther King Boulevard. But if you leave Lakeshore Boulevard, you leave the freeway, it's about halfway before you get up to University Circle. You can't miss it.
1: Right.
0: And I have missed it many times, lucky enough, because I've almost crashed into it a lot of times. You can't help but...
1: Right. But and it's that big amphitheater that they built for the centennial, the 100th anniversary of the Cleveland Cultural Gardens. It's a great
0: outdoor,
1: space.
0: Outdoor theater.
1: Yes, it's an outdoor theater. But there'll be a tent over the stage, and there's a bunch of umbrellas that we put over the seats where the audience are in case... The weather is not perfect, but it's going to be perfect.
0: And you can park. I think you can park.
1: There's parking on both sides, but especially on the west side of MLK, there's a lot of parking. We also will be serving food. If anyone's hungry, there'll be box lunches and some snack type things available since it's a time when people get hungry.
0: What's in the lunch? What is it?
1: A small sandwich. I know. Irish stew. No.
0: I don't want pizza.
1: It's a sandwich and probably a bag of chips and maybe a cookie, something
0: I
1: like that.
0: I hope it's not salami in the sandwich.
1: No.
0: For me, because I won't eat it.
1: This is more of an Irish thing.
0: Oh, okay.
1: So ham and cheese, maybe tuna fish. It depends. What would you like?
0: Maybe turkey.
1: Turkey? Okay, so we definitely won't do any turkey. Because we'll have a turkey there in the audience watching.
0: We'll have lots of turkeys there.
1: Lots of turkeys. Yeah. So that's next Sunday from 1 o'clock to 3 o'clock at the Centennial Plaza in the Cleveland Cultural Gardens on Martin Luther King Boulevard.
0: Okay.
1: And the Murphy Arch Dancers, no strangers here, and the Singing Angels will be performing.
0: Wonderful.

0: And they are the Chieftains here on the Art. Chieftains, that was an album they recorded in Nashville years ago. And some of the greats of country music, like Willie Nelson and all that gang, Don Williams, they were all in that. And that music you heard there was some of the greats of tradition of musicians from Nashville. Kevin, what have you got to tell me?
1: Yeah, Gandalf's Pub, Dad. Brian Bigley, he's going to have a trad session there. And Sean Lackey, you can go say hi to him. He'll still have his sparkling blue eyes.
0: Oh, yeah, Sean.
2: What time does the trad session start?
1: 5:30.
2: 5:30
1: today, and it's every other Sunday. Gandalf's Pub.
0: Oh, wonderful. Is that it?
1: Yeah.

Well, folks, that's the music telling us that Tom Kelly is ready to take over, and he's going to be here until 2 o'clock today, so make sure you stay with Tom. Our program is brought to you by the following: Joyce Buick GMC, Chambers Funeral Home, Gandalf's Pub and Restaurant Valley City, O'Neill Healthcare, PJ McIntyre's Irish Pub and Restaurant. We'll be back with you again next Sunday morning right here on WHK AM 1420 and WHKRadio.com. I leave you with the immortal words of John Locke when he wrote, "Old scenes, old songs, and friends again, the vale and the cot I was born in. O Ireland, up from the heart of hearts, I bid you the top of the morning." I'm Jerry Quinn. Good day.

0: Josh Booth back with Bill Bullington. And hey, Bill, I seem to hear a lot about taxes when it comes to investing.
1: Well, a lot of people pay an awful lot of attention to taxes, and oftentimes it hurts their investment performance. How you're invested is just as important as how much in taxes you're going to pay, and you shouldn't let one outweigh the other.
0: So really, you should just have a balanced approach.
1: Balance is key. Everybody has a certain personality type. They've got a certain risk tolerance. Most people don't even know what it is until they sit down with someone like me and show them what different portfolios would return and what kind of risk they're taking. You need to match that up with your personality as closely as you possibly can. Otherwise, you're going to be too uncomfortable and you have a tendency to abandon your plans.
0: And there's really no one-size-fits-all plan.
1: No, I've never seen two people that were identical when it came to their investment profile. It just hasn't happened yet.
0: So what should people do?
1: Give me a call or go to my website, bullingtoncapital.com. Either way, the phone number is 330-664-0700. 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
9: With SRN News, I'm Michael Harrington in Washington. Another try for peace in the Middle East. Pakistan's interior minister is in Tehran today to restart negotiations between Iran and this country. The visit comes as the U.S. military has shot down multiple Iranian drones and missiles over the Strait of Hormuz and other places in the Middle East this weekend. The Trump administration is pressing Iran to make a deal now to end the Middle East war, which has strained the global economy. Republican Jim Jordan, the Ohio congressman, tells the Salem Radio Network that sanctuary cities are a concern of his. He says there's still a big problem in this country.
10: There are 18 big cities, 11 states, three major counties like Fairfax County and the District of Columbia that are sanctuary jurisdictions. That represents almost a third of the population because they're big populated areas. So you have this situation where politicians tell local law enforcement don't work with federal law enforcement when it comes to enforcing federal law. And in practice, what that means is you'll have an illegal migrant who is here in the country illegally but commits another crime, is being held in a detention center in a jail. They get a detainer notice sent from ICE saying, hey, if you're going to let this person out, give us a heads up. We'll come apprehend them. And they say no.
9: Elsewhere, Russian authorities have told residents of St. Petersburg to stay indoors after a large-scale Ukrainian drone attack targeted the city.
11: This attack highlights Kyiv's growing ability to strike deep inside Russia. The governor of St. Petersburg says three people sustained minor injuries. He also warns of possible mobile internet disruptions. Russia's defense ministry says its air defenses shot down 376 Ukrainian drones.
9: That's correspondent Andrew Stewart. S&P has decided not to change its guidelines for including large mega-cap companies in its stock indices. The index committee announced it considers lots of feedback, but will stand pat with its current criteria. This is SRN News.
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0: Josh Booth back with Bill Bullington. And hey, Bill, I seem to hear a lot about taxes when it comes to investing.
1: Well, a lot of people pay an awful lot of attention to taxes, and oftentimes it hurts their investment performance. How you're invested is just as important as how much in taxes you're going to pay, and you shouldn't let one outweigh the other.
0: So really, you should just have a balanced approach.
1: Balance is key. Everybody has a certain personality type. 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
0: And there's really no one-size-fits-all plan.
1: No, I've never seen two people that were identical when it came to their investment profile. It just hasn't happened yet.
0: So what should people do?
1: Give me a call or go to my website, bullingtoncapital.com. Either way, the phone number is 330-664-0700. 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

0: Well, good afternoon. Welcome to Kelly and Company on AM 1420, The Answer. Good old WHK in Cleveland, Ohio. I am your host, Thomas Kelly. You are the company. How many times do I have to tell you? You are the company, the greatest company in radio, and we're honored to have you here with us today. And of course, you're welcome to call in, 216-901-0945. I wish I had a quarter for every time I've said that number. Here's another quarter, 216-901-0945. We're going to get to the phones early today because I'm wounded. I won't go into details, but yes, I am wounded, and I need you to carry the show today. I can get it started, yes. I'm not that bad. But then you've got to carry the water, okay? You're the company. You know what to do. Okay, hey, you know, last week I started the show by citing several of the warning signs of serious trouble coming for President Trump. And that included the stripping Trump's name from the former John F. Kennedy Performing Arts Center, which was renamed the Donald Trump and John F. Kennedy Center. And now Trump's name has been stripped away. It's back to just Kennedy. That's the least of the president's problems. But it is significant only because of, what would you say, the hubris? That what? Why was it necessary to put his name on there? It was just, I believe it was just poking the Democrats in the eye a little bit. But never mind that one. Shutting down the $1.776 billion anti-weaponization bill. All that money that was going to go to anyone who had been hurt by weaponization of the government under Biden. And there are thousands, legitimately, were hurt. That was a despicable thing that Biden did. And they negotiated a settlement with the was based on Trump's lawsuit against the IRS for illegally releasing his tax returns. Okay, now it's gone. Now, they're not saying it's officially gone, but they've been warned by those in Congress. And suddenly, Republicans, at least a small group, small but powerful group of Republicans in Congress, both the Senate and the House, have started to rebel a little bit against the president. That's also dangerous. Okay, the stalemate in Iran is another big problem for Trump. He's got to get past that. And the ballroom is getting in trouble because the Senate stripped $1 billion away from the ballroom construction cost. Now, if you remember, in the beginning, President Trump said the ballroom was going to be paid for by private donors. Wouldn't cost taxpayers a dime. Now it looks like he needs at least $1 billion, maybe a couple billion, from taxpayers to finance the ballroom. Gas prices, they remain 35% higher, and this is because of Iran. It's not Trump's fault. Gas prices are still 35-40% higher than a year ago. In the middle of the first year of his term, well, he had gas prices down sometimes under $3. That's over now. Food and housing prices continue to rise. Pressure's mounting to release the Epstein files. They can't hide those much longer. And that could be devastating for President Trump. I don't know. Do you? His overall positive rating is down to the mid-30s. Mid-30, about 33% favorable. That's not a ridiculously small number, but that's his core. And, okay, and then we went to the first, we went to the phones, and the first caller was TJ, one of our Hall of Fame callers. Great caller. And the first thing he said was, he thought when he turned on the radio, he was listening to MSNBC, or which is renamed now, MS Now. Well, I've been thinking about that through the week. And today, I'm here to say that that kind of response is going to lead to disaster. I didn't bring all those things up to attack President Trump. I brought them up as a cautionary tale that, hey, and they're all happening at the same time. And there's several more we haven't even mentioned. The tariffs have been turned into a problem, and there's other problems. President Trump will be kneecapped for his last 2 years in office, the lamest of lame ducks, blocked at every turn, sure to be impeached on at least a monthly, if not a weekly basis. It's going to be a horror show. And my citing these problem areas is, well, I would, well, it'd be arrogant to compare it to, but style-wise, it's like Paul Revere. Writing through town shouting, the wokesters are coming. The Democrats are coming. If the Democrats get control of anything, it's a disaster. The House, the Senate, if they get control of both, oh, it's hard to imagine what damage will be done for at least the next 2 years and maybe long beyond that. So now, I wish TJ would call back in again so that we can discuss this. Is it necessary to be, okay, you are a strong supporter of President Trump. Good. Is it necessary to be a blind, strong supporter that nothing negative, nothing alarming, nothing that signals imminent trouble because of the diminished popularity or what have you of President Trump is even allowed to be discussed? That, hey, if you do that, if you raise any of these issues, you are the enemy, along with whoever you want to toss in, Nancy Pelosi and Adam Schiff and AOC and all the rest of those bandits. That's where you belong. Well, if we think that way, then we're going to make that nightmare come true. Because we'll be standing idly on the sidelines while everything caves in on President Trump and on America. Is that what you want? To get crushed But at least, hey, we never said a bad word about anything possibly that could go wrong with President Trump's administration. That's not the right attitude. I'm sorry. So we're going to take an early break, and then we're going to go to the phones. And I wish you would call in and tell me that I'm wrong, I'm stupid, I'm disloyal, whatever you want to say, and justify it. Tell me why. Tell me why we can never discuss one issue about Trump that doesn't look good right now. I totally the wrong way to go. Totally. You're asking for disaster. And you, the Democrats are so mad. They're so eager to retake power and do every terrible thing they've been planning to do for decades. And never look back. And it will be our fault. It will be our own fault. Okay, we'll be back a minute or two. Kelly and Company, I wish you would call in. 216-901-0945. And then we're going to talk about some more pleasant things later in the show. You'll see. Okay, Kelly and Company, we'll be back. Thanks.
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10: Hi, this is Kevin Coughlin for the Chairman's Hour with Brian Williams. In this 250th year of our nationhood, I've been reflecting on the aspects and practices of American life and citizenship that have fallen by the wayside. Little pieces of being an American that we've lost and are worth reclaiming. Remember how we were taught as kids to respect the American flag? Standing with your hand over your heart when the flag is raised or lowered? Or when there's an honor guard carrying the flag in or out of an event? Maybe it's passing in a parade, and certainly during our national anthem. Removing hats, men, and placing hand over heart for the duration of the anthem.
11: This is something that Franklin Delano Roosevelt asked Americans to do during World War II to honor our servicemen who were fighting overseas. 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

0: essential government jobs. These were jobs that Biden and Obama were just passing out to make their employment figures look better. Now, according to this labor statistic guy, that saved the taxpayers right there $47 billion. That's pretty damn good news.
1: Yes.
0: Okay? And then think about it. If these non-essential jobs were continued to be there, you're going to have to pay them a lucrative government pension someday. The savings is astronomical, what he did. Manufacturing jobs, up. Okay? We were bleeding manufacturing jobs, but after Trump's tariffs, these horrible, terrible, terrible, negative tariffs, guess what? They're working. You've got this guy in Canada now who was attacking Trump, and what was it, about a week ago, he's making like an apology tour in America trying to kiss Trump's butt? Let's start bringing up some of the positive. And you're worried about midterms. Yeah, I'm worried about it, not because of what Trump's doing with his ballroom or his 1776, because our side doesn't get out to vote in the midterms. That's what's going to kill us in the midterms, not Trump, but us. And I would like to see, I'm tired of the negativity. I mean, last week I said I thought I tuned into MSNBC.
1: Yes.
0: This week I thought I was listening to a repeat show.
1: You're terrible.
0: Well, I mean, it is what it is. You know, I mean, I'm not sugarcoating it. I'm telling it like it is.
1: But you are sugarcoating it as far as Trump goes. And that is a huge mistake. I agree with you that the biggest problem in the midterms is going to be the Republicans do not turn out like they have to. And this midterm, they have to, we can't just have a nice little bump in turnout. It has to be a huge spike in turnout. And they can do that if they're motivated. And thanks to you, TJ, they're not going to be that motivated. Now, I don't mean to blame it all on you, but you're a symptom because you hate to hear anything that's the slightest bit negative. You don't care if it's true or not. But many of these things are absolutely true, and someone has to sound the alarm and say, hey, number one, you got to get out and vote in the midterms. Number two, we got to talk about all these things and why Trump, in many cases, has kind of veered off his own path for what?
0: Yeah. Okay, Tom, I understand that, and put the blame on me. Now, me personally, I don't really give a crap too much about the ballroom thing, okay? Mm-hmm. That's not going to change my life.
1: No.
0: Or the 1776 payout.
1: Well, now, the 1776 payout. Isn't it interesting the number ended up at 1776? Well, 1.776 billion.
0: Not coincidence.
1: That was a joke by Trump.
0: Yeah. But I'm saying these things don't matter to me. What matters to me is the safety of this country, which I think he's doing absolutely the right thing in Iran. I know we have to pay a little more for gas and stuff and all, but screw it. Let him get a nuclear weapon. That's what matters to me. What matters to me is an economy. I like to see job growth. I love the idea of manufacturing actually coming back into this country. These are the things that really should matter to us, not ballrooms, not 1776 payoffs. You know, in Germany, they had an expression. It was called Mach nix. It doesn't matter. The things that really matter, Trump is doing. And, I mean, that's the thing. Let's talk about some of the things he's doing, you know, as opposed to the bad things he's doing, because a lot of it is just window dressing, negative window dressing.
1: I would agree. And I'm not saying that Trump is doing a lot of bad things. I'm saying the risk is increasing. Hey, it's not a joke that his overall positive numbers are down, seriously down, into the mid-30s. That tells me that normal American people who have voted for Trump at least twice, probably three times, and really like Trump, and they know Trump. They know him by now. And they have said once again in the past election, I know he's a little bit crazy and he gets loud and he's boisterous and he's got a big ego, but he gets things done. And

0: They vote for him. Lately, in the last, like, not since he was elected, but starting about a year in to this term, people started thinking, I don't like this guy so much anymore. Would you agree with that?
1: Well, I don't know if I agree with that. The people I know that like him still like him. Now, does he do things that maybe rub you the wrong way? Of course he does. I don't know anybody that doesn't. You know, I'm not in on him 100% all the time. But the things that are important, I'm in with him 100%. And like I said, that's economy. That's the defense and protection of this country.
0: I agree with you on all that, but where we disagree is you say no one. You say no one can say anything bad about Trump because the media will take care of that. The media will hammer away 24/7. All the media, effectively.
1: I'm not saying that, Tom. I'm saying, like, let's say our job numbers were really bad. And then you could turn around and say, well, maybe Trump's tariffs had something to do. But just the opposite is happening. I mean, that's, and it still boils down to, like I said, okay, you don't like the way he talks sometimes. Okay, fine, I'm not going to vote for him. I'll go vote for, who's that guy in Maine, that Nazi that's running? You know, that's your alternative.
0: You're right about that. Take a look.
1: The dork in Texas that's talking about doing away with meat, you know, running for Senate. I mean, in Texas, you're talking about doing away with meat. AOC, these are the people you want running your country, then don't go.
0: No, of course not. But
1: hold your nose because you say, I don't like what Trump says. He hurts my feelings once in a while.
0: That's not, that has never been what I'm talking about. You know, we've talked several times, and I've always emphasized that there. Don't tell me about, okay, Trump is like this guy, or Trump is like nobody. There has never been a Trump before. I don't think there ever will be again. Trump is absolutely one of a kind. A couple hundred years from now, they'll say, who was the one of a kind president in American history, if they're still in America? And everyone will say, oh, Trump, of course. There's no explanation for that. I can't. There's no way around it. No. Trump is Trump and nobody else, and nobody is anything like Trump.
1: Yeah, no, and you're right, because you know why? Trump is a blue-collar billionaire, is basically what he is. He's like the guy in the bar. He'll talk like the guy in the bar, and a lot of people like that. You know, he's not a typical politician that's going to tell you all the time, you know, what you want to hear. You know, if anybody in history I can relate Trump to the most, it'd probably been General Patton. The guy was really good at what he did. But guess what? His mouth got him into a lot of trouble, didn't it?
0: I think that's a good comparison, yeah.
1: Yeah, but the American people back then were a lot smarter. When he slapped that soldier, none of the American people wanted him relieved of command.
0: No.
1: You know, I mean,
0: no, only the media.
1: Because, you know why? Because he gave results. Mm-hmm. And Trump gives results. And like I said, if our side doesn't get out and vote, that's on us more than it's on him. Because even if he was the perfect president, there's a chance you lose the midterms because, like you said, the party in power tends not to go out and vote for the midterms.
0: Yeah.
1: So, I mean, that's the whole thing is on us.
0: And we're going to try our best to trumpet that message that, hey, you may not care because it's only the midterms, but everything is at risk in these midterms. And you have to, if you're a real American and you want to save America, you must vote, because if you don't, the Democrats, and you mentioned just a minute ago about the terrible candidates they have in so many places. Well, hey, look around, broaden your vision. In the whole country, so many of the Democrat candidates are god-awful. They're terrible. They can't come up with one really good candidate anywhere for any office. And we're going to lose to them?
1: Tom, I got a neighbor that thinks Buttigieg would be the perfect president. You know, I told him, I says, President, I says, this clown couldn't even run a small city. He was a disaster as a mayor.
0: He was.
1: And they went, and you got people on their side want to make him president. This is what we're up against. I mean,
0: And the spokespersons for the Democrats now are like that, what's your name, DeLauro, the old lady with the purple hair?
1: Oh, God.
0: Oh, she's one of their leading spokespersons now.
1: And you know who she reminds me of? Do you remember Vincent Price's house on the Haunted Hill?
0: Yes.
1: Remember that strange woman that come floating across the floor in the basement?
0: Only vaguely.
1: Yeah, well, that's every time I see her, that's what I think of, you know.
0: I believe
1: it. It's like she ought to be haunting a house.
0: I believe it, but there are other spokespersons. I mean, Schumer is a dope. Hakeem Jeffries makes no sense at all. They don't have anyone, and they're going to beat us in the midterms?
1: And then another thing they don't want to talk about. You know, like, Trump, his popularity, his own people don't like him anymore. Well, I don't know. He was almost perfect in all of his candidates that he supported, wasn't he? At one point, he was 113 for 113.
0: Yes.
1: That sounds like a lot of people are still supporting
0: Yes, but
1: him.
0: Did that hurt or help? Where he knocked out the senator, Senator Cornyn in Texas, knocked him out because he voted against Trump one time. So he, Trump said, no, you got to elect Paxton. Paxton could lose because he's such a terrible person and a terrible candidate.
1: Well, if he loses to that one they're running against them, I mean, that's on the people in Texas, and I don't see that. I can't think of his name, Trufliano or whatever.
0: Hey, if I were a Texan, and I wish I were, I couldn't vote for Paxton. I couldn't vote for him. I couldn't vote for the other guy, but I couldn't vote for Paxton. He's a terrible human being.
1: Well, I mean, not voting for Paxton is like voting for the other guy. That's unfortunately the truth.
0: Yeah, you're right. Okay, well, TJ, I'm glad you called in, and I'm glad you defended your position.
1: Tom, what's happening now is we're getting rid of the rhinos in this party, is what's a basic there. There's a movement going on. We're getting rid of these Republican and name-only people, you know, that we have sent to Washington in the past, and there's a lot of them in our party, and they're being purged out of the party. And that's basically what's going on.
0: I don't think that's a good thing. You know, Trump is going to be gone. In 2.5 years, Trump is going to be gone forever. And
1: yeah, but the MAGA movement will still be here, Tom.
0: Yeah, but without Trump, the MAGA movement is meaningless.
1: You know, it's like Charlie Kirk. Yeah, sure, they assassinated him. They thought they could stop it, but guess what? They can't stop the movement.
0: Well, I'm not sure about that. I think it's yet to be seen whether that without Charlie Kirk,
1: well,
0: that movement will stay together.
1: You can help a little bit by doing two things, being a little more positive and then being a little more negative on the other, bringing up the sins of the other side.
0: Okay, fair enough. I accept your criticism.
1: You have the microphone. It's on you. It's on your back. So you're blaming me. If we lose the midterms, I blame you, Tom.
0: Oh, fair enough. Fair enough. TJ, thanks for the call. Thanks for the call. Oh, TJ's good. 216-901-0945. Let's go to Matt in Olmsted Falls, way up here. Matt, how you doing?
2: Pretty good. Excuse me. The reason I called in is that what the Democrats are doing, they incessantly attack Trump. And the reason for that is to take their people's eyes off the ball. For example, 71 food processing plants and warehouses have been destroyed in the last 2 or 3 years.
0: What?
2: You didn't know that?
0: No.
2: Yes, 71.
0: Why did that happen?
2: Well, because the last two were pig farms or pig butcheries, and we know who did that. Then there was one, a chicken farm was burned down. I think it was in Ohio. So then we have our food facilities under attack. We have our sources of protein, chickens, cattle. So we're under attack in the food department. They talk about Epstein and Trump. Is Trump and Melania in the Epstein files? Well, you know who was in the Epstein files? Senator Murkowski from Alaska, who was under the thumb of who was the lady senator, her husband, she had a Chinese spy as a chauffeur. There was Boxer, and then I forget her other name. Then we have Mr. Wexner. Who's the owner? Yeah, he's under intensive investigation by the FBI. He's interrogated constantly. You never hear about them. He was a hand in glove with Epstein.
0: Right.
2: Then you have a disaster unfolding. Why? People say, well, you know, it's good to have the dollar as a reserve currency, but they don't know why. Well, you have the Federal Reserve and the Bank of England are the lenders of the last resort in case there's a financial panic like they had at the end of Bush Jr.'s presidency. What being the reserve currency means is that we're the investment, the dollar is the investment of first resort, and that gives us enormous advantages. Now it seems to be gold. Now, China just announced after President Trump visited that China has enormous savings, a pool of savings, $2-4 trillion. Well, they have $1 trillion in American securities. After Trump left, they announced that Chinese investors and private businesses are no longer allowed to invest in the New York Stock Exchange or American securities, and they're being forced to liquidate their positions over the next 3 or 4 months.
0: Hmm.
2: Well, our great buddy in Canada, what's his name, Carney?
0: Yeah.
2: He went over and hold on, excuse me.
0: Mm-hmm.
2: The news said he cut a deal for canola oil and let the Chinese $3,000 electric cars be sold. And what didn't make it was that China agreed that they'll funnel all their Canada and China will invest in each other's products. So China's going to start flooding investments into Canada. And one of the dangerous things in Canada is Carney was in the Bank of England. He was in Wall Street, all these other places. So he's placed in Canada with the help of who was the Tony Blair and that crowd in the Labour Party. Now, right. Already 20 to 30% of the Canadian population is from East Asia, South Asia. And this is changing the demographics in Canada.
0: Already has.
2: Now, yes, and they're voting. And now they kind of pull the strings in the Canadian government. Now, there's this big deal about this bridge that they're building. We haven't established.
0: Okay, we're getting into too many details here. We got to get to. Oh, okay, go ahead.
2: The bridge that Canada is building that's brand new in Detroit originally was supposed to be $850 million. It's up to $14 billion. And guess who owns that bridge? The Sikhs from India.
0: Mm-hmm.
2: So let's get back to the point. What was the point you wanted me to talk about? Trump?
0: Yeah, go ahead.
2: Well, because the reason for my diatribe is no one is covering these in the national news. It's all about Trump. Melania might be mad at Trump, and he wants to spend $1 billion to expand the White House. Well, the hotel Hilton where Trump was the guy tried to kill Trump
0: again.
2: Right out the parking lot of that building was where Reagan was shot.
0: Right, that's right.
2: And if you look at the White House, the White House is very exposed. What they're doing is they're building a bunker and a secured facility in the White House, because frankly, whenever I've been to Washington, the White House is very exposed. In fact, I think they need to remove the Capitol into the interior of the country, like Indianapolis.
0: Well, that's a big take to try to do that. That's not going to happen. But
2: oh,
0: You know, the security in Washington, I think, if you consider that it's been the capital for a long, long time, and there's never, well, I don't want to say that because what I was about to say, because I don't want to bring down the wrath of God on Washington, but I don't think we're in big security trouble in Washington. I do think you're right. Under the ballroom, they're building an extremely secure facility that the White House should have had years ago. And, yes. And that's a good thing. And they also get a ballroom out of it. So that's not so bad either.
2: Let me say one comment and then I'll let you go.
0: Okay.
2: Two or three years ago, I drove to Washington, and the route I like to take is to go down Connecticut Avenue. It's a very beautiful avenue.
0: It is.
2: Nice restaurants. The last time I went, I've seen more, in this one drive, I've seen more crime than in the 50 years I've lived in Cleveland.
0: Hey, but I thought Trump has cleaned all that up in the last year or so.
2: All right. That's true. That's true. This is pre-Trump. So I watch these two cars that are aligning each other. The young men are fighting. They've got their windows open. They're fighting. I turn off a street to go towards, I think, a church. There's brawling there, and I'm told not to go out. I stayed at the Radisson Hotel. I think it was downtown. I was told don't go out at night, all this other stuff. Now, I pray Trump, yes.
0: I think he's made a lot of progress there.
2: Yes. People remember bad things. There was an article in Scientific American that people remember bad things 2 to 3 times that happen than they do
0: good things.
2: They did a psychological experiment. Maybe that's the case. Well, listen, I vented my spleen. These criticisms upset you. Remember Ben Franklin? I really have taken this to heart. Said, your critics are your friends.
0: Yeah, that's right. I believe that. And no, it doesn't upset me. It doesn't upset me at all. This is just a radio show. You know, you and TJ and several others that are frequent callers, I hope you know, I hope you realize we're all characters in an ongoing serial show. And it's just a show. Okay, so don't get upset about anything you hear or that's said on this show. It's just a show. Relax. Oh, hey, Matt, thanks for the call. Appreciate it. 216-901-0945. Let's go to Chuck in Brunswick, way down here. Chuck, how you doing?
3: Oh, I'm doing fine, Tom. Love the show.
0: Thanks.
3: But I have to agree with TJ. You're kind of way off base with all the negative things that Trump has done, which are few and far between.
0: I must not have made my point correctly earlier today. I am not criticizing Trump. I'm raising the warning flag that, hey, if we don't get focused on the problem areas that are kind of flooding in on all sides on Trump, he's going to lose power in the second half of his term. And if the Democrats can turn Trump into a lame duck, well, they're off and running, and it's going to be a horror show.
3: Well, you're right. That would be a serious problem. But I think you're adding to it. Trump is in my lifetime, I think he's one of the best presidents we ever had.
0: He's certainly the most interesting.
3: Yeah, he said what he was running on. People agreed with it. They voted for him, and he's trying to get those things done, despite all of the Democrats trying to stop everything that he's trying to do.
0: I agree with everything you just said, but I have to disagree with you. Say, hey, if you raise those things, no, you're saying, hey, we're much better off if we all put our heads in the sand. And
3: no, that's not
0: what
3: I said.
0: That won't work.
3: That's not what I said, Tom. We have to, you're going by some poll where it said Trump's support has dropped to 30%. I don't believe that. I believe that most of the people that voted for Trump are happy with his presidency and want him to get more done than he can, not less. And
0: that's an interesting argument. And okay, if I think it's totally reasonable for you not to agree with this poll or that poll, but can you disagree with all the polls? All of them say that Trump is down, ranging from 32% to 38%.
3: Well, remember, TJ brought up the polls. Hillary was supposed to have won. Harris was supposed to have won. All these polls, you know, are skewed.
0: I agree. The polls are more inaccurate than ever nowadays.
3: So you can't trust them. Don't believe what you hear in those polls. Trump has support, and we need to support him. And, of course, he's made mistakes. I don't agree with him on everything he's done. But the vast majority, I think he's been a great president, and we need to continue our support and continue to get out and vote, for either.
0: Hey, I'm calling on people to help, not to criticize, to help. Okay, I'll ask you. I'll give you one good example. What would you tell Trump to do about Iran? It looks like there's a stalemate in Iran right now. And it's very costly to Trump personally and to all Americans because they're paying higher prices for gas and blah, blah, blah. What would you tell Trump to do?
3: Well, if Iran, I think that's Iran's tactics. Okay, they see the division in our country and they're capitalizing on it by stalling.
0: A pretty smart move by the Iranians.
3: What's that?
0: I said that's a pretty smart move by the Iranians. I didn't expect that. I don't think Trump did either.
3: Well, we can't give in to that. We have to give them an ultimatum to surrender the, to forming nuclear weapons.
0: We've done that.
3: If they don't, if they don't agree, we're going to have to continue with the bombing, like Trump said, and going to their other infrastructure, like their power plants and bridges and other things like that, and basically decimate the country. Not necessarily kill, lots of civilians. Obviously, we want to minimize that, but we want to weaken the country so much so they don't have a choice. And I think, in fact, a good friend of mine is Iranian, and he was saying that the people over there are glad they're at war. They want that regime.
0: I believe that. I believe a lot of them are, and I'm afraid it's impossible for them. Trump has called on the citizens of Iran. There's about 93 million people in Iran. I believe about 90 million of them are really good people, and they'd love to overthrow the government they have. They hate it. But among the 90 million, they don't have a gun. They don't have a single gun. What are they supposed to do?
3: And they protested recently, and the Iranian government killed 30 to 40,000 people.
0: Yes.
3: Their own citizens.
0: Yes.
3: The citizens' hands are kind of tied. They have no way to fight.
0: You're right.
3: They're supporting America. They want us to, get rid of those Muslim autocrats.
0: So I'm asking for help for Trump. Okay, on the Iranian chessboard, what's the next good move? Silence. I hear only silence.
3: Well, let me explain.
0: Okay.
3: I agree with Trump. He has to give them a deadline, either, stop the nuclear bomb process, allow us in there, allow us to get that uranium out of there, or we're going to be bombing your other power plants. We're not going to give you the capability to do anything. And give them an ultimatum. We don't want to bomb, innocent civilian cities, but they're going to have to.
0: No, it's a...
3: To put the pressure on until they agree, to give up their nuclear weapon goal.
0: Would you agree that the Iranians have proved to be a more formidable foe than we expected?
3: No, I don't agree that with all.
0: Okay.
3: Within the first few weeks of this war, we destroyed 90% of their military, their navy, their air force. they have like they have no, you know, they don't have anything to fight with anymore.
0: Yeah, but they still have not given up their nuclear anything. And the strait, is the strait open or closed?
3: Why, no, we're controlling it.
0: Are the ships moving through? I don't think so.
3: That I'm not sure, but I know we need to put an end to this soon. We
0: yes.
3: can't allow them to keep delaying until after the election. Trump has got to finish what he started.
0: Okay, we agree on that. Hey,
3: yeah.
0: Chuck, we're up against a hard break. I got to go, but hey, good talking to you. You make a lot of good points. 216-901-0945, your turn. Hey, I want to take this call before we go. Let's talk to Yvonne in Lakewood. Yvonne, how you doing?
4: Oh, good morning to you.
0: Good morning.
4: You're listening to all the participants on your show who seem to have all their thoughts together and they can articulate. And then all of a sudden you push the button for me and I'm going, oh, my. You know?
0: Hey, you're always good. You're always good.
4: You're very kind. One of my many thoughts of a couple weeks ago, Mr. Kelly, when you were asking about our favorite topics, songs, sentence, and plays, musicals,
0: mm-hmm.
4: and one of the phrases in Hamilton, when they were going to do the duel.
0: Yeah.
4: One of the,
0: what a great show, Hamilton. Oh, boy.
4: Oh,
0: what a show.
4: Yeah. And if it comes back again, I suggest people get the disc from the library and listen to it at least twice so they'll be able to understand the words better when they see the live show. So That's a comment of mine that I have for that one. But anyhow,
0: hey, I agree. Hey, I got to mention, Playhouse Square is going to another level. Playhouse Square, which is already widely recognized as the greatest theater district outside of Broadway, keeps getting better and better. Hamilton will be back there soon, but there's so many great. Well, you got to go down to Playhouse Square. It's booming.
4: Mr. Kelly, I was associated with Playhouse Square for 30 years. Do you want me to hold?
0: Yes, please. Okay. You hold. We got a hard break. It'll be a few minutes, and then we'll be back. So stay right here. We'll be back, I don't know, about 4 or 5. And keep listening. Kelly and Company. We'll be back.

0: Josh Booth back with Bill Bullington. And hey, Bill, I seem to hear a lot about taxes when it comes to investing.
1: Well, a lot of people pay an awful lot of attention to taxes, and oftentimes it hurts their investment performance. How you're invested is just as important as how much in taxes you're going to pay, and you shouldn't let one outweigh the other.
0: So really, you should just have a balanced approach.
1: Balance is key. Everybody has a certain personality type. They've got a certain risk tolerance. Most people don't even know what it is until they sit down with someone like me and show them what different portfolios would return and what kind of risk they're taking. 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Otherwise, you're going to be too uncomfortable and you have a tendency to abandon your plans.
0: And there's really no one-size-fits-all plan.
1: No, I've never seen two people that were identical when it came to their investment profile. It just hasn't happened yet.
0: So what should people do?
1: Give me a call or go to my website, bullingtoncapital.com. Either way, the phone number is 330-664-0700. And that website again is bullingtoncapital.com.
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6: With SRN News, I'm Michael Harrington in Washington. Another effort to start a peace deal in the Middle East war. Pakistan's interior minister is in Iran at this hour. He's trying to work out a deal between the Iranians and the U.S. The visit comes as the U.S. military has been swatting down Iranian drones and missiles all over the Middle East, mostly around the Strait of Hormuz, Bahrain, and Kuwait all this weekend. The Trump administration is warning Iran they need to make a deal and make it now. Secretary of the Interior Doug Burgum says he did a ride-around in Washington, D.C. with U.S. Park Police to identify problem areas that need improvement ahead of the 250th celebrations this summer.
7: We did have the jurisdiction to come in directly with the U.S. Park Police. This is a separate form by George Washington in 1791. These are the elite police of the Washington, D.C. metro area. They had been defunded under Biden, almost like a big blue metro, and they'd had all of their authorities taken away. I did a ride around with them, and I found out they couldn't even pursue bad guys. I'm like, I was a governor. It'd be like having a highway patrol. You pull somebody over, they drive away, and you just let them drive away after you pulled them over for a violation because you were not allowed to pursue them. Right. Some of these things made no common sense.
6: He was a guest on the Salem Radio Network. Three high-profile guests expected in New York City for Monday night's Game 3 of the NBA Finals.
8: President Trump will be at his golf club, Trump National, in Bedminster, New Jersey this weekend. On Monday, he's scheduled to head into New York City to Madison Square Garden to catch the NBA Finals.
9: I think the Knicks have an amazing team, the way they played. Started off slow and it just got stronger and stronger.
8: The Knicks will host the San Antonio Spurs in Game 3. Also scheduled to attend, New York City Mayor, Democrat Socialist Zoran Mamdani.
6: That's correspondent Laura Winters reporting. The Knicks lead it 2-0. This is SRN News.
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0: All righty then, welcome back. You are listening to Kelly and Company on AM 1420, The Answer. Good old WHK in Cleveland, Ohio. I'm your host, Thomas Kelly. You are the company. How many times do I have to tell you what a great company you are? And you're welcome to call in anytime, 216-901-0945. Okay, we're going right back to the phones, and we were talking with Yvonne in Lakewood. Yvonne, are you still there?
1: Oh, you betcha. I'm just trying to remember what it was that I was going to say. back to Hamilton.
0: Okay.
1: Because I was associated with the complex down there for 30, 35 years as a volunteer. So,
0: really?
1: I mean,
0: good for you.
1: Yes. Yeah. Well, you know, one day I can share some really funny and or sad stories, but that's a whole nother chapter in the book of life.
0: Okay.
1: But I was fortunate enough to volunteer with Hamilton for, 6 or 7 years. And one of the songs that has stayed with me was the language that said, "I'm not going to give up my shot." And that has transferred to, "I'm not going to give up my vote. I'm not going to give up my ideas." And you have an idea of what I'm trying to say. And I think so many people in this country not only have given up their shot, but they have given up to a point of no return. Because they can see that the political system and money, greed, et cetera, talk. And so they have given up their shot, and they haven't reloaded their gun or taken out that arrow out of their quiver.
0: Mm-hmm.
1: And I don't know when and how that is going to change. The ego right now that is in the White House, I think, is going to be the detriment of so much of what the sophistication was that we had here in the United States of the White House. My own opinion, I think that the egotism there has downgraded the White House, the foundation of what it has stood for. And I don't know how that's going to be stopped. But then again, this is my own opinion.
0: I think that's a bold opinion. I appreciate your expressing that. And just the way you did. It doesn't sound to me like you're turning on President Trump, or that you don't like President Trump anymore, but there are some things about the president that are at least a little bit offensive to you, and it doesn't have to do with real issues or anything like that. It has to do with, as you said, egotism. And sometimes that can be offensive.
1: Oh, I think, yes, I'm agreeing. And I think, and it's in this particular phase of our lifetime, I think it's extremely offensive. You know, what he is building for this fight, whatever it is. Well, you know, that's part of, I guess, my thought processes. But part of my real concern about our country is, do you know that we have lost 25% of our honeybee pollination? Do you know what that does? Yeah, exactly. And I think you can guess why. Pesticides, fire, drought, the money people, again, plowing up the land, water. Sure, we have the water, the golf courses, right?
0: Hey, and, you know, I don't think they have found with any degree of certainty the cause of the decline in bee pollination. That we started getting warned about that Oh, it had to be 10 years ago.
1: Mm-hmm.
0: And it's continued, I think, at a slower pace than they anticipated, but it has continued to increase, or decrease, rather. And I don't know what we can do about that, because I don't know if we've definitively determined the cause.
1: Well, I think we can be intelligent enough to say that the use of pesticides, for one thing, the wildflowers, the fields that used to grow, and wildflowers, etc., have been plowed to build cement factories.
0: You're right about that.
1: So I think for me, Mr. Kelly, it's really easy to find a cause for that. And until I think people realize that they don't have to have a lawn with no dandelions in it, because is that their ego? Is that going to be part of their status symbol for the neighborhood? Because
0: it's a cost of all bees. Yeah. That's not a good trade-off. We need those bees.
1: Exactly. But a lot of people want a pristine lawn. I guess when you walk by it, you're supposed to stand out on the sidewalk and say, wow, look at that pristine lawn.
0: Yeah, and the truth is, if there were no bees, there would be no human beings.
1: And no, yes, because there's not going to be any food to support them.
0: Right, right.
1: Oh, yeah.
0: Hey, so, Yvonne, we got to get moving, but a lot of good comments. Who knew we were going to end up talking about bee pollination today? Thanks for the call, Yvonne. 216-901-0945. Let's go to Jack in Cleveland, right down here. Jack, how you doing?
2: Hello, Thomas. Kelly, how are you?
0: Good.
2: Hey, there's a couple of things. One of them is tariffs. You know, one of the most important tools any country has is to be able to implement tariffs when the playing field, the trade deficit, in other words, is totally out of balance and we're at a disadvantage. Now, it's been that way for decades here in the United States. Donald J. is one of the few, if not the only, president that had what it takes to implement tariffs meaningfully and to protect us, and at the same time maintain, you know, a profit. And so, you know, when years ago, decades ago, I guess, you know, in the 1800s and near the 1900s, tariffs were how this country became rich. When people come over here to sell and buy, they would pay their share of tariffs, and we were on a more or less even keel.
0: Mm-hmm.
2: And for some reason, the lawyers from the United Kingdom, they took away that and a few other things and installed taxes. I don't want to go down that alley right now. But
0: no, but I'm glad you brought up tariffs. And there is one place I think everyone can agree. Trump, despite so many experts saying, oh, my God, this is going to be a horror show with what Trump is going to do with tariffs. It'll bring down the economy. It'll ruin everything. And Trump was right. They were wrong. And even though there were a few stumbles along the road of implementing tariffs, in the long run, net, it's been good. It's been good for the country, Trump's tariffs plans.
2: Well, not just Trump's tariffs plans, but once again, presidents in the past. Now, they said that he presented this last tariff application, and it was some technicalities with it. And I think once Donald J. gets his administration together and they reapply. Now, one thing, did the Supreme Court of the United States rejected his ability, or was it just the Congress that said he could not implement these tariffs like that? They were presented in the wrong form. Do you remember the details? I'm sorry, it slips mind, the details of it.
0: I don't remember. You mean the first rollout, how they kind of stumbled out of the box?
2: Yeah, they're saying that he had to give refunds and all this stuff.
0: Yes, well, that's because, one of the worst headaches Trump has is the courts. And
2: exactly.
0: It didn't take the courts long to meddle in the tariffs and say, oh, no, you can't. You got to talk to Congress first. You can't do that. And in so many areas, they have, the courts have been the blockade of some of Trump's most important and critical programs, good programs that the courts keep. And the courts, of course, we're talking about Democrat judges.
2: Radical
0: yes.
2: judges.
0: And who are the definition of anti-judges. They don't ever rule according to the law, as they should. They rule according to their political beliefs. And
2: yeah,
0: if that continues much longer, we're ruined. Because without a proper court system, there'll be no justice.
2: I think, Thomas, I think we passed that precipice. And
0: you may be right.
2: Supreme Court, they've shown how corrupt they are. I mean, this is maybe justify that obliteration in more than one ways to this country might be necessary to get rid of all of them and start over. And I don't like saying that because I'm a.
0: Well, it's not so easy to do, Jack. You can't just get rid of them and start over.
2: Well,
0: the courts will stop you from doing that.
2: Well, I mean, eventually, the result should be that these people are expunged or excluded from our court system because they've done the damage that they continue to do.
0: And I wish it were that easy.
2: But I know it's difficult, but that doesn't mean it shouldn't be attempted. And we should keep working on that. That's number one with the tariffs. You know, number two is this present administration in Ohio. Now, I don't, profess to be a scholar, and I don't really hate, you know, our governor, our attorney general. I don't hate government, period. I support it, really. But there's two things that are hanging over Governor DeWine and the attorney general, Yost, who's, by the way, I think today's his last day. He snuck out before his term was over. But there's two things hanging over their heads. Number one is the residential property tax has been long ago declared illegal, 15-plus years ago, to be illegal here in Ohio.
0: Mm.
2: And yet,
0: we're still paying it.
2: I heard Mike, I can quote what Mike DeWine, as our governor, his response was to this, this really crimes. According to this state rep, Cronenberg, I think, he was recently up here in South Euclid. And he told me, he says, of course they're crimes. You got to find somebody to prosecute them. And so the problem I have is, there's two major things hanging over this governor and his administration. Number one is the residential property tax for schools is illegal and has been for a long time.
0: Mm-hmm.
2: And his response was, who am I going to raise taxes on? Why am I going to raise more taxes? Who am I going to get the money from? In other words, the residents being kicked out of their homes, the residents that have residential property, and these crimes, according to this state rep, Cronenberger, he told me, yes, it's a crime. So the response of our governor is, where am I going to find taxes? Where am I going to get more taxes? That's number one.
0: Yeah.
2: Number two is this, the Somali problem they've got in Minnesota. Well, guess what? They've discovered that the Somali in Columbus, the Somali situation may be even worse.
0: And second largest Somali community in the country.
2: Unfortunately, and let me quote somebody else that said his response was, when he was questioned about the Somali issue and the theft of millions, probably, who knows, hundreds of millions, billions of dollars with what they're doing, and why hasn't it been corrected? Now, this is what I heard. I'm not saying I was there. They said that Mike DeWine said it's a cost of doing business. Now,
0: yeah. Hey, you know, Mike DeWine, I know him a little bit. He's a good man, but it's time for Mike DeWine to move on, and he is. Hey, Jack, we got to go. We got a break. Thanks for the call. A short break, not too long, and we'll be back in a few minutes. And now it's your turn to call, 216-901-0945, Kelly & Company. We'll be here.
3: 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And hey, Bill, I seem to hear a lot about taxes when it comes to investing.
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0: All right, welcome back. Kelly and Company, WHK. We're going right back to the phones. 216-901-0945. Let's go to Frank in Rocky River. Captain, how you doing?
1: Tom, good to talk to you.
0: Always good to talk to you.
1: You know, I'd just like to make a mention that TJ was on this morning.
0: Yes.
1: Or this afternoon. I think the only person he quoted was Adolf Hitler. Am I correct?
0: I don't know.
1: Well, yeah.
0: What did he quote? What did he quote from Hitler?
1: Mox nix.
0: Okay. Well, that was a generality. It wasn't. He wasn't quoting. Yeah.
1: Okay,
0: go ahead. Go ahead.
1: Okay. You want to stick up for him? That's fine. But that's his.
0: He doesn't need me to stick up for him. But Mox nix. I could easily use that in a quote of my own within the next half hour. If it were applicable.
1: You could quote anybody.
0: Well, yeah, well, and that's what TJ did. It's a good quote.
1: Do you quote Adolf Hitler, or do you quote respectable, honest people? Do you quote Adolf Hitler?
0: Once in a while, I think I do, yes.
1: You do? I've never heard you.
0: Well, okay. Hitler was a wonderful speaker. And there are many, many quotes of Hitler's, like Mach Nixt, which are appropriate in many other conversations and have nothing to do with Hitler or Germany or anything.
1: The Audubon, you know, villains have always done great things to a point, right?
0: Some.
1: Mussolini did. He gave land to the poor. Hitler built the Audubon, got him out of depression.
0: Right. Invented the Volkswagen.
1: Stalin, you know, but...
0: I can't think of anything Stalin did that was so great.
1: Oh, he was one of the greatest people in America, in history.
0: He was...
1: You could say anything.
0: He was certainly one of the greatest... He was one of the greatest mass murderers in history. I don't know if he qualifies in any other greatest category.
1: He defeated Hitler. Anyway, you had another caller that you... Oh, he's going on, and you said, well... Do you think the ships should be allowed to come through the Hormuz Straits? He said, "Well, I don't know. I don't know what you." Well, how do you have opinions on things when you don't even know what you're talking about? That's two.
0: Oh, just about everybody does, Frank.
1: Well,
0: a huge number of people have opinions.
1: I don't want to demean your callers, but they are not real sharp people.
0: I think we have the most intelligent audience in radio, and that includes you, Frank.
1: Well, I disagree with that, even because nobody else agrees with me on your show.
0: So you're saying you're not so smart that I'm wrong?
1: That's what I'm according to them. Yeah.
0: Well, I want to hear according
1: and
0: to you.
1: Another one. Oh, and you did say that the courts are killing us. You know. Okay.
0: Yeah, I did.
1: What's the most powerful court in the country?
0: The Supreme Court, of course.
1: And what are they?
0: They're the Supreme Court.
1: They're conservative, very, very conservative, which would indicate Republican, right? Republicans are conservative.
0: Well, over more than a century, they go back and forth. Sometimes they're conservative, sometimes they're liberal. They're never extremely conservative, but often they're extremely liberal. So I wouldn't...
1: The only court that's ever turned over precedent?
0: No, many courts have turned over precedents.
1: Name one.
0: The Supreme Court, many times, turned over its own precedents. Like in Brown versus Board of

0: of education. Previous to that, the Supreme Court had endorsed, had sanctioned segregation in schools. Then they turned around in their own court to their credit. And that's happened many times in the Supreme Court.
1: No, the court changed, right?
0: Well, of course it changes over time.
1: Yeah. Okay, so what's wrong with Democrat courts? It's going to change, right?
0: Yeah, well...
1: I've never met a Democrat judge that didn't rule by the law. He would be...
0: Oh. Are you an ostrich? Frank? You've never heard of a Democrat court that... ruled and not according to the law. Is that what you just said?
1: Yes, I did, and I'll stand by it, and I'll tell you what.
0: Okay, go ahead, tell me.
1: Against a lot of things the conservatives like, and when they do, conservatives go crazy. And when they rule against what liberals like, liberals go crazy. I wouldn't want to be a judge right now.
0: Me neither, but I have to say that in general, and this is... maybe overgeneralization, but Republican judges tend much more so than Democrats to just try to be good judges and follow the law and do the best they can. Democrats, and I think a majority of modern Democrat judges, rule according to politics above all. Above all, and they've done so regarding Trump, maybe a few dozen times already, in wildly inappropriate rulings. And they're getting more so. They're getting more radical liberal judges on the court, and that's because the Democrats who are empowered to appoint judges want more radical Democrat judges, and so that's who they appoint. And I don't see the Republicans doing that on the other side. Mention like four or five wild-eyed, radical Republican judges who have no regard for the law and just rule time after time after time in the Republicans' favor.
1: I could name.
0: I'm waiting.
1: Alito
0: is, in my mind, a very honorable judge. Now, I hope you don't say Clarence Thomas.
1: I did say Clarence Thomas.
0: I thought you would.
1: I'll say this: the Republicans have had the president power almost equal to the Democrats for the last 50 years, right?
0: Say that again.
1: Republicans have had the White House almost equal to the Democrats, right? If you go back 50 years.
0: I'm going to say, yeah, it's about 50-50 over the past 50 years.
1: Reagan, Bush.
0: Yeah.
1: Bush Jr., Trump.
0: Yeah. Do you think, now how many of those went out of their way to appoint radical right-wing judges to whatever in the federal judiciary?
1: I would say they went out of their way to appoint Republican judges.
0: Tell me, name a few of those.
1: I'm not saying you name the radical Democrats.
0: I'd start with Boasberg is my current favorite. And there are so many more. Give me until next week, and I'll give you a laundry list.
1: I know. We have to research these things, Tom, because I'm trying not to call in and say, the Hormuz Straits, where's that? You know,
0: It'd be good to do. It's always good to do a little homework. Yes, you're right.
1: The tariffs have really been helping us tremendously. Oh, yeah, gas is at an all-time high.
0: But that's not because of the tariffs. The gas prices have nothing to do with tariffs.
1: Did Trump say we were going to bomb Iran to free the people? Not because of weapons of mass destruction. That became secondary when we couldn't free the people. Like you said, 90 million people that have no guns.
0: Yeah, that's going to be hard.
1: That was great. I enjoyed that comment. But then we went to, oh, we've decimated or obliterated their nuclear.
0: No, we haven't.
1: Well, no, we didn't. No, we haven't.
0: Not
1: we
0: yet.
1: And what kind of Navy did Iran have? Did you ever see a carrier get destroyed?
0: No, I don't think they have any carriers.
1: I don't think they have.
0: They might have one.
1: They have them both.
0: But they have a substantial navy, most of it's been destroyed.
1: You know why Reagan and Bush Senior and Clinton and all of them all the way up to Obama and that. Why they didn't bomb Iran?
0: Well, they all failed to do their duty. They all let it ride.
1: So Reagan did. Reagan did, right?
0: Reagan was really early on where Iran was not perceived as that much of a threat.
1: I think we had 22 Marines killed in Beirut by the Iranian Hezbollah or whoever they are.
0: I'm not sure they ever pinned that directly on Iran.
1: I'm not sure they did either.
0: Okay, so we got to pass on that. Let's wait till next week. I'm going to get some more ammo, and we'll extend the discussion about Democrat. I believe Democrat judges, radical Democrat judges, are destroying our judiciary, and we got to do something about it. Nobody ever talked like that when there were a majority, and I don't know when's the last time there was a majority of Democrat judges right now, and.
1: So you agree that the Supreme Court, let's just stay on the high ones because we don't know the little guys.
0: Okay.
1: That they were wrong when they gave women rights.
0: No. Why would anyone say that?
1: Because they did away with it.
0: They did away with what? Women's rights?
1: Yeah. What?
0: Our Republican court took away rights for women.
1: They took away the right to control their own body. Yes, abortion.
0: Hey, that's an entirely different subject, and that's not what happened at all. Hey, in Ohio,
1: it is totally.
0: Can you get an abortion today in Ohio?
1: Me? I'm a man.
0: Yeah, okay, but if you can a woman in Ohio get an abortion if she wants to?
1: I think only through medical.
0: You got to do some homework too, Frank, because we've reached an accommodation on the abortion issue, which has been so contentious for so long. And even though the Republicans, when they were in a strong position and had the power to really slam abortions and make them almost unavailable across most of the country, they didn't do it. And what we have now is a very reasonable middle ground where now it's not a federal issue anymore. It's up to the individual states to do what they want. Some states have very liberal abortion policies. Some states have very strict, and that's up to the states. It's the way it should be. But if you're a woman in America today, and you really, really want to get an abortion, you can get one.
1: Why don't they leave it up to the states on racism?
0: Hey, go ask the courts.
1: Live with it.
0: Ask the courts. I don't know. Hey, Frank, we got to run. Thanks for the call. 216-901-0945. Let's go to Chris in Sagamore Hills. Chris, how you doing?
2: Hey, I'm doing fine. Hey, good. This isn't why I called, but I'm going to agree with Frank on one thing.
0: All right.
2: He's not that smart. Okay. That's what he said.
0: Okay. Well, I'm glad you agree.
2: And you're right. The abortion laws in Ohio now are greater than they've ever been. They're more liberal than they've ever been.
0: I think you're right.
2: Yeah. That's what happened when they had that vote.
0: It was pretty sneaky the way the pro-abortion people, as soon as they flipped it to the states, they were ready, armed, and ready to go in Ohio. And they snuck that bill past the people of Ohio because it was so carefully crafted and well disguised. And now we have a very liberal abortion policy in Ohio that if you took a vote tomorrow among all eligible citizens, they would say, no, we don't want it like this. We want it much stricter. Yep. But you got to give credit to the other side. They outfoxed.
2: Well, the other side looks at the money. There's plenty of money in abortion.
0: You bet.
2: There isn't transgender.
0: You bet. You know, most issues follow the money, and you'll find out all you need to know.
2: Hey, the reason I called, going back to your buddy TJ, the greatest, next to you, obviously, the greatest radio personality ever, Rush Limbaugh, I listened to.
0: Me too.
2: And he always said, the one thing that always stuck out in my mind with him on polls is that polls, up until the last 2 weeks of the election, all polls are done to shape public opinion.
0: They're right.
2: They're not done to show you where everybody is. They just want to discourage you and shape your opinion on everything. And then in the last 2 weeks, because they have to earn their keep now and show that their polling is great, that's when the real polls come out, the last couple of weeks before the election.
0: Mm-hmm.
2: And so I wanted to make that point, and I agreed with TJ a lot, that, you know, you need to accentuate the positive. I mean, you go back to that manufacturing. I read an article, a business article, yesterday or the day before, and I don't know if it was 6 months or six quarters, we've had increased growth now in manufacturing jobs. And the article said under the Biden administration, it was lost jobs in manufacturing every single month, as opposed to 6 months now of growth.
0: Right. And as Trump said, like within the last couple of days, it's raining jobs in America right now.
2: Yeah. And it's coming. I mean, he signed so many deals with these companies to build. I mean, it's not like you build instantly. You know, it takes time to build all these factories and everything that are coming to this country. And you know, I would also just go on and say, you know, I know it's discouraging to see Trump, but you know, you got to look at how many people are against him. I mean, the music industry, the Hollywood, the media industry, the newspaper industry, which I can't believe still exists.
0: But the entire media.
2: Yeah, everybody is against him. And it's just amazing. But if you look at some of the things that have happened, I mean, why, if everybody's so in love with these Democrat policy, how come California's getting a lot of votes for Pratt?
0: Boy, I hope Pratt wins that race.
2: Yeah, that's going to be tough.
0: I hope and pray.
2: Voting. Yeah.
0: Hey, Chris, I'm glad you called because now, you're talking about real specifics that Trump, now, this is going to sound like I'm contradicting myself, but I'm not. On the one hand, in recent weeks, I thought it was important to sound the alarm. Hey, if the house is on fire, hit the alarm, for one thing. You're talking about over his entire presidency. It's not so easy. You don't just wave your magic wand and all these tens of thousands of jobs come back from overseas to America. Trump had to do lots of hard work, lots of hard negotiating, and good planning to make all that happen. And he has done it, and it has happened, and it's a great thing for America. If you would have asked anyone in politics 10 years ago, hey, do you think we will ever bring back the automotive jobs to America? They would laugh at you. They say, of course not. There's no chance it's ever going to happen. Trump made it happen.
2: The other thing is coming back is pharmaceutical manufacturing is coming back.
0: Yes.
2: Some big companies like Pfizer, they've announced they're going to start doing this stuff in the United States.
0: And that's just because of arm twisting by Trump.
2: Yeah. Oh, yeah. Yeah. Plus his tariffs. That's why the stupid Supreme Court on this tariffs. I mean, that is the greatest power a president has for his country, is to say, look, if you're not going to play fair, then we're going to say we're going to do what you do to us. We're going to put 100% tariffs on it.
0: Yeah, that's only reasonable.
2: Yeah. I remember a long time ago, Well, I'll give an example. My brother lived in Singapore for a long time, 20 okay. years, right? And I looked at some of his newspapers, and this was probably about 15 years ago. I looked at the price of an Audi in Singapore, okay?
0: Mm-hmm.
2: You know, the Audi, let's say A4, A6, right?
0: Nice car.
2: $300,000.
0: No.
2: Yeah, the ads were in the paper, $300,000.
0: Mm.
2: Now, you telling me there aren't tariffs on that?
0: A few, I guess.
2: Yeah, I mean, and that's what these countries do. I remember they used to screw the Corvette over in Germany and Europe. When the, you know, Corvette in the United States would cost $35,000, they were $120,000 overseas.
0: Oh, almost all cars in Europe, they just jacked them through the roof.
2: Yeah, and... But anyway, but I think there are great signs. I mean, you know, and I think we need to get out there with pushing all the positive things that have happened and what's going on.
0: I agree.
2: So, and I think, and one other thing, you brought up property. Say, you know, they could have nipped this in the bud on these property taxes. Very simple. Just say, your property taxes can't go up more than the cost of inflation. But what they didn't, care that your $200,000 house is now $300,000, and now you got a 50% increase in your property tax.
0: Right. I gotta go beyond that. I gotta agree with the earlier caller. There should be no property taxes. It's absurd. Yeah. It's anti-American. You buy the property, you own it yourself. 100%, you paid hard cash for it, and now it's yours. And then a government can come along and say, hey, well, you got to keep paying us every year for that property you own 100% of. It's absurd.
2: Yeah, I agree. Yeah, and Florida, I don't know if you've seen Florida. Florida is doing it slowly. I thought they were just going to try to eliminate property tax altogether.
0: Well, they have in several states, I believe. Yeah. Texas did not have a property tax.
2: Is that right?
0: Yeah.
2: No wonder everybody's moving there. There's another positive. If these Democrat policies are so great, how come the state of California has lost 4 million people in the last 20 years? How come Illinois is lost like 400,000 people in the last 6 or 7 years? I mean, people are moving out of these states.
0: Yeah, if the Democrat policies are so great, how come all the most notable Democrat states are train wrecks?
2: They are.
0: They are.
2: Well, I mean, Illinois, what did I read? They've got, I can't remember the exact amount, but it's like he's taken their deficit from, I don't know, $1 billion to this Pritzker guy up to like $50, $60 billion deficit they're running now in
0: Illinois. Thanks to Pritzker. And he doesn't have to worry about it. You know, maybe you're not the one to ask, but I wish someone would call in and name one prominent Democrat political figure that you would say, well, now there is an outstanding politician and elected official who's done a great job and probably would be worthy of electing president. There's no one.
2: Well, I hate to say this, but Fetterman.
0: You know what? I'm glad you mentioned that. I would vote for Fetterman. I would vote for Fetterman for president.
2: Yeah.
0: Fetterman is a reasonable man. And interesting that he had a stroke. And for months, he could hardly even speak. And it turns out he's the most reasonable, palatable Democrat of them all. And anytime I hear him speak, he just makes sense because he's so reasonable and logical.
2: Yeah. And what's the Democrat Party doing? They're trying to get rid of him.
0: Yeah, they hate him.
2: They hate him, and they're trying to get rid of him. Yet he votes 75% of the time.
0: Oh, I think it's more than that, but they want to kill him. That's what they really want to do. Hey, Chris, a lot of good stuff. Thanks for the call. Appreciate it. 216-901-0945. You really better hurry now if you want to have a chance of getting on the... Right now, we're going to Charlie in Brownhelm. Charlie, how you doing?
3: Hey, Tom. Very interesting show, always.
0: Thanks.
3: Hey, I'm thinking, you know, I'm trying to think that Trump doesn't think two-dimensionally. He thinks three-dimensionally. I'm thinking that he's actually delaying the end of this Iranian war because, we've started getting so much energy out of America that we really don't need the Straits of Hormuz.
0: No, we don't.
3: But China is getting savaged by it. So is Europe. And that makes our, us in a much stronger position. And I'm thinking maybe that's why he's not, finishing them off or going forward. Maybe he wants this to go all the way to October, and then we'll have a victory right before the election, the rally around the flag, the pendulum swing. And maybe that's the thought, because he really is not trying to finish it off. And the Strait of Hormuz is not affecting us. In fact, our oil gas prices are going down steadily. And that's because we don't need that oil.
0: Oh, hey, but because the world market affects us, even though we have plenty of gas of our own, but that world market, and you know yourself, gas prices are up in this country about 30-35% because we fall in line with the world market, even though we have plenty of gas. So it's still a problem. But I think it's an interesting thought that Trump is slow walking the Iran deal because it's more to our benefit and to the detriment of the other major world powers to keep the Strait closed. And that could be Trump. I never thought of that, but that could easily be a plan by Trump. He is crafty. And Trump has been known to pull a rabbit out of a hat when he needs to. And if you're correct, and he slow walks this to like October and then pulls out the rabbit and say, okay, we made the deal, Straits open. Iran, they turned over the nuclear stuff. Why, they'd probably sweep the midterms.
3: I remember when Clinton, he would blast off certain things right when his polls were down, and the people would rally around the flag, and his polls would go up. And I'm thinking America, there was enough patriots that if we win that war in October, people will be celebrating, and we'll know that the gas prices are going to come down. And, it could be the thought, because he really is slow walking it. I thought it would be over with in 6 weeks. It's gone on for 3 months now, and it'll probably go on another 3 months.
0: Yeah, and he seems very calm about it. He's not yelling and screaming. He seems to be kind of laid back lately. Like, hey, I'm not worried about Iran. I'm not worried about much. So we're going to have to wait and see. But Charlie, I think you got a good take there. Hey, Charlie, we got to run. Thanks for the call. 216, never mind, it's too late. Let's go real quick to Manny in Cleveland. Manny, how you doing?
4: Yeah, how you doing, Tom?
0: Good.
4: Hey, as far as Trump is concerned, it's pretty obvious to me and a lot of people that he's pretty much owned by Israel and the Israel
0: lobby. I've heard that. I think it's absurd. I think it's just absurd.
4: I don't.
0: How could that be possible? What leverage could Netanyahu possibly have over Trump?
4: It's not so much Netanyahu. It's the Israeli lobby. That one couple donated over $250 million to his campaign. And you don't think people contribute to campaigns not expecting something in return?
0: No, I don't think that.
4: Look at the presidents before.
0: You hear all the time that, hey, this big donor owns the president, or this team of donors, they own the president. No, they don't. No, they don't. None of them. And least of all, Israel. I don't believe it. I think that's anti-Semitic.
4: Netanyahu's been claiming that Iran has been on the cusp of having a nuclear weapon for the last 20 years. It's all nonsense.
0: I hope you're right. I hope you're right. We got to run. Manny, thanks for the call. Let's go. Let's get Ron in here before we get out of here. Ron, how you doing?
5: Oh, doing good, Tom. Thank you. New industrial revolution with AI. I think they're going to cure cancer, cure Alzheimer's, cure Parkinson's disease, and come up with many new processes that'll increase productivity. It's our only hope to get out of the debt we have. And then that and pray for peace.
0: You know, you always end the whole end the show on an optimistic note, and I appreciate it. Ron, thanks for the call. Hey, and thank you all for listening. It's an honor to be here on this show and talking to you. And remember, pay no attention to the media. Pay attention to your own lives and your friends and your families in this wonderful place we get to live on this wonderful planet. I really believe Greater Cleveland is one of the greatest places on the planet. So enjoy it while you get to. And the music is for Dr. Frank.

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3: And we are starting things off today with a body awareness test. I'm going to give you a list of commonly talked about things, and you're going to see if you know what I'm talking about, okay? Love handles, muffin top, belly fat, back fat, menopausal weight gain, abdominal bloat, and the list goes on. Are these terms familiar to you? Well, if any of those affect you or someone you know, I want you to stay tuned because today we're going to focus on that difficult-to-love midsection of the body. We've got Carla with us today from Vim and Vigor to help us learn more about what to do to control and get rid of that excess fat that may be creeping on. Carla, welcome back, and how are you today?
4: Great. How are you?
3: Doing well. 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Of course, all the other benefits that people have mentioned once starting Collagenate, they feel better, they have better energy naturally to look better and healthier, able to move around better with less pain, and are able to enjoy life more fully as a result. We've got several new people to listen to today, but let's listen to a few of your satisfied customers that we've heard from the past.
4: Hi, my name is Jill. I have been taking the Collagenate product, and I'm so happy with it. I've lost 25 pounds. The husband, he's lost 20 pounds. His cholesterol and his blood pressure is back to a normal level where he's no longer rated on his insurance. So we're both very pleased.
5: I'm Kathleen, and I'm from Pantego, Texas. And boy, have I noticed a difference. I've lost quite a few inches from my waist down to my knees. I can get into clothes and straight skirts that I haven't been able to get into for quite some time. I'm just amazed at certain things I couldn't get buttoned at the waist. I can do that now.
6: This is Pastor Ted Wood. I lost 2 inches around my stomach, my belly, and I usually take some medicine twice a day for my knees. I had operation and pins on my knees, but since I've been taking the Collagenate, stopped taking that medicine, and my knees really feel good.
7: To my amazement, I have lost all the cellulite around my waistline. I have almost, not perfect, but almost got my hourglass figure back, and I'm 69 years old, so I'm absolutely thrilled. It has lifted my spirits indirectly because I have lost the cellulite, and I'm just happy to be able to get into some very pretty clothes that I haven't been able to wear in a couple of years.
3: There is a group of happy people right there. Hey, if you're just joining our conversation, maybe tuning in for the first time, Collagenate is a natural product and it promotes good results in many areas, but Vim and Vigor is the name of the company. Collagenate is the name of the product. Comes in a blue bottle with a bit of a figure, very distinct look to it. Carla, you know, as we begin our conversation, why don't you explain first What is collagenate and how in the world can it help someone lose weight and create so many happy people like this?
8: Yes, yes. Collagenate is a specially formulated liquid collagen supplement. And collagen is that main protein that makes up our hair, skin, ligaments, and joints. And you just take a tablespoon of collagenate with a glass of water once a day. But what it does is it assists our body in repairing. So we put on better muscle tone, which in turn naturally helps us to have a better metabolism. So it naturally helps us to burn more fat and calories all the time. So basically, it's helping us to become healthier and leaner with better muscle tone and less fat.
3: Mm. You know, Carla, it's worked for me. I've lost 20 pounds in about 5 weeks' time on collagenate. I've heard from so many of our local listeners about how well they've done on collagenate, both for weight loss, joints, and other anti-aging benefits. We noticed that it's very common for your customers to comment on the weight loss in that stubborn and hard-to-lose belly area. Why is that so?
8: Yes, because collagenate is really designed to promote a true fat loss, which is good. That's what we want. We want to lose just the fat, and we want to keep our muscle weight and our bone weight and density.
3: Right.
8: So collagenate, because it's targeting on the fat, and of course the belly area is usually where the fat starts to accumulate in most people's bodies, especially as we get older, collagenate really helps to focus on that area. And that's why so many of our customers will comment that they notice the inch loss in the waist or the slimming down in the belly area or the tightening up in their belt size.
3: You know, Carla, this particular area of our body, the belly area, is typically the place that we see weight gain the most. Why is it that people tend to gain weight in their stomach area, especially as they get older?
8: Mm-hmm. Yes, well, of course, as we get older, we get a little bit more sedentary, but also, of course, our hormones are changing.
3: Mm-hmm.
8: The body tends to want to put the weight on in the stomach area. Also, as we get older, we become less muscle. You know, as we get older, we lose collagen, which we've talked about, which also explains why our skin wrinkles and our joints hurt.
3: Right.
8: But as we lose collagen, we alter our body shifts and becomes less muscle and more fat. People will notice as they get older, it gets harder and harder to hold on to our muscle, and our body wants to become more fat. And then, of course, genetically, that tends in most people to accumulate in the belly area.
3: It's interesting. You know, Kathleen, we heard from a moment ago, 79 years old, is able to button things at her waist again since taking collagenate. Did she need to, Carla, do abdominal exercises to lose in her waist?
8: No, not necessarily. You know, that's kind of an exercise myth that by doing abdominal crunches, you will lose in the waist.
3: Mm.
8: Unfortunately, you can't exercise a certain area of the body and think that that's where you're going to lose it. Exercise actually helps to tone that area. But the burning of the fat is actually where that your body needs to do from actually burning calories. And that's where collagenate really comes in at focusing and helping your body to burn the fat wherever it's accumulated. Most people, it's the waist. Some people, it might be in the hip area. But, of course, abdominal exercises are still good. So I don't want to shy people away from doing abdominal work because you want a strong core and you want strong muscles. But that's not necessarily going to burn the fat in that area.
3: I was going to say that's not a pass now for you, those of you who want to stop doing your abs. Talking with our good friend Carla Jarrett, the Vim of Vim and Vigors Collagenate today. She's going to be with us for a few more minutes talking about the many benefits of collagenate, but jot the number down while you can. 1-800-622-THIN is the number. 1-800-622-8446. Again, that number is 1-800-622-THIN. Okay, Pastor Ward, we heard from him. He lost 2 inches in his waist area, in the belly area, within 3 weeks' time. That's pretty quick, Carla. Is this common, especially for guys?
8: Yes, it can be, and we usually do mention that it is a good way of measuring, either with the tape measure or belt notches on the belt, because that really is a good indication of a true fat loss. I mean, of course, you can do body fat testing and all sorts of other things that are more elaborate, but just measuring the waist area is a very good indication of a fat loss.
3: Well, it's interesting. You're not just beholden really to looking at the number on the scale. There are other ways to truly measure weight loss, true?
8: Yes, the waist area is probably the easiest to do. I mean, people, of course, if they have weight to lose, will lose weight on the scale also.
3: Mm-hmm.
8: But because collagenate is helping to reproportion the body, a lot of times people will notice the inch loss in the waist and the reproportioning of their body, the better muscle tone and the less fat, before they actually notice the weight loss on the scale.
3: Interesting. I was talking to our good friend Carla with Vim and Vigor, and still kind of analyzing a bit of our conversations that we had earlier with some of the wonderful listeners. Ted's knees, Carla, were feeling so good that he's off his pain medication. That's really phenomenal for him. Why do so many of your customers comment on how good their joints feel once they're on collagenate?
8: Yes, because the main ingredient in collagenate there again is collagen. That's mm-hmm. the main protein that makes up the ligaments and the joints. So most people find when they get on collagenate that their joints start feeling a lot better, much more so than with other joint supplements that maybe they've tried in the past.
3: You know, Linda, the last lady there in the segment, she really is my hero. 69 years old, enjoys biscuits and gravy for breakfast. Go, Linda. She's lost 30 pounds. She's got her hourglass figure back and has lost cellulite. That's interesting. Carla, comment on that.
8: Yes, there again, because collagenate is focusing on that true fat loss, people will notice that they tone up, too, and lose the cellulite, which is nice.
3: You know, Carla, one of the questions we get about collagenate from time to time, is there an age requirement or an age limit for taking collagenate?
8: Well, we just recommend past puberty, so that's about 12 to 14 years of age up. And then, of course, everything in between, we have people up in their 80s and 90s doing very well on collagenate. We actually start losing collagen in our mid-20s. So as we get older, then we start noticing the additional benefits with collagenate, with the anti-aging benefits for the joints, the skin, and the hair, and the nails.
3: You know, Carla, it's interesting to notice, why does collagenate work so very well when other products, especially similar products, do not work so well?
8: Yes, because collagenate is really working on a different mechanism than other weight loss products out there.
3: Mm-hmm.
8: Collagenate is not forcing your body to do something unnaturally. Collagenate is actually working with your body to help your body to naturally have a better metabolism, which means that you naturally burn more fat and calories all the time.
3: Interesting. 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It's easy to remember. 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Okay, let's listen to another conversation that you had. This is Grace.
8: We've got Grace on the line. I understand you're doing great with Vim and Vigor's collagenate.
9: Yes, I am. Lost some inches, and I did weigh myself today. I don't weigh myself very often, but I have lost like 12 pounds.
8: 12 pounds. That's good.
9: Yeah, and that's really without even trying.
8: So you did not diet with collagenate?
9: No. I am exercising, though. I walk almost every day, but I also go to the gym.
8: Well, good. Did you reduce your portion sizes at all?
9: No, I really don't do that.
8: Not consciously?
9: No.
8: Well, that's awesome. So you lost 12 pounds and you didn't really change much at all except taking the tablespoon of collagenate once a day.
9: Yes. Yeah.
8: Great. Now, I understand, Grace, you listened to us for about 5 years before you finally decided to order collagenate.
9: I did, because I think everything on the radio, if it's an infomercial, I think it's a scam. Most of the testimonies I was hearing seemed to be the same ones,
8: mm-hmm.
9: and then one day I heard some new ones, and I thought, oh, some new ones there.
8: Mm-hmm.
9: I better pay closer attention now, so
8: mm-hmm.
9: this is when I first ordered.
8: So after 5 years, you finally decided to give collagenate a try, and then within a few months, you've lost 12 pounds.
9: Yep.
8: Oh, well, great. Yes, all our testimonies are real people. Sometimes it's hard for us to get them all recorded. We actually have thousands of customers getting great results. But
9: yeah.
8: Sometimes it's hard to get the recordings of the testimonies of people calling in and reordering.
9: Right.
8: Now, I understand the other thing is that you had some knee pain previously.
9: Yes, I did, and I don't really know what that was from, but it seems to have gone away. And going to the gym and exercising really didn't help that, but when I started taking the collagenate, I just noticed that the pain has just gone away.
8: Great. My knee is the same way. It just strengthens up when I get on collagenate. It doesn't hurt anymore.
9: Mm-hmm. Yeah. Mm-hmm.
8: Well, that's great. And now I know you said you lost 12 pounds. Where was most of the weight that you lost?
9: Oh, my weight's all in my stomach.
8: Mm-hmm.
9: It's all in my stomach. I mean, if I fit into jeans, I wouldn't be able to fit into them because of the stomach
8: mm-hmm.
9: area. but I don't have that problem now.
8: Mm-hmm. That's the nice thing with collagen is most people do find they lose it in the stomach or the belly area.
9: Yeah.
8: Mm-hmm. Mm-hmm. Which is usually the hard place to lose as we get older. But with collagenate, we find a lot of people like that they do tend to lose weight in that midsection.
9: Yeah, I was real happy with that.
8: Well, great. So you've lost 12 pounds, mostly in your stomach, and then your knee is feeling a lot better, too.
9: Yeah, and I also noticed that from taking collagenate that my skin is much nicer.
8: Oh, great. Now, is your skin smoother or less wrinkled?
9: Yes, it's just my skin. It just feels so smooth to me, and that's without even using cream or anything.
8: Mm-hmm. Yeah, most people find that collagen is the main protein that makes up our skin and our hair, too. A lot of people find that their skin and hair becomes healthier and more youthful once they get on collagenate.
9: Yeah, well, I definitely noticed, and nobody can believe my age.
8: Well, you're a good walking testimony, so keep in mind that we have a referral program. If you tell people about us, we help you earn free product that way.
9: Yeah.
8: Well, Grace, thank you so much for your time. You have a great rest of your day.
9: All right, you too.
8: Mm-hmm. Bye-bye.
3: Wow, what a great conversation. And you can really hear in her voice that she is so happy that she's finding not just weight loss results, Carla, on collagenate, but other benefits as well. She lost inches first. Is that something that you find to be common, Carla?
8: Yes, definitely. And that's there again why it's good to notice the inch loss first, because that's an indication of the true fat loss and the reproportioning that's going on with collagenate.
3: No, she commented that she did not diet with collagenate, but still lost inches and 12 pounds on the scale and lost once again in that stomach area. Comment on that.
8: Mm-hmm. Yes, we do not recommend strict dieting with collagenate. We usually tell people to be reasonable with their portion sizes, of course, and then to just take the tablespoon of collagenate with a glass of water once a day.
3: Mm-hmm.
8: She said she did exercise, which is good. We don't force people to exercise either, because I know you did not exercise
3: That's
8: and still lost 20 pounds yourself. But it's always nice if people can get a healthy lifestyle, if they can make good food choices, if they can get a walking program and some movement in, and then also take collagenate, they're going to notice even better results.
3: You know, this is a comment that's really interesting for those who are sort of on the fence and maybe have been listening for a while, have heard many of our conversations and have yet to call that number. She listened to you for 5 years before deciding to try collagenate and then got great results in just a couple of months' time. I think that's encouraging for those who are kind of on the fence, right, Carla?
8: And that happens a lot. You know, unfortunately, there's really a lot of gimmicky products out there, and there's different marketing schemes of products, and we've seen them all where they come on the market, and there's a big boom, and then after a year or two, we don't hear about them anymore at all. But fortunately, you know, we've really stood the test of time. We've been working with collagenate for over 12 years now. We've never fabricated any testimonies. All the testimonies that you hear on the radio are real customers of ours. Mm-hmm. We do not even script them. We just let them talk freely about the results that they've gotten with collagenate.
3: Well, and the truth is you can't make this stuff up. You know, you really can't. So they are the best the testimonies that you can get. I want to make a comment that she mentioned a moment ago, too, and that is about her skin. Her skin is smoother with collagenate. Is that something you find to be common?
8: Yes, because there again, collagen is that main protein in our skin. And remember, we start losing collagen in about our mid-20s.
3: Mm.
8: So as we get older, we really notice the loss of the collagen in our skin and that our skin starts to wrinkle, becomes more aged. It just starts to droop a little bit. Most people find when they get on collagenate, their skin becomes more taut, firmer, more uplifted, is smoother. People found that the age spots tend to diminish, and especially people that have bruising problems have commented in the past that how collagenate really helps to prevent the bruising. So collagenate is just great for getting collagen back into our bodies internally.
3: Mm-hmm.
8: We do also now have a new age-defying face cream that has collagen and elastin and a new technology which actually helps the collagen to get into our skin by putting that on topically. But collagenate is great because it's helping to get that collagen in our body internally.
3: Very interesting. Talking with our good friend Carla Jarrett, the Vim of Vim and Vigor's Collagenate today. She's going to be with us for a few more minutes talking about the many benefits of collagenate, but jot the number down while you can, and I'll give you a great reason to call very, very quickly here in a moment. 1-800-622-THIN is the number, 1-800-622-8446. Again, that number is 1-800-622-THIN. Here's another satisfied customer that found some great results on collagenate.
8: Hi, Sarah. How are you?
10: Hi, Carla. I'm fine.
8: Great. I understand you're doing great with collagenate.
10: Yes, I am. I'm down 10 pounds and a whole size. I'm wearing jeans that I haven't been able to wear for several years.
8: Mm-hmm.
10: You know how we have big size and small size in our closet?
8: Mm-hmm.
10: Well, I'm into smaller size, and I'm feeling great.
8: Good. You're on the skinny side of your closet.
10: Yes, I am.
8: Great. And I understand you lost most of your weight in your belly area.
10: Yes. Yeah, well, you know, and it's hard to lose.
8: Yeah, that's where the weight tends to come on as we get older. But Cosney is very good at focusing on that belly area. And I understand you are a little bit older, Sarah. How old are you?
10: 72.
8: 72 years old, and you've lost 10 pounds mostly in your belly.
10: Mm-hmm. Isn't that wonderful?
8: Yes, that is. And I understand that that was all within just a couple months, right?
10: Yes, it was.
8: Great. Now, did you start losing weight in the first couple of weeks, Sarah, or when did the weight loss?
10: No, it wasn't until midway through the second month.
8: Okay, yes, that's why we try to encourage people to stay on Collagenate for at least a few months. Some people do get weight loss right in the first couple of weeks, but other times the collagen's working internally on other areas, and then all of a sudden the weight loss will kick in, because once you started losing, it sounds like it shed off pretty quickly.
10: It did. I take it every night, just before bed.
8: Good for you. So just a tablespoon with a glass of water right at bedtime.
10: Right.
8: And it's working that well for you. That seems to be pretty easy. Have you changed your diet much?
10: No, I have not.
8: Okay, so you've been eating the same, but just taking the tablespoon of collagenate.
10: Yes, absolutely.
8: That's a pretty good thing.
10: I tried collagenate 2 years ago,
8: mm-hmm.
10: and that was my mistake. I just did it for 1 month,
8: oh.
10: and I didn't lose anything. And then, you know, I started hearing the ads again on the radio, and I said, I'm going to try it again and see what happens. So I'm so glad I did.
8: Good. Well, I'm glad you did, too.
10: And I'm sticking with it.
8: Yes. We encourage people to call us if they're not seeing weight loss towards the end of the first month, but we do find that that's common. A lot of times the better weight loss really kicks in the second month, sometimes even the third. For me, my knees felt better the first couple months, and then the weight loss kicked in later, like more in the third month. So everybody's a little bit different, but as with most natural products, it's best if you at least give it enough time to kick in.
10: Right, right. Mm-hmm. And it doesn't interfere with any of my other medications.
8: Yes, we find that too. We've worked with Collagenate for over 12 years, and there's been no contraindications thus far with any other medications or diseases. Well, Sarah, it sounds like you're doing wonderful. Thank you so much for your time.
10: Well, thank you for your product.
8: You have a great rest of your day.
10: You too. Thank you, Carla.
8: Okay. Bye-bye.
3: You know, there again, Carla, we see that Sarah, here she is a little bit older in life. She's lost 10 pounds, mostly in her belly area. You know, it's interesting. I started losing weight right in the first couple of weeks on Collagenate, and many others have mentioned that they did too, but Sarah mentioned that she did not start losing until the second month on Collagenate. How long, Carla, does it usually take for someone to start noticing weight loss results with Collagenate?
8: Well, some people get results right away. We've had people drop a pant size like you did within the first couple weeks.
3: Mm-hmm.
8: Other times, Collagenate may be working internally first, and people may not even realize it, and then the weight loss kicks in the second or even third month. We've heard from several people where they had joint issues. You know, they noticed that their bursitis or their arthritis and their joints were feeling better the first few months, and then the weight loss kicked in even the third or the fourth month. The nice thing with Sarah is that she gave Collagenate a try again. The first time she tried it a couple years ago, she only tried one bottle and stopped.
3: Mm-hmm.
8: And we find that happens sometimes. People just try one bottle and then they just stop taking it. Fortunately, Sarah decided to give it a try and this time tried two bottles and then ended up getting great results. So Collagenate is a natural product. It's not a drug, and there's no diuretics or laxatives or anything like that. So it's not going to give that immediate false sense of losing weight.
3: Mm-hmm.
8: It's really promoting that true fat loss. But we definitely encourage people to call us if they're not seeing weight loss by the third or fourth week, to definitely call us, because then we can walk through things, see what they're doing, make sure they're taking it correctly, and then we can give them the best help possible.
3: Indeed. You know, Carla, we've heard from many of your customers with diabetes and or high blood pressure or high cholesterol issues. To that effect, is Collagenate safe to take for the most part?
8: Yes, it has been. In fact, Sarah said that it didn't interfere with any of her medications, and we haven't had it interfere with anything. We've worked with Collagenate for over 12 years, and up to now there's been no contraindications with any medications or diseases,
3: mm-hmm.
8: and it's safe. If people have a concern, by all means, they can take the ingredients or show the product to their doctor or their pharmacist, or they can have their doctor call us. A lot of doctors, of course, aren't familiar with Collagenate, but we do have doctors that carry it and refer people to us, and we can talk to them and let them them know what's in it. Most of the time they can look at the ingredients and see that the ingredients are safe.
3: Very safe.
8: But of course, if they need to, they can always give us a call.
3: Mm, very good. And one question that we have, kind of a frequently asked question here about collagenate is, do you have to keep taking collagenate to keep the weight off?
8: No, you don't. You know, we've heard from Leonic, he's 21 now, and he lost 80 pounds on collagenate, but he's a good example of someone that has stopped it for a year or more at a time and has kept the weight off. Of course, you know, after the holidays, or if you overdo it, we are human. The weight can creep back on, but there's not going to be a rebound over weight gain if we stop collagenate.
3: Right.
8: So people do tend to keep the weight off. What a lot of people like to do, like myself, is that we like to stay on collagenate like every other day or some sort of maintenance to keep the collagen in our system, because unfortunately, most of us keep aging. Whether we like it or not, we keep aging, and as we age, we do lose collagen. So I look at it as a good supplement for getting collagen in my system. It really helps my knees a lot, plus it's good for the skin and the hair.
3: Mm-hmm. Very good. And I want a really great time to give the number right now. 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Very distinct. There are a few Vim and Vigors out there, but only one that makes collagenate. 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
11: Yes, I have more energy, and my muscle tone is getting a lot firmer. My clothes are fitting much better, and the cellulite that used to be there is disappearing, and I know it's because of the collagenate. Being a diabetic, the problem area is the midrib, and I have lost weight in that area as well. I'm very pleased with it.
12: I've been using collagenate now for about 2.5 months. I've gone up several notches on my belt, so my clothes are becoming outdated now because I've lost quite a bit of weight.
13: I'm doing fabulous. I had tried what I thought was collagenate probably about 10 or 15 years ago. I had bought the wrong product, and that's why it didn't work. But I didn't learn that till about 2 months ago when I bought it for this time. Once I did and I started using it, oh my goodness, it is just shocking how my skin changed. All the dark circles I had around my eyes went away. In my middle section, oh my goodness, all the fat and fluid just start falling off like nobody's business.
3: Oh, well, it's just wonderful. You know, we have so many great, great customers of yours, Carla, that chime in and give us their story, and it's just wonderful. Our time is running out of us, Carla. That happens a lot, and so we just want to thank you so much for all that you do for our listeners and certainly for your time today. Thanks for joining us.
8: Thank you. You have a great rest of your day.
3: You too, Carla. 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Vim and Vigors Collagenate, give them a try. 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I'm feeling so much better even today. 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
0: Well, spring is here, and if you're holding on to a few of those extra winter pounds, well, now's the time to do something about it. You know, today we have our good friend Carla Jarrett from Vim and Vigor with us again. Carla's been with us many times before, and we always love having Carla here. And, of course, she's going to give us some tips on losing those extra pounds and gaining some energy and vitality, and she always does that so well. How are you today, Carla?
10: Great. How are you?
0: Doing very well. And, you know, Carla, we're going to be talking about Collagenate today, and we love having you on the show because we just get so much response. There's so many great listeners, not only here, but all over the country, who have really benefited.

0: from College Nate. Now, just to give you some background, Carla is the owner and founder of Vim and Vigor Nutritional Company, located out in sunny California. She is a fitness and nutrition professional, and she's been doing that for some 26 years, and that's kind of crazy because she doesn't look a day over 30. So, yeah, I'm figuring that out. Her main focus is to help people lose weight safely so they can keep that weight off, and that's really what it's all about, isn't it? And, of course, to help aging people to improve their health internally so that they can have better energy naturally, can move around better with less pain, and can feel and look better. So those are all good things. Now, Carla is known as the Vim, by the way, of Vim and Vigor, and your husband Rick is the Vigor. Now, Vim and Vigor is the name of the company. Your main product is called Collagenate, and it, as I said before, has helped thousands of people, including myself, to lose weight, improve joint mobility, looking and feeling better, having better natural energy, and that's important, and of course, numerous other benefits. So, Carla, as we get started today, let's listen to one of your satisfied customers. Her name is Anne.
1: I have been on Collagenate for 3 months now, and I've lost 40 pounds. I heard about Collagenate through radio station. I've gone down about 3 dress sizes. I feel good. I have energy. I was really tired before. I didn't have a lot of energy, and I've got 3 kids, so it was kind of hard to keep up with them. But now I feel wonderful. I've had people notice quite a bit. They're coming up to me, and they're saying, "What have you done?" And just tell them I went on Collagenate.
0: That's amazing, Carla, when you think about that. You're listening to Anne, and I guess we could say this is sort of typical in some ways because people get on Collagenate, they begin to lose the weight, and their life changes. Tell us about Anne a little bit.
2: Yes, definitely. Anne lost 40 pounds in 3 months, so she did very well with Collagenate, and of course found that her energy is better and just feels a lot better, of course, with 40 pounds less to carry around.
0: Sure. And of course, as Anne details, you can hear the happiness, the joy in her voice, and she's really proud that this is happening for her. You know, for those of you just tuning us in for the first time, we get a lot of people that's jumping on board here. Collagenate is a natural product, and it promotes good results in many areas we've discussed many times on previous programs. 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Collagenate is the name of the product. It comes in a blue bottle that's got a little bit of a figure to it. 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Carla, why don't you explain first, what is Collagenate and how is it helping so many people lose weight all over the country?
2: Sure, yes. What Collagenate is it's a specially formulated liquid collagen supplement. And collagen's the main protein that makes up our hair, skin, ligaments, and joints. And you just take a tablespoon of Collagenate once a day. What it does is it assists our bodies in repairing. So we put on better muscle tone, which in turn naturally helps us to burn more fat and calories all the time. So basically it helps us to become healthier and leaner with better muscle tone and less fat.
0: You know, as we've talked about Collagenate, we've sort of detailed the mechanics of it many times. I know that it's worked for me, Carla. I started last spring, if you might remember, lost 20 pounds in about 5 weeks' time on Collagenate, and it's just amazing. You know, you hear people talk about it, but when you get involved yourself, it really makes a big difference. Anne, who we just heard from a moment ago, she lost 40 pounds in 3 months on Collagenate. You know, we've been hearing from many of your customers about how Collagenate was finally the one thing that helped them to lose weight and keep it off. Why is it especially important, Carla, now that spring is here, to start taking Collagenate and start losing those excess pounds?
2: Yes, well, you know, a lot of times people put on a few extra pounds over the winter, and it's normal to put on a couple pounds over the winter months when it's colder. But now that spring is here, the days are getting longer, the weather's getting warmer, it really is a natural time for the body to want to shed extra weight. So the season is kind of helping us to lose weight, too. Of course, Collagenate really promotes that true, safe fat loss so we can lose it safely and keep the weight off. Also, if we get an early start here in the spring, it means we don't have to crash diet when summer comes.
0: That's right.
2: We can get our bodies in shape, get it toned, and keep that weight off through the rest of the year.
0: It's really amazing, Carla. And you know, so many of your customers also, and this is another aspect of Collagenate that's just amazing, so many of your customers mention how much and how better their energy is on Collagenate. Now, as we know, and we'll detail this very strongly, there are no stimulants in Collagenate. So how does it help with energy and sleep, for that matter?
2: Yes, most people find they have better energy when they take Collagenate. Most people, of course, when they find they take Collagenate at night, you have a couple options, but if they take Collagenate right at bedtime, they find they sleep better and deeper, and our bodies can repair better. And then that means that because we got a better night's rest, we're going to have better energy naturally the next day.
0: Mm-hmm.
2: But a lot of times I take Collagenate first thing in the morning before workout, and I find I get better stamina and endurance through my workout. We have a lot of athletes that take take it about a half an hour before a workout. So because collagenate's an absorbable protein supplement, it's just helping the body to repair and feel better, which is what we want without having any stimulants. There's definitely no stimulants in collagenate.
0: Very good to know. And I think, you know, as people begin to understand and look for collagenate, and we'll tell you how to do that in a moment, there's been some misunderstanding off and on about looking for other things. Let's spell collagenate for us, if you will, Carla.
2: Yes, it's collagen, C-O-L-L-A-G-E-N-A-T-E. So there's an A-T-E on the end, like rejuvenate.
0: Mm-hmm.
2: Sometimes people are looking for the number 8, but it's collagenate with an A-T-E.
0: It's like a collagen 8, I ate collagen. I don't know. We won't go there, but nonetheless, mm-hmm. It is collagenate. And we're visiting with our good friend Carla. She is the Vim of Vim and Vigor. There's two. There's Vim and Vigor of Carla and Rick. Now, we're talking about their product, collagenate. It is an exclusive product of theirs, and you can check out their website. It's vimandvigor.com. That's all spelled out. V as in Victor, I, M as in Mary, A-N-D-V-I-G-O-R.com. Now, Vim and Vigor is the name of the company and also the nicknames for Carla and Rick Jarrett that we know affectionately around here. There are a few other Vim and Vigor companies out there and products out there for that matter, so those have nothing to do really with collagenate. We don't make that very clear, so make sure you get to the right site. 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It's very distinctive. 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Very important, isn't it? Now, Carla's going to be with us for a few more minutes giving us some tips on how to get lean, healthy, and feeling good now that the warmer weather is here. I want you to jot the number down while you can. 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We've got a customer of yours, Felicia, on the line with us. Felicia, you've been taking collagenate. Tell us how you're doing on collagenate.
3: I've lost several inches and pounds. My skin is vibrant. My hair is shiny. My nails, they would grow, but they would always break. Now they're long and beautiful. And my blood pressure is stabled out tremendously. My doctor has actually decreased my dosage of cholesterol medicine as well. So I told him what I was doing, and he lowered the dosage. He said, well, keep doing what you're doing. Told me to stay on it because it's working for me.
0: Whatever it is, keep doing what you're doing. Well, you know, let's see, Felicia, you've lost weight. That's good. Your blood pressure and your cholesterol have improved. That's wonderful. And it sounds like your doctor's very pleased with the results. Have you noticed anything else since taking collagenate?
3: I have so much energy now. I feel great. I'm going to have to go shopping soon because everything's getting so big.
0: Well, you know, that's one of the wonderful problems we embrace as we lose weight, Felicia. Well, that sounds great. Thank you so much, Felicia. We appreciate your time and congratulations on your success.
3: I love it. I recommend it to anyone who's struggling with their numbers. It's a great product. I hope they don't ever stop making it. A lot of people will be very disappointed. And it's natural. You don't have to worry about it interfering and you don't have that fear of side effects. It's natural.
0: Right.
3: So that's what I like. Mm. And it's easy. You just take it on an empty stomach. It's easy to follow. You don't have to be counting points and doing this and doing that.
0: Very
3: good. You just see the results.
0: That's very true. Thank you, Felicia. You know, Carla, the last point is very, very good. It is very easy. I think a lot of different situations, programs, weight loss environments out there have you counting this and doing that and keeping up. Look, just take a teaspoon at night or in the morning, whichever you choose, on an empty stomach, and do it, be consistent, be faithful, and there you go. It's that easy.
2: Yes, so many other products and programs are kind of forcing your body to do something that it doesn't want to do or that's not natural, whereas collagenate's working with your body to help your body to have a better metabolism naturally.
0: Right.
2: And then good thing about that, of course, is that it's easy to take just a tablespoon with a glass of water once a day. So we find that that's one of the reasons why it has such a high success rate is that it is so easy to do, and it just works with your body to help your body naturally have a better metabolism.
0: You know, Carla, a moment ago, Felicia was mentioning blood pressure, cholesterol, things of this nature. Is it common for your collagenate customers to experience improvements in their blood pressure or cholesterol levels?
2: Yes, definitely. I mean, we can't make medical claims, of course, but collagenate's a very absorbable protein supplement. We've talked about how it's specially formulated so the body can absorb and utilize the collagen protein. But because it's helping the body to be healthier, and especially because it's helping the body to lose weight, those things tend to improve. So it is quite common for people to find their blood pressure improve, their cholesterol. What's nice is that a lot of times, like in Felicia's case, the doctor checks their numbers and realizes that they can decrease their medication, which which is ultimately really what we want,
0: sure,
2: to be on medication.
0: Indeed it is. And, you know, that brings the next question. We get this asked a lot to us here too, Carla. Is it okay for people who are on medications to take collagenate along with their meds?
2: Yes, it has been. We've worked with collagenate for over 10 years, and up to now there's been no contraindications with any medications or diseases or any other supplements or anything. So it should be fine. We've had people, of course, with high blood pressure, high cholesterol, with lots of diabetics that do very well on collagenate because there's no sugars or carbohydrates in it, and it really helps to level out the blood sugar levels. We have lots of people on various things, whether it's antidepressants or thyroid medications, very common, of course. There's a lot of things that a lot of people are on that are fine, and there have been no contraindications. But if somebody really has a concern, by all means, they can show the ingredients to their doctor, or they can even have their doctor call here if they have any questions or concerns.
0: Sure, and we'll give that number to Vim and Vigor here in just a moment. And, you know, I think, too, Carla, you know, this kind of blew past us very quickly. 10 years to invest in this product is a long time, a wonderful, well-cared investment. It took 10 years, but you guys, I mean, this is kind of your life right now, isn't it? Tell us about the process of discovering and making collagenate.
2: Well, you know, actually the first formula was created well over 20 years ago. Mm-hmm. It was originally created for chickens, because when chickens get too fat, they can't lay their eggs.
0: Right.
2: And then it worked so well that it progressed to a human formula. And then we currently work with one of the top collagen experts in the country at helping collagenate to be the most absorbable, and that the body can absorb and utilize the collagen. So our collagen's gone through a special cold enzymatic process, has been combined with an organic aloe vera juice. And molecularly, collagenate's much superior. We've had it tested next to other collagen supplements, but molecularly, collagenate really is much superior, and the body can absorb and utilize the collagen, which is really what makes the difference with the results, of course.
0: Indeed. Very good. We're talking with our friend Carla Jarrett. She's the Vim of Vim and Vigor's Collagenate. Going to be with us for a few more minutes discussing the many benefits of collagenate, and there are many besides just the weight loss. I want you to jot that toll-free number down, 1-800-622-THIN, 1-800-622-8446. Again, 800-622-THIN. I'll tell you in a moment why it's a very good time to call that number. But in the meantime, we have another customer on the line. Carla, this is Pastor Ted Ward. Pastor Ted Ward is here.
4: This is Pastor Ted Ward from Albany, New York. Found out about collagenate from radio station. And I have been listening for about 3 years, at least, concerning collagenate. And so I decided to just give it a try. Mm. And so I called and received the collagenate, and that's about 3 weeks now, 3.5. And since then, I lost 2 inches around my stomach,
0: wow.
4: My belly. Using a measuring tape, I would measure every week. And so as a result, my wife stealing, borrowing my collagenate, and then my daughter came over and she borrowed it. Now she's using it also. And I usually take some medicine twice a day for my knees. I had operation and pins on both of my knees. Mm. But since I've been taking the collagenate, I stopped taking that medicine, and my knees really feel good.
0: Oh, that's good to hear, Ted. And by the way, you will have to guard your collagenate. People tend to kind of borrow it from time to time. Now, listen, you lost 2 inches in your waist in just about 3 weeks' time. Congratulations there. Then your wife and daughter got jealous. It also sounds like you're getting really good pain relief in your knee, and that's great news. Now, you heard about collagenate on the radio for over 3 years before you finally gave it a try. 3 years before deciding to give it a try, Ted, what would you tell someone who is maybe skeptical about trying collagenate or wondering if it really works?
4: I would tell them the proof is in the pudding. Mm-hmm. If they would give it a shot and see, it works pretty quick. And so the evidence is in the collagenate itself.
0: Wow, it really is. Thank you, Ted. Yeah, Carla, Ted lost 2 inches in the first 3 weeks on collagenate. Is that a common or normal results in general?
2: Well, it can be. I mean, you got similar results yourself, and then we had Ann earlier that lost 40 pounds in 3 months.
0: Mm-hmm.
2: So some people, collagenate does kick in right away. We've had people drop a pant size in the first couple weeks. It may take a few weeks to kick in, or collagenate may be working on other areas first. We've talked to customers in the past that got really good relief in their joints or hair, skin, nails, different areas first. And then the weight loss kicked in, you know, maybe in the second or third month.
0: Mm.
2: But we do find that collagenate works for the majority of people within the 2 to 3 months. And we have people have lost up to 2 to 3 pant sizes within the 3 months, which is like 20, 30 pounds, sometimes even more, like in Ann's case.
0: Sure, yeah, indeed. You know, and something that's always been a matter of opinion of whether or not to look at the scale or look at inches. Is it better, in your opinion, Carla, as a nutritionist, to look at inches lost than rather than numbers on the scale going up or down?
2: definitely, and Ted did the right thing that he was measuring his waist, and that's the best indicator because, of course, that's where weight tends to accumulate, especially as we get older.
0: Sure.
2: And it's a good indication of fat loss. So with collagenate, people do lose that belly fat because that's really where the fat tends to accumulate. So it's very good in that area to measure the waist. It's also a good indication of a true fat loss, which is what collagenate promotes, is losing the fat and allowing your body to keep the muscle. That's what we want. We want to keep the muscle. We want our muscles dense, and we want our bones to be strong and dense. We want to just lose the fat.
0: Yeah. Well, and of course, we want to encourage foot. Now, don't cheat now and suck in the air and suck in and then measure. No, let's be fair about this. So do it carefully. Well, you know, Carla, here's a good question. We get this one a lot, too, around here. What should people do if they're not losing weight quick enough on collagenate?
2: Well, they definitely should call us because collagenate has a very high success rate, but there's just a few reasons why some people might not lose weight as quickly.
0: Mm-hmm.
2: And we like to walk through those with people individually. So if somebody's taking collagenate 3 to 4 weeks into it and they're finding that their body's being kind of stubborn about losing, definitely call us because we want to walk through things, see what they're doing, and see how we can help them. And we have a very high success rate if people let us know what's going on so we can give them guidance.
0: Well, you know, in terms of products, Carl, you guys really have some good news for people who may have overindulged in the area of sweets through the wintertime, and I am kind of guilty of that. Now, they can't seem to get them off now, and that's the problem. So tell us about what you can do to help them.
2: Yes, we have another product called CitraCare, which we really recommend for everybody after the holidays or after the winter months when we're heading into spring, and we want to get off that sugar and carbohydrate cycle.
0: Mm-hmm.
2: Sometimes we overdo it a little bit too much in the colder months with the breads and the carbs and the sugars. Our product CitraCare is very good at cutting that cycle of those cravings for breads and carbohydrates. CitraCare is a citrus seed extract. It's a combination of grapefruit, lemon, lime, and tangerine seed extracts. And you just take 12 drops twice a day for about 3 weeks. But for most people, at least for me, I find within a couple weeks the sugar and carbohydrate cravings go away and my excess water weight and bloat gets off me.
0: Nice.
2: And it just allows my body to respond much better to collagenate, just allows my body to lose weight much more readily.
0: Mm-hmm.
2: And the reason it is because CitraCare is really addressing the yeast or the candida that gets into our intestines that causes those cravings.
0: Mm-hmm.
2: And if that's something that's happening in people's bodies, if they tend to have too much yeast in their body, they're going to have trouble losing weight on any program that they do. So CitraCare really addresses that yeast so that people's bodies can lose weight more readily.
0: And CitraCare obviously can be taken in tandem with collagenate, right?
2: Yes, yeah, CitraCare is a short-term thing. You'd only need to take it for about 3 weeks and you can stop. It's not something that people need to stay on forever.
0: Gotcha. Back to Ted very quickly, Carla. He mentioned his knee is feeling much better. Why is that? Why is that?
2: Yes, the main ingredient in collagenate is collagen, which is that main protein that makes up our ligaments and our joints. So it's very common for people to find that their joints feel better on collagenate. In fact, sometimes people wonder, is it the same product or is the product for weight loss or for joints? And it's really good for both. And so it's very common for people to notice really good improvements in their joints, much more so with collagenate than with any other joint supplement that they've tried.
0: Sure. And we congratulate Ted for achieving that. So many people that are having joint issues, as you mentioned, Carla, are really getting some incredible relief with collagenate. You can hear it in their voices, they tell you about it, so it's really wonderful.
2: They shouldn't wait 3 years like Ted did.
0: There you go.
2: To give us a call. So many people say that they've been hearing us for 2 years, 3 years, whatever, and then they finally give us a call and try collagenate, and they end up getting that good of results in just 3 weeks.
0: Yeah, it's nothing to really stand around and kick the tires over and make decisions. It's just make the phone call. I'll give you that number here. And if you're just joining us, we're talking with Carla Jarrett, our good friend, and the Vim of Vim and Vigors Collagenate. 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Now, I want to make sure you get the right product. It's Collagenate. It comes in a blue bottle. It has a waist, a bit of a figure, very distinctive. There are a few Vim and Vigors out there, believe it or not, but only one that makes Collagenate, and you'll find it there. The coupon code, by the way, for the additional 5% off is SPRING. Very easy. The word SPRING. 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I want to hear from one more of your satisfied customers, Carla. This is Helen, and Helen's got a great story to tell.
5: Hi, my name is Helen, and I've been using Vim and Vigors Collagenate for 3 months now. I'm a 53-year-old mom with two teenagers. I work 3 days a week in a convenience store where I am on my feet for up to 8 hours at a time. For several months, I had been experiencing pain in my hands, knees, and hips, which was making my life miserable. I was having difficulty walking up and down stairs, which made it nearly impossible to do my family's laundry or housework. When I received an email talking about Collagenate, I decided to try it. By the eighth day of taking it, I noticed my joint pain was gone. Not just better, but actually gone. I was now walking up and down stairs normally. My nails are no longer weak and continually breaking, they are growing. I have lost 13 pounds and no longer have hunger cravings. Vim and Vigors Collagenate has changed my life for the better. I highly recommend it.
0: That's incredible, Carla. And I'm sure Helen had to kind of write that out for herself. I would have to do the same thing, too. It's just a lot of information. A lot of information. Now, listen, just to give some background, Helen is 53 years young. Her joints are much better. She's lost 13 pounds, some of those stubborn pounds that kind of just hang around. This is amazing, Carla. Within 8 days, she says her joint pain was gone. I mean, gone. Is that unusual?
2: I was kind of shocked when she called in to tell me that, because she was in so much pain previously. So for whatever reason, her body just helped her right away. Usually we tell people to try to give it a little bit longer trial than 8 days, of course. Because most of our joint pain has come about through years of abuse, or, you know, our body's not functioning right.
0: Sure.
2: But it is amazing that she got such fast results. I did find that my knees felt better with Collagenate within the first few weeks. Some people, it may take 3 or 4 weeks, but it is good that most people with joint pain do feel relief within the first bottle, if not the first bottle, within the second bottle of the second month on Collagenate.
0: Sure. And also, she mentioned her fingernails are growing and are stronger. Mm-hmm. Felicia said the same thing earlier. Is that a common thing, Carla?
2: Yes, definitely, because there again, collagen is that main protein that makes up the nails, hair, skin, nails, ligaments, and joints. It's really the main structural protein that holds our bodies together and also keeps us looking younger, keeps our skin looking younger. So it's good to have collagen in our system. And unfortunately, our bodies start slowing on the production of collagen in our mid-20s. So the older we get, of course, is that when we start to notice the effects of the loss of collagen, with the skin wrinkling, the joints hurting, the body becoming more fat and less muscle, and things like fingernails and hair just not being as vibrant. But then the nice thing is those areas do improve with Collagenate.
0: It's amazing. And, you know, I say the words a fountain of youth very carefully here, Carla, but it's getting very close here. So it's just pretty amazing.
2: People is. I mean, I always joke with people, it's not going to make us 20 again. I mean, if we're 60 or 70, I'm not going to promise you it's going to make you 20.
0: Yeah.
2: But, you know, anything that we can do to keep looking younger is good. That's what Kay at the station says, because she's got such good relief with her skin, her facial skin.
0: Oh, she's still glowing like a light bulb around
2: you. Keep looking younger. That's a good thing.
0: Indeed it is. Carla, our time always runs out so quickly. Thank you for your time. Thank you for doing what you do there at Vim and Vigor, such dear friends of ours, and for all the great listeners, the thousands across the country that are benefiting from Collagenate. We salute you. Thank you so much for your time, Carla.
2: Thank you. You have a good rest of your day.
0: Thank you, Carla. She is the Vim of Vim and Vigor. There's two. There's Vim and Vigor of Carla and Rick. Now, we're talking about their product, Collagenate. 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It's vimandvigor.com. 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V as in Victor, I, M as in Mary, ANDVIGOR.com. Now, Vim and Vigor is the name of the company and also the nicknames for Carla and Rick Jarrett that we know affectionately around here. You know, the winter season, as we mentioned earlier, is officially over. 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It's time to take care of ourselves now and really look at our health in general. 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
15: Breaking news this hour from townhall.com. I'm Michael Harrington. The Pakistani Interior Minister is in Tehran today trying to start new negotiations between Iran and the U.S. to end the war. The visit comes as the American military has been swatting down Iranian missiles and drones all over the Middle East all this weekend. Nebraska Republican Senator Pete Ricketts says he's just back from a forum in Singapore, and he outlines the highlights.
16: It really was a great opportunity to meet with our Indo-Pacific allies, and in particular, Secretary Hegseth gave a great speech about how we want to work with our partners and allies. We need them to step up. And then he gave shout-outs to all the countries that are stepping up. Japan, for example, is increasing their defense spending, and they are changing their laws so they can sell, for example, ships to our allies in the region. Korea is stepping up their defense spending. They want to take over more responsibility for their defense.
15: He spoke to the Salem Radio Network. Correspondent Judy Walker reports on Australia's third fatal shark attack in 4 weeks.
17: A shark attack in Australia kills a spearfisher Saturday. It's the country's third fatal shark attack in 4 weeks. Police say the 35-year-old was spearfishing with family in Western Australia. Authorities suspect a 15-foot white shark was responsible. This spate of fatalities is unusual in a country that averages just under 3 shark deaths a year. On May 24th, a spearfisher was attacked on the Great Barrier Reef. A week earlier, a 13-foot white shark fatally mauled another spearfisher. In January, a 12-year-old boy died after he was mauled by a bull shark in Sydney Harbor. I'm Julie Walker.
15: The Nigerian army says that it has freed nearly 400 people abducted by the Muslim terror group Boko Haram in southern Borno today. That's in the northeastern part of the country. The operation was conducted in the Mandaren Mountains. More on these stories at townhall.com.
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15: The S&P has decided not to change its guidelines to include large mega-cap companies inside its stock indexes. The index committee announced it considered feedback from market participants, but chose to maintain its current criteria for the S&P 500, mid-cap 400, and small-cap 600. Unlike NASDAQ, which recently updated its guidelines to quickly add big companies after their IPOs, S&P says it believes its approach offers substantial market coverage and the proper sector balance. OpenAI CEO Sam Altman has met with Senator Bernie Sanders to discuss public ownership in AI companies, a meeting that highlights the tension between AI powerhouses and policymakers. President Trump also is expressing interest in the idea, showing how two politicians on opposite ends of the political spectrum are embracing the concept. There are concerns about AI's impact, backlash over data centers in local communities, and job prospects. This is townhall.com. The NFL Chicago Bears may be moving out of Illinois.
22: The decision came down after a proposal for tax breaks and financial incentives stalled in the Illinois legislature. The Bears' board of directors voted to move forward with a project in Hammond, Indiana. That's about 22 miles south of the current facility. Local state representative Cam Buckner said he'd been talking to Bears CEO Kevin Warren and suggested that Illinois might still be on the table. The Bears have played in Chicago since 1921 and Soldier Field since 1971. I'm Jennifer King.
15: Today is Sunday, June the 7th, and some notable people are celebrating a birthday today, including filmmaker James Ivory, who's 98 years old. Singer Tom Jones is still out there. He's 86 today. Actor Liam Neeson turns 74. Former Vice President Mike Pence has 67 candles on his birthday cake. TV personality Bear Grylls is 52. Actor.
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0: 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Cheers!
1: Cheers, everyone. Mr. Dennis Lewin will be joining us very shortly here. In fact, there he is.
2: Hey, what's going on? These headphones just fell on the floor. What's going on, Chris?
1: Oh, not much. Lovely day.
2: It's very beautiful. Yeah, it's perfect. Scorching hot, not too humid.
1: Just the way I like it.
2: So what's happening?
1: Oh, well, few exciting things on my end, at least for me, I'll be doing, I've got a voice acting gig lined up.
2: Oh, wow, for what?
1: For a video game.
2: That's very cool.
1: Voicing some Viking barbarians.
2: My nephew, Adam's into all that stuff, too. He works for Disney, and he does a lot of product review and things in that nature. I'm not exactly sure which ones, but I did read a couple articles. He's a really good writer. His name's Adam Bankhurst. He's an incredible IT guy, too. Oh, my God.
1: Yeah.
2: So what is this going to be on the market?
1: The project lead tells me it's probably going to be about a year before it actually officially...
2: Is it a game? Done.
1: Yeah.
2: Oh, that's cool. So do you know anybody who's graduating?
1: Gosh. Actually, I do. My goddaughter, she should be graduating relatively soon. They grow up way too fast.
2: Yeah, well, today's program will be dedicated to all the graduates because the composer who I'm doing today wrote their famous one that everybody marches down that aisle to when they graduate. Pomp and circumstance, of course.
1: Of course, yes.
2: Well, that was written by a man by the name of Sir Edward Elgar. He was an English composer during the end of the Victorian age. His music just defines it. When you hear it, you're like, you could see Big Ben, you could see the palace, you could see the whole thing. It's amazing how some composers are able to do that. I mean, Beethoven, of course, you can see the countryside, and Mozart also, he paints that picture. Aaron Copland does it really well of America. And Gershwin and his orchestral works, you can see the city, like New York City and all that stuff. But a lot of composers can't, I should say. Whereas Chopin didn't want to do that. He wanted to do a psychological, he wanted you to understand his music by thinking and coming up with your own thoughts, actually, which is pretty cool. But Elgar, when you hear his music today, you'll be like, wow, I can see Big Ben. It's amazing. You ever been to England?
1: No, unfortunately.
2: Me neither. But stay tuned today and listen to the story. He's got a great story, too. Of Sir Edward Elgar. You're listening to Turning You On to Classical Music with me, Dennis Lewin.

Sir Edward William Elgar was born the fourth of seven children to William and Anne Elgar on June the 2nd of 1857 in a small cottage in the village of Lower Broadheath, England. And because his mother had converted to Catholicism right before he was born, the Elgar children were raised Roman Catholic. And as far as his father, aside from being a very talented musician, he was also a piano tuner and a music dealer who ran a music store in Worcester. And after Edward's birth, the family moved in above that music store where everyone was expected to work. And aside from meeting the finest musicians in town and having access to the latest sheet music and musical instruments at that store, the young Elgar also spent endless hours at the church listening to his father play many works of Johann Sebastian Bach on the organ. And with that constant involvement with music, he became hooked. Here he is quoted later in life. "It gave me the chance to read everything, play everything, and hear everything." But ironically, like many fathers before him who had seriously talented children, William wasn't all that crazy about Edward entering the iffy world of music because he wanted his son to become a lawyer. But luckily for us, he didn't discourage Edward from his passion.

As far as Elgar's general education, he attended many schools. And as far as his music studies, he received the same amount of attention as his six siblings. No more, no less. But at the age of 15, because his family's financial situation was desperate, he left school after his father so much as forced him to get a job to help bring in some money. And that's when Elgar became a trainee clerk for a group of lawyers who practiced in many common law jurisdictions. And during that period, he taught himself theory, harmony, counterpoint, and form from books. And he also studied the manuscripts of many of the great masters, including Beethoven's 9 symphonies.

As far as his day job, Elgar only planned on being there for around a year, until he could somehow find himself a serious musical position. And when he finally did leave his job, he began to teach violin and piano, work at his father's store, and play in the first violin section in the local orchestra, where he once played under the baton of Antonin Dvorak. And it was also at that point that Elgar became a member of the Worcester Glee Club, which gave him the chance to compose, arrange, and even conduct

In the year of 1877, at the age of 20, aside from attending his first concert in London, Elgar formed a wind quintet with his brother Frank. And in the following year of 1878, he was appointed his first position as a band leader, which wasn't just your ordinary band, because that ensemble was the attendance orchestra at the Worcester County Lunatic Asylum, where a new program was being introduced that used music and medicine as therapy. And after being offered the position, Elgar immediately accepted, and he was enthusiastic to help, because he had much compassion for the patients. But aside from that noble gesture, that position would be very beneficial for him, including having the chance to experiment with an orchestra.

I could listen to that over and over and over again. What a masterpiece. That is called The Slumber Scene from Elgar's Wand of Youth. And that was James Judd and the New Zealand Symphony Orchestra. That's the Suite 1, Opus 1A. It just puts you in a different world, doesn't it?

0: Interesting question. It has to do with graduation. And I never thought about this before. The phone number here is 216-901-0945. That's 216-901-0945. This is going to be for a $25 gift certificate to a new place called EVOO, or EVU, Extra Virgin Olive Oil. It's the newest, great, incredible restaurant that is at Legacy Village in Lyndhurst. I'm telling you, I've been there 10 times already. The place is unbelievable. Have you heard about it?
1: This is literally the first time that I'm hearing about it. I'm intrigued.
0: It's where the old California Pizza Kitchen used to be. They have, it leans, it's not a totally a Greek restaurant, but it leans very much. They have souvlaki, they have the flaming cheese, what is that called? Saganaki. They have this garlic shrimp thing that's to die for. They have all the skewers with meats and the hummus and grape leaves and I'm telling you, and it's beautiful. You have to see what they did. It's called EVOO or EVU, Extra Virgin Olive Oil. So this will be for a $25 gift certificate. If you can guess this question, again, the number here is 216-901-0945. Which military branch incorporated tossing your graduation cap up in the air? You know when they do that at the end of the ceremony?
1: Yes.
0: Which military branch created that? It was either the Army, the Navy, the Marines, or the Air Force. 216-901-0945. Again, this is for a $25 gift certificate to a new place called EVU, Extra Virgin Olive Oil, at Legacy Village. Trust me, this place is unbelievable. Which military branch incorporated throwing your graduation cap up in the air? It's either the Army, the Navy, the Marines, or the Air Force. 216-901-0945. We'll be back.
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0: Welcome, Buck. Jim. Hi, Jim. Where are you calling from?
8: Seven Hills.
0: So what are you doing today besides listening to me?
8: Well, contemplating going out and cutting the grass, but I just can't tear myself away from your music.
0: Look at some headphones, you know? You can listen to
8: it. Well, maybe I could.
0: Yeah, so. Well, that's good. That's a great compliment. So which military branch created the throwing your cap?

0: step up in the air at the end of the graduation ceremony?
1: That would be the Navy.
0: You're right. It's the Navy. Started in 1912 at the U.S. Naval Academy. I wonder who the first person was to do that, you know?
1: Not sure.
0: I wonder if he, like, got put in the brig or they arrested him for doing it.
1: Don't really know, actually.
0: Yeah, back then, you know. Speaking of that, yesterday was D-Day. 82 years ago.
1: Right, I know we were talking about that earlier today.
0: It's totally incredible. I made a post on my Facebook page. I got almost 2,000 reactions and almost 1,000 shares. It's pretty cool. If you go to my Facebook page, I have three pictures. And they show this one LST boat. Those are the ones, the transports that took them to the beach where they opened that door. And probably the first bunch of waves, nobody even survived. There was so much machine gun fire. And they took a picture of these young kids. You look at their faces. They're like, they look like they're 12 years old, 13 years old. And when we think about this, we think about the soldiers of who did that. You know, you think these older guys, rugged guys, these were like little kids. And it's just mind blowing to see the photographs of them in their uniforms, you know?
1: Oh, yeah.
0: It's just something. What they did for this country. And how this country disrespects, many in this country disrespects what they did for us is just appalling. It's appalling. Some of the people living in this country have absolutely no idea the sacrifice that they made and what they did for us to be able to be here at this particular point. And I see this, what's going on here. Something's got to be done about it. I'm serious. It's just disgusting to me. But anyway, you won a $25 gift certificate to the newest place at Legacy Village, EVOO, EVU. You'll love it.
1: Great. Good deal.
0: Do you like Euros and all that stuff?
1: Oh, yes. Mm-hmm.
0: But they're not Euros. They're on skewers, so it's called souvlaki. It's great. And then they have... salmon too, and then they have the Greek salad. Oh, it's like great.
1: Yeah, so, this place is news to me, so I want to go and definitely try it.
0: Yeah, so have a good time. Hold on, we're going to get your address, and thanks for calling, okay?
1: Thank you, Dennis.
0: You're appreciate welcome. It. 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That's 216-541-6078. 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We're talking moving, tuning, repairing, restringing. 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They have Steinways, they have Yamahas, they have inexpensive pianos, they have everything. Before you go and spend a lot of money, or even if you're not going to spend a lot of money, go check out the Bill Cap Piano Company on Euclid Avenue, right by University Circle, 216-541-6078.
2: It was also during that time that Elgar took a teaching position in the nearby town of Malvern, which gave him the ability to offer some of his compositions to several conductors and publishers. But unfortunately, those works were turned down unanimously. And after being denied, Elgar became convinced that he was rejected on the basis of belonging to the Catholic Church.

In the year of 1886, after advertising music lessons in a local newspaper, a young woman by the name of Caroline Alice Roberts, whose father was a famous major in the military and who was 9 years older than Elgar, answered the ad. And after a while of those lessons, they both became infatuated with each other and they fell in love. But unfortunately, after Caroline's family found out about the relationship, they became extremely unhappy due to their opposite social classes. But even though she was rich, connected, very attractive, and completely out of his league, she loved him, and she was prepared to risk everything to be with him. And with that determination, she was eventually cut off from her family. And after the two were married in the year of 1889, she stayed loyal for the rest of their lives.

After their marriage, the Elgars moved to London so that Edward could further his composing career. And although he was very ambitious, he was lazy compared to his new wife, and she seriously pushed and inspired him throughout his career. And aside from eventually becoming his manager and his social secretary, Caroline had to deal with her husband's many mood swings, and sometimes, during the beginning stages of his career, she had to force her husband to write the bar lines down on blank paper when they couldn't afford the real thing. And she also constantly neglected her own self-interests so as to make sure that her husband succeeded. Here she is quoted, "The care of a genius is enough life work for any woman."

In the year of 1890, after much struggle, one of Elgar's first serious compositions, which is a concert overture called Froissart, Opus 19, was accepted for performance at the Three Choirs Festival. And although it states that the work was accepted with some type of enthusiasm, as far as the city of London's environment, the Elgars were not thrilled and they moved back to Malvern. And after returning, he took a position at the Malvern Girls' School. And as far as that new job was concerned, Elgar hated teaching. Here he is quoted, "Teaching is like turning a grindstone with a dislocated shoulder." But during his agony, he wrote some very ambitious compositions, including The Black Knight and Correcticus. But it was between the years of 1899 and 1900 that Elgar would write two works that would seriously impress the world of music and put his name on the map.

The first of these would be his brilliant Enigma variations, which began to develop after coming home from work one evening, and after his wife approved of the main theme that he kept playing over and over again with some improvisation, he set out to construct the entire work, which was originally known as Variations on an Original Theme, and is set up with a main theme and 14 variations or portraits that depict himself, his wife, and his friends. And the work was debuted by conductor Hans Richter 17 days after Elgar's 42nd birthday. And aside from Richter being totally impressed with the work, the critics too gave the thumbs up. Here, one reporter was quoted, "I heard Richter yesterday perform a set of variations by a Mr. Elgar, which is the finest work that I've listened to in years. Look out for this man's music. He has something to say, and he knows how to say it."

0: Now, if you couldn't see Big Ben, the palace, Winston Churchill walking with his, you know, with his cane and his hat, from that alone, it's amazing. It's just, it's English. It's just amazing. That was Daniel Barenboim and the London Symphony Orchestra performing Nimrod, one of the Enigma variations, which is my favorite. Of course, it just sends the chills up your spine, by Sir Edward Elgar. If you just tune in, you are listening to Turning You On to Classical Music with me, Dennis Lewin, on AM 1420 WHK. The Answer. Let's put out another question. This will be for a $25 gift certificate to Valenti's Ristorante in Broadview Heights. Everybody talks about Valenti's. Their Italian food is tremendous. Old school. We're talking meatballs, pasta, linguine. We're talking eggplant parmesan, lasagna. Everything that you want. All the good stuff. They have pizzas. They have a great bar. They have a patio. They have music. What more do you want? The hottest place in Broadview Heights. Valenti's. The number here is 216-901-0945. And the question is this. Approximately how many high school seniors will graduate in the United States of America this year? Approximately 2.5 million, 3 million, or 4 million seniors will graduate. 216-901-0945 again for a $25 gift certificate to Valenti's Ristorante. Approximately how many high school seniors will graduate this year in our country? 2.5 million, 3 million, or 4 million seniors? 216-901-0945.
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6: WHK, Cleveland.
0: Jerry, how you doing, Jerry?
7: Oh, Dennis, I'm doing great, thank you.
0: So where are you calling from?
7: Oh, you know, down south of Fairlawn, Ohio.
0: Oh, cool. So what are you doing today besides listening to Sir Edward Elgar?
7: Having some lunch and some Chinese food and getting ready to go back to church services tonight. So
0: oh,
7: thank
0: great.
7: You for being there and educating us musically. It's fantastic.
0: Well, I'm glad you guys are listening. That's great. So, approximately how many high school seniors will graduate this year in the country?
7: You know, that's a doozy in a way. And I was thinking, you know, the margins are pretty slim between 2.5 and 3 and so forth. And I thought, well, I'll go with maybe a little less than 1% and go with 3 million.
0: No, it's not it, but take another guess.
7: I would have to go with a larger number then. What is it, 4?
0: 4 million, yes. I'll give it to you. Yeah. 4 million. Actually, it's 3.9 something million.
7: Wow.
0: Yeah. But so you figure, well, there's, you know, that's just seniors that are. So
7: yeah,
0: how many students you think there are in the country, like in high school?
7: That's pretty wild. Our youngest daughter graduated from college this year, so I was tuned in on seniors, you know.
0: Yeah, right, right. So tell us something exciting that's going on in your life.
7: Oh, my word. Well, like I said, our youngest daughter just graduated from college, and now she's going on for her master's degree. So it's pretty great.
0: That is great. That's great. So, okay, my friend, hold on. We're going to get your address. Don't hang up, and have a great day because it's beautiful out there.
7: Thank you for being there, Dennis.
0: You got it, man. Thank you. Don't forget about the Bill Cap Piano Company, 216-541-6078. That's 216-541-6078. Everything and anything that you want to do when it comes to a keyboard, piano, organ, electric piano, digital piano, they move them, they rent them, they fix them, they refinish them, they completely rebuild them if you want. And remember, I tell you this all the time, and I'm not just saying this to say this. Do not move your baby grand piano, or if you have a grand, don't do it with your husband or your kids, whatever. You need a professional mover to move it, because if one of those legs break, and they break all the time, you could kill somebody, or you kill one of your pets, or you can kill one of your, God forbid, grandchildren or something like that. So get somebody who knows how to move a piano. I'll give you one little hint. Do not just push it or roll it. Always lift a little bit, but you need like 3 or 4 people. So you lift it up a little bit as you're moving it, because those legs, they'll break. So call them to move your pianos. 216-541.
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6: WHK, Cleveland.

As far as the title Enigma, it refers to two puzzles, where in the first, it is to be determined which one of Elgar's friends is being portrayed, which Elgar eventually provided in some notes in a piano roll version. And as far as the second puzzle, it has to do with a second hidden theme that appears throughout the music, which supposedly is never heard. But many believe that this theme is actually a variation on someone else's tune, including God Save the Queen, Mozart's Prague Symphony, The Rule of Britannia, or Johann Sebastian Bach's Art of the Fugue.

After the success of the Enigma variations, Elgar was asked to write a work for the Birmingham Festival of 1900, and the piece would be called Dream of Gerontius, which is an oratorio based on the poem of the same name about devout meditation on immortality by Cardinal John Henry Newman. And he completed the work in a small cottage near Malvern, surrounded by nature, which was his favorite environment. And after he wrote the final bars of the composition, he said of it, quote, "This is the best of me."

From the years of 1901 to 1913, Elgar wrote more of his best works, including The Apostles of 1903, Introduction and Allegro for Strings of 1905, the symphonic study called Falstaff of 1913, and his most famous piece of all, called Pomp and Circumstance No. 1 in D, written in the year of 1901. And even though there's five of these works with the same title, and one left uncompleted, the middle section of the first definitely contains Elgar's most famous tune of all. Here he is quoted, "A tune like that only comes along once in a lifetime." And after becoming completely overwhelmed by the famous section, King Edward VII royally suggested that words be put to it. And after the request, poet A.C. Benson obliged and supplied the text, which named the section Land of Hope and Glory. But ironically, after the huge success of the piece, Elgar began to resent the insertion because he felt that it was being played too many times during World War I. And he wished that he would have written the melody into a symphony so that his countrymen of England could have felt its power through a different source. But even with that, because of the success and deep love for Pomp and Circumstance No. 1, Edward Elgar was knighted Sir Edward Elgar on July 4th of 1905.

As far as being incorporated into the American graduation protocol, that happened after Elgar was invited to America in the year of 1904 to conduct some of his works and to receive an award for his achievements. And although he had been invited to the States several times before, he had declined until he received a letter from his good friend Samuel Sanford, who was the professor of applied music at Yale University, stating that if he came, he would receive a huge response and much gratitude for his appearance. And after receiving an official invitation in the following year, he and his wife took the long boat ride to the States, and they arrived in 6 days. And at that ceremony at Yale, out of 13 candidates who were also to receive honorary degrees, Elgar was the only one to receive a doctorate in music. And at the end of the ceremony, as all began to file out, the strains of his famous piece began to be played by the New Haven Symphony Orchestra, along with a few members of the New York Symphony. And after making such a huge impact on the crowd, many other universities followed suit.

It was in the year of 1908 that Elgar's first symphony was accepted with much enthusiasm and given around 100 performances. But as far as his second of 1911, it was not well received. Even though the work was written in memory of the death of King Edward VII, whom had died 1 year earlier. And it was 1 year before, in the year of 1910, that Elgar received a commission from the Royal Philharmonic Society to write a violin concerto that was dedicated to the legendary violinist Fritz Kreisler, who had been badgering the composer for a long time to write one. And after its completion, it was successfully debuted in February of that same year. And the concerto is still held dearly to the hearts of many Brits as one of the most outstanding contributions to romantic violin concertos.

With the outbreak of World War I, Sir Edward Elgar changed, as the rest of the world did. And because many of his good friends were German, he knew that things would never be the same again between them. Here he is quoted, "Everything good and nice and clean and fresh and sweet is far away and never to return." And because Elgar was too old to fight for his country, he fought back the only way that he could, which would be through his music. And some of those works include Starlight Express, based on the story Prisoner in Fairyland by Algernon Blackwood, the symphonic prelude called Polonia for the Polish Victims Relief Fund, and The Spirit of England.

During the years of 1918 and 1919, Elgar wrote his last four masterpieces, which aside from one in the key of A minor, were all written in the key of E minor, possibly to define the state of mind that he was in, which include a sonata for violin and piano, a string quartet, a piano quintet, and his astounding cello concerto in E minor, opus 85. And although many of the greats recorded the concerto, including Mstislav Rostropovich, it would be Jacqueline Dupré's recording with Sir John Barbarolli in the year of 1965 that would bring the concerto to its highest plateau, and which is still known as the definitive performance. And after hearing it and becoming overwhelmed, it is said that the icon Rostropovich removed the concerto from his repertory.

Even though Elgar's life didn't come along with a lot of tragedy or scandal, in April of 1920, he was hit with the worst blow of his life when his wife Caroline died after a short illness. And after the loss, Elgar lost his drive, and he never wrote another serious masterpiece again. So to keep himself occupied until the end of his life, he became very much interested in sound recording. And he was the first composer to make an extensive collection of recorded performances of his music with the newest recording techniques of the day.

Sadly, in the 1930s, old age began to kick in on Elgar, and he became more and more isolated from his friends. And during that time, he kept company mostly with his two dogs by the names of Marco, who was an English Spaniel, and Mina, who was a terrier. And in the year of 1933, after becoming ill, an operation was done on Elgar to remove a cancerous tumor from one of his lungs. And even though the procedure was a success, he never fully recovered. And after returning to his Worcester home, 1 month later, after much struggle, the great Sir Edward Elgar died at the age of 77 years old on the morning of February the 23rd of 1934. And after his funeral, he was buried next to his wife at St. Wolstan's Church Cemetery in Little Malvern. And he was survived by his only daughter, Caris, whose name was comprised in the first three letters of his wife's name, Caroline, and the last three letters of her middle name, Alice.

And although you might think by looking at his pictures that Elgar was an upper-crust, proper English gentleman who might have carried a pompous attitude with him throughout his life due to his very preppy look, actually, he was completely the opposite. And even though he was toasted as the finest English composer since Henry Purcell, and honored after his death with several statues and streets named after him, he was basically an everyday ordinary guy who came from a poor family and who was probably the most uneducated composer of them all, and who also enjoyed the small things in life, including riding his two monarch bicycles, nature, and chemistry, which he was very well versed in. And even though some classify his music as unoriginal due to his many borrowed ideas from the likes of Wagner, Schumann, Brahms, and Beethoven, he was seriously able to define the voice of the now dead Edwardian age. Here, one of Elgar's friends wrote about his legacy, quote, "Eulogies pour in on every side, tributes to Elgar's genius, life, and character. But he has written his own biography as no other man can ever do. He is our Shakespeare of music, born and died on the soil, in the heart and soul of England, with his love of his country, its music, and its meaning in his own heart and soul.

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6: With SRN News, I'm Mary Rose. Israel says Iran has launched missiles at it in the first such bombardment since a fragile ceasefire took effect in early April, complicating mediation efforts for a deal to end the war. Tehran had warned of retaliation after Israel earlier Sunday struck Beirut's southern suburbs. Israel called it retaliation for the Iranian-backed Hezbollah firing at northern Israel even earlier in the day. Israel's attack on Beirut came a few days after the Lebanese and Israeli governments agreed to a ceasefire in U.S.-hosted talks, though Hezbollah rejected the deal. Doug Burgum, Secretary of the Interior, says he did a ride-around in Washington, D.C. with U.S. Parks Police to identify problem areas that needed improvement ahead of the 250th celebrations this summer.
7: Park Police, this is the separate formed by George Washington in 1791. These are the elite police of the Washington, D.C. metro area. They had been defunded under Biden, almost like a big blue metro, and they'd had all of their authorities taken away. I did a ride-around with them. And I found out they couldn't even pursue bad guys. I'm like, I was a governor. It'd be like having a highway patrol. You pull somebody over, they drive away, and you just let them drive away after you pulled them over for a violation because you were not allowed to pursue them. Right. Some of these things made no common sense.
6: High-profile guests are expected in New York City Monday night for Game 3 of the NBA Finals.
8: President Trump will be at his golf club, Trump National, in Bedminster, New Jersey this weekend. On Monday, he's scheduled to head into New York City to Madison Square Garden to catch the NBA Finals.
9: I think the Knicks have an amazing team, the way they played. Started off slow and it just got stronger and stronger.
8: The Knicks will host the San Antonio Spurs in Game 3.
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Hello, hello, hello, hello, and welcome once again to the Hooli Hour. As always, I'm your host, Josh Vaughn, and boy, do we have a show for you. In fact, we may be the show that you were looking for. But what do you say we get into some music, which you've definitely been looking for, if you're tuning into the Hooli Hour. We're going to kick this block off with U2, One Life at a Time. We're going to follow that up with The Script, and then CMAT. So let's go ahead and kickstart things here. U2, One Life at a Time.

0: And that song finished up there. Tree 6-5 from CMAT. Before that, we had the script with Break Even and U2 One Life at a Time to kick us off. Got really funky in the middle there. That's off their Days of Ash EP, their second newest EP, which is what happens when you release two within a 40-day span. But yes, I did not misspeak. CMAT's song is called Tree 6-5. It's off of the Euro Country album, and the reason it is spelled out that way is because it's the phonetic spelling of 3-6-5 in an Irish accent. CMAT named the song Tree 6-5 because the song had been around for 2 years and it used to be called 3-6-5. But there's a little artist called Charlie XCX who released a song with the same name, which is enormous. So I was like, I can't call it that. So I'll just call it what it was in my phonetic spelling, my being CMAT. So that's CMAT explaining why it's Tree 6-5. And if you've ever been, the 5, I get the tree. The 5.
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0: And we're back here on the Hooli Hour. If you've guessed from listening to our first segment, playing Irish music here, we went on a little mediation on the Irish accent. And Tree for 3 is definitely one of those ones that you pick up. Another thing is everything is class over in Ireland. It's not great or good, it's class. So there you go. But yeah, Tree 30 is something you'll hear quite often. You'll also hear some music, probably, which is what you're going to hear on this show. We got another great block here for you. We're going to kick it off with Shawnee Vaughn and The Fall, Ally Sherlock, The Joke, and Dermot Kennedy, Refuge. Just Refuge, not The Refuge. Let's go ahead and kick it off here. Shawnee Vaughn, The Fall.

0: make it. At least we can say we died trying.
1: And that song, finishing up there, Refuge from Dermot Kennedy. If it sounds Mumford & Sons inspired, it's because I think that is a big inspiration for Dermot Kennedy. And he, in fact, toured with Mumford & Sons and makes an appearance on a song with a little help from my friends that was recorded in London, performed in London. That is, I believe, the same cut that's off of their Delta Tour EP album, which was released in 2020. The tour was 2019. I actually think I went to a show in that tour in Cleveland. Really good. They actually played a cover of a cover in Hurt. It was a tribute both to Johnny Cash and Nine Inch Nails. So three levels of a cover there. Before that, we had Ally Sherlock with The Joke, which is a cover of Brandi Carlile. And I think I've mixed up Brandi Carlile, Carole King, and Belinda Carlisle to some kind of weird mashup in my mind. The Carole King and the Brandi Carlisle makes a lot of sense. Again, another inspiration. Belinda Carlisle, I think, is because their names sound similar. I don't know. We had Shawnee Vaughn with The Fall, and that was off his album Redemption. And what do you say we get into some more music here on the Juliara? We got some more great tracks from you. First one's going to be from Flogging Molly, Another Bag of Bricks. We're going to follow that up with The Pogues. I swear it is The Pogues and Django Django. So let's go ahead and kick it off here with Flogging Molly, Another Bag of Bricks.

0: And that song, I finish up there, Default, Django Django, lead singer from the north of Ireland. A little mid-2010s alternative for you there, which, wow, 10 years ago. Before that, we had the Pogues, Sketches of Spain, a little instrumental bonus track on there. If I Ever Should Fall from Grace with God. I think it was on the bonus version of the album, but it's from that era. It was a B-side of the song Fiesta, and we kicked that off with Flogging Molly, kind of in a similar vein of Sketches of Spain, with another Bag of Bricks. I believe that is off of Drunken Lullabies. But great stuff. Got more great stuff here on the Hooli Hour. More great music from and inspired by Ireland. But we do have to take a short break, but don't go anywhere because we're going to have more music right after this.
1: 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Hi everyone, Jake Underwood here for Summer Place in Lakewood. Summer Place is right on the Gold Coast with that sweeping Lake Erie view. 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
0: And we're back here on the Hooli Hour. If you're just joining us, you almost missed us. Don't worry, we got a little bit more show for you here. We're going to finish it up with Ham Sandwich in Perfect Rhymes, and then this side up, Billy No Mates off of Full Fat. So I don't know, maybe we're getting hungry or something. We got Ham Sandwich and Full Fat here to finish off the show on the Hooli Hour, but what do you say we played up and get into it? Ham Sandwich in Perfect Rhymes.

0: song. Finishing up there, Billy No Mates from This Side Up. And hey, you've always got a mate when you're here at the Hooli Hour. Not to get too...
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11: Breaking news this hour from Town Hall. I'm Mary Rose. Israel says Iran has launched missiles at it in the first such bombardment since a fragile ceasefire took effect in early April, complicating mediation efforts for a deal to end the war. Tehran had warned of retaliation after Israel on Sunday struck Beirut's southern suburbs in defiance of Washington's request days after to stand down. Israel called it retaliation for the Iranian-backed Hezbollah firing at northern Israel earlier in the day. Israel's attack on Beirut came a few days after the Lebanese and Israeli governments agreed to a ceasefire in U.S.-hosted talks, though Hezbollah rejected the deal. Doug Burgum, Secretary of the Interior, says he did a ride-along in Washington, D.C. with U.S. Park Service to identify problem areas that needed improvement ahead of the 250 celebrations this summer.
12: We did have the jurisdiction to come in directly with the U.S. Park Police. This is a separate form by George Washington in 1791. These are the elite police of the Washington, D.C. metro area. They had been defunded under Biden, almost like a big blue metro, and they'd had all of their authorities taken away. I did a ride around with them, and I found out they couldn't even pursue bad guys. I'm like, I was a governor. It'd be like having a highway patrol. You pull somebody over, they drive away, and you just let them drive away after you pulled them over for a violation because you were not allowed to pursue them. Right. Some of these things made no common sense.
11: He was a guest on the Salem Radio Network. Authorities say a shooting near a busy street festival in Ohio has wounded at least 12 people. Toledo police say the shooting happened Saturday near the Old West End Festival, an annual gathering of live music and home tours in a historic district. Deputy Police Chief Joe Hefferman says it appears at least two people fired weapons and they were probably shooting at each other. More on these stories at townhall.com.
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11: Ohio Congressman Republican Jim Jordan tells the Salem Radio Network sanctuary cities are still a huge problem in this country.
13: There are 18 big cities, 11 states, 3 major counties like Fairfax County and the District of Columbia that are sanctuary jurisdictions. That represents almost a third of the population because they're big populated areas. So you have this situation where politicians tell local law enforcement don't work with federal law enforcement when it comes to enforcing federal law. And in practice, what that means is you'll have an illegal migrant who is here in the country illegally but commits another crime, is being held in a detention center in a jail to get a detainer notice sent from ICE saying, hey, if you're going to let this person out, give us a heads up, we'll come apprehend them. And they say no.
11: Game 3 of the NBA Finals will take place under heavy security at Madison Square Garden. The New York Knicks announced Saturday TSA-style screening procedures, and a strict no-bag policy will be in effect for Monday night. The Secret Service is involved since President Trump will be attending. Breaking news, townhall.com. A federal judge in Washington has blocked a plan to loosen rules for fishing red snapper in the Atlantic, halting what was expected to be the longest recreational snapper season in years.
14: The issue pits recreational anglers against commercial fishermen and activists. The dispute highlights tensions over science and the Trump administration's rollback of environmental regulations. Florida Governor Ron DeSantis and others sought to manage the fishery, but NOAA's permits were challenged in court. The ruling has sparked backlash, with commercial fishermen worried about their future.
11: Correspondent Ron Taylor reporting. Actor James Handy has been stabbed to death, and police have charged the son of his girlfriend in the killing. Michael Gledhill was charged after police say officers found the 81-year-old Handy stabbed in the chest and unconscious outside a home in Los Angeles.
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21: Hi, this is Kevin Coughlin for the Chairman's Hour with Brian Williams. In this 250th year of our nationhood, I've been reflecting on the aspects and practices of American life and citizenship that have fallen by the wayside. Little pieces of being an American that we've lost and are worth reclaiming. Remember how we were taught as kids to respect the American flag? Standing with your hand over your heart when the flag is raised or lowered? Or when there's an honor guard carrying the flag in or out of an event? Maybe it's passing in a parade, and certainly during our national anthem. Removing hats, men, and placing hand over heart for the duration of the anthem. This is something that Franklin Delano Roosevelt asked Americans to do during World War II to honor our servicemen who were fighting overseas. The hand over the heart, of course, is a symbol, a universal symbol of genuine respect, honesty, and reverence. When we place our hands over our hearts for the flag, we are expressing our genuine love and respect not only for our country, but for the flag that symbolizes this great nation of ours. A hand over the heart of our American life worth reclaiming.
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0: Welcome back to the Jake Underwood Show right here, AM 1420, The Answer, live and local. Right here in Cleveland, Ohio, technically Independence.
1: Yeah, greater Cleveland area.
0: Great. Yeah, that's right. You know what? I would say the greatest Cleveland.
1: The greatest Cleveland.
0: That's right. We're the greatest Cleveland area right here in Northeast Ohio. So yesterday we received a call talking about chemtrails. And we got on it a little bit, and I didn't want to say too much because a lot of the stuff that I hear, you know, you have the myths, you have the conspiracies of it, and I didn't want to sit here and...
1: Oh, and there's so much trash out there, too.
0: I know.
1: So much. All you got to do is just do a late night scroll on Facebook and Fakebook, as I call it, but so much trash, AI garbage, slop.
0: And that's what I didn't want to get into all of that because I'm like, if we start talking about that, and TJ called in and he's like, you know... You guys start saying some whacked out stuff, it's going to scare people. And that's the last thing I want to do.
1: Yeah.
0: So I dove in a little bit last night. And the sources that I used, the U.S. State Department, the records on, if you don't know, it's called Operation Popeye. I'll get into that. The Senate Weather Welfare Hearings. And then the National Academies of Science, the EPA, NASA. The EPA transparency announcement, Lee Zeldin statements, news reporting, and then also for more of the people that believe that chemtrails are a real thing, because I'm playing it right down the middle here, was Geoengineering Watch, which is ran by Dane Wingington. He's an author, filmmaker. He hosts some radio shows in California and all across the country, and he's dedicated his life to protecting and preserving the environment. And he's pretty big. He believes that, you know, these chemtrails are real. So I wanted to make sure I got, you know, both sides of it. But yeah, basically government records. I did some academic research, news reporting, and advocacy organizations.
1: Okay. So you tried to cover all the bases.
0: I tried. I'm sure somebody's going to say you didn't cover this, and that's all right. But so right now, what is proven? Right now, as we sit here, on June 2nd, 2026, this is what is proven. And listen, I will say this. I am open to understanding that there are probably some things that are not public from the government.
1: Yeah.
0: I understand that. And I don't necessarily disagree, but I can only go based on, you heard the sources there, the things that I looked into. That's all I can go off of. Let me say this. Weather modification does exist.
1: Mm-hmm.
0: Cloud seeding does exist. Governments all over the world have experimented with weather modification, solar geoengineering to block out the radiation from the sun. But right now, at this time, publicly, there is no verified evidence that has demonstrated the existence of secret worldwide chemtrail programs using commercial passenger aircraft. I will say this. I looked into, well, yeah, I don't think United's doing it. I don't think Delta's doing it. There really wasn't much there. there very well could be a secret program, but it's secret, so we can't find it.
1: Or what about nationwide? There's no secret worldwide program, there may be nationwide programs secret.
0: I looked into the stuff, and the problem was every the videos and interviews, it was... You know, something that was 30 minutes, but it was all AI. Mm. And it was all just that AI voice telling you what you want to hear. And I'm like, no.
1: It's AI images.
0: Yep,
1: and I think it's complete trash.
0: Right. And I'm not doing that. I can't do that. I will refuse to do that. Now, what remains unproven based on the things that I saw from the government records, the academic research, the news reporting, and these organizations that are for and against it. So what remains unproven is that there is no government has publicly acknowledged a secret chemtrail program. Not that they would. I didn't expect them to. But I'm just letting you know.
1: Just the facts, man. The facts.
0: Yes, these are the facts. This is what I'm seeing here, okay? So basically, I wrote it all out here. So when I was looking at everything, what I said for the summary is that weather modification, it does exist. Cloud seeding exists, and governments have experimented with altering weather conditions, in the past. Scientists openly discuss geoengineering proposals today. However, There is no publicly verified evidence proving the existence of a secret worldwide or national chemtrail program, including, you know, aircrafts and different things, except for, and as I brought it up before, Operation Popeye. So this was a secret weather war. And if you don't know what I'm talking about, this is something that the United States military, they conducted during the Vietnam War. So from 1967 to 1972. And the objective was to increase rainfall over parts of Southeast Asia in order to disrupt the supply routes of, you know, the enemy. The operation focused heavily on the Ho Chi Minh Trail, which North Vietnam used to move their troops, weapons, supplies. And basically how it worked is that military aircrafts, they would fly into crowd systems and release silver iodine and other seeding materials into the clouds with the goal of basically making additional rainfall and to extend, and I'm quoting here, monsoon conditions. It would wash out roads. It gave them the advantage, right? It would create mudslides, flood crossings. It would slow the transportation down. It would disrupt the enemy's plans. So the unofficial concept became known as make mud, not war. And it's very real. Operation Popeye is documented in declassified government records and is widely recognized as one of the most significant weather modification operations ever conducted by a military force, not just for us, everyone. And it was, what was it, successful? I guess that would depend on who you ask, because military officials at the time, they argued that the rainfall increase in the targeted regions, it created the difficulties that they were hoping for, but it wasn't just for them, it was also for us. So that that's what I found. Right there, that's what I found. So, I mean, Lee Zeldin has come out. He hasn't necessarily said chemtrails, though. And that's where people get held up on it. He's talked about the contrails.
1: Mm-hmm.
0: And so the EPA released, they're covering all of it. They're going out, they're looking into the contrails, the geoengineering, the solar radiation modification, cloud seeding, research on the atmosphere. And Lee Zeldin stated that Americans have legitimate questions, which they do. That's why we're talking about it here. And deserved access to information rather than being dismissed outright, which I would agree with that. So he's saying that the EPA, they're looking into it more and they're going to put the information up. But I mean, that's where it's at right now. Those are the facts of it. Like I said, we get into the myths, we get into the conspiracies.
1: Yeah, and we had a call from Therese who, I don't know why, refused to stay on the line, but mm-hmm. She said that you're naive and you need to look into HARP. And I said, okay, let me put you on hold.
0: Well, hold on.
1: And
0: Therese,
1: she hung up.
0: We spoke about HARP numerous times. What about HARP? We broke down the Jesse Ventura stuff. Yeah, see, what about HARP?
1: Exactly. She hung up.
0: And I'm not saying that weather modification's not a thing.
1: No, weather modification is a thing. Obviously.
0: Right. I just got done saying that. I explained Operation Popeye. So weather modification's a thing. I
1: don't know. It's just irritating that someone would call in.
0: You're so wrong. How dare you be so wrong?
1: And then not have the stones to go on the air and actually have the conversation. It's irritating.
0: That's all right.
1: Because not only are you taking me away from the conversation,
0: right,
1: which irritates me, but you're defeating your own purpose of making the phone call because you can't even have the conversation. What's the point of even calling? We have a text line, 866-525-0955.
0: Yeah.
1: Use the text line. If you're going to call in, I expect you to go on the air.
0: Yeah. Yeah, why not? Yeah, like I'm not going to scream at you or anything. But look,
1: you're going to be doing this
0: but no,
1: garbage.
0: Look, no, and I get it. People are going to be mad and this is... These are the facts. This is what I found when I was looking into it.
1: Well, part of the problem is people get dug in to their own beliefs and their own theories.
0: Once again, this was research that I saw. It was from government records, academic research, news reporting on it, and then the different organizations that both support and oppose it. This is Jake Underwood Show. We have to take a break. When we come back, we'll continue talking about this. We'll be back right after this.

0: Welcome back to the Jake Underwood Show right here, AM 1420. The Answer, we're talking about chemtrails. The reason why, we got a call yesterday, kind of talking, asking and talking about it, and I said I was going to look into the facts that are out there. Now, that's not including the conspiracies and different things like that, and I'm open to hearing them, but we're talking about the facts, and where I went to get it, it was the U.S. Department of Records on Operation Popeye, the Senate Weather Welfare hearings, some treaty documents, the EPA, the NOAA, the GAO, NASA, EPA transparency announcement, Lee Zeldin's statements, and then I also, from some of the chemtrail advocates, Geoengineering Watch, Dane Wigington, and some independent testing groups. So like I looked all around, and what I did was I looked for the fact, because I just wanted to tell you what is out there right now. I'm not dismissing the fact that there could be some secret things out there that we don't know about. We'll find out 70 years from now. I'm not dismissing that. I'm just telling you what's out there now.
1: Well, another thing, too, is a lot of people like to say, oh, the government's doing this, government's doing that. Well, that may be, but it may not be. It may be other organizations or
0: right,
1: something
0: yeah,
1: else
0: could
1: that's
0: be
1: doing something else nefarious.
0: And I'm not dismissing that. What I'm going off of are the facts that I found based by looking at documents. People can be upset about that, and I understand that. I get it, but
1: how dare you destroy right. my theories with facts?
0: So that, you know, that's all I'm saying. That's where we're at here. We do have some callers. Let's see. Let's go to Robert in Strongsville. Robert, you're in the air.
1: Robert.
0: Hello? Going once? Going twice? Robert, thank you for the call. He was going to bring up Edwards Snowden and chemtrails. And I was going to bring it up too, but I saw that he was going to talk about it. Edward Snowden, in an episode with Joe Rogan, I watched the clip of it last night, 2019. Edward Snowden basically said, you know, hey, I got access to all this. I don't see anything about chemtrails, is basically what was said there. But like I said, you know, it's what we have access to. I'm open to hearing that there's a secret government, whatever. I don't doubt it. I wouldn't, you know.
1: We got Robert back.
0: We got Robert back. Again. All right, let's try it again. Let's see. Let's go to Robert in Strongsville. Robert, you're in the air.
2: Can you hear me?
0: I can. Yeah. Hello.
2: Okay, you didn't find this, and this might be the best.
0: Mm-hmm.
2: Former CIA employee and whistleblower Edward Snowden. You remember him.
0: Yep.
1: Yeah, Robert, we just started going over it because you dropped and you didn't hear it because you called back, but yes.
0: Yeah, no, I had it in my notes, the Joe Rogan interview.
2: Yeah, and yep. He says, quote, in case you were wondering, chemtrails are not a thing.
0: Mm-hmm.
2: I had ridiculous access to the networks, NSA, CIA, military, everything. I couldn't find anything. And that's from Edward Snowden.
0: Right, yep. Yeah, like I said, you know, people, I'll listen to the conspiracies and the myths and everything. And if they want to say it's an outside government program, I'll listen to it. But, you know, right now, based on the stuff that I looked into, which are, you know, it's the Environmental Modification Convention of 1977, all these different things, NASA, all of it. There's nothing about chemtrails. And that's what I was relaying to some people there.
2: There's nothing substantial or proven or really nailed down on this.
0: Right.
2: And I don't think you're going to find anything either. All right, bye.
0: Yep, thank you, Robert. I hope we don't find anything. I don't want to think that somebody's putting chemicals in the air.
1: I was
0: happy to not find anything.
1: Like, I'd rather that not be a conspiracy theory right. that comes true.
0: Yeah, I would rather that be I would rather that be something that's not real. What brought this on was yesterday we received a call about it. I said I was going to do some research, see what I could find out about it, and that's what we're doing. People are, you know, they want to be mad that I'm reporting what I found. I apologize. If you have different research, feel free to send it in. Like, I'll look at it. I got no problem looking at it, but just don't send me AI slop. That's the main thing. I found a lot of AI slop saying that they're real, and it's
1: ranges from anything from pedophiles to aliens. Too.
0: Yeah, right. Like, you know, it's all over the place. And at that point, I'm like, okay, well, no. So let's go to TJ. TJ, you're in the air.
3: Yeah, hello, Jake.
0: Yes.
3: Yeah, I'm going to nail this down finally. You know, the one fact, you really did some good research, but the one thing you missed, if they're spraying us with chemicals, the chemicals are on us and the chemicals are in our soil. It'd be simple to take soil samples to an independent lab, so you can't say the government's covering this up. And let's see if there's chemicals in our soil that can't be explained. Oh, guess what? That's already been done, and they found nothing.
0: Yeah. Yep. No, TJ, so, I mean, that's a great point.
3: Maybe your station could sponsor or something like that, get some soil samples, take it to a lab, and let's see if we have chemicals in our soil here with stuff we're being sprayed. Yeah. I'd be curious.
0: Yeah.
1: I'd be curious, too, but good luck with that one.
3: Well, you could do a GoFundMe account to pay for the lab.
0: That's right.
3: I'd donate to it.
0: TJ, thank you for the call. Yeah, I get it. Everybody wants to think the government's out to get them, but this might not be the government. It could be something completely different based on the things that have been released over the last however many. Since Vietnam definitely is when I really started digging in, because that's when Operation Popeye happened. Cloud seeding is happening. We said that yesterday. Cloud seeding is a real thing. They're creating, moisture in the air. So you could have rainstorms, monsoons, different things.
1: It's obviously aliens that live under the ocean who want to flood the Earth so they have more room.
0: You know what? I forgot that page at home. I forgot that one.
1: I meant to send it to you, too.
0: But yeah, and I'm not dismissing. I'll listen to conspiracies all day. I don't mind hearing it. But what I'm saying is, based on the facts that are out there right now, there's nothing about chemtrails. That's all I'm saying. Not saying that you're wrong, just saying right now there's nothing about chemtrails. And I wanted to make sure we cover that because there was a lot said yesterday. I wanted to make sure that I got the facts. I put it out there. I don't want to mislead people. That's the last thing I want to do. I'm not going to tell you false information so people go, yeah, no, he's the truth seeker. He found out. I'm not doing that. I've never done that. I'm not going to start doing that now. Now, my opinion, obviously, I always think there's something like that going on. But right now, there's no facts proving it. So I'm kind of bummed that there's no facts proving it.
1: You're kind of bummed?
0: No, hold on. But on the flip side of that, I'm happy that we're not getting doused in chemicals.
1: Okay.
0: That, it's really...
1: I love conspiracy theories, but there are some that I'm just glad have not come to fruition that aren't proven to be true yet.
0: Now, with that said, if I called some Maha people that I know, they would tell me that I'm ridiculous for not finding anything. So... I'm just saying, I'm just putting that out there by all means. So, I'm happy that there's nothing crazy like that going on. That's all I'm saying. But yeah, so those are the facts. I'll put what I found in a file and I'll put it on our Facebook page and our website, so you guys can take a look at it. Just take a look and see. But yeah, the places I looked, it was the government records on Operation Popeye, the weather welfare hearings, the treaty documents, NASA, the EPA, the EPA transparency announcement. So, I mean, they're looking into the stuff. Now, whether or not it's legit, that's up for question. I'll give you that, because I don't doubt that there's something goofy going on. There's always something goofy going on, but... based on the facts that are put out there right now, there is nothing. That's all I'm saying. We're going to go to break. When we come back, we're going to have Jim Renacci. Maybe I'll ask Jim about chemtrails.
1: I dare you.
0: I'll pick his brain on it a little bit and just hear him go, what?
1: Do it.
0: But
1: you can do it.
0: We'll see. But yeah, no, I'm going to ask him about the data centers. And then how I said there's a little bit of growth happening in Northeast Ohio? I want to get his opinion on it. That and more when we return. This is The Jake Underwood Show.
4: With SRN News, I'm Mary Rose. Iran has launched missiles at Israel. Tehran says the missiles are in response to an earlier attack by Israel.
5: Israeli officials say the attack is a necessary retaliation against Iranian-backed Hezbollah after terrorists fired into northern Israel earlier in the day. The Jewish state defends its weekend strike on Beirut's southern suburbs, calling it a response to that Hezbollah fire. Lebanese officials say the strike hit a residential building, killing two. Israel maintains it's simply responding to ongoing threats.
4: That's Ken Lorman reporting. Nebraska Senator Republican Pete Ricketts tells the Salem Radio Network he is just back from a forum in Singapore and outlines the highlights.

0: To attend the game as the Knicks host the San Antonio Spurs. The hard closure is expected around the entirety of the venue with no vehicle access or foot traffic allowed through the secured area. The New York Knicks have also announced that MSG and the U.S. Secret Service are enforcing TSA-style screening procedures and a strict no-bag policy. Guests are being urged to arrive at least 2 hours before tip-off. This is SRN News.
1: Josh Booth back with Bill Bullington. And hey, Bill, I seem to hear a lot about taxes when it comes to investing.
2: Well, a lot of people pay an awful lot of attention to taxes, and oftentimes it hurts their investment performance. How you're invested is just as important as how much in taxes you're going to pay, and you shouldn't let one outweigh the other.
1: So really, you should just have a balanced approach.
2: Balance is key. 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
1: And there's really no one-size-fits-all plan.
2: No, I've never seen two people that were identical when it came to their investment profile. It just hasn't happened yet.
1: So what should people do?
2: Give me a call or go to my website, bullingtoncapital.com. Either way, the phone number is 330-664-0700. 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
3: 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National headlines matter. But what happens here in Cleveland and across Ohio matters more. 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
6: Welcome back to the Jake Underwood Show right here, AM 1420, The Answer. It is Tuesday. It is June 2nd, 2026. I am Jake Underwood, the man behind the glass, making sure that everything is on air and sounds good as one Mr. Kenny Kidd.
7: That's a lot of pressure.
6: Hi. Hello there, Kenny. Are we okay with the chemtrail talk? We're all right?
7: I think so.
6: Okay.
7: All right. Got a lot of calls at the end there.
6: I know.
7: And then we're going to Jim. So, I mean, if you want to continue the conversation, you could ask him.
6: Yeah, I mean, I don't have a problem continuing the conversation after talking to Jim. I got no problem doing that. I'm just like,
7: there's a lot of other things to get to.
6: There is. But I'm open to the myths. I'm just telling you what I've read online. What I saw by going to actual documents and going through it. That's all I'm saying. So let's go to the phone lines. I'm asking them about it. Joining us on the Marcello's Hot Honey Pepperoni Hotline is one Mr. Jim Renacci. Good morning, Jim.
8: Good morning. How are you, Jake?
6: I'm well. How are you?
8: Good. So, I've been listening about the chemtrails.
6: Yeah. So I got to ask, what do you think? What do you think about the chemtrails?
8: Look, I mean, again, everybody has their opinion on chemtrails. You got airplanes flying over top. They are leaving. I can tell you, because I was a pilot at one point in time, the air that exits the back of a jet does admit a difference in heat to the air that's outside the plane, and that's what causes the trail. Now, whether it's spitting out pollutants, of course, in any engine, you could have things spitting out, but that's the same as a car driving down the road past you. I mean, if you looked at half the chemicals coming out of that car, you probably wouldn't want to be standing alongside the road either. So, I don't know. I think there's a lot of myths about it, but I also do know that the air temperature causes the trail more than anything.
6: All right. I appreciate it. I do. See, now I think that I'm going to start just randomly asking people about chemtrails, because now I'm curious to hear what people have to say about it. But let's dive into, we want to talk about pollution. There's a lot of myths and research and different things swirling around AI data centers, especially here in Ohio. Let me ask you, Mike DeWine, because there's a lot of things you could look at Mike DeWine and you could say, yep, didn't like that, don't like that. I'm going to be honest with you, Jim. I like the pausing to do some research on these AI data centers to see what exactly they're doing and if Ohio is getting a good deal with these massive projects. What do you think?
8: Well, look, I like the pausing, but here's what I would tell you about Mike DeWine. The toothpaste is already out of the bottle, and that's the problem. So he's paused it, but the toothpaste is already out. We've got data centers popping up. We've got this booming move to put all these data centers in. I mean, they're already approved. They're already being built. They're already moving on, and now we're going to pause them. We probably should have paused them about a year or two ago, but God bless him for coming to the party late. The real problem with these data centers, and I've been really paying attention to this, and is that you're going to be able to build a data center. In fact, I have somebody that I know, and actually, Jake, you know him as well, that has a office in Medina, Ohio, and he has a data box that's no bigger than half of a back of a tractor trailer, the tractor. And or the trailer, I'm sorry. Mm-hmm. And he believes it's the new technology that is going to be water cooled, and that little box can actually, in time, over the next few years, is going to be able to match the same output as a massive data center sitting in the middle of Ohio. So, if technology is growing that fast, we could potentially be putting Ohio in a big, big problem. Now, I was also with somebody else last week who handed me a notebook. It looked like a notebook. And he said to me, you see this notebook? You know, it was 1 foot by, you know, just like a notebook tablet.
6: Mm-hmm.
8: He says, this notebook will match a data center in the next 5 years. So I say that we in Ohio, we have already caused massive problems, because you think about this. We are putting these data centers in communities. We're giving them 20 years of, you know, no taxes, rebates. We're building massive water plants all around to attract these. And then, boom, if the technology changes, which I believe it will, those data centers will become worthless. Now, who's going to pay for all that infrastructure mm-hmm. and all that water upgrade? It's going to be the community. So I think the toothpaste is out of the bottle. We're already there. I think we made a major mistake, but time will tell. It'll be 10 to 20 years from now. But you and I and your listeners have to agree with this. Technology moves a lot faster than those data centers, and we're going to have data centers built in much, much smaller pads sooner than later.
6: See, that's I had Congressman Max Miller on yesterday, and it sounds like the three of us, we all share that same concern, where because we're hearing some of the massive AI data centers, Jim, they're talking it's going to be up to 3,000 acres, and we're going to see these, they're just going to be giant warehouses in the middle of nowhere, and we're not going to be using them, because with the way technology moves, it's going to, like you said, with the size of basically a half a semi-truck trailer, I think it's a bad investment. And, you know, looking 20, 30 years down the line, this is how it's making sense to me. And it's going, I mean, first of all, the way that they're marketing the AI data centers as, what do you want China to have your photos, is a terrible way to market them to voters and the people that this is going to affect. But, you know, what's more important 50 years from now, farmland and fresh water or your photos being stored? And that's the argument that they're making. And it does not make any sense.
8: Well, and by the way, the data, if you don't think China is going to be able to access our data centers 20 years from now, then I got a few bridges I want to sell you. But no, it's part of the problem. It's a bad direction. It's not what you want technology jobs brought back to Ohio. You don't want data centers where the technology is somewhere else in our country, and they're just using Ohio as a transmission place. I mean, this is the best way to explain data centers. And you can remember that Jim Renacci said this: data centers are the new steel mills. Remember that, because remember what happened to the steel mills.
6: It's interesting you say that, because a lot of the texters and different people, when I hear from them or when I'm talking to people, they ask me, why don't we build these AI data centers where the old steel mills were? You know, that soil, it's already polluted. You have the areas, they're wide open. Knock down those buildings and build the AI data centers there. They want to know, why do we have to build them on farmland? Why do we have to build them out in the middle of nowhere? Why can't we put them where these mills used to be?
8: Well, it's water. It's electricity. It's all those things. Remember, when you go to the urban areas, where the steel mills were. There's already a need for water. There's already a need for electricity. You would be just adding such an additional amount of need in an urban area. So they take it out into a community where there's already not that need. Now they're going to build the need, which won't be needed, you know, 20 years from now, and somebody's going to have to pay for it.
6: Well, yeah, the government's going to make themselves seem like, you know, you have to go through them to get anything done, and that's what's going on. I want to ask you, because I talked about a month ago, where in no way, Jim, am I saying that there's this population boom, and I don't want it to come off that way, but for the first time in a long time, we're seeing cities like Cleveland, Akron, Youngstown, different cities in Ohio, where the population, it's they're starting to gain a little bit. It might be 200 people one year and then 1,000 people another year, but we're starting to see it. It's almost like stable. It's almost starting to, you know, plateau, and it's just right there, just, you know, even. And, you know, we're not seeing loss, we're not seeing growth. Why do you think that is? What's going on that people are now kind of returning to the Midwest? They're kind of leaving the coastal cities. What do you think's going on?
8: Well, first, look, the economy is improving in Northeast Ohio faster than the population. So what you're seeing is an economy that's improving very slightly, which is bringing some people back because it's necessary. Because the other side of it is the population is also aging out in Northeast Ohio. Mm-hmm. So the biggest problem we still have is young professionals in Northeast Ohio, a majority of them leave and go to Charlotte, Nashville, Dallas, Florida. And so we still have an aging population here in Northeast Ohio. So anything that comes back, it's like if all of a sudden you had no water and the water starts dripping, you say, wow, we got water's coming back.
6: Yeah.
8: But is it really enough to say that we're booming in Northeast Ohio? I'm afraid not. I mean, the region isn't booming, but it's no longer managing decline. That's the best way of talking about Northeast Ohio. The region is transitioning, from an old manufacturing economy to more of a diversified economy. You know, it's built on healthcare. We have a lot of healthcare in Northeast Ohio, advanced manufacturing, and data centers. And again, data centers is driving some of this back. A short-term fix, because you got to remember, and a lot of people don't even realize what a data center is. I visited one in Texas. You could walk around and scream and not see anybody, because all it is a bunch of computers and a bunch of technology, mm-hmm. and one or two people standing around making sure the lights stay on. A data center, the best way to explain, you know, where you get the best value is in building it. Oh, we got construction. We're building a data center. Well, that's great. But after it's over with, you have very few employees in those data centers.
6: Yeah, and that's another issue I have with it. You know, it would be different if, you know, this was creating 5,000 jobs for people, or, you know, even 500 jobs for people in the area, but it's maybe 10, and 15 to 20 is pushing it. So we're going to give up all this land. We're going to give up all this fresh water for what? You know, it's all so odd. Before I let you go, Jim, I want to ask you about, I don't know if you've really been paying attention to it, but the big primary today is the one happening out in California, and Spencer Pratt. He's gaining a lot of momentum. He could be one of the final two, go on to election day for mayor of Los Angeles. Have you been paying attention to that? And if you have, what are you making of that race?
8: Well, I haven't paid attention. It's interesting because although he's a Democrat and he's running in a Democrat primary, he is coming out. He acts more like a Republican, which is good. And I think we need that moderation from Democrats. And he's talking about his history with losing his house and all of that. And I think that does percolate out. The problem is that I see it happens always in California, you know, you take the three highest and then you do a runoff. And it seems like the bad Democrat always wins. It
6: yeah.
8: seems like the bad Democrat will win in the governor's race. I mean, the guy that's leading in even the governor's race with a very small margin, the Democrat, I served with him, Becerra, I served with him in Congress. I mean, I keep looking like, I remember sitting right next to him in a couple meetings and thinking, this guy doesn't even know where he's at. And now he could be the governor of, you know, one of the biggest economies in the world.
6: Yeah, it's I want Spencer Pratt to have a good showing. And I think it would be great if he won. Just yeah, I spoke about it yesterday. The two cities that people go to, or, you know, when they hear America, the two cities that they think of are New York and L.A. So you need those two cities to shine, because those are the ones that, whether we like it or not, represent our country to people outside of our nation. So if New York looks good, or if it's going well, that reflects good on us. If it's going poorly, that also reflects poorly on us. And I mean, L.A., it's just been in shambles. And it is interesting how you said, you know, Spencer Pratt, he is running on conservative values. I think I said it yesterday. He's running as a common sense conservative, which is, hey, we should be using our tax dollars to clean up the streets. We should be doing better jobs, you know, at serving the people. And I don't know. I think it sounds pretty, you know, that's what should happen. But out in L.A., this seems like a grandiose, crazy idea.
8: Yeah, and again, that's the biggest problem. The Democrats, the Democrat will always pull out just because there are so many Democrats. And there are so many people, by the way, we have them here too. There are so many people that vote Republican because there's an R after their name, even though the person is nowhere near being a Republican. And in fact, became a Republican just to fool the Republicans, but because he or she has an R after the name, they vote for him. And the D, same thing. The only thing out in California, it's all about the D. If you got a Democrat, you know, logo after your name, you're going to win, because there are so many people that just vote, you know, party line. And I wish we had people voting common sense, because if you have people voting common sense, many times you're going to say, well, wait a minute, neither of these people have any common sense, and both of them are bad. And it's one of the things I've been preaching over the last year, is that, you know, sometimes the R is really just a D hidden with an R symbol, and sometimes the D is really an R hidden with a D symbol. I wish we had more of them, and Spencer Pratt is one of those.
6: Yeah. Well, Jim, thank you for your time today, and awesome catching up with you. Thanks for letting me pick your brain, especially about the chemtrails. That was the big issue today. But thank you for your time, and I'll talk to you next week.
8: All right. You have a great day.
6: Yep, you too. That, of course, former Congressman Jim Renacci joining us on the Marcello's Hot Honey Pepperoni Hotline.
7: As far as Spencer Pratt, according to Google, he is now a registered Republican.
6: Yes.
7: But he is running as an independent.
6: Yes. Yeah. I think he was, it was a few months ago, I think he switched over.
7: Yeah.
6: To Republican.
7: I don't think he'd have a snowball's chance in hell if he had an R next to your name in L.A.
6: Well, yeah, right.
7: That I looks a lot better to them for some reason.
6: Yeah. So goofy. I'm so excited to see how that's going to go.
7: I know.
6: That's the big one. That's the one I'm going to be sitting around when I'm doing a show prep and stuff tonight, watching that. I'm excited about
7: it. This is just round one.
6: I know. Oh, I know. Oh, listen, I got friends out in L.A. They told me, they go, hey, we don't have voter laws out here. You want me to go vote for Spencer Pratt in your name? And I'm like, no. Yes. No. This is the Jake Underwood Show. We're going to take a break. Turn, this is the Jake Underwood Show.
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15: Hi, this is Kevin Coughlin for the Chairman's Hour with Brian Williams. As we move toward our 250th birthday celebration for America, I've been reflecting on aspects and practices of American life and citizenship that have fallen by the wayside. Little things about being an American that we've lost or are worth reclaiming. Did you know that there are 149 national historic sites or national parks, 2,600 national historic landmarks, and over 100,000 properties that are listed on the National Register of Historic Places, all around these great United States? Now, for my entire life, from the time that I was a little kid to right now, one of my favorite things to do has always been to visit as many of these places as I can. Recently, I visited the James A. Garfield Memorial Site in Mentor and learned about our 20th president. When you visit a national site, a national park in particular, you immerse yourself in the beauty and majesty of our country. When you stop into a historic site, or even just stop to read a historical marker, you are absorbing the history, reconnecting with our country's past, with our founders, and the people that built this country. It's a great way to immerse yourself and just breathe the history, to become part of it and learn about where we come from as a nation and a people. Visiting national sites, a practice worth reclaiming.
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22: News this hour from Town Hall. I'm Mary Rose. Iran has launched missiles at Israel. Tehran says the missiles are in response to an earlier attack by Israel.
23: Israeli officials say the attack is a necessary retaliation against Iranian-backed Hezbollah after terrorists fired into northern Israel earlier in the day. The Jewish state defends its weekend strike on Beirut's southern suburbs, calling it a response to that Hezbollah fire. Lebanese officials say the strike hit a residential building, killing two. Israel maintains it's simply responding to ongoing threats.
22: That's Ken Lorman reporting. Australia has had three fatal shark attacks in 4 weeks.
24: A shark attack in Australia kills a spearfisher Saturday. It's the country's third fatal shark attack in 4 weeks. Police say the 35-year-old was spearfishing with family in Western Australia. Authorities suspect a 15-foot white shark was responsible. This spate of fatalities is unusual in a country that averages just under 3 shark deaths a year. On May 24th, a spearfisher was attacked on the Great Barrier Reef. A week earlier, a 13-foot white shark fatally mauled another spearfisher. In January, a 12-year-old boy died after he was mauled by a bull shark in Sydney Harbor. I'm Julie Walker.
22: Nebraska Senator Republican Pete Ricketts tells the Salem Radio Network he is just back from a forum in Singapore.
25: It really was a great opportunity to meet with our Indo-Pacific allies, and in particular, Secretary Hegseth gave a great speech about how we want to work with our partners and allies. We need them to step up. And then he gave shout-outs to all the countries that are stepping up. Japan, for example, is increasing their defense spending, and they are changing their laws so they can sell, for example, ships to our allies in the region. Korea is stepping up their defense spending. They want to take over more responsibility for their defense.
22: More at townhall.com.
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22: America Prays, correspondent Michael Harrington reports.
27: Fewer members of the general population are Christian these days. Church attendance and other spiritual practices are in decline. But there's one thing people still do, and that's pray. According to new numbers from the Barna Group, 73% of American adults pray at least once a week, and Christians pray a lot more. As the Barna Report puts it, quote, spiritual longing remains active even when institutional participation wavers. Michael Harrington reporting.
22: King Charles, Queen Camilla, and other senior British royals were among guests attending the wedding of Charles's nephew, Peter Phillips. Phillips is the son of Princess Anne, married Harriet Sperling, a nurse with the National Health Service in Kemble, southwestern England, on Saturday. More than 100 guests, including Prince William, Princess Catherine, and Princesses Eugenie and Beatrice, joined the celebration. Breaking news at townhall.com. The Chicago Bears may be moving their stadium out of Illinois.
0: The decision came down after a proposal for tax breaks and financial incentives stalled in the Illinois legislature. The Bears Board of Directors voted to move forward with a project in Hammond, Indiana. That's about 22 miles south of the current facility. Local state representative Cam Buckner said he'd been talking to Bears CEO Kevin Warren and suggested that Illinois might still be on the table. The Bears have played in Chicago since 1921 and Soldier Field since 1971. I'm Jennifer King.
22: Motorists and airline passengers aren't the only travelers thinking about high fuel prices as summer vacations near. Recreational boaters are feeling a pinch from the Iran war, too. The ethanol-free gasoline that many boats prefer is even more expensive than regular gas. So is diesel fuel, which also powers some boats. Most still plan to head out on the water, though, this year. More on these stories at townhall.com.
1: Larry Elder explains the state of California.
2: In 2025, 2026, between 400,000 and 500,000 people left the state. School scores, California is ranked 41st, even though it ranks 13 in the amount of money it spends. It's got one-third of all the homeless people in the nation, one-third of all welfare recipients in the nation. And the question is, have Californians...
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6: 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Hopefully that's this show. We are here. I'm Jake Underwood. We have one Mr. Canny Kid. Hello there, Canny.
32: Hi.
6: He's behind the glass there. And we have our guest. You've heard him numerous times. We've replayed interviews, and I'm just happy to have him here live. You're a busy guy.
32: Jake, I'll tell you, what a blessing to be here. Appreciate Salem Media. Appreciate the Jake Underwood Show. So many people tuning in. Can't thank God enough for this partnership. It's really bearing great fruit.
6: And if you hear that voice, you go, I know that voice. Of course, it's Robert Kylo.
32: Well, I've often said the Lord did not give me height. He did not give me hair, but he gave me a voice. And for as long as I have it, I'm going to use it, hopefully, to glorify God.
6: And you brought up the partnership with school ministries. And I'm hearing a lot about it, a lot of feedback you're getting. So for people that might not know what it is, what exactly is school ministries? Because I'll tell you, I have a lot of people, they tell me, they do the, well, I want to do it. But yeah, what exactly is it? Like, what's all involved? And it was just a few days ago, I go, well, you know, I got Robert Kylo in on Thursday. So I'll have him, I'll ask him just point blank, How do you explain that to people when they ask you?
32: Well, here's a quick flyby. Release time Bible education, believe it or not, has existed in the United States of America since 1914. Yes, you heard that correct. Not 2014, 1914. In 1952, the United States Supreme Court, under the Zorak case, ruled on the constitutionality of release time, saying long as it's off campus, no government funds, parental consent. In 1991, School Ministries was formed. 35th anniversary, so there's a lot of stuff going on right now. God is really moving powerfully. In fact, we have our national conference next week or 2 weeks from now in Charleston with Frank Turek and some other key biblical worldview people that are coming to help galvanize us for the next 35 years. But yeah. School Ministries is a national release time Bible education organization. We're celebrating 35 years, and as God would have it, on July 4th of last year, I was humbled and blessed to be appointed to be the new national executive director. And in the fine print, it said the National Office of School Ministries shall reside where the National Executive Director lives. Well, thank God. That's Northeast Ohio. Wow. And by the grace of God and a very generous businessman named Dick Pace, we actually have our headquarters in Independence, Ohio, as we're celebrating the 250th birthday of the Declaration of Independence. Only God could do that. But at a core, our SMART initiative, which is our local affiliate, which is School Ministries Activating Release Time, launched a little over a year ago. They're ending up their first year. There's going to be an epic celebration of God's faithfulness, actually June 12th in Independence at our headquarters, which we think would be a great opportunity for people that are listening and saying, is this in my local community? Is our high school or middle school or elementary school partnering with this? Well, go to schoolministries.org.
6: Yep.
32: Take a minute of your time, fill out the inquiry. We'll get you the information. And God willing, by the beginning of the next school year, you could have a release time Bible education program via SMART, School Ministries Activating Release Time, in your local community, which is bringing the transformative power of God's word to the kids of your community. It's a great opportunity to serve.
6: Yeah, and don't, you know, to the people listening, I would say, just don't overthink it. You know, it's, you get real wrapped up when you're thinking about hypotheticals and all these different things. All the answers that you need are on schoolministries.org. All the questions you have, you get the answers there. Or, I mean, they got numbers you could call, and like Robert, like you said, you're here. This is where you're headquartered.
32: Well, and the key is, I'm less than 11 months into being the new national executive director. I'm learning more each day than I probably know. But what I know is we have incredible people on our team. Carolyn Baer, who's our state director, she's been active in release time Bible education for a long time. She's a seasoned pro. She makes it so simple. The steps to start, the steps to sustain, the steps to soar. You can partner with her, and she's sharing her office here in Northeast Ohio as well. You've got Rachel Wiley, who's an amazing woman of God with SMART. Again, School Ministries Activating Release Time. You've got Jenny Larson, who is in many ways like a matriarch of release time Bible education in the state of Ohio. She's on our national board.
6: Wow.
32: Long way of saying we've got an amazing team.
6: Yeah.
32: I feel like I'm just like the leadoff hitter like I was in high school. Just get on base and let the cleanup hitters bring it
6: home. Absolutely.
32: If you go to schoolministries.org and click on the icon that will take you to the form, it takes you a minute of your time, and you can be assured we will receive that inquiry, and we will respond expeditiously because we're here to serve.
6: And so I want to talk about the pricing of things, because it's $25 a month. Can you explain what that $25 a month does and why it is worth it?
32: Yeah. At our core, Release Time Bible Education is about the Bible being taught to public school kids during the school day. I just want to make that, it's emphatically clear that in the United States of America, the land of the free and the home of the brave, you as a community member of your community could partner with School Ministries to see release time Bible education take root in your community. And we are not this lucrative model that's going to cost you tens of thousands of dollars. We keep it very simple.
6: Yeah.
32: The Bible, volunteers, and an opportunity to serve.
6: Yeah.
32: So for $25 a month, you're helping one child go through a year of release time Bible education with our business benefactors that you and Salem are so generous to offer for a business in the community for $2,500 up to $25,000. You're investing in release time Bible education in your local community in this ecosystem of Northeast Ohio to take root. What a great ROI. So
6: yeah.
32: I just say it really is simple. We have a national headquarters that doesn't cost millions of dollars. In fact, in many ways, it's very cost effective. We're not looking to have money come to us. We're looking for the money to get to the local program so that we have the team in place, we have the curriculum in place, we have the transportation in place. So whether it's $25 a month or $25,000 a year or $25 million, whatever's on your heart, I can assure you it's going to go to making sure that people that are educating our youth have the resources they need And I'm a conservative by nature, so I like limited government.
6: Mm-hmm.
32: I'm not looking for a ministry bureaucracy.
6: Right.
32: I'm looking for our national office to serve our state team, which then serves our local programs. We have two pilot programs for SMART, again, School Ministries Activating Release Time, in North Olmsted and Richmond Heights. Praise God for those two early adopters. As I understand it, there's 59 municipalities in Cuyahoga County alone.
6: Yeah.
32: So the harvest is plentiful.
6: Right.
32: Come on in and serve. I tell you, Release Time Bible Education, in my 26 and a half years as a follower of Jesus Christ, 51 years of life, it's a tremendous model that creates opportunities to partner. And someone told me a long time ago, Robert, the greatest ability you'll ever have as a Christian is availability.
6: Yep.
32: Get off the sidelines, get in the game. And this isn't a game. This is for the heart of the youth of Northeast Ohio, the state of Ohio and America, and the race to the heart of a child. We have to win that race. Because there are other forces at work that would like to take those kids in a wildly and horrific direction. We want to get them the truth of the gospel so that they can fulfill their God-given purpose and potential. Is there any better investment than investing in children?
6: No. No, I'll answer that. No. And you know, it's what I like about it, and we had, I can't remember the gentleman's name from The Rock. He came in and we were speaking.
32: Oh, Paul. Yeah,
6: Paul.
32: He's salt of the earth. Yeah.
6: Oh, Paul.
32: Melissa, Paul.
6: It was incredible.
32: Yeah.
6: And he started sharing some of the stories about, you know, there was one in particular where he's like, you know, he showed up, he was kind of being a bully a little bit to other kids. He got a part of this. He let his guard down a little bit. He started living in the way of the, you know, and you just see that guard go down. They embrace, you know, just reading the Bible, learning the lessons, going along with it and following, you know, following God. And you see the changes in life. And with everything that kids have going on today, it could really help if they get that opportunity.
32: Oh, Jake, well said. Jesus Christ is the greatest leader that ever lived and will ever live. He's the Son of God.
6: Amen.
32: He came to set people free.
6: Yep.
32: And in a nation where we celebrate freedom, and rightfully so, we talk about life, liberty, and the pursuit of happiness, you can find it all in Jesus. And the great thing about Jesus is that he comes to save you, he comes to liberate you, but then he puts you on mission. And I want to see, and we want to see, more importantly, a new generation of Christ-centered leaders emerge and take the baton and take their rightful places, not only the leaders of tomorrow, but the leaders of today. You know, seniors out there, you have silver hair. I laugh because I have no hair. Hopefully I have some wisdom in my goatee. But all that to say is silver hair denotes wisdom. We need that older generation pouring into the young, but we want to see these young firebrands rise up and feel the support of this local, state, and national community to fan the flames of revival and reformation. Because somewhere right now, there might be a young man listening that could step into Release Time, could step into a relationship with the Lord, who could be propelled into being, who knows, maybe a future state representative, a future president, a future pastor, a future business leader. He might be sitting behind that microphone 20 years from now doing what you're doing. But we need all generations, all hands on deck. And last but not least, from an American perspective, I was watching the other day the first 20 minutes of Saving Private Ryan. I always try to do it on Memorial Day, because to me, the courage that was on display of people that were willing to risk it all for the sake of liberty, I watched that to paint a picture of just how intense the battle of liberty versus tyranny is. And because of life and four kids and just all the stuff happening, I didn't watch it again until the other day.
6: Yeah.
32: And as I watched that, I thought to myself, courage is contagious.
6: Yeah.
32: We need courageous men. We need courageous women. We need courageous children who are willing to count the cost and then get in for the sake of liberty. Mm-hmm. Because the soul of our nation, the soul of our state, the soul of our region is at stake. And Jesus cares a lot about the soul of people and of nations. Let's get all in with him.
6: What are some of the success stories that I know that's a crazy question to ask, but because there's a lot. And I mean, even when we've talked off air, when there have been different people in here that are connected with school ministries, they tell us some of the success stories. But for the listeners, just tell us some of the success stories, it's the ones that come to your mind.
32: Jake, we like to say at school ministries, God gets the glory. We tell the story.
6: Yeah.
32: So anything I'm about to say, there's one person that gets the glory, and that's God. We're just his servants.
6: Right.
32: But one of the first decisions, prayerfully, pun intended, as I was stepping into this role, I said, we're going to have a daily prayer meeting. We do.
6: Mm-hmm.
32: 10:30 to 11 o'clock every morning, Monday through Friday, our national team, our state team that comes together, local programs, and we're praying to God to do exceedingly abundantly above all that we ask or think. So we're lifting our prayers to God, and he's doing the work through his people. Isn't that amazing? We're the hands and feet in Jesus, like the old hymn says, if you will. But multi-generational gospel impact here, Jake. The young people are coming to know the Lord through Release Time Bible Education, and they're mentoring some of their parents, some of their grandparents. In fact, you talked about Paul and The Rock. we launched something called Testimony Tuesdays, where every Tuesday we're capturing testimonies all across America of how God is impacting the hearts of young people, middle-aged people, old people. God's not playing favorites. He loves all people.
6: Yeah.
32: And it is awesome because the young people, in many ways, almost 60, in some cases, 65% of the school-age kids that we serve, over 50,000 a year across 15 states now, are unchurched. In fact, we have a program in Richmond Heights for one of our teachers, God bless, serving, right? Because always be serving, not always be closing. If you're in the kingdom, it's about serving people.
6: Right.
32: That's what Jesus did. And one of these young boys was showing great interest, and the teacher was being so kind. He's like, wow, tell me more of what you've learned through the Bible story. He's like, I've never opened a Bible in my life until now. Yes, you. The look on your face.
6: Wow.
32: There are thousands, tens of thousands, maybe even millions of children that have never cracked open a Bible. And of course, the Bible is not only good for your soul, but it's good as a citizen.
6: Yeah.
32: From what I understand of American history, the 56 men that signed the Declaration of Independence, most of them were ardent Christians who believed so ardently in liberty.
6: Yeah.
32: They were willing to lay down their lives, their fortunes, and their sacred honor. That wasn't just a signed document. Their lives were on the line.
6: Right.
32: So I think there needs to be a rekindling of Christ-centered liberty because our God is an awesome God.
6: I'm getting fired up. I'm going to be
32: I'd get in the room with you, Jake. I mean, iron sharpens iron.
6: I know. We start going back and forth. You share what it's like when we're off air.
32: Well, but, if you're not on fire for Jesus, then what are you on fire for?
6: What motivates you? If this can't motivate you, because at the very least, and I say it a lot, where if you're going through something, and let's say you've had bad experiences with the church, because it's usually not bad experiences with God. It's a bad experience with the church, and then that, you know. We all know about that. We've all seen people or we've been through that ourselves. But when you're going through something and you sit down, you just crack open the Bible and you start reading a little bit. It's going to relate to you somehow. If you're open to hearing it, if you're open to learning that lesson, it's going to relate to you somehow. And that I think that's so important because it's teaching the morals. It's teaching people to kind of take that step back, kind of take a breath and like, all right, you know, there's a lot of pressure on people, especially teenagers, when they think that it's all up to them. There's a certain level of relaxation when you realize, all right, yeah, I have my own free will, but if I live for Him, that takes a lot of the pressure off of me. And when you turn it over and you go, look, Lord, whatever you need me to do, just take me in that direction. If you need me to learn a lesson, I'm going to learn it. If you want me to be successful, I'm going to be successful, but it's in your hands, whatever you need me to do. And I think to teach a lot of the teenagers and just, you know, younger people that you're going to see a lot of that pressure fall off and they're going to be a lot more relaxed.
32: Yeah, because their identity, which is really important, is rooted in Christ.
6: Yeah.
32: And when you're rooted in Christ, with God, all things are possible.
6: Yeah.
32: And what we want to see is a generation of young boys and young girls eventually become young men and young women that are on fire for Jesus, because when you're on fire for Jesus, He's going to call you.
6: Yeah.
32: Interesting. I've read the Bible cover to cover. I don't see the word career, but I see the word calling.
6: Yeah.
32: Old and New Testament. God speaks. He speaks through the Bible. The Bible points people to Jesus. And according to Paul's letter to the Ephesians chapter 2, verse 10, we are God's workmanship, created in Christ Jesus, onto good works, which God has prepared beforehand that we should walk in them. There are people right now listening to this that God may be using this very interview to stir you to action. And by the way, the fifth book of the New Testament is the book of Acts. Our God is still doing work, and He's looking for a few good men, a few good women, a few good children, if not many, to say, here I am, Lord, send me.
6: So it's crazy that you said 2 Ephesians chapter 3, because that's literally what we went through at my church on Sunday.
32: Oh, how timely.
6: To the point I got one of those spiral Bibles where you just make the notes right there. So, and I actually highlighted that because I went, oh, that's pretty good. All right, I can throw that in, you know, back at people. And they're like, oh, this and this and that. Nah, start working. Don't worry about it. Work for Him. You'll be fine. It'll get figured out. So let's see what... What do you hope this brings to the next generation? Let's say they get involved with school ministries. What are you hoping the next 20, 30, 40 years looks like with students that go through school ministries?
32: That's a great question. I want to see God's people fulfill their God-given purpose and their God-given potential.
6: Yeah.
32: A man or woman who knows their identity in Christ and knows what they're called to can change the nation, can change the world.
6: Yeah.
32: I mean, even in the Old Testament, it says God is searching to and fro, searching for hearts that are wholeheartedly committed to Him. We want to see a generation of young boys and girls rise up and become the men and women that they were called to be so that the United States of America, and by the way, as a side note, you can love God, which we do, and you can love America. They're not mutually exclusive. In fact, they're symbiotic.
6: Yeah.
32: And we want to see God-fearing boys and girls become God-fearing men and women that will shape America into its next 250 years because we're one nation under God.
6: Yeah, I make the joke sometimes, but we have MAHA, we have MAGA. I say MAMA, make America moral again. And I think that's what's missing with a lot of things because we've kind of gotten away from that. And this is a great way to introduce those morals back so you get that little voice in the back of your head. There are some people that don't have that. And even if you went to church as a kid and you got away from it, you still have that voice. It gets quiet when you block it out so many times. You know, you can put so many pillows over the speaker, but you're still going to hear it. And this is a great way to introduce that little voice. Before I let you go, for the people that want to get involved, just tell us one more time how to get involved and how to go about that. Because I want to point something out, and I pointed out in the last interview, and this is a stat that a lot of people are like, whoa, but the 95% of Western Christians will not lead another person to Christ.
32: Wow, it's tragic.
6: That's the stat. It always plays in my head. Whenever I see you, I don't know why that stat plays in my head. It's like
32: we've got to do something about that.
6: Yeah, we're like, we're getting to work. That's what we're doing, and it pops in my head. So one more time, tell people how they can get involved, what they can do. And really, I want to make sure that I tell people there's really no pressure with it.
32: No.
6: There's not. I mean, you have a lot of support there. I know it could seem like a lot, but it's not just you. You got a whole group of people there, and they've been through setting this up before. They're going to be able to assist you.
32: It's very simple. You hear this message, and you're fired up like Jake and I are right now. Go to schoolministries.org. Click on the link. It'll take you about a minute of your time and say that I'm interested.
6: Yeah.
32: You're interested in having it in your local community. You're interested in volunteering. You're interested in joining our prayer team. You might even be interested in joining our team as a staff person. You may want to give. You may want to do all the above. We're not here to close the sale. And it's funny. I come from a private sector background coming out of Ohio University. Always be closing.
6: Yeah.
32: And there's nothing inherently wrong with that. But I'm wired always be serving.
6: Yeah.
32: Glorify God by serving others.
6: Yep.
32: Go to the schoolministries.org website. Take a minute of your time. Click on the link. It'll ask you what you're interested in. That email will come to us and we'll respond. And I'll even make it more personal because I want to be accessible. My email is robert@schoolministries.org.
6: There you go.
32: If you've heard anything in this, I live in Broadview Heights. Our national headquarters is in Independence. I'm a Northeast Ohioaner. God willing, I'll be there. You tell me where you want me to be to look to launch new release time Bible education programs in school ministries in your local community. We'll be there. You want to give? And lastly, in 10 seconds, you're giving to a ministry that glorifies God, that serves children. Whether it's $25 a month, $2,500 as a business benefactor, or $25,000, you're getting an opportunity to invest in something that will shape the minds and hearts of Northeast Ohioaners for decades to come.
6: Robert Kylo, thank you for coming in.
32: Thank you, brother.
6: Appreciate your time. Always good talking to you, man. This is the Jake Underwood Show. We'll be back right after this.
22: News this hour from Town Hall. I'm Mary Rose. President Trump was in New Jersey when word of the attacks came. Correspondent Laura Winters reports.
9: The president really wants to make a deal with Iran and appears to be trying to de-escalate the situation. He tells reporters at Axios and Fox News that his message to leaders in Iran is this: you've shot your missiles, that's enough. Get back to the table and make a deal.
22: Doug Burgum, Secretary of the Interior, says one of the first orders that President Trump signed when he took office for a second time was to clean up the nation's capital. He says Americans visiting for the 250 celebrations this summer will definitely notice a difference.
10: When President Trump took office, one of his first executive orders was make D.C. safe and beautiful, whether it's removing 152 homeless encampments and relocating the unhoused, whether it's reopening parks, fixing fountains, tuning up monuments, doing replantings, eliminating over 1,000 graffiti sites, plus doubling the size of the U.S. Park Police and helping drive crime statistics to an all-time low in Washington, D.C.
22: He was a guest on the Salem Radio Network. There are reports that foreign-linked social media campaigns may be shaping local fights over U.S. data centers. Correspondent Ken Lorman reports.
23: Multiple AI industry groups, Republican lawmakers, and policy watchdogs are alleging China-linked accounts are amplifying opposition to data center projects online, prompting calls for a congressional probe. Supporters warn such funding can mask foreign influence, spread spread misinformation and threaten critical infrastructure planning and local economies. Ken Lorman reporting.
22: The horse that won the Kentucky Derby earlier this year won the Belmont Stakes. Golden Tempo came in first in Saturday's race at Saratoga Springs. More on these stories at townhall.com.
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0: Ohio has wounded at least 12 people.
1: Police in Toledo say the shooting took place Saturday near the Old West End Festival. The festival is an annual gathering of live music and home tours in a historic district. Deputy Police Chief Joe Hefferman says it appears at least two people fired weapons, and they were, quote, probably shooting at each other, unquote. Deputy Chief Hefferman also says two of the victims are hospitalized in critical condition.
0: That's correspondent Andrew Stewart reporting. Canada is restricting U.S. livestock imports after another screwworm case in Texas. A second case of the parasite was discovered Friday in a month-old calf in southern Texas. The larva of the screwworm fly feeds on the living tissue of livestock animals, and it can be fatal. Breaking news and analysis at townhall.com. World Cup fans who thought they scored free tickets will now have to pay full price.
2: FIFA has canceled World Cup tickets issued to about 60 fans who mistakenly got them for free because of a website error during the checkout process. Soccer's ruling body issued a statement saying it regrets the error and any inconvenience caused, adding that those tickets remain reserved for the fans who were affected to buy at the agreed price. The tickets were sold through the official World Cup site on May 21st. It's the latest glitch in an often controversial World Cup ticketing program. The Attorneys General of New York and New Jersey are investigating FIFA for possible violations of consumer protection laws. I'm Marcela Sanchez.
0: Motorists and airline passengers aren't the only travelers thinking about high fuel prices as summer vacations near. Recreational boaters are feeling a pinch. More on these stories at townhall.com.
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6: 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The Answer. National headlines matter, but what happens here in Cleveland and across Ohio matters more. 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
7: Hello, everyone. Welcome into the final hour of the Jake Underwood Show right here on this Friday, June 5th of the beautiful year that is 2026. Edition of the Jake Underwood Show. I am Jake Underwood. The man behind the glass is one Mr. Kenny Kidd. Good morning, Kenny.
8: Hi.
7: Good morning. How's it going, Kenny?
8: Great. How you doing?
7: Doing great. And, you know, we're looking at the job numbers, and the job numbers are doing great. Outperforming what, you know, the experts said they were going to be.
8: Yeah, looking awesome.
7: Right. They said it was going to be anywhere from 60,000 to 80,000, you know, whatever numbers they throw out there. But we got 172,000 jobs. That's what's being reported.
8: Wow, the experts were wrong.
7: Right.
8: Shocking.
7: Right. And the reason why they were wrong? Well, because of this man that we're about to bring on, the acting U.S. Secretary of Labor, Keith Sonderling. He's working hard. And Secretary, thank you for joining us today.
9: Thank you for having me, and it is a great Friday because of these job days, and I was just listening about your conversation about the experts, and I, I really want to chat with you about that.
7: Well, I mean, let's talk about it. These experts, they always, they always assume the worst. And then even

0: And they like to doubt President Trump, which is their first problem.
1: That's true. You know, that's the main thing. You think they would learn by now, Secretary, but they haven't figured it out.
0: No, and let's talk about the last 2 months. So as you said, 85,000 jobs is what 100% of these experts that were predicted expected. And it wound up being double that at 172,000 jobs. But the month before was even better to talk about, because the original expectations that 94% of the economists surveyed thought it would be around 60,000. It originally came at 115,000. And we just, it was revised up to 179,000. So double wrong this month. The month before that started out doubly wrong. And then now it's triply wrong. And I don't even know if that's the proper way to say it, but I'll make up some good adjectives because the job numbers are so great. And that's really what you're seeing in this administration. President Trump is committed to bringing jobs back to the United States. Private sector jobs, high-paying jobs, high-skilled jobs, and exactly what this job report shows.
1: Well, and let's break down the jobs report a little bit, because, you know, when we found out we were having you on, I told the listeners, I'm like, hey, text in some of the questions that you have. And one of the questions they wanted to know, what are the industries that we're seeing that are responsible for majority of the job growth in the country?
0: Well, we always see job growth in healthcare, in leisure, in hospitality. But I think the interesting ones to look at is in construction and manufacturing. As you all know, and your listeners know, the president has been dedicated to bringing back industries that have left the United States. Mm-hmm. We're seeing trillions of dollars of investments come in from foreign countries, foreign companies, and domestic companies willing to reinvest because of the president's policies. So construction so far this year has been up. And so has manufacturing. And if you look at the two, first you have to build the plants, and then the plants start coming online. So that's what we look at, is great indications that the economy is continuing to boom, that our policies are working, and that the president is delivering on these manufacturing and high-skilled jobs that unfortunately had left our country.
1: With this job report, what are one of the aspects or statistics that you wish people would pay more attention to that really doesn't get enough credit?
0: That the majority of the all net job gains have been in the private sector. During the Biden administration, we saw a lot of job growth within the federal government. And in the President Trump's administration, he really committed to right-sizing the federal government, getting it down to a level that can still operate efficiently, serve the taxpayers, but without that additional need for hiring. So the federal government employment rate is down to its lowest since 1966. That's saving taxpayers nearly $47 billion. And what we're seeing in this administration, 903,000 new private sector jobs. And those jobs are going to be highly paid jobs that are requiring skills that the Department of Labor is working very hard to make sure American workers have.
1: Are there any plans for more job cuts in the government? Because I'm small government guy, I'll be honest with you. And you said that, and my producer and I, we both did like the yes when it comes to cutting government jobs. And are there any more of those cuts coming that you know of?
0: You know, when you look at the federal workforce and look where it's been, it's already lost over 300,000 jobs. And, you know, each agency continues, you know, as we're in budget season, as a lot of us are going up there and defending the president's budget, you'll continue to see a decrease in the federal government. And you will still see it now being even more efficient and more effective. And that's a big part of what the president's budget is trying to do, is cut wasteful spending, cut fraud, waste, and abuse. And for the employment numbers in the federal government, really getting down to a place where it can operate most efficiently, but without that bloat that we saw during the Biden administration.
1: And of course, we're talking to acting United States Secretary of Labor, Keith Sonderling, after this incredible jobs report. It's a lot, you know, the experts said what it was going to be, but it's a lot better than what was expected. I want to ask you a little bit. With the job numbers and AI, AI is freaking a lot of people out when it comes to just how it's going to change the workplace. I want your opinion on this. Do you see AI as something that is a threat to workers? Is it an opportunity for workers? Or is it a kind of a combination of both?
0: Well, I think right now the way it's being framed is it's causing a lot of fear with not only the current workforce who thinks their jobs are going to be replaced, but also think about our students going through the education system and hearing all this noise that they're not going to have a job when they graduate because there'll be no jobs left and AI will be doing all the work. So from the Department of Labor's perspective, the most important thing for us is to make sure that U.S. workers and students have those baseline AI literacy skills, so they really understand the technology, so they don't fear it. So when they enter the workforce or while they're in the workforce, they understand exactly what the technology can and can't do. And when they have a better understanding of what it can do, you can then start to see a lot of those productivity gains that we know come with some of these technologies. But that's only if we can make sure that the American workforce has the same skills as foreign countries are doing within their workforce and their education system. So that's a very big push of ours, just to make sure that no matter what happens with AI, that American workers are leading in the AI race because they understand and they can use the technology.
1: And you talked about the investments that are being made, and we're seeing it in the job numbers. As I said, 172,000. That's and that's significantly outperforming the expectations. I want to put a little bit of a focus here on Ohio, just so we can, you know, dial it in and people know what's going on here, because we've seen those major investments in manufacturing and technology and energy projects, AI infrastructure. How important is a state like Ohio for America's workforce strategy moving forward?
0: I was able to visit Ohio last month. I was in Cincinnati, and I went to a community college there that is really it allowed me to see why Ohio leads the Midwest in registered apprenticeships. So a lot of the jobs that are coming, especially to Ohio, are requiring a very high skilled need a skilled workforce. And what we're excited to promote is how the best way we're going to get in local workers from Ohio into these jobs that are coming back that left is to make sure that the employers are investing in the local workforce. And we're doing that through our registered apprenticeship program. And Ohio, again, leads the Midwest in this. So how we're switching it to get those skills-based learning is the Earn While You Learn program that registered apprenticeships champion. So we know that these jobs are coming. The companies investing in Ohio want to make sure that they're locally hiring. And we're doing that working with community colleges, working with the employers to develop that industry-led curriculum. So when the students in Ohio graduate, they've already used the same tools that they'll be able to use when they get those jobs too. And then when they enter a registered apprenticeship in Ohio, they're earning while they're learning from the exact their exact bosses are going to be their teachers instead of having to go to school and four-year degree and get a lot of debt. So that's a big workforce model we're pushing in Ohio. Leads the Midwest in that.
1: I love it. I love that so much. You know, I say it a lot on the show. You're always going to need the worker bee. You're going to need those people that know the trades, and that's what makes this country strong, is the worker bee. That the country is built on the back of those types of people. Before I let you go, I want to ask you one last question.
0: And it pays more. I mean,
1: yes.
0: That's the big key, is it pays more than going to a four-year degree and getting debt. The average registered apprenticeship leads to a job that pays $86,000 a year, which is $20,000 more than if you just went and got a college degree without the debt.
1: Well, yeah, and that's, you know, it's pushed on us in school, and I'm sure you heard it going through school and high school. And I mean, for me, it started in elementary school. You have to go to college, no matter what. You have to go to college.
0: Right.
1: And it's just that pressure put on you, and you have a lot of people, and this is why I think there's the frustration about the debt, because, you know, you have a lot of people who are going, I did what I was told to do. I did what the adults and the teachers and my parents, I did what I was told to do. Now I got all this debt, and I can't even find a job in this degree that this degree that I have, and I think that's why there's so much frustration with it.
0: Right, and that's what the Trump administration is changing, both in the workforce development system and the education system.
1: So one last question before I let you go, and thank you for your time today, Secretary. I know it's got to be a busy day for you. What is giving you the most optimism when you're looking at these job reports and just everything that's going on? What gives you the optimism for the future of American workers?
0: That they're finally getting the opportunities that they deserve. And that couldn't happen without companies making the investments back in Ohio, back in the Midwest, and throughout the country where these job losses really occurred significantly. If you look, you know, at the Midwest specifically, that was the backbone of American manufacturing, and it left. And the president promised to bring it back, and we're seeing it coming back in this job report. Also this week, we learned that the U.S. manufacturing sector entered its fifth straight month of expansion in May. So, and the manufacturing contracted every single month under the Biden administration. So that's what we're excited to see. But the most important thing that the Department of Labor can do is deliver not just Americans, but American skilled workers. And that's our top mission.
1: Well, Secretary, thank you for your time and congratulations on this job report. Keep up the great work.
0: Thank you.
1: Thank you again. And that, of course, is acting United States Secretary of Labor, Keith Sunderland, joining us here on the Jake Underwood Show. We're going to take a quick break. When we come back, we're going to talk about what he said. I love it. Invest and give us the opportunity. Americans can do it. I promise we can. And we'll make you look good while doing it, especially here in Ohio. We're going to take a break. This is the Jake Underwood Show.
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3: Hi, this is Kevin Coughlin for the Chairman's Hour with Brian Williams. In this 250th year of our nationhood, I've been reflecting on aspects of American life and citizenship that have fallen by the wayside. Little pieces of being an American that we've lost or are worth reclaiming. Did you know that before Memorial Day, it was called Decoration Day? It started after the Civil War when Major General John Logan, commander of the Grand Army of the Republic, a fraternal organization of veterans, designated the day in May, quote, for the purpose of strewing flowers and otherwise decorating the graves of comrades who died in the defense of our country during the late rebellion and whose bodies now lie in almost every city, village, and hamlet churchyard in the land, end quote. Since then, Americans have visited the cemeteries of our loved ones who died in service and decorated the graves to honor their service and honor their sacrifice and honor the peace that we live in today. Each year on Memorial Day, the American Battle Monuments Commission, which operates cemeteries around the world, places an American flag and the flag of the host nation on over 200,000 headstones of American heroes. Today, parades and cookouts tend to mark Memorial Day. But the tradition of decorating the graves of our ancestors who fought and sacrificed has faded a bit. It should not. Memorial Day, Veterans Day, or any day of the year can be a decoration day. A tradition of our American life worth reclaiming.
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1: Welcome back to the Jake Underwood Show right here. AM 1420, The Answer, or live on Rumble. We got some people watching there. Hello, Rumble chat. It's Wednesday, my dudes. June 3rd. And because it's Wednesday, you know what that means. We check in with Americans for Prosperity every Wednesday. And joining us on the Marcello's Hot Honey Pepperoni Hotline is, of course, Donovan O'Neill. Sir, how's it going?
5: Jake, it's going great. Thanks for having me, man.
1: Of course. How was the retreat? Did you get to relax?
5: Well, no. Retreat just means more work. We actually, I appreciate you mentioning it, actually. You mind if I give you a peek behind the curtain of what we're working on at AFP?
1: Yeah, absolutely.
5: In that regard?
1: Yeah.
5: Well, we brought our team together. You know, we've talked about our Buckeye Blueprint. That we're actually on the tail end of the 5-year plan that is the Buckeye Blueprint. And so that sort of concludes in 2027. The summer of 2027. So we're starting the work with our team now to begin to put together the next 5-year strategic plan. You know, we're not a, you know, there's plenty of great organizations that, you know, then pop out here and there every once in a while. We've been around a long time and we're going to be around a long time. And so this 5-year plan that our grassroots team is beginning to put together based on feedback and insights from around the state, grassroots supporters and activists like your listeners, Jake, you know, it's helping inform the future of the Buckeye State. So that's what we were together doing. It wasn't, you know, it wasn't kicking back and enjoying and Mother Nature. It was actually, we were, you know, working real hard, kind of brainstorming, pulling together information and really planning out what the next 5 years is going to, we need to do over the next 5 years to achieve that vision of a bolder, better Buckeye State. It's exciting stuff. And I really appreciate the team, our team here at AFP, CVA, and Libre for taking the time to get together and really dig in on it.
1: Oh, yeah. And I mean, just and the work that you all do with grassroots and going out and door knocking and everything. I mean, I was hoping, because you guys do work so hard, I was hoping for maybe a little bit of relaxation. But of course, you're working. That's what you guys do. And you've done, I mean, this event that you're going to put together for, it's the One Small Step America 250th event. I mean, this thing, it's got great speakers. I mean, just tell us a little bit about it, but just tell us about the event and how the idea all came together.
5: Yeah, we've got a number. I'll only talk about a couple of them, but just to set the vision for the event. So you know, America's coming up on its 250th birthday. And, you know, here in Ohio at AFP, that's a big thing for us. And so we have 12 events happening around the country. Ohio is blessed to be given one of these tour stops for what we're calling these marquee America 250 events. Mm-hmm. And, you know, here in Ohio, our theme is One Small Step. And so what we're going to be doing that evening is featuring a number of speakers and honoring a number of great Americans, ordinary Americans, quite frankly, Jake, ordinary Americans who have done extraordinary things in their lives. And it all started with one small step. And folks like Kelly Williams Bowler, one of our honored guests and speakers that evening. You know, Kelly, I don't know if you or your listeners remember this. It was a few years back. Mom in Akron, who took her kids out of a failing public school district and put them into a public school district that got better outcomes. She was incarcerated. She was put in jail, Jake, for moving her kids from one public school district to another just to get better education outcomes. She took a step that had a profound impact on her life, all in pursuit of making her kids' lives, the future of her children, that much better. An ordinary American doing extraordinary things and helping shine a light on the problems in our education system in the country today.
1: Yeah, as you say it, it clicks, and I do remember when that was going on. One of the other speakers, and we've had him on the show here, of course, Jack Windsor. I mean, he was the guy when it came to COVID. I worked down the dial at the time, and I remember it was funny because at first we're like, who's this Jack Windsor guy? I mean, he's on it. And then he started coming on more regularly, and then we would hear from him. And I mean, Jack Windsor, I mean, for people that aren't familiar with him, please give his story. But, you know, why did you want to get him involved in this event?
5: Well, Jack's been a longtime friend of our organization. You know, I talk a lot about AFP being an organization that puts a megaphone to the voices of Ohioans who want to see change happen. And Jack in particular, during the COVID craziness, you know, was somebody who, you know, was a local investigative reporter in mid-Ohio, saw what was happening during the COVID lockdowns, and said, hey, I want to get credentialed to go ask DeWine and Amy Acton some tough questions that the Ohioans want to know. And he did that. And he rose to prominence by just asking tough questions, right? Jack took one small step, as an ordinary citizen, doing extraordinary things to help expose and shine a light on the hypocrisy that was present in, you know, quite frankly, government overreach. We've been honored to be a partner with Jack for a long time. I love being able to go on a show and really appreciate the work he's done over the years to call out, call balls and strikes on things that are just wrong in Ohio government. And we'll be honored to have him be a part of our lineup as well, talking about his experience. I'm going to have to probably rein, if you know Jack, you got to rein him in just a little bit. We try not to do that, but I'm going to have to ask him and say, Jack, you got to turn it down just a little bit.
1: Right.
5: This isn't about COVID. This isn't about DeWine. This is about America. But what it is, right, is it's someone like Jack, right, a citizen here in the state of Ohio, seeing something and saying something when it comes to speaking truth to power. And we'll be honored to have him join us, share his story, and hopefully inspire, you know, the next investigative reporter, the next person to sort of be comfortable saying, hey, look, what's going on here is wrong. We got to step up and do something about it. That's what Jack did, and we're honored to have him join us to share a little bit of that story for our audience on June 22nd.
1: Yeah, you know, when he starts doing the DeWine voice, you got to wrap it up. that's the best advice I can give. Like that's what you got to start playing the. If it's the Grammys, yeah, you got to start playing the music. So I don't think we've said it yet. When is it? Where is it? Just give us some of that information about the event.
5: Yeah, so it's going to actually be June 22nd. That's a Monday night. Very convenient evening, I know. But June 22nd in Columbus at the Columbus Crew Stadium in downtown Columbus. We're going to have the event. In fact, we're going to have some buses. If you're open to it, Jake, I'd love to work with you. And maybe we can set a bus route up that some of your listeners can kind of rally around. If that would make it easy for folks to be able to get to Columbus. We're setting up bus routes, but it'll be in Columbus, June 22nd, Columbus Crew Stadium in downtown Columbus. The link to register, A250Ohio.com, A250Ohio.com.
1: When it comes to the bus thing, I'll text you about that. Because I know that. I mean, yeah, this is something people are going to be interested in, and for some listeners that might be hearing about. Because I know we've talked about it a little bit, but there was nothing really official. You just kind of gave the heads up, like, hey, we got something big coming. You know, get ready for it. So for people that are hearing about this event for the first time, what can they expect when they attend this event?
5: Yeah, so you know, your listeners who know us well know we're very involved in politics. We're very involved in policy. What this event is really going to be about is celebrating America, right? We'll be a couple weeks out from America's birthday, the 4th of July, 250th birthday. At these events, as we've been doing them around the country in Tennessee, Philadelphia, Florida was most recent just a week or two ago. These events have really been about celebrating what unites us as a nation, what makes America such a great country, the most exceptional country on the face of the earth. And if you're a person of faith, you're familiar with an altar call, right? Or confirmation, whatever mm-hmm. it might be, the faith you come from. The thing we're going to ask folks to do is to recommit to this American dream, this American ideal, and say, you know, what can you do? What can you do? The 300, 400 people we're going to have in that audience that night, what are you going to do to take one small step to ensure that the greatest nation on earth exists for the next 250 years? So part of that, right, is going to be reflecting. We're going to have a hero walk of famous Americans who have done extraordinary things. We're going to have a booth set up, you know, where we'll give folks one prompt: what makes America great? And we're going to ask them to share that, to testify on that. They're courageous enough, right, to talk about what it is that makes America great. And we're going to have historical interpreters, reenactors. In fact, I just locked in Abraham Lincoln and Mary Lincoln to join us that evening. We had one of our volunteers say, hey, would you want me to show up as Uncle Sam? I said, yes, and can you find me a Rosie the Riveter? So we're going to have some fun with it. We're going to recognize historical figures and icons of Americana. But at the end of the day, Jake, what this is all about is about recognizing what makes this country extraordinary for the last 250 years and challenging folks to step up, regardless of their political affiliation, regardless of their background and the things they care about. Are they committed to standing up for another 250 years of America and taking one small step to do just that sometime in the next, you know, 365 days?
1: And that, yeah, that's how it starts. You know, not everywhere in the world do you have a voice that you could post whatever you want on social media, or, you know, go to a council meeting, or go to, you know, even go down to Columbus and make sure if you have, you know, if you got a problem with something, you can make sure that they know that you have the problem with it. So yeah, it's something we have to preserve and make sure, you know, it's here for another 250 years. And real quick, I want to make sure that website for people that want more information, that's a250ohio.com.
5: That's right.
1: All right.
5: a250ohio.com.
1: Well, Donovan O'Neill, thank you for your time today, and have fun planning it. I know it's stressful planning it, but try to have some fun planning it.
5: It's a blast. It's a blast. We're going to have such a good time. Thanks, Jake.
1: Of course. That, of course, Donovan O'Neill from Americans for Prosperity talking about. I mean, that's going to be a really cool event. One Small Step America 250 event. That website, once again, a250ohio.com. That's going to be a cool night down there at the Cruz Stadium. And the weather's not, I mean, that's. Weather's not going to be too crazy because that's going to be good. It's going to be good stuff. We're going to take a break. We got to take a break and hear the music. This is the Jake Underwood Show.
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